0: to support the SAVE Act. He starred as paramedic Johnny Gage on the 1970s paramedic drama Emergency. Randolph Mantooth has died. His brother says he died yesterday at a hospice facility in Ventura, California, adding he had been ill for a number of years. After his work on Emergency, Mantooth appeared in a number of soap operas, including Loving, General Hospital, and One Life to Live. Randolph Mantooth was 80. 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
1: A Ukrainian immigrant truck driver who killed two people in a wreck has pleaded guilty to criminal charges. Andrei Dimiterko was driving a truck last year when it plowed through an intersection in Thomasville, colliding with several vehicles. Dimiterko pleaded guilty to charges of criminally negligent homicide.
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32: 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I'm Alex Wagner, and on my new show, Runaway Country, from Crooked Media, we're breaking out of the four walls of the studio to talk to the people at the center of the headlines. From the fringes of the resistance to the marrow of MAGA, to the unsuspecting people who found themselves right in the middle of a fight they never asked for. And boy, oh boy, do they have a lot to say about it. So buckle up, because this road could lead anywhere.
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1: What's the doomsday clock, Josh?
3: So the doomsday clock is a metaphorical clock that is overseen by the Bulletin of Atomic Scientists. The graphic representation of how close humanity is to self-inflicted disaster.
1: They moved the second hand on the clock forward to 89 seconds to midnight, which means it's the closest that clock has ever been to midnight since they started.
3: In 1947, when the U.S. and Russia were starting the Cold War, it was 7 minutes to midnight. We're now less than 2 minutes away from midnight. The furthest away it was from midnight was 1991, after the Soviet Union dissolved. It was all the way back from 17 minutes to midnight.
1: I think it's a valuable thing because it just raises awareness every year with people. Just another thing to kind of say, hey, like, we're not headed in the right direction as humanity goes.
3: All these things that have been developing for a while have been accelerated because of the threat multiplier of misinformation and disinformation and conspiracy theories.
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4: No, Melanie, I really don't know what happened on this whole cursive thing. Somewhere around 10, 12 years ago, I started hearing from people, mostly women, talking about kids not knowing cursive. And it was the first I had heard of it. And so I come home that day and we talked about it at dinner as a family. And I mentioned it on the air and I started hearing, and somewhere along the way, and I don't know when this happened, I graduated high school in 89 and we didn't print anything. Everything was cursive. I just assumed cursive was how everybody wrote all the time. And somewhere between graduating high school and about 2010, something changed in the schools, and for whatever reason, they stopped teaching that. I guess they replaced it with, you know, if you're a boy, you want to be a girl. I don't know how that happened. I don't know what the logic was, how it passed without me knowing it. It was just all of a sudden, it was everywhere that this was an issue, and it's just crazy. It is an issue. I'm not saying it's not, but it just really surprised me. Melanie, how old are you?
5: I am 52.
4: Okay. So I'm 55, and in my high school class at my school and surrounding schools, Melanie, I don't know many Melanies that are, say, more than 10 years above me, and I don't know many, if any, Melanies that are 10 years or more below me, but it's one of those names that for a little sliver of time that, you know. So I was born in 70. So somewhere around 69 to 73 or so, Melanie was one of those names. And I don't know if it was a character in a movie. I don't know if it was a singer, but it was a really popular name. I think of it as being a really popular name in the mid to late 80s. But of course, there's a lag when those babies were when they were born and named, and then they become. But of that era, there was Jennifer, Julie, Amy, Lisa, Melanie was a big one. I mean, a really, really big one. So
5: it really is, because when I was in high school in Hitchcock, there was three of us in the same class.
4: How many people did you
5: Melanie
4: have in your
5: a.
4: high school class?
5: Oh, my graduating class in 91 was 69.
4: Oh, wow. At Hitchcock High School?
5: Yes.
4: And then where'd you go from there?
5: I went to the Art Institute of Houston.
4: Oh, really? To do
5: got
4: what?
5: My photography and business.
4: How about that? And then from there?
5: We've talked before. I'm an insurance inspector, so I inspected the RCC during COVID.
4: Oh, interesting. Okay. And are you do you do that independently?
5: I do. Mm-hmm. So I represent about 100 different insurance companies.
4: And how did you get into
5: time.
4: That?
5: I sold insurance, and I was on the verge of career suicide. Uh-huh. So I had my resume out there, and somebody called me, and we talked, and they're like, you know, you're going to be independent, so you'll be able to work the hours you want and go when you want to go. And I'm like, you know what? I'm okay with that.
4: Yeah. Yeah, so you wake up, and how does the order come in? You get an email from them saying, hey, inspect this building, and here's the name and phone number of the people?
5: I get a list of orders that come in. They could be commercial properties, residential properties, farms and stuff like that, and they'll give me a deadline when those inspections have to be done, and some require appointments, and others don't require appointments, and so I schedule the appointments that I can in the morning, and then everything else is in the afternoon, except during the summer, because I'm out of the field by 1 o'clock. It's way too hot.
4: Mm-hmm. Mm-hmm. And how much do you get paid per inspection?
5: It depends on the inspection and then the insurance company. The average, if I were to break it down hourly, I make about $43 an hour.
4: Okay. And so you're independent. So, you know, that's not for everybody, because some people, if given that level of freedom, would find excuses not to work on this or that. But if you're a self-starter and don't need to be around other people to gossip or hang out, you can get your work done. That level of freedom, I would think that would be really cool.
5: I do like it, because when I started doing this, I still had 3 children in school. So if I had sick kids or the weather was really, really bad, I don't have to go to work. I got other stuff I can do. I can make phone calls and type up paperwork, et cetera.
4: Were you a single mom?
5: No, I'm not. My husband works.
4: Go ahead. I'm sorry, sweetheart.
5: Yeah, no. My husband, he works. He works for the school district in Texas City. He's a janitor there, so, you know.
4: So you probably make more than he does.
5: I do.
4: And he's fine with
5: that. I'm the breadwinner. And he's okay with that, yeah.
4: How much?
5: Because at one time, he made more money than I did.
4: How much do you make in a year on average? Not your best year, not your worst year.
5: Oh, my average year is about $50,000.
4: Okay. And you're not killing yourself. You know, you're not.
5: No.
4: You're not working overtime. You're not working evenings. You're not working weekends.
5: No.
4: Interesting.
5: No. And people will go, well, can you come out on the weekend? I'm like, nope, that's my time off with my family. I don't do weekends.
4: Yeah. And by the way, the person who is your client is, I guess, the insurance company, and the person you're dealing with, you got all the leverage, because they desperately need you to do the inspection so they can get the deal done.
5: Yep. Yep. I have somebody I report to make sure the reports are turned in and that the reports are accurate and stuff like that. But
4: what are you typically inspecting for?
5: Insurability of the property. So if it's a residential home, is the home in good insurable shape? Is there any damage going on with the roof, you know, the exterior walls? Is there any risks on the property, you know, such as an unfenced swimming pool, a trampoline without a net? Are there any dogs on the property? I'll gather square footage information, because I have to get a footprint of the building. If it's
4: I'm fascinated by how people make a living. Like, this is not something one would think about as a job, but it is a job, and you're not the only one doing it. And it's an interesting lifestyle. It's just fascinating.
6: This was your week. Balligan's red card.
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24: Fox News, I'm Roxanne Evans. Democrats on the clock in Maine. Graham Plattner submitted his paperwork today, officially withdrawing from the U.S. Senate race. Plattner facing allegations of sexual assault, which he denied. Maine Democrats now scrambling to find a new nominee. Fox's Kristen Goodwin.
25: Because he withdrew before Monday, his name will not appear on the November ballot. Democrats have until July 27th to name a replacement.
24: So Several Democratic hopefuls have been jockeying for position. The U.S. is demanding Iran keep the Strait of Hormuz open and end all attacks on commercial shipping or face a harsh outcome. President Trump saying talks will continue, but the ceasefire is over. 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
0: Mother in West Alabama pleads guilty in the death of her one-year-old son. The death of little Caleb Collins only came to light after a 2024 wreck that killed two family members, including his father. Now Wendy Bailey has admitted she failed to stop horrific abuse by the father that led to the top.
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53: 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Ooh, it's going to be good.
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0: for a young person, it's a great job. 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
1: Wow.
0: And as far as the air stations, the aviation side is concerned, the Coast Guard has the highest number of female aviators per capita. And they have to go through Naval Flight Officer School with the U.S. Navy. Hmm. But I've been affiliated with the Coast Guard as a civilian since 1988, 89. And I've seen them work, and they're, for a young person, it's a great career. An example is if you want to be a flight mechanic on the helicopters, okay, you'll be a mechanic, you'll do the maintenance and all, but when that thing goes out on a rescue mission or whatever, you'll be the operator, the hoist operator, and take care of the rescue swimmer and things like that. I want to say the only mission we won't do down here in Houston is ice patrol, thank God. But yeah. It's a great career for young people, and it's not like a traditional military service. It isn't they're not as anal, so to speak, as some other services are. It's more
1: how,
0: like a big
1: how are you department. Affiliated with them in what capacity?
0: I am a auxiliary aviator. I'm a volunteer civil pilot, and I fly an aircraft that's my own aircraft, which has been signed off by the Coast Guard with either a Coast Guard crewman or another Coast Guard auxiliarist, and we patrol the Houston area of operation. We cover from Matagorda to White Lake, Louisiana. We got 7 major ports, 1,500 miles of inland waterways, 3 national strategic fuel reserves, and all that infrastructure we got to help keep an eye on. And by the auxiliary aviator, we use light planes, so we can't do missions that require hover, but it leaves the Coast Guard helicopter crew.
1: Sure.
0: So they can do the rest.
1: What is your plane? What exactly is your plane?
0: I've got a Piper Cherokee. It's a small 4-seat single engine aircraft. But when it comes to the other missions, they're communication center for the entire region at Ellington Field, along with the Coast Guard Air Station. There's marine environmental protection missions that could parlay into later missions in the private sector. So the Coast Guard has got, look them up, 11 core missions of the Coast Guard. They're not like
1: my dad was in the Coast Guard. My dad is the biggest Coast Guard proponent you'll ever meet. The Coast Guard does not get their due. It's fantastic. I remember a Coast Guard rescue swimmer a few years ago that was the baddest dude ever, and people did not realize that the training those guys go through. What is your day job?
0: I'm retired now. I was a Houston firefighter for 37 and a half years.
1: I had you pegged as a doctor.
0: In 2017 when they were messing with the pension. And I was an arson investigator at that time.
1: Really?
0: But during this whole time, I've been volunteering on my time off with the Coast Guard.
1: What did you pay for that plane?
0: Believe it or not, I paid in 1984, I paid $8,900 for it. Now it's $72,000.
1: Do you maintain it yourself?
0: I have a gentleman that works with me that is a airframe and power plant guy that does the maintenance on it.
1: And how often is that plane going in the air to patrol the coast with the Coast Guard? How often do you do that?
0: When I was extremely active, I would go up once or twice a week at least on maybe a scheduled mission. But that was before COVID hit.
1: Yeah.
0: And I used to live right next to Ellington, so I was more available. But then they have pop-up missions where they call you, got a mission over off of, Sabine River or something like that. We'd pop up and we'd fly. And when we have these long rescues where they're looking for a long period of time, they would be staggering the helicopters and the auxiliary aircraft back and forth.
1: And how many auxiliary aircraft would they have in this Houston to Louisiana region that you're in?
0: In Houston, Louisiana, there's probably 12, 13 aircraft scattered.
1: And you know,
0: out.
1: Are y'all like in a club? Y'all are all buddies?
0: Well, we're friends. I mean, we enjoy like the mission. We like the camaraderie.
1: Yeah,
0: and,
1: of course.
0: I'm affiliated out of one of the groups at the Coast Guard Air Station.
1: Good for you. That's cool. Very cool.
0: And I almost went in the Coast Guard out of high school in 1976, but this friend of mine said, hey, you need to go to EMT school. And then it was from that point on, it was public safety.

0: So,
1: well,
0: I had a chance to scratch the itch
1: with what you're doing, and I think that's cool. You're doing that. I think that's neat. It's allowed you to stay involved. It's given you the sense that you're contributing, you're serving. I think that's fantastic. Great call, Albert. You will be our last call.
2: Morning, Michael.
1: Of the day. Yes, sir. Go ahead.
2: Morning, Michael.
1: Yes, sir.
2: I'm one of your veterans up north from helicopter mechanics, actually.
1: Uh-huh.
2: But I have a question in reference to I got a parking ticket in my driveway for obstructing a sidewalk. When did the city of Houston preempt your property right values or ability to park in your driveway? Does that make sense?
1: Yeah. Okay. So let me make sure I understand. They're claiming you obstructed the sidewalk as part of your driveway.
2: Correct. Yes.
1: So where the sidewalk crosses your driveway.
2: Correct. Yes.
1: Well, I have some pretty strong opinions on private property rights, but from a purely legal perspective, that is a public property band that goes across there. Now, it would feel like it's yours because the moment you pull in off the street, you're on your own property. I mean, that's pretty much always been the case. I've just never known much of an officer ticketing or wasting
2: time.
1: This
2: is my second parking ticket.
1: Yeah, I don't know. I suspect that one of the neighbors that walks the neighborhood on that sidewalk.
2: Well, there were six other people that actually got the same parking ticket on this road.
1: Yeah, that's a complaint. I don't believe an officer of their own volition is going to go around writing tickets like that. I just don't believe that.
3: This was your week. Mulligan's red card was pulled thanks to Trump.
4: They made the right decision because it wasn't a foul.
3: Manhattan skyrise could collapse.
5: Two structural columns have buckled.
3: Trump calls out nations in NATO, including...
4: I don't want anything to do with Spain.
3: Michigan's Graham Plattner.
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11: You gotta earn your shower every morning. 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
31: Potential snag in the peace deal. I'm Lisa Lacera, Fox News. Qatari mediators are in Iran as the U.S. continues talks with Tehran. But there's one condition.
32: The Trump administration demanding that Iran issue a public statement agreeing to stop firing on commercial ships and declaring the Strait of Hormuz open. Three U.S. officials say the message was sent to Tehran through regional mediators. President Trump has agreed to continue talks with the regime, but maintains a ceasefire is over for now.
31: Fox's Kevin Cork, though. President Trump said earlier this week there will be no wider conflict in Iran. The White House says President Trump is taking executive action to change the makeup of the Election Assistance Commission. That agency distributes federal grants to states, tests voting systems, and maintains the national voter registration forms. This comes after a Supreme Court ruling last month that gives the president authority to fire members of independent agency boards. Maine Democrat Graham Plattner has formally filed the paperwork to withdraw his bid for Senate after a former girlfriend accused him of sexual assault earlier this week. The state's Democratic Party has said it'll hold a convention to choose a replacement.
33: Maine Democratic Senate hopefuls trying to claim Graham Plattner's policy mantle. Candidates aim to capture Plattner's priorities, but without the baggage. However, Plattner's political immolation isn't deterring progressives. The Democratic Socialists of America soon released their policy platform. They plan to nix the Senate, upend the presidency, and pack the court. How about pick the court? Letting Congress choose the justices.
31: Fox's Chad Pergram. A federal appeals court has rejected an effort to defend the Texas Dream Act, leaving in place a ruling that ended a longstanding state law that allowed some undocumented students to pay in-state tuition at public colleges and universities. 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
3: This was your week. Mulligan's red card was pulled thanks to Trump.
1: They made the right decision because it wasn't a foul.
3: Manhattan skyrise could collapse.
2: Two structural columns have buckled.
3: Trump calls out nations in NATO, including...
1: I don't want anything to do with Spain.
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11: Federal prosecutors say Robert Holovchek of Shaler Township posted comments on YouTube videos threatening a member of Congress, Democrats, transgender people, and various minority groups. According to the 12-count indictment, at times the 32-year-old would identify himself as a white supremacist and a Nazi, detailing acts of violence he wanted to carry out, including mass shootings, assassinations, and running people over with his truck. He faces charges including interstate threats and influencing, impeding, or retaliating against a federal official by threat. If convicted, he could face up to 10 years in prison. Kristen Goodwin, Fox News.
31: France has returned 23 Syrian archaeological treasures that have been in the country for about 15 years. The artifacts include Roman bronze objects, Byzantine and Islamic era pieces, and a mosaic panel. Their return coincided with French President Emmanuel Macron's landmark visit to Damascus. The men's final at Wimbledon is set.
12: The defending champion and world number one Jannik Sinner is going back to the final after defeating Novak Djokovic in straight sets. It's his third win over the 24-time major champ in straight sets at a major. Sinner will face the French Open champion and world number two Alexander Zverev, who ended the Cinderella story of wildcard Arthur Ferry. The 23-year-old Brit got Zverev to a tiebreak in the first set, which Zverev won handily 10-0, clearing the way for him to take the next two sets. It will be the 15th meeting all-time for Sinner and Zverev. Sinner has a 10-4 edge and has won the last 9 matches.
31: Fox's Tony Genualdo. I'm Lisa Lucera. This is Fox News.
13: We've continued your Friday with warm temperatures out there. A lot of spots reached just about 90 degrees or a little bit higher than that for those afternoon highs. We continued to track some scattered development into parts of the afternoon. We could still see that chance, but it does diminish once we get closer and closer to sunset. Into the overnight hours tonight, that chance continues with a 20% chance for precipitation into parts of the overnight. But as you wake up tomorrow, it looks to be our similar setup for your Saturday. We've got temperatures in the upper 80s to low 90s throughout parts of the afternoon, but we are still tracking that chance for isolated storms and showers for your Saturday afternoon. Once we see this boundary move into parts of Sunday, that's when we could see more rain and storms in the forecast that could have a little bit more impacts for us. That's your forecast. I'm First Alert meteorologist Carlin McCreary on your side.
14: Right now, it's 83 degrees at Birmingham's News Traffic and Weather Station, News Radio 105.5 WERC.
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34: And we have an amazing show for you tonight on the world famous Jesse Kelly Show. We'll talk about how much time we have to spend cleaning up after the communists. The questions are amazing. Why are there rhinos but not dinos? The 14th Amendment. What? How could they rule that way when we all know what it was about? We're going to talk about communists in the Smithsonian. Why weren't they fired earlier? All that. So much more coming up tonight on the world famous Jesse Kelly Show. Before I get to the questions, and I'm going to get to them in just a minute, I swear I'm going to focus almost exclusively on them tonight. I just wanted to play something for you real quickly. This is Marco Rubio, Secretary of State Marco Rubio. Here's what he had to say.
0: Just weeks ago, a convicted sex offender and a foreign national was shielded from deportation by the governor of Minnesota. Laotian national Tu Li Vang was convicted of repeatedly sexually abusing a 10-year-old girl in the state of Minnesota. He even tried to pay his victim for her silence, and he called his heinous crimes a minor thing. Just days before this foreign sex offender was scheduled to be deported, Tim Walz, the governor, issued him a pardon, setting him free to once again endanger the children of America. Well, this week I revoked his legal status in the United States, and as a result, federal agents took him into custody, and as of today, he has been removed from the United States. Because
34: we could focus on so much right now, how deeply demonic the Democrat Party has become. As angry as I get with Republicans and as useless and frankly complicit as they are sometimes, they pardoned a guy who abused a 10-year-old girl because they didn't want him to be deported. What other word is there for that but demonic? Evil. This is way beyond wrong or bad. There's some kind of darkness inside the Democrat Party, and I am convinced it's because communism really is of the devil himself. Lucifer is real, and I believe he himself created communism. There's no other way a human being could look at a monster who should have been strung up by his toenails on the courthouse lawn and instead say, well, they're going to deport this wonderful foreigner. I think I'll let him out of jail scot-free. What else would describe that but evil? That's one. Two. Think about this, and it may freak you out, because it freaked me out when I was dwelling on it this morning over a cup of coffee. Think about the things we could accomplish when we take power back, like we have power now. Think about the things we could accomplish if we didn't have to spend 99% of our time cleaning up after what the monsters just got done doing. Think about this for a moment. Since we're on the subject, we'll stick with immigration. Think about what the Trump administration has already done. Okay, sealed the border. All right, good. Deportations. We can argue whether they're enough or not, whatever, but they are deporting people, and they're deporting a lot of people. Okay, sounds pretty good. Yeah. If we maintain this pace, if we double this pace of deportations, double, we still, by the end of Trump's 4 years, will not have deported more people than they imported. The communists are so evil that when America makes a critical mistake and votes one into office, what you've done, you don't just guarantee damage for the next 4 or 8 years. That's a given. You've stalled any real progress for 20 years. Because even if the country flips the other way, you then have to spend all of your time trying to clean up the poopy diapers the Democrats left behind. It is so frustrating. And I got frustrated this morning. That's why I'm moving off it right now. I got frustrated. I was thinking to myself, what if he didn't have to spend a second deporting 20 million people Joe Biden just got in? What would that free up DHS? What would it free up the administration to do? My mind started to wonder, and I got so freaking frustrated, and now I'm getting you frustrated, so we're moving on. It's Ask Dr. Jesse Friday. Dr. Jesse, the Oracle. I'm 25 years old now, and every broadcaster I listened to predicted that the court would not rule in our favor regarding the 14th Amendment. I don't recall hearing an explanation for why you all predicted that. Is it just because we have so many justices that are not right-wing enough? How can an uneducated 17-year-old clearly understand the meaning of those five crucial words in the 14th without hesitation, while our highest court in the world's greatest country can't find five people out of eight, he says, Jackson excluded, who can't read the English language? Okay. So, you know how I've said to you many times before, and we'll always talk about this, that we have to fight 1,000 battles before we save the country. That saving the country or losing the country is a process. It's not an event. It's not one election. It's not this or that. And the whole point in me expressing that is when you are an informed person at all, politically informed person, the solutions are easy for you. They're so simple because you know exactly what is wrong. You know exactly what should be done to fix it. And so for you, because you know what's going on, it's simple. It's fast. Hey, just do blank. However, I need to explain this way. When a system gets sick, I was going to say corrupt, and that's of course what I mean, but when a system, when a government system gets sick, and all government systems get sick over a long enough period of time, remember, because government invites corruption, so your country lives long enough, you're going to see corruption seep into the government. And when the government gets sick, the best way I can describe this, you ever known an addict? Maybe you yourself are an addict, but have you ever known one? The biggest struggle in my history of dealing with them, the biggest struggle is getting them to admit I have a problem and to want to change. The sick guy, the addict, oftentimes he doesn't want to get better. I just had breakfast with a guy the other day, and his brother, God forbid, is a freaking heroin addict. He's been hooked on, it seems like, every drug there is, but now he lives out west, way out west. Not going to get into where. I don't want to give anything away. But he's a heroin addict who lives on the streets. And they have tried and tried and tried and tried. And his brother just continues to express to the family, this is what I want to do. I don't want to stop. I don't want to get better. I want to do heroin and be a loser. That's what he wants. Well, government, a corrupt, sick government, operates in the exact same way. You are looking at the corruption and the things that are wrong, and you're saying to yourself, that needs to change, that needs to change. If we just do this, if you just rule the correct way on the 14th Amendment, then we stop this birth tourism. It's so simple. They don't want to make drastic changes. The people inside of the government, including the Supreme Court, they are in the halls of power. They are sitting on their proverbial thrones, even though it's probably a crappy government office chair. They are in power. People in power, it's almost impossible. It's not impossible, but it is almost impossible to get people in power to want to make wholesale changes to a system that has put them in power. And so often, not always, because the Supreme Court has done us some solids on some things, but so often when it comes time to make a ruling on something big, certainly something that's been around a long time, maybe even interpreted the wrong way a long time. Yes, the right thing would be to assert what the 14th Amendment was about, not birth tourism. That would be the right thing. And you know that's the right thing. And I know that's the right thing. But if you're sitting on your throne in Washington, D.C., what's easier? Making a ruling that's going to have another bunch of communist assassins standing out in front of your house? Or, hey, it's always been this way. It's been this way for 100 years. Why don't we just keep it the way it is? People in power want to keep it the way it is because they're in power. That's the best way I can explain it. I've already explained Pure Talk to you many times before. Pure Talk, they hire Americans. I am so passionate about this, not just because of the jobs market, because I am a selfish person who lacks patience. And when I have to get on the phone with customer service and I have to deal with somebody who doesn't freaking speak English, it drives me up the wall. Up the wall. I've hung up on more of these people than I can possibly count. I just won't even deal with it anymore. When you dial #250, when you make the choice to switch to the Patriotic Wireless Company, you dial #250 and you say, Jesse Kelly, I give you my word, it's going to be an American on the other end. And dare I say it, she's going to be nice and helpful. Dial #250 and say, Jesse Kelly, it's time to switch. We'll be back.
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34: 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Just to finish up the point I made before we get to the next set of questions, the Supreme Court is going to frustrate you sometimes. And it also comes back to this, and it kind of ties into what we already talked about. For the communist always sees himself as a communist first. We've talked about this so many times before, whether they're in the public library or in a corporation or working for a professional sports league, whatever they're doing, the job title itself is only there to lend a hand to the communist revolution. Everything gets funneled through that lens. The communist sees himself as a communist before everything else. This includes the ones who put on judges' robes. Do you think if you could take apart her mind, do you think if you sat Ketanji Brown Jackson down and tried to figure out what makes her tick, do you think she would see herself as a judge before she saw herself as a communist revolutionary? Which one of those do you think would take precedent in the pecking order? You obviously know the answer to that. She sees herself as a revolutionary. The judge's robes, the seat on the Supreme Court, is simply an opportunity to move the revolution forward. And that's how Sotomayor sees herself, and that's how Kagan sees herself, and now that's great. Now, the problem with that is on the flip side, and this goes well beyond the Supreme Court. This is still Congress. This is still the Senate. And I guarantee you, this is Republicans in your state, in your town. They don't necessarily see themselves as the yin to their yang. They don't see themselves as anti-communists whose job it is to stop the communist revolution. Especially judges, you know, the Amy Coney Barretts of the world, for them, if you were to sit down and talk to her and express that to her, she would feel like that was beneath her. No, she's a constitutionalist. She's on the Supreme Court. That's how she sees herself. That for her is before being an anti-communist. Now, look, we have guys like Clarence Thomas, Alito, they see themselves as being anti-communists. But we get these guys on the court who just want to do it the right way. Now, that sounds fine. That looks great in children's novels. But when the communist is fighting a revolution and you're just trying to do it the right way, well, precedent says that these people who come here are American citizens, end up losing some battles. Jesse. Why are there so many rhinos, but no dinos? They don't seem to be a thing. Okay? Why is this? You probably already know. Why is this? Because you're right. Everywhere, including especially in blood red states, there are rhinos all up and down elected politics, whether it be local, state, federal. Why is that a thing? Texas has tons of them. The Carolinas. Georgia, Florida, blood red Florida has them. You go out west, Wyoming, Idaho, shoot, Utah, they're falling off the trees. What's happening? Why is that a thing? It really comes down to a simple concept we've talked about before, and I don't even want to dwell on it because you've heard me scream about it all the time. The direction of any political party, of the two political parties in America, because that's what we're talking about here, the direction of the party will not be determined by what most people feel. That's a complete misconception. The direction of a political party in the United States of America is determined by the primary voters. It's really that simple. Why is the Democrat Party moving left so quickly? Well, have you been paying attention to the recent primaries where DSA candidates, you know, these people, they're winning Democrat primaries?
2: You know, we have a unique responsibility to act from the heart of empire, the belly of the beast. The most important thing that we can do is take that empire down from within.
5: Our role ultimately is to facilitate our own empire's failure in ways that we can, ultimately to overthrow our own empire.
6: U.S. imperialism is not a thing that can be reformed away. It has to be overthrown through revolutionary struggle.
7: And to build a mass movement that can use the leverage of workers to hit the kill switch on American imperialism here within the American empire.
34: Those people are winning Democrat primaries because that's what the Democrat primary voter who shows up wants. I'm sorry. The Democrat in your life is an insane, bloodthirsty communist now. That's just how they are. They've been programmed that way. And when they go out and they vote in primaries, and they vote in primaries on national average, double what Republicans do. On average, 50% of Democrat voters show up in primaries. It's 25% for Republicans. And the bloodthirsty animals who show up to vote in Democrat primaries are demanding, I want Stalin. I want Pol Pot. I want revolution. And I want it now. 25% of Republicans show up. And you know who usually that has been? Traditionally, this will be insulting, but too bad, so sad. Old people who watch Fox News every night. I did see Lindsey Graham on Fox last night, and he sounds like he's backing President Trump. I'm going to vote for him again. It's got to stop. We have to show up. But we're getting better at that. Remember, John Cornyn's leaving. Bill Cassidy's leaving because we are starting to show up. We're getting better. All right, we got more. Hang on.

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5: Fox's Mike Tobin in Tel Aviv. Still, President Trump says the U.S. would continue talks aimed at putting a permanent end to the war. U.S. crude closed about 1% lower today at $71.41 a barrel. And the race is on in Maine to find a Democratic candidate for the U.S. Senate.
6: Maine Democratic Senate hopefuls trying to claim Graham Plattner's policy mantle. Candidates aim to capture Plattner's priorities, but without the baggage.
5: Fox's Chad Pergram. Plattner filed paperwork today to officially end his campaign. 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
7: We've continued your Friday with warm temperatures out there. A lot of spots reach just about 90 degrees or a little bit higher than that for those afternoon highs. We continued to track some scattered development into parts of the afternoon. We could still see that chance, but it does diminish once we get closer and closer to sunset. Into the overnight hours tonight, that chance continues with a 20% chance for precipitation into parts of the overnight. But as you wake up tomorrow, it looks to be our similar setup for your Saturday. We've got temperatures in the upper 80s to low 90s throughout parts of the afternoon, but we are still tracking that chance for isolated storms and showers for your Saturday afternoon. Once we see this boundary move into parts of Sunday, that's when we could see more rain and storms in the forecast that could have a little bit more impacts for us. That's your forecast. I'm First Alert meteorologist Carlin McCreary on your side.
8: Right now, it's 83 degrees at Birmingham's News Traffic and Weather Station. 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
13: I'm Chad Pergram with the Speaker's Lobby. 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
0: Could imagine. Anyway, that back to the email. He said, I'm not confused by what they have done. I'm not surprised at all. What I'm confused about is why it is still going on a year and a half into the Trump administration. Wasn't the head of the Smithsonian replaced by a conservative historian like Dave Barton or Bill Federer the day after Trump and his new cabinet approved? If he doesn't have oversight, why hasn't Congress defunded it? Please help me understand. This is infuriating. Okay, it is infuriating. But, you know, I was just talking about the Supreme Court. Let's talk about a win we had that went right past most people. I think I'd spent 10 minutes on it to open up a show the day it happened, but it went right past most people, and most people don't consider what a huge win it was. The Supreme Court said, the President of the United States of America does have the authority to fire the heads of the various bureaucracies in the country. Now, I know what you're saying. Well, obviously, are you kidding me? No, no, no, no, no. Let's rewind to a very painful time. Let's rewind back to COVID. Of course, we don't have to cover the 15 days of slow spread and all that other crap again. But Donald Trump is not a moron. It didn't take Trump that long. I think it took him a month, maybe. It didn't take Trump that long to look around and realize, wait a minute, these lockdowns are crazy. We can't do this. This is nuts. Now, he was the President of the United States of America. And he looked at all these lockdowns and things and said, this is crazy. The mandates, this is crazy. This has to stop. But it didn't stop. He was on social media tweeting like an angry drunk uncle, although Trump doesn't drink. He's on social media in all capital letters saying things like, open up now, screaming. But it didn't open up now. Over a long period of time, the communists have very effectively basically written into law that once you are hired into these government agencies, it's almost impossible to fire you. I know you've probably heard these stories. I've heard them my entire life. You'll get employees who don't show up, who screw off, who never do the job. He might get moved to another department. She gets moved here. She gets moved there. But it takes a long process to fire somebody from the federal government. I do a nationally syndicated radio show. I think it's on like 260 stations at this point in time. Julie Talbot and Premier Networks could call right now while I'm on the air and say, you're fired. Bye. And okay, I guess I'll grab my keys. That's it. Because it's a private company. In the federal government, even the President of the United States of America did not have the authority to say, hey, you, director of whatever,
1: You're freaking fired. Hey, you, assistant director, whatever, you're freaking fired. He did not have that authority. And now, let's talk about this, because we come back to the Smithsonian. Where would, we'll make it about Trump, where would Donald Trump push that authority to? Because he's the president of the United States of America. He has one or two things on his plate. He's dealing with war, trade agreement, campaign, bouncing around. Donald Trump can't be in the EPA figuring out which assistant to the assistant manager is a dirty commie who's screwing everything up. He doesn't have the time. He has to take, for instance, Lee Zeldin, the head of the EPA, and he has to give him that authority. Lee, who's a dirtball? Who's screwing everything up here in the EPA? That would be all of them. But who's screwing everything up here in the EPA? Fire them. Trump should have had the authority to say, you all can fire the dirty commies. He did not have that authority until recently. And I want to say it was 2 weeks ago. Chris said, I think Chris agrees with me on that. It was recent, whatever it was. Only recently did the Supreme Court come out and say, hey, the president can fire these people. So you probably have it in your mind, understandably, that Donald Trump got sworn in January of 2025. Surely he spent a year and a half firing all the commies in the government. No, he hasn't. Has he reduced the federal government and gotten rid of a bunch of them? Yes, he has in various ways. But even then, he has to bend over like he's, what is that, limbo? He has to bend over like he's playing limbo to try to get rid of one little group or one little guy or one little department. It's been a nightmare to try to fire these freaking people until recently the Supreme Court did us a solid. So you take the Smithsonian. In your mind, that thing should be a year and a half into completely cleaning out all the commie gobbledygook, talking about America in a wonderful way, celebrating the country. A year and a half is plenty of time. Things should have turned around now. But no, the White House had to commission. This actually goes to show you just what a nightmare this is. The White House had to commission a special study to go in and study what was wrong, and they had to produce a 162-page report, which you can go read if you would like, and if you're a super nerd. By the way, it is pretty interesting. Yes, I did it. You can go read a 162-page report. Now that we have the report, now we can start doing it. See what I mean? It's not Premier Networks calling and saying, Jesse Kelly, you're way too offensive, you're fired. If you want to get rid of people in the government, if you want to make huge changes to things funded by the government, it is by design a nightmare. And I say that by design. Obviously, the communists did that on purpose. They are always trying to insulate their agenda from the will of the people. The communists have no interest in popularity. They're only interested in power. They don't care whether you're happy about it. They're not interested in that at all. So they're always going to do everything they can to offload authority from the president, from the House, from the Senate, and leave it at the feet of some dirty commie hag bureaucrat who's been there for 30 years and is impossible to fire. And by the way, they're about to retire on $300,000 a year from your money. That's how it has worked. The Supreme Court, it was a huge decision what the Supreme Court recently did. We can clean these people out now. It will happen. It's not happening fast enough. But mark my words, the Smithsonian is going to be a drastically different place by the time Donald Trump leaves office in 2.5 years. And look, Lord willing, we win that 2028 election. I know the midterms are probably looking rough for us. I get that. Life's hard. But right now, it looks like Dome is going to be the Democrat nominee. If our guy is JD or Marco, because it's going to be one of those two guys, it'll only be one of the two. If JD doesn't run, Marco will. If our guy is JD or Marco, then that's probably going to be the guy. I like his chances against Dome. Anyway, we have 2 hours left.
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21: 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Barbara Jordan, speaking in 76 at the Democrat Convention and again in 92 at the Democrat Convention, on multiple occasions said, a country without laws, a country without a border is not a country, and everything that pertains to it. Again, this is

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0: Friday and Ask Dr. Jesse Friday that still has so far to go. So let's get back to it. Jesse.
1: The art of, or Sun Tzu equated the art of war to being the same as the art of deception and hitting the enemy where they least expect it. With that in mind, what would be your thoughts on a mega-minded conservative running for office as a democratic socialist, getting the position, then pulling the bait and switch, similar to how the Virginia governor did for that whole population, but in reverse? I know as men of integrity, this may feel a little dirty, but also as a fellow Marine, I know there are times when you have to get your hands dirty in order to accomplish the mission. Well, I've had this question in various forms a few times over the years, and I get it. I sit around and daydream the way you sit around and daydream. What could we do here? Is there a strategy there? Is there some way we could? I have the same thoughts you have on these kinds of things. Here's why I don't think it would work. And I support you if you want to try. I'm not above trying, but here's why I don't think it would work. First of all, you are going to have to, I mean, it would take somebody with an incredible constitution to do the things a Democrat has to do in order to win a Democrat primary. I mean, are you telling me, okay, let's say it's you. We'll just make it you right here. You've decided you're going deep cover. You're going to pretend to be a dirty commie, burn down America, all this other stuff, so you can get in and then govern like some hardcore anti-communist. Good for you. Okay. All right, Pride Parade's this Saturday. You ready to go march? You ever seen video of one of those? Gonna enjoy yourself? 2 hours watching some naked fat gay dude swing his butt around in leather chaps? I'm telling you right now, that's when I'd tap out. I'm good. I'm going home. You good for that? Are you good for white people are evil speech? You're gonna have to meet with the local black, quote, civil rights leaders and talk about how evil white people are? Whatever your color is, maybe you're black, white, it doesn't matter, but you're going to have to go do that. I think the disgusting things you have to do now in order to win a Democrat primary, I think it would be too much for, honestly, anybody. I couldn't do it. I don't have the ability. What, Chris? Chris said, why not be a subversive in someone's campaign? Well, see, that doesn't work. And it actually, I'm glad you asked the question because it brings me to my next point. Remember that communists do politics in a much more ruthless way than we do politics. And they don't tolerate dissent at all. It is not tolerated inside the Democrat Party.

0: They will come for you. Remember why Andrew Cuomo is no longer the governor of New York? Remember why? Andrew Cuomo put into place a policy. He himself put into place a policy that killed 15,000, and I'm told the number is higher, 15,000 elderly people in New York. Their deaths can be laid directly at the feet of Andrew Cuomo, right? Didn't threaten his job at all. He faced zero, and I mean zero, inter-party scrutiny for that. But Tish James wanted to plant a knife in his back. They concocted some. Did you ever read those stories, the, quote, sexual harassment stories for Andrew Cuomo? Don't get me wrong. It's a little uncomfortable and creepy. There's no question about it. It's not like I stood up and cheered when I was reading through the accusations. But even with the newspaper trying to, you know, they try to massage it to make it sound as salacious as humanly possible. We're not talking about slapping his secretary on the rear end on the way by saying, hey, hot stuff. It was, I mean, none of it would surprise you. He's Italian. None of it would surprise you. Yeah, by the way, in case you're laughing or yelling about what I just said, that's what he said as an explanation. He's like, I'm Italian. What do you want me to do? But it really wasn't anything. It wasn't much. He's no longer there because inside the Democrat Party, they decided they wanted him gone, so he's gone. Joe Biden was the president of the United States of America. Allegedly, that's the most powerful person on the planet. The most powerful person on the planet. The Democrat Party just ran him out of the White House. Sorry, Joe. You're not running again. Huh? Jill says I am running again. Nope, you're not. But Jill said, yeah, but you're not. All right. If you were a subversive on a Democrat campaign, they would discover you and knife you and you'd be gone. And if you actually got elected in a blue area, pretending to be a dirty commie, and then you started to govern the other way, they would come for you. They would. And it would be vicious. They would either find something or plant something on you. Shoot, you know how these people work. They might even hurt you physically. 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Back to touch on what we were talking about here, about what the Democrat primary voter wants. What do they want now? What do they want to hear? Well, this is why the Democrat Party's moving left. The Democrat voter wants to hear this.
1: ICE has increased detentions from 1,000 a day to 2,000 a day. Just last week, there were over 10,000 detentions. Now, I know ICE hasn't been as much in the news lately. After the Alex Preti killing and the Renee Good killing and the siege in Minneapolis and Los Angeles, many people were outraged at ICE. But we cannot ignore their continued abuse. These people being detained are being denied basic human rights. I was at the California City Detention Center. I saw someone with blood in his urine who was denied medical care. I saw rocks in the food. I saw people shivering because they didn't have clothes. We need to abolish ICE and replace it. We need to stop funding ICE that's violating human rights.
0: That's what the Democrat primary voter wants. They want this.
2: I came to this country as an immigrant, right? I went through the process.
0: What a shock.
2: I'm a member of this community, so I understand what it's like. But I also served as an attorney enforcing laws, right, at the federal government. And what ICE is doing is not enforcement. It's extrajudicial killing without due process.
0: The Democrat primary voter prefers that. All right. There's something subversive going on you should know about. Great example. Next.

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4: Wait in Utah. I'm Lisa Lacerra, Fox News. The judge overseeing the hearing for Tyler Robinson, the man accused of killing Charlie Kirk, says he will make a formal statement in September on a trial. Today was the last day of testimony in the pretrial hearing.
5: Thursday, prosecutors put a state investigator on the stand who testified about finding DNA matching that of Tyler Robinson on the rifle used to kill Charlie Kirk. Today, attorneys for Robinson put ATF forensic expert Caitlin Oliver on the stand to downplay the evidence.
6: Correct. With forensic evidence, it's impossible to state with 100% certainty anything. That's why we report a likelihood ratio to speak to that uncertainty with a statistic.
5: The judge then watched surveillance video of the shooting and of the suspect's movements afterward, during which Kirk's widow Erica and Charlie's mother were seen crying in court.
4: Fox's Jessica Rosenthal. As negotiations with Iran restart, the U.S. is demanding Tehran make a public statement saying the Strait of Hormuz is open and that ships won't be attacked on the vital waterway. That's according to the Associated Press. A federal appeals court has rejected an effort to defend a Texas law that allows in-state tuition for some undocumented students.
7: In a 2-1 ruling, the 5th U.S. Circuit Court of Appeals said groups could not intervene in a case that ended enforcement of the Texas Dream Act. Passed in 2001, the law allowed students who graduated from a Texas high school or earned an equivalent diploma, lived in Texas, and pledged to seek permanent residency to pay in-state tuition, even if they did not have legal immigration status. Last year, the Justice Department sued, arguing the measure violates federal law barring special benefits for non-U.S. citizens. Texas declined to fight the suit, but advocacy groups, Austin Community College, and a student fought to restore the act.
4: Fox's Kristen Goodwin, Governor Greg Abbott calling the ruling another major victory for the rule of law. Maine Democrat Graham Plattner has formally withdrawn from the race for Senate. 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
20: Province of Almeria, a popular holiday destination found inside burnt out vehicles and were thought to have perished while trying to escape the flames. In a post on X, Prime Minister Pedro Sanchez offered his condolences to the families of those who died. Authorities have not confirmed the cause of the fire, but say many of the initial emergency calls reported a downed power line that sparked a fire, which quickly spread into a nearby forest. CJ Papa, Fox News.
4: The government of Nigeria says students who were abducted by Muslim militants in the southwest of the country in May have been rescued. A government spokesman didn't give him any details on how many students were taken. Eight militants were arrested. Costco has been hit with a class action lawsuit alleging that one of the products it sells contains dangerous levels of heavy metals.
10: The lawsuit centers on Orgain protein powders, which are marketed in stores and online as providing good, clean nutrition. Seven plaintiffs from across the country say Costco failed to screen the products for toxic heavy metals or disclose their presence to customers. According to the complaint, independent testing commissioned by the plaintiffs found that Orgain's vanilla bean flavor contained lead levels exceeding California's Proposition 65 limits by more than 600%. Orgain pushed back on the allegations, saying its products are safe to consume. Costco's protein powder listings include a disclaimer stating, quote, product details have been supplied by the manufacturer and are hosted by a third party.
4: Fox's Gianna Gelosi. Wall Street stocks ticked higher, showing investors are still hungry for AI stocks. The Dow plus 149, the NASDAQ added 74. I'm Lisa Lacera. This is Fox News.
11: We've continued your Friday with warm temperatures out there. A lot of spots reach just about 90 degrees or a little bit higher than that for those afternoon highs. We continue to track some scattered development into parts of the afternoon. We could still see that chance, but it does diminish once we get closer and closer to sunset. Into the overnight hours tonight, that chance continues with a 20% chance for precipitation into parts of the overnight. But as you wake up tomorrow, it looks to be our similar setup for your Saturday. We've got temperatures in the upper 80s to low 90s throughout parts of the afternoon, but we are still tracking that chance for isolated storms and showers for your Saturday afternoon. Once we see this boundary move into parts of Sunday, that's when we could see more rain and storms in the forecast that could have a little bit more impacts for us. That's your forecast. I'm First Alert meteorologist Carlin McCreary on your side.
13: Right now, it's 81 degrees at Birmingham's News Traffic and Weather Station, News Radio 105.5 WERC.
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22: Bob is not a hugely political person or historical person, as you well know. But since our... I take that back. I was about to say since our Japanese trip. I would say for the last couple years, history certainly has started to... It started to pique her interest more and more. She wants to learn more of these things. She wants to know certain things. And she hears me go off about some history story telling the boys. She gets more interested in it, okay? Then we go to Japan for that World War II tour. And she's standing on battlefields and looking at museums and things like that. And it's right now she's reading Eugene Sledge's book with the old breed. Like, that's how she is starting to get interested. Yeah, Chris has read it two times. Oh, yeah, you're right, Chris. Say it two more times. The book is With the Old Breed. One more time. With the Old Breed is the name of the book. It's a World War II in the Pacific book, one of the greatest ever. All right, anyway, set that aside. So because of that, she started watching this Netflix series called American Experiment. And she starts watching it, and she's smart enough to know, I'm worried about a political bend here. It's Netflix. I understand this may be a commie presentation of America, but she's not picking up on any of that at first. And she tells me, hey, Jesse, I think you'd really like this show. Even though it has Hillary Clinton in it, it has a bunch of different people, Republicans and Democrats. Even though it has Hillary Clinton in it, I haven't seen anything anti-American so far. You'd really like this show. And I said, baby, it's Netflix. It's going to get gay in a second. I promise you. It's you wait. I'm telling you, you wait. I'm not doing it. I'm not watching. So I never watched it. I think it was 2 days later, 3 days later, she comes to me and she says, yeah, you were right. I got this email. Hey, Jesse, have you seen the recent Netflix series, The American Experiment? It starts out pretty innocuous. That means harmless. I know what innocuous means. But then it morphs into a push to brand the Electoral College absurd and also pack the Supreme Court, as well as constant reminders of slavery, racism, feminism, executive despotism. Although I had a feeling it was going to be hard to watch based on who produced it, it was almost unbearable to see the likes of Hillary, Dome, Gore, and many other communist cretins try to educate us and revere the documents they truly hate. Also, Mike Pence was truly celebrated because they all have TDS. Your thoughts? Well, I did this analogy the other day, but we'll talk about it in a different way, about subversiveness and what is subversiveness. Because there is an enemy who openly declares himself to be your enemy and acts like your enemy at all times. And of course, that's a danger. You have to consider that. But that's not the most dangerous kind of enemy. The most dangerous kind of enemy is the one who's smart enough and slick enough to make you think he's your friend, he's on your side, and then he slowly but surely derails you, diverts you, knifes you in the back. And communists are masterful at this and always have been. You could easily, I mean easily, put out a Netflix series, produce it. You would get it funded. It'd be no problem having funding on there. That was just, honestly, instead of American exceptionalism, America sucks. That's what you call, I mean, American Experiment was the name of the show. But instead of that, you could just call it America Sucks. And then your opening scenes could be all, you know, slavery and the slaughter. You understand what I mean. But what would happen? What would happen was somebody like my wife, Ob, would last 5 seconds and beep, channel off. Well, now you didn't rope her in. Now you didn't string her along. You need to rope her in. Get her to buy in. Hey, this show isn't bad. They're talking about the Constitution. Then you divert her. Remember this? I played it for you. Sounded so innocent to people who don't know what they're listening to. Matthew McConaughey, total lefty, campaigned on behalf of gun control and got it passed in the government. Total lefty. But he was standing outside in Texas. He even had blue jeans on. Just looking like one of the guys. Talking about dancing, baby.
1: 250 years young. Howdy, America. And to a lot of people, that may seem like a long time to be a country, but it's really not. But I tell you what, it's definitely not too long to be. It's not too long to be an idea, which is what America is. A land that has never been yet. And that yet that we're seeking and chasing, that's the whole thing. It's a place we're never going to arrive at. And that's not failure because we won't. That's by design.
22: You know they remade the Wizard of Oz movies? Maybe you went with your kids. They called them Wicked. You notice they changed who the good guy and bad guy was? That's the whole idea behind it. Hey, come on to the movies. The bad guy's now the good guy. Show it to your kids. Subversive. You will see communist subversion everywhere. And part of the reason it works is we want to. I don't know about you, but I do. I want to be able to get along with Democrats. I think that would be nice. I'm not saying we would vote the same way, but I think it would be nice if on occasion, okay, hey, there's a bipartisan bill, something basic that's good. Let's work together on this, right? Human beings, especially people on the right who are decent, they want that. There's a desire inside of them for that. And so whenever we hear, hey, Hillary Clinton, man, she said some really cool things about Thomas Jefferson, even though you hate Hillary Clinton and you've hated her for years and you know who she is, there is at least a tug inside of me, maybe not inside of you, but inside of me, you just a brief moment where you go, hey, you know, maybe she does like the country. You know, maybe, and that's the idea, to get your defenses down, and then once they're down, and you're buying in, and they're talking about the Constitution, then it's, well, maybe we should talk about genocide. That's when they slip this on you.
2: Did you know that it's been 100 years since the Equal Rights Amendment was first introduced? And now, still, women don't have an explicit guarantee to equal rights under the U.S. Constitution. Can you believe that? I couldn't even believe that was real. I mean, women are not asking for special rights, just equal rights. Let's turn outrage into authorship. If it's the 250th celebration of the country, isn't it time to update some things? What rights or guarantees do you feel all women should have in America? It's a good question. I'm not here to speak for you. I just want to pass you the mic. So have your say at peoplesbillofrights250.org. Not red, not blue, just you. Wow.
22: That was Alicia Keys. You notice how bipartisan she was, Chris? She even said at the end, it's not about red or blue. It's just about you. How do they talk about gun laws? When the communist is trying to pass gun laws, do they stand up and they say, I'm going to come to your house and I'm going to take away all your guns. That way, when I run the government, I'll be the only one with guns. And you'll do what you're told or I'll come shoot you in the face. They don't lead with that, do they? No, of course not. Matthew McConaughey himself, as long as I'm railing on the guy, Matthew McConaughey himself. This is just common sense stuff, man. This is, can't we all agree on that? We all agree. You're not one of those crazies, are you? Let's just do common sense stuff, man. Howdy, America. Just me here in Texas. Very subversive. Extremely subversive and much, much more dangerous, actually, than this crap.
3: You know, we have a unique responsibility to act from the heart of empire, the belly of the beast. The most important thing that we can do is take that empire down from within.
6: Our role ultimately is to facilitate our own empire's failure in ways.
22: They don't lead with that. They lead with howdy, America. And they all have the same goals in the end. My goal for you is that 90 days from now, you are going to feel like a changed human being. Changed how? Well, 4 p.m. You get home from work, whatever it is, you're full of pep. 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
22: 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Your love, your hate, your death threats, your Ask Dr. Jesse questions. Dear fellow Texan, this guy says, do you honestly think there are a lot of independent voters still out there? With the two parties so far away, are there really people in the middle? Well, you know what an independent voter actually is. You know, someone in the middle, as you just described them. Do you know what they actually are? It's not that they're really truly independent. It's that they don't care. They don't care about politics. They're not interested in politics. There is no such thing as a person who is super interested in politics, who consumes all different kinds of news and information, left, right, everywhere else. And it's just simply agnostic about the whole thing. That is not a thing that exists at all. The second you get interested in power, and that's what politics is, the second you get interested in it, who has it, what they're doing with it, how the other people get it, the second you get interested in it, however you're built will oftentimes determine the direction you will choose, but you will choose a direction. independence, it's just a guy who doesn't care. It's just a lady who doesn't care. She has her own priorities in life. And they may be wonderful priorities. You never know. Maybe she's got a career or kids or a husband or she's involved in the church or whatever it is. She has things in her life that she wants to do. She doesn't want to read the news. She doesn't care about the Strait of Hormuz. She doesn't know anything about the border. She doesn't know anything about spending or taxes or whatever. She doesn't know anything. Now, here's the thing about her. She knows how much things cost. She knows when she goes to the grocery store and her money doesn't go as far as it used to go. When her grocery cart, for the same dollar amount, is half empty. She knows that. And then, only then, does she start to get vaguely interested. And here's the problem. The interest level then, it's only anger at whoever's in charge. That's it. You know, when Donald Trump won the popular vote and he won the presidency again, and we were all happy, and I'm happy, right? I know you're happy. We were so happy. We finally were going to stop the communist insanity and the open borders. We were so friggin' happy. And in our elation, post-election, how about that for a college word, Chris? Elation. In our elation, post-election, I don't know if you ever do this or if you're tempted to do this. I know I am. We will make our post-election win about something it wasn't about. I mean, don't get me wrong. There are all kinds of different parts to the coalition that elected Donald Trump president again. Donald Trump was elected president again because of inflation and immigration. That's not my opinion. Every, and I mean every single public poll leading up to that election and the ones after the election, every single one had those two issues a million miles out ahead of any other issue out there. And because I am extremely passionate about other issues, I'm tempted to sit there and say to myself, yeah, you know what? This was about all that climate change crap Democrats did. All that going green stuff, the American people caught on to it, and they rejected it. No, they didn't. That lady I just described, got done volunteering at her church, she doesn't have any idea about the horrible, horrible, wasteful, crooked crap they did with all that fake climate change stuff. She has no clue. And she probably voted for Biden in the last election. Couldn't afford groceries anymore. Well, we'll give Trump a shot. I don't really like him. We'll give him a shot. We political people make elections about something they're not about. They're about big things, and they're almost always about kitchen table things. It comes back to somebody has a question about oil and the Strait and Venezuela and things like that, and I'll get to that in a moment. But it comes back to what I was trying to explain when, you know, Trump went on this Iranian adventure. And then the poll numbers just started free falling with independents and Gen Z. And people would email in and who were passionate about it and understandably saying, I guess you're okay with Iran having a nuke. I guess these idiots are okay if Iran gets a nuke. I guess they're okay with it. And I tried to explain over and over and over again, not that you're wrong at all. It's not what I'm saying. But you go tell that lady who can't afford groceries anymore that she should pay even more for them because Iran might get a nuclear weapon. Do you have any idea how lame that's going to sound to her? And you can argue, you can scream at her. This is really important. Maybe when people can't die, or maybe when people are going to die, why don't you understand? You can scream at her till you're blue in the face. That, quote, independent, she knows what she pays at the gas pump. She knows what she pays at the grocery store. And if she thinks that she now can afford even less, that her standard of living has gone down, and she can lay blame at the feet of the president of the United States of America, she will do it. That's why Trump lost 50 points in the polls with independents in a year and a half. 50. I think it actually might be a little bit more, but 50, according to some. Kitchen table stuff is what people vote on. We political people lose sight of that a lot, but that's what people vote on. If you can't make ends meet, you don't want to hear about anywhere else. All right. Now, let's talk Venezuela. So we did something really cool there. We should have access to this huge stockpile of oil. Hang on.

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5: Fox's Mike Tobin in Tel Aviv. A search is underway for a candidate to replace Democratic Senate hopeful Graham Plattner in Maine following his withdrawal from the race.
6: The party is planning a nominating convention to replace Plattner on the ballot. Monday is the deadline for Plattner to officially withdraw.
5: That's Fox's Chad Pergram on Capitol Hill. Plattner withdrawing following sex assault allegations from a former partner. A small plane crashing in the Bahamas Friday, killing 10 people. The crash happening in North Andros, just west of Nassau. And stocks finishing the week in positive territory, the Dow ending up 149 points. 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
7: We've continued your Friday with warm temperatures out there. A lot of spots reached just about 90 degrees or a little bit higher than that for those afternoon highs. We continued to track some scattered development into parts of the afternoon. We could still see that chance, but it does diminish once we get closer and closer to sunset. Into the overnight hours tonight, that chance continues with a 20% chance for precipitation into parts of the overnight. But as you wake up tomorrow, it looks to be our similar setup for your Saturday. We've got temperatures in the upper 80s to low 90s throughout parts of the afternoon, but we are still tracking that chance for isolated storms and showers for your Saturday afternoon. Once we see this boundary move into parts of Sunday, that's when we could see more rain and storms in the forecast that could have a little bit more impacts for us. That's your forecast. I'm First Alert meteorologist Carlin McCreary on your side.
8: Right now, it's 81 degrees at Birmingham's news, traffic, and weather station. 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
30: This government, we now have a friendly one there. We've been told forever that Venezuela sits on the largest oil reserves in the world. Oh my gosh, why do I have to sit and stress about the stupid Strait of Hormuz? All right, so there's a couple different parts of this. The first part that's kind of boring, so I'm not going to go into it in detail, is you mentioned refining. We can't just gloss over that. And I'm not an expert, but every drop of oil you pull out of the ground, it's not the same. When you pull oil out of the ground in Saudi Arabia, that is not the same oil you are pulling out of the ground in Venezuela. That's not the same kind of oil you're pulling out of the ground in Alaska. There are different kinds of oil. And that oil, you have to get that oil ready for production. You have to get it ready to go in and all the various things oil goes into, which is basically everything. Okay, so you understand you have to refine it. All right, well, to refine it, you need a refiner. You have to have an oil refinery, right? You can't just snap your fingers and throw up an oil refinery. You can't look at Venezuela and say, hey, turn those pumps into overdrive. We just built this refinery in 2 days. We'll just refine that. And that's not how it works. It takes time. No matter what. That's one. Two, I said there were 2 points. There's actually three. Two, remember one of the stories about Venezuela. Remember, Venezuela was once, I don't want to say free, but freer, and then the commies took over and starved everybody to death, like they do. You got that. Well, over that period of time, a lot of their, surprise, surprise, a lot of their capacity to get the oil out of the ground rusted out. That's what happens when you install communists. Who do they hire? You know who they hire. They hire other communists and friends and family members and people who don't know what they're doing. And so whatever you put them in charge of, it will slowly die and get worse over time. Yes, we have a new head of the government in Venezuela, but you can't just snap your fingers and modernize all this oil equipment they have right away. That's not how it works. It doesn't work that way. I guarantee there's years of work still to do to try to get everything worked out. Now that brings us to the other point. You know, let's say Let's say, for the sake of argument, even though it's not true, that you could just crank up the Venezuelan oil, have them double the output, and then refine it right away, and you were good to go. It still wouldn't work the way you want it to work. Here's why. I have a restaurant. I have a restaurant. We sell hot dogs. We're a hot dog restaurant. Hebrew Nationals, Chris. We sell hot dogs. What do I need for a hot dog restaurant besides the employees in the building and everything else? I need buns. I need wieners. I need onions. I need relish, ketchup, mustard, mayo, all the various toppings or things like that. Okay. So my business is in this town. The best place, the most affordable place, my bun place is in this town in the east. My place where I buy my wieners, it's up north. Ketchup and mustard, I'm getting them some other place in the town in the south. You understand? Okay, so I'm getting my different items from different places. Now, my wieners are up north. Let's say factory fire, something, an ICE raid. For some reason, the Hebrew National Wiener Factory closes down. Well, I can't just go to where I buy my onions and say, hey, give me wieners now. It doesn't work that way. You can't just – Venezuela and Iran or Saudi Arabia and all these other countries, they're clear across the world. You don't just magically start to figure out the shipping and logistics, even if the oil existed. You don't just magically say, hey, just take all those ships and all that, you know, the flagship here and insured by this and this country's ship, just take it and send it across the Atlantic real quick. It doesn't work that way. It takes time for those things to work themselves out. That makes sense? Jesse, why don't we import Christian Europeans that share the same values as us and overwhelm the people that don't, and then kick out all the entitled illegal foreigners? Well, the why is pretty simple, actually. Immigration has been used for decades as a weapon against you. And that's how it's viewed by people in power. People in power, we talk about it all the time, view immigration as the way to defeat you. Because our country has become corrupt and so many of our leaders are evil, they stress about you way more than they stress about China or terrorism or Russia or Iran or anything like that. When they sit around and they come up with strategies and schemes and things like that, it's all about you. You, the patriotic American citizen. Remember, these people see themselves as kings and queens. And I say that, I really want to stress that point. They do not like or appreciate limits on their power. What communist does? The communist believes he should run and control absolutely everything. If there are any limits at all on his power, he thinks that is harmful to the communist revolution. So he wants more power. That means less freedom for you. You, the patriotic American who enjoys being a free person, you don't want that at all. So what to do, what to do, what to do? Well, bring in some foreigners. Just bring in foreigners by any means necessary, I should note. Illegal, legal, bring them in on a visa. Let's do an H-1B, a student visa. Whatever it is, go grab foreigners and bring them into the country as fast as you possibly can. And the communist instinctively knows in the end that will mean more power for him because foreigners will vote tribally and transactionally. They just will. They don't. I mean, I brought up that map that Mamdani put out of all the different immigrant enclaves in New York. You remember it was like Little Somalia and all this other crap. Well, in Little Haiti, that one of them, you think they care about Thomas Jefferson? How many people, if you had to guess, how many people inside of Little Haiti have a pocket constitution like you do? You think they have any reverence at all for the 250th birthday we just had? Do you think they care about freedom? These people don't come from a culture like that. They come from a culture where all politics is tribal and transactional. If you're Mamdani and you want to be elected in New York City, you walk into Little Haiti and you don't talk about Thomas Jefferson or freedom or the Bill of Rights or anything like that. You walk into Little Haiti and you say, hey, if you elect me mayor, I'm going to do X, Y, and Z for you and your people. Sound good? And the tribal leaders go to the other people and say, we're voting for Mamdani because he promised us X, Y, and Z. Our immigration system was designed to not bring in people who share our values. Every part of it was designed to bring in people who don't. Every single part of it was designed that way. Trump brought in a bunch of white farmers from South Africa who are facing genocide over there. I think it was like 3,000 of them or something like that. You never hear from them because they're not out there butchering people or anything else. They just came here, got jobs, hunkered down, go to church. You know, the kind of people you'd want to live next to you. The left freaking freaked out. Why did they freak out? Wait a minute, we can't have foreigners who will make America stronger. 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
7: I actually think DJs were the original influencers. 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
7: 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Remember, you can email the show, jesse@jessekellyshow.com. So, Chris, I told you I had to tell you something, and I might as well just get it out of the way on the air right now. What I went through, the living hell I went through this morning. So, you know, people, and this is really cool. It'll always be cool for me. At least I hope it'll always be cool for me. People want me on their shows. Hey, can we interview for this you for this show or this podcast or whatnot? I want to talk to you about this and that. It's because I'm so witty, Chris. What? Anyway, people want me on their shows. I at first, a few years ago, was kind of uncomfortable passing these people along to Chris. Hey, Chris, these people want me on. And then Chris would look at the schedule, see if we can even technically do it. You know, sometimes we can, sometimes we can't, but passing it along to Chris. And then once I pass it along to Chris, if we have time, if we can, if it's something we want to do, then Chris will handle all the technical stuff. You know, we're going to send a link to this Zoom thing. And then Chris handles all that stuff. Now, that's an important thing to understand, this division of labor. Chris is really good at that stuff. I am completely unable to do any of it. And I mean unable. And not only unable, I'm really embarrassed about this. I'm not thrilled. I am impatient to the point of it just makes me want to freak out or just stop. Like I just almost shut down like a toddler who doesn't get that sucker he's begging for in the grocery store. I just shut down. The second you start giving, well, we need you to go to this link and fill out this. And then if you just do the verification code, and then if you oh my gosh, I would rather die than do that. So, like I said, I got used to it. I'm forwarding this on to Jewish producer Chris. I'm forwarding this on to Chris. Check with Chris. All right, that's become my thing. Chris can work it out. Sorry, Chris. Now, I didn't tell you this, Chris, and I won't go into details because they didn't screw anything up, but a show reached out to me and said, hey, our listeners would love to hear from you. This was this morning. Would you come on the show? This is probably a week ago. I didn't think of it. I just said, you know what? Sure. It was like 9 a.m. It was no problem. We were obviously a long way from doing our show. 9 a.m, I'll have a cup of coffee. I'll go do this little podcast thing. Lady who I'm coordinating with comes out. She says, okay, cool. We'll send you a link like 10 minutes before the show starts. Already that should have been setting off red flags in my head. Uh-oh. This should be Chris. Why am I doing with it? But again, no problem. They're clearly a professional organization.

know what they're doing. I have a smartphone. I may be an idiot, but I know how to hit beep on a link. I know how to click link on my freaking smartphone. This morning, she sends a message. Hey, link's coming soon. I'm there waiting, as you should. I said, no problem. I'm going to be ready. I'm right here. I'm ready. Send it whenever. She sends the link. I don't want to be late. I'm super against being late. So 5 minutes before it's supposed to air, I go in and click on the link. No problem. Yeah, it doesn't work. Takes me to a website. Website says, sorry, you need to go to the app store and download this. Okay. All right. Well, I'm frustrated, but now people are waiting and now it's like 3 minutes away. So I go to the app store. I mean, I can read. I go to the app store. I download the app. I go back into the link thing. I click on the link. Boop. Sends me to the exact same website instead of opening up the app. Now she's emailing me saying, well, maybe if you try this or maybe if you try that, can you maybe copy? Chris is already laughing because you should have seen my face, Chris. It was the color of a tomato at this point in time. Already I'm aggravated. But I don't want to screw over the people who invited me on and the audience who's sitting there waiting. I'm trying to do right by them. So I actually start. She's like, well, maybe if you try to create an account with the thing. And I'm like, okay, I don't want to do. I go in and I try to create an account. I try to create an account. Then they said, no, we can't actually validate this until you go through the verification process. I lost my freaking mind at that point in time. At that point in time, she was great. Like, she did the best she could to talk me through it. She was frustrated too, because it wasn't just me being an idiot. We're going to reschedule to another time. But I got up. I was in my house. I got up and Ob was in the kitchen where she should be. I got up and went and saw Ob in the kitchen. And I said, I don't know that I've ever in my life been angrier at myself than I am right now. I know better than this. When it's an interview request, when it's a link, when it's a set something up, you pass that along to Chris. And for some reason, I convinced myself that I didn't need you this morning, Chris, that I didn't need any help. And man, my blood pressure was 200 over 150 by the time I was done. What, Chris? You weren't up at 9 a.m.? What time did you get out of bed? I am worried about that. Chris, by 9 a.m., I think I'd been up for 3 hours. But Chris, you really need to become more of a morning. What? What? Do I normally wake up at 6 a.m.? Depends on when I go to bed. I would say 7-ish, but 6 happens sometimes. Where do I sleep? With my wife. Oh, when do I go to sleep? 10 o'clock? 10 o'clock? Oh, see, that's the problem, Chris. You know what my old first sergeant used to say? He's probably listening right now, retired sergeant major. Great man. He used to pull us all into formation, and he used to say, same thing I tell my kids now, if you're going to hoot with the owls at night, you better be ready to soar with the eagles in the morning, Chris. It does not sound like you're ready to soar with the eagles in the morning, Chris. And look, I don't get up at 6 a.m. every day. Like I said, it's 7, 7:30, but sometimes it's 4 or 5 a.m. I'll wake up and then I'm up. I'm a dude. I have things on my mind. Lots of things. Like that big oil tanker we have to buy to set up our studio. How much can that even cost, Chris? It's a decommission. No, it would be decommissioned. Can't be that much. Get your people on it. We have another hour. Hang on.

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11: Decision weeks away. I'm Lisa Lacera, Fox News. The judge overseeing the trial of Tyler Robinson says he will determine in September whether the case should move forward as the pretrial hearing concluded today.
12: The Kirk family released a new statement writing in part, "As difficult as these last few days have been, it brings our family comfort to know that the world has witnessed the overwhelming evidence of what occurred to Charlie that day. Nothing will ever undo the loss of our beloved Charlie. As this case moves into its next phase, we pray that truth will continue to be heard through a process that is fair, transparent, and grounded in the facts." Today, court ended with a compilation of surveillance video showing the shooting suspect on campus. Earlier today, Judge Graff ruled that the camera in court could not broadcast images of exhibits for today only. The judge says it was a sanction against the media.
11: Fox's Matt Finn in Provo. Tyler Robinson is charged with aggravated murder. He has not entered a plea. The U.S. is demanding Iran state publicly that the Strait of Hormuz is open and guarantee an end to all attacks on commercial shipping as U.S. talks with Iran resume. Yesterday, an unknown country fired on targets in Iran.
13: One Iranian lawmaker pointed suspicion at the United Arab Emirates. It happened after Iran once again fired missiles at its neighbors. On Friday, Qatari negotiators supported by the U.S. arrived in Iran with the goal of de-escalation and a return to talks. President Trump posted that Iran requested more talks, but the United States has stated to them in no uncertain terms that the ceasefire is over.
11: Fox's Mike Tobin in Tel Aviv. Earlier this week, the U.S. struck Iran after Iran targeted civilian ships in the Strait of Hormuz. Apple has filed a lawsuit against OpenAI, accusing the company and two former Apple employees who now work for OpenAI of stealing trade secrets as it looks to build its own hardware for ChatGPT. 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
19: Fatigue, nausea, sometimes vomiting, and it can last for days to weeks if it goes untreated.
20: The CDC confirms infections in 31 states. The highest numbers are in Michigan, where state health officials report more than 1,500 total cases, at least 44 requiring hospitalization. The disease is rarely fatal and can be treated with antibiotics. In Atlanta, Jonathan Seri, Fox News.
11: The Gordie Howe Bridge linking Detroit and Canada is expected to open by the end of the month after U.S. and Canadian officials reached an agreement to resolve a dispute. That's according to the Associated Press. President Trump had threatened to block the opening. The music industry gets serious about an AI-generated songs.
21: A new program for labeling AI music has been announced by a coalition of music industry trade groups led by the Recording Industry Association of America and the Global Recording Industry Group, IFPI. The labels are simple icons that distinguish between those that are AI generated and AI assisted. And they are designed to be adopted by digital music services, distributors, and others. The track labeling is voluntary. The program would be akin to how explicit music is currently labeled on services, that little E box listed beside a track. This would be a capital AI for AI generated and a separate lowercase AI for if a recording was substantially human-created. Michelle Polino, Fox News.
11: Britain's King Charles has hosted Prince Harry and his family for the first time in years in an apparent attempt to ease a family rift. I'm Lee Silicera. This is Fox News.
22: We've continued your Friday with warm temperatures out there. A lot of spots reached just about 90 degrees or a little bit higher than that for those afternoon highs. We continued to track some scattered development into parts of the afternoon. We could still see that chance, but it does diminish once we get closer and closer to sunset. Into the overnight hours tonight, that chance continues with a 20% chance for precipitation into parts of the overnight. But as you wake up tomorrow, it looks to be our similar setup for your Saturday. We've got temperatures in the upper 80s to low 90s throughout parts of the afternoon, but we are still tracking that chance for isolated storms and showers for your Saturday afternoon. Once we see this boundary move into parts of Sunday, that's when we could see more rain and storms in the forecast that could have a little bit more impacts for us. That's your forecast. I'm First Alert meteorologist Carlin McCreary on your side.
23: Right now, it's 80 degrees at Birmingham's news, traffic, and weather station. 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
0: Between Tish James and Zohran Mamdani, how long do you think it will be before James uses her office to go after Mamdani? And what might she do to him as far as legal action? Says his name is Joe. Okay, so if you don't know about this, quote, rift, Zohran Mamdani, before he was mayor of New York City, he was a pretty open communist who was basically part of New York City's city council, right? He launches this campaign to become mayor of New York City. Eric Adams was the current Democrat mayor, and then he decided to run as an independent. So it's just Eric Adams, for a variety of different reasons, didn't look like it was going to happen again.
1: And so this Zohran Mamdani starts running. But what happens is this, and it is very common in politics, Republican and Democrat circles. You know who these people like to back in elections? If you're a senator or a congressman or the attorney general or the governor or somebody like that, you know who you like to back in elections? The guy who wins. Oftentimes, maybe it's an ego thing, whatever it is, you want to back the guy you think is going to win. And the reasons for that goes beyond ego, too. You want that guy, you want him to want to serve you when he gets in there. You want him to owe you, or at least feel like he owes you when you get in there. So Tish James is the Attorney General of New York. That's a really, really, really big deal. That is a big boy position. Okay? Zohran Mamdani starts to get traction early on in that primary. I'm here to tell you, dislike him as much as I do, he does have that charming thing down, that always has a winning smile, young guy. He's good at politics, better than you or I want him to be. He's really good at politics. He starts to gain traction. Tish James is looking at this thing, and she makes a simple calculation that people in power make all the time. It looks like this guy's going to win. I better throw my considerable weight behind him. Then he'll owe me, at least in some way. Then he'll owe me. But with these communists, people like Tish James don't understand what they're dealing with. Because Zohran Mamdani, a guy like that, he was never going to be somebody who would be compliant. He was never going to be somebody who would go along with whatever Democrat Party wants in New York. Remember, he is DSA, Democrat Socialists of America. Remember, this is DSA.
2: You know, we have a unique responsibility to act from the heart of empire, the belly of the beast. The most important thing that we can do is take that empire down from within.
3: Our role ultimately is to facilitate our own empire's failure in ways that we can, ultimately to overthrow our own empire.
5: Imperialism is, U.S. imperialism is not a thing that can be reformed away. It has to be overthrown through revolutionary struggle.
6: And to build a mass movement that can use the leverage of workers to hit the kill switch on American imperialism.
1: The mayor of New York City thinks like all those people in that video. He had all kinds of public comments that clearly showed he was aligned with what the people in that video want. Tish James thought she was going to get somebody compliant, but she did not. Now, you brought up, what do I think Tish James might do to him? Well, see, this is the problem now for Tish James. Zohran Mamdani is mayor of New York City. She doesn't want to be mayor of New York City. She wants to be governor of New York or a senator from the state of New York, maybe when Chuck Schumer retires. She doesn't want to be mayor of New York City. What does it benefit Tish James to take out Mamdani? If she attempts to take out Mamdani, you know, doing Democrat things like just inventing crimes and stuff like that, just like she did with Donald Trump, she obviously has no problem with that. If she does that, she creates mortal enemies, the activists of the Democrats in the state of New York. And she creates these enemies for herself with no foreseeable benefit. She doesn't gain anything if Mamdani gets bounced. She's going to be miffed every time he backs some DSA candidate who's primarying some established Democrat. She's going to publicly whine about it. I don't understand. We backed him. Why isn't it? Because she doesn't understand what she's dealing with. But I don't think that she will declare war on him. I think of concern to her should be him declaring war on her, because these people see themselves as warriors of the revolution. They do. Zohran Mamdani is a deadly serious human being. He is. Let's remember, this guy is the definition of subversive.
25: We are told that America is exceptional because we are richer, stronger, more powerful than everyone else. The truth, my friends, is that America is exceptional because here, Nothing is fixed into place. The frontier may be closed. We may have walked on the moon. But the work of fulfilling the values first enshrined in the Declaration of Independence, that work endures. And it belongs to us all. It belongs to our newest Americans.
1: Subversive. 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How about that? Are being born and raised Oregonians, we understand what it's like to live in a blue state. Yet not only here, but nationwide, we see far too much pandering to the radical environmentalists. We know it's about communism, votes, power, and control, yet believe these groups are minorities, not the majority. So why are they allowed to do so much damage? Politics belongs to the people who are active. That is the truth. Politics, power in a country, certainly in a representative republic, power will be held in this country by the people who are involved, not the most popular people, the people who are involved. Now, when it comes to radical environmentalism, we should always keep this in mind, no matter what we're talking about when it comes to these green commie freaks. There is a lot, and we know this now, a lot of foreign funding of these groups, because every other enemy of ours on the planet knows these groups are incredibly damaging to America, damage our energy, damage our economy. They do real, genuine harm, which aids our enemies. So there's foreign funding behind that. But beyond the foreign funding, if you live in a 100-person community and there's only five communists in the community, well, if they're the ones who are out there rallying votes, if they're the ones who are picking candidates, if they're the ones who show up at town halls getting loud, making demands, if they're the ones sending in emails, if they're the one, you see what I mean? If it's the only five people who are out there involved, then it doesn't matter that 95 people disagree with them. Do you know how few emails your state rep gets? You know, you have a district inside your state. You have a state rep and a state senator, but we'll set him aside for a minute. Do you know your state rep probably reads every email that comes into his office because he gets like 10 a day? Now, he may get more than that depending on the district and whatnot, but these guys are, this is not your congressman. This is not your senator. You're probably never going to talk to one of your senators in person. If you do, it's because you'll get a quick selfie with him at some big, at CPAC or something like that. You're never going to be able to sit down, most likely, and have a meaningful conversation with a United States senator. By the way, I've done that a million times. You're not missing out. They're very boring and unimpressive people. I just want to put that out there. However, I bet you money that if you tried right now, if you reached out and asked, you could get a meeting with your state rep. Hey, I've got whatever on your mind. Is there a chance you've got 15 minutes for me? I bet you money you're going to get an email back or a phone call. If not him, maybe someone on his staff to arrange a meeting. Yeah, sure. Hey, why don't you come by the office, cup of coffee, 10 minutes, 10 a.m. tomorrow morning. Have you ever sent that email? I'm not insulting you. You know who does send that email? The communist in your area. Communist emails him every day. He's had coffee with the communist 15 times because the communist is there in the office. Closed mouth don't get fed, as the old saying goes. Yes, these people are a minority. It doesn't matter when the minority is passionate. All right, we have a lot more to go. Hang on.
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7: 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Yeah. 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
1: Think of Our Lady Maria. It made me think of this, too, now that Mexico is out of the World Cup.
18: Ay, ay, ay, ay. I am the Frito Bandido. 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
1: Oracle, I felt your pain when you spoke about teaching your boys how to drive. My son got a school permit at 15, and on the third day of school, we had the trash by the curb. Our driveway is big. It fits three cars wide. A blind man could back out and avoid a trash can. Well, he didn't think he could, and instead of the obvious move of moving the trash, he decided to try and do a three-point turn in the driveway. We had a large rock on one side. He backed over it and dislodged his back bumper. Then, not more than a month later, he hit a parked car in the school parking lot and pulled off the front bumper. I now understand why boys' car insurance is so high. Look, there's something. I am never going to sit here and question God's design. God created us the way he created us for his perfect purpose. I admit that. I know that. And I understand, or at least I think I understand, why God did not let boys have fully formed brains until well into their 20s. In my opinion, this is just my opinion. I'm not putting words in the Lord's mouth here. In my opinion, part of that is young men are going to have to take significant risks, like go to war in order to defend families and defend nations and things like that. And so you kind of need that 19-year-old to be full of testosterone and not much of a working brain. You need young men who don't have a great grasp of risk. Hey, I bet I could jump off this roof into the pool. You tell me that. I'm 44. I'm going to look down. I'm going to say, well, that's a broken leg right there. The hospital bills. I might miss work on top of the agonizing pain. Plus, even if I make it into the pool, is the reward worth the risk? Immediately, I'm having all these calculations in my 44-year-old head. You take a 15-year-old, he doesn't consider any of that at all. He just goes jumping off the roof and come what may. Now, that's frightening enough in its own way. Then you add in driving a 4,000-pound vehicle. I don't understand why. And by the way, it's not just the speed, because I mentioned one of my kids backs up really fast and then drives forward as slow. It seems like we always have to tell him to hurry up. What, Chris? Have I taught him how to do a J-turn? Chris, I am going to tell you something right now, bud. And again, this just goes to my exasperation and confusion. He can't park. I mean, he cannot pull into a parking space on one shot. And maybe you're thinking he's a hair off. Multiple times, like we've been at church, we try to park far away from the church so maybe he can practice parking and things like that. We get to church and he will attempt to pull into a parking spot, and on my life, the parking line is directly under the center of the car. He will perfectly split two parking spots. And maybe you're going to sit there and say, well, you should practice. You don't understand. I've taken him out for 2 hours in an empty parking lot practicing. Him and my wife do this volunteer thing at the church or whatever, and the parking lot is empty then because it takes place during the week. And she'll practice with him every time. They'll sit down and they'll practice. It's not like he hasn't practiced, but he can't do it. I don't know. I don't have an explanation as to why. Spatial awareness thing? I don't understand. Driving forward, driving backwards, he can't do it. And there's something else. I told you he backs up really fast, but he drives forward really slow. In a parking lot, you know, we'll use church for an example. when you're leaving or getting there, there's all kinds of cars in the parking lot. People trying to park, people trying to leave. Big old traffic jam, you know what it's like. There's no sense of urgency at all when he's trying to fix the bad parking job he just did. He'll just pause for a second. The car's sitting there waiting behind us, and he'll throw it in reverse and then start to inch back, but then turn. And then like when he backs up, I know, Chris. My blood pressure is rising just talking about it. And then when it's time to go forward, he'll throw it in drive, but then kind of eyeball it. And the car's just waiting there, I don't want to talk about this anymore. 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
4: Is open to additional peace talks with Iran, but for now, the ceasefire is on hold. The U.S. is also calling on Iran to make a public statement declaring that the Strait of Hormuz is open. A search underway for a candidate to replace Democratic Senate hopeful Graham Plattner in Maine following his withdrawal from the race. Fox's Chad Pergram has the latest from Capitol Hill.
5: Maine Democratic Senate hopefuls trying to claim Graham Plattner's policy mantle. Candidates aim to capture Plattner's priorities, but without the baggage.
4: His departure comes following sexual assault allegations, which he denies. America's listening to Fox News.
6: We've continued your Friday with warm temperatures out there. A lot of spots reached just about 90 degrees or a little bit higher than that for those afternoon highs. We continued to track some scattered development into parts of the afternoon. We could still see that chance, but it does diminish once we get closer and closer to sunset. Into the overnight hours tonight, that chance continues with a 20% chance for precipitation into parts of the overnight. But as you wake up tomorrow, it looks to be our similar setup for your Saturday. We've got temperatures in the upper 80s to low 90s throughout parts of the afternoon, but we are still tracking that chance for isolated storms and showers for your Saturday afternoon. Once we see this boundary move into parts of Sunday, that's when we could see more rain and storms in the forecast that could have a little bit more impacts for us. That's your forecast. I'm First Alert meteorologist Carlin McCreary on your side.
7: Right now, it's 79 degrees at Birmingham's News Traffic and Weather Station, News Radio 105.5 WERC.
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22: The appeal to independents and some Republicans unhappy with the economy. I understand that Gavin Newsom has not been able to overtake the Democrat polls for 2028 yet. Dome is still leading every single poll right now. I have been worried about Newsom for a while. I've got good news at the end of this, by the way. But I've been worried about Newsom for a while for exactly the reason you're talking about here. I find him to be completely repulsive. I hope you do too. But I'm also an adult enough to know, is the suburban housewife going to find him completely repulsive? I don't know about that. And like you said, he'll go sit down with Sean Ryan, right? He'll sit down and look, it's not like he has to win that interview. If he goes and sits down with some right winger, he doesn't have to go in there and win everybody over. If someone's unhappy with the current administration, maybe not hugely political, Newsom sits down. If Newsom can manage to just not creep him out, not freak him out, maybe that guy votes for him in 2028. Did you know that Gavin Newsom watches Fox News every night? Gavin Newsom, commie governor of California, Gavin Newsom does not sit at home watching CNN or MS Now. Gavin Newsom goes home and watches Fox News. That's how he gets his news every night. Why? He's learning how to speak to you. Learning how to speak to me. Learning, I'll use this language and that language. This is an insanely ambitious man who's wanted to be president for a very, very, very long time. Now, all that said I was going to make you feel better at the end. Here it is. I think this legal trouble is very real. I keep hearing the exact same story from people in the know. Isn't that a great word? In the know in California. That this stuff is real, that he may potentially have some serious legal trouble. Combine that with the fact that Dome is still leading in the polls. Dome, yeah, she lost. She's hilariously bad. All those things are completely true. But remember when we talked about branding? That's really what money in politics and in so much of life is really about. It's about increasing the size of your brand. You know, there's a certain number of people who know who I am. It's not a high percentage, right? But there's a certain number of people who know who I am, right? Well, give me $100 million, and I'll take that $100 million, and I'll go run ads all across the internet and the television and everything else telling people about me. What will that $100 million buy me? A larger brand at the end of it. And if you can find a way to monetize that or whatever, good for you. But that's the general concept of what it is. Dome, $2 billion. $2 billion was spent. Now, I know she failed. And she lost the popular vote, and I got all that. $2 billion has already been spent telling the people of this country about Dome. That's big boy cheddar. That's a lot of branding. Gavin Newsom, if he wants to overtake her, is going to have to overcome a deficit. He is starting out behind. There's no question about it. And Pete Buttigieg always starts out behind. Hey, Hitman Jesse, what's the worst sting or bite you've endured from an insect? So I have always been a tamer of wild beasts, if you will. Don't roll your eyes, Chris. I used to go around the woods when I was a child wearing that, you know, that Davy Crockett coonskin hat, the one John Wayne wears in the Alamo. Yeah, I had one of those, treasured it. I used to go around when I was super small with toy guns, And I would go hunt and, you know, shoot wild Indians and things like that in the woods with my fake toy guns. Then eventually, I think I was like 6 or 7 years old, my dad started just giving me real guns. And so I'm back there with a little 410 shotgun or a little Ruger 22, and I'm plinking squirrels and whatever else I can find. I mean, by myself. It was just a different time, just by myself. another thing I did, we had a little pond that wasn't ours, but I would sneak onto their land at this little pond because they had water moccasins. They had cottonmouths on the water, you know, extremely venomous snake, and I would go play with them with sticks and get them to bite the sticks and stuff like that. And then I would take turtles from the pond and I would bring them back and put them in my mom's windowsill. She got really mad about that. And I trapped a squirrel, I should note. I not only trapped the squirrel, I had this entire sweet squirrel cage. It even had a big stick and everything like that in there. When I say tamer of wild beasts, I know, I'm telling you, that's what I was. But I was also, like to fancy myself as being pest control. And one day when I was through the in the woods, I think they were hornets. I may be wrong about that, but I'm almost positive they were hornets. Hey, Chris, are hornets nests in the ground? Okay, I thought they were hornets. They were clearly stinging, and they were of some size. And I, you know, as a great hunter, I sat for a while and just observed these hornets. Now, whether they were hornets or not, someone will correct me if I'm wrong, but whether they were hornets or not, they most definitely were in the ground. That's where their nest was, in the ground. It wasn't some big, you know, hornet's nest hanging from a tree. It was in the ground. It was a hole in the ground. I would say maybe a little bigger than a broom handle. And as Wilderness Jesse was observing this, I saw that they were going in and in and in and in and out and in and out and in and out. So I came up with a plan that was pretty much foolproof. My plan was this. I wait patiently with the appropriate size stick. I wait until I don't see any hornets flying around the hole. That must mean that all the hornets are in the hole. I will run up to the hole with my stick, jam it down into the hole. Now the hornets are stuck down there forever, where they'll starve to death or whatever the case may be. That was the plan. What, Chris? What? Chris said they dug in the ground. Do I not think they're going to dig around the stick? I am not Marty Stauffer, okay? I did not consider that at the time. That was not going through my head. Honestly, I might have been 6 years old when I did this. So I wait. I may have jumped the gun, but when I thought the coast was fairly clear, I run up to the hole, jam the stick in the hole, and then turn around and start sprinting as fast as I can on the off chance that there was some leakage of some hornets. They are way faster than you think. Let me tell you, they are really fast. That was a painful day. Anyway, they caught me, even to the point they were up under my shirt, stinging me in the ribs. Whatever. I bet you I still got some of them. I took a lot of them with me, Chris. I don't want you to suffer from identity theft the way I suffered from hornet stings. Identity theft hurts way worse than a hornet, I promise you that, because with identity theft, they wipe out your bank account. Would you like to have an empty bank account? 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

Jesse Kelly Show. Final segment of the Jesse Kelly Show on a wonderful Friday. I hope you are prepping for a wonderful weekend with family and friends. And there should be something to do out there. Look, go do something. Dear Hamburger Whisperer, first of all, it's a cheeseburger, okay? Do you think Trump should add 3 to 5 more Supreme Court judges in the next 2 years? If Democrats are going to pack the court with communists anyway, maybe Trump should pre-pack it with some fervent anti-communist judges. I get what you're saying. This court packing thing, first, I know the communists are threatening it. And if they ever take back the House, the Senate, and the presidency, they will obviously do it. But the way the country is shifting, I don't know how realistic it is that Democrats are going to take back the Senate in the foreseeable future. The House, look, let's be honest, that's probably going to be the midterms. Look, it's going to be tough to keep the House in the midterms. But I don't know that there's a great chance they even sniff the Senate in the midterms. The reason, a big reason is there are so many states now that are red, and the red states are getting redder as people flee the communist states. It's not believable that a state that is a little purple now getting redder is going to start electing Democrats in the future. I hope that makes you feel better. I just don't know that they're ever going to get, no, I shouldn't say never. I don't know that anytime soon they're going to get the Senate. I just don't. They could win the presidency. They could win the House. You're going to have the Senate if you're going to start packing the Supreme Court. That's one. Two, should Trump pack it beforehand? Well, you know how this is going to work. If the Democrats ever do pack the Supreme Court, get elected, add 3 more justices, make sure they're all commies, then they don't lose any cases. Well, that's just going to mean the next time there's a Republican president, he's going to add 3 more. Then the next Democrat's going to add 3 more. Once that genie is out of the lamp, there's not going to be any putting it back again. The Supreme Court will just vacillate back and forth every 4 years. I know it's a great word, Chris. I've been doing a lot of reading. All right. I've been doing a lot of vacillate, Chris. You wouldn't know. It has something to do with your heart. Dr. Jesse, why do women love duvet covers? Who would ever think that putting a blanket inside of a blanket was a good idea? Plus, they're more difficult for men to put together than defusing a time bomb. Why does such a horrible thing exist? Says his name is Chris. Brother, I go through something, all right? And here's what I go through. When I got out of the Marine Corps, you'll know this if you listen for a while. I swore to myself when I got out of the Marine Corps, as long as I could afford it, I would never live with another human being again until the day I got married. I got out of the Marine Corps, stayed one night in my parents' house, and the next day got up and went and moved in my apartment. Right? It wasn't exactly nice, but it was my apartment. The first time when I started dating my wife, the first time she walked into my apartment, I don't think I'll ever forget the look on her face. I didn't have, in her words, anything. Now, for me, I had everything. I had a little chair. There was even a little love seat to go with it. No big deal. Coffee table.

vision. 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No. Were there any plants? No, I'm sorry. I don't have a garden inside. I don't, what, Chris? See, exactly right. Chris, I'm a guy. I don't have any of that stuff. I had, in her words, nothing. In my mind, I had everything I needed. Everything functional. I had a bed. I had a chair. I had a TV. I had a kitchen, pots and pans, bacon in the fridge. I had everything I need. Men and women are built differently. Once you get married and move in with your dime, you are going to have to accept that she is always, there's no permanence in this, she is always trying to make your house a home. And she will look around, maybe she'll watch a show or read a magazine or talk to a friend, and she will look at something, anything, no matter what it is, that's working fine. And she will decide that thing needs an upgrade of some kind. And this is just something, it is a constant battle. And then you have to, this is like, you ever heard of nitroglycerin? That super explosive liquid. Can't be shaking it around or anything like that or it blows up. This is when you have to handle the wife like nitroglycerin. Meaning, when you're trying to talk her out of the new duvet cover. Hey, we need new towels. Hey, we need new whatever, pots and pans. When you're trying to talk her out of that, you have to handle her like something that could explode at any moment because she has a built-in counter argument at all times. Oh, so you don't want me to make a nice home for you? Oh, I'm trying to make a nice home for you. You should see the look on Chris's face. You've gone through this, haven't you, Chris? Yeah. Of course. And you know that that's the argument she's going to pull out. So you can't just say, no, we're not getting more pillows. We have all the pillows we need. These pillows are perfectly fine. You can't say it like that. You have to just be really, really careful in those moments. I don't have another way to put it. They do this. Look, my wife did this. She's actually currently doing this. We have a few outside chairs. I think we have 5 or 6 outside chairs. Again, we don't spend a lot of time out there. Weather in Texas sucks, but occasionally we'll go sit outside. They're fine. There's nothing wrong with them. They're little metal chairs, nothing fancy, and they have a little pad on them. They're fine. She hit me with this yesterday. I think we need new chairs. Why do we need new chairs? We're not even out there. It's 8,000 degrees. Why do we need new chairs? We don't need to go. We don't need new chairs. Maybe we should go down to Home Depot. No. No. I don't want to go to Home Depot. No. I hope you enjoy your weekend. Now I'm upset. I'll talk to you Monday.

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8: Hearings end. I'm Deborah Valentine, Fox News. The preliminary hearing for the man who's accused of killing activist Charlie Kirk wrapped up today in Provo, Utah. The judge is weighing whether Tyler Robinson will go to trial in Kirk's killing.
9: The defense finished questioning its last witness, an ATF firearms expert, as it tries to cast doubt on the ballistics evidence. But court began this morning with a fiery statement from the lead prosecutor imploring the judge to wrap things up. Yesterday, the courtroom camera briefly aired Tyler Robinson's alleged confession note, an exhibit that wasn't supposed to be made public. And as a result, the judge ruled that today the camera could not show any more exhibits, only the testimony. The defense finished questioning Caitlin Oliver, an ATF firearms expert who analyzed the alleged murder weapon. The defense argued the bullet recovered from Charlie Kirk's autopsy could not be conclusively linked to the alleged murder weapon tied to Robinson.
8: Fox's Claudia Cowan reporting from Provo, Utah. A new warning involving Iran and President Trump as Israeli intelligence tells the U.S. Tehran set up a plot to assassinate President Trump. Still, the White House says diplomacy will continue even as military strikes in the region intensify.
10: The president is well aware that Iran wants him dead, and country leaders there will keep trying.
11: I don't really care because I'm doing my job, and I'm doing it, I hope, better than anybody's ever done it.
10: The Wall Street Journal is reporting that Israeli intelligence recently shared with U.S. intelligence an assassination plot involving Trump. But the president told the New York Post today Israel did not alert to a new threat. The president, in that same interview with the New York Post, said that he's aware of the same general overall threat that exists from Iran. President Trump left Turkey on the old Air Force One this week, prompting speculation that the new plane, which he flew into Turkey on, wasn't equipped to handle threats.
8: Fox's David Spont reporting. 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
8: Tyson Proper of Ohio. Investigators then move quickly to identify other suspects all across the country allegedly involved.
15: Command post coordinated interviews, intelligence analysis, and execution of search warrants around the country quickly identified additional participants and evidence of this conspiracy. This resulted in additional subjects being arrested by the FBI over a matter of days in several states.
8: Officials say all eight men face two conspiracy charges tied to this alleged plot. A Pennsylvania man is indicted after alleged YouTube threats to a U.S. lawmaker and others.
16: Federal prosecutors say Robert Holovchek of Shaler Township posted comments on YouTube videos threatening a member of Congress, Democrats, transgender people, and various minority groups. According to the 12-count indictment, at times the 32-year-old would identify himself as a white supremacist and a Nazi, detailing acts of violence he wanted to carry out, including mass shootings, assassinations, and running people over with his truck. He faces charges including interstate threats and influencing, impeding, or retaliating against a federal official by threat. If convicted, he could face up to 10 years in prison. Kristen Goodwin, Fox News.
8: A new bridge linking Detroit and Canada is expected to open by the end of the month. U.S. and Canadian officials have reached an agreement resolving the dispute that delayed its opening. Commercial traffic could begin crossing before August 1st. A battle brewing between Apple and OpenAI, the iPhone maker, is suing the AI company, accusing two former employees of trading secrets involving ChatGPT. I'm Deborah Valentine. This is Fox News.
17: We've continued your Friday with warm temperatures out there. A lot of spots reached just about 90 degrees or a little bit higher than that for those afternoon highs. We continued to track some scattered development into parts of the afternoon. We could still see that chance, but it does diminish once we get closer and closer to sunset. Into the overnight hours tonight, that chance continues with a 20% chance for precipitation into parts of the overnight. But as you wake up tomorrow, it looks to be our similar setup for your Saturday. We've got temperatures in the upper 80s. To low 90s throughout parts of the afternoon, but we are still tracking that chance for isolated storms and showers for your Saturday afternoon. Once we see this boundary move into parts of Sunday, that's when we could see more rain and storms in the forecast that could have a little bit more impacts for us. That's your forecast. I'm First Alert meteorologist Carlin McCreary on your side.
5: Right now, it's 79 degrees at Birmingham's News Traffic and Weather Station, News Radio 105.5 WERC.
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0: This hour, we'll take your questions with Michelle Clear about angels. If you want a direct contact with an angel, just ask her a question and she'll run with it. Otherwise, just ask her a question.
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0: Welcome back. Michelle Clear with us. George Norrie with you. Michelle, do our guardian angels ever change during our lifetime to different guardian angels?
26: No, we always have the main guardian angel with us, but we will have other angels that come in on our team depending on what's happening in our life and where we're at.
0: Do they sometimes, though, handle other people too?
26: Well, very often our guardian angels are going to talk to our loved ones' guardian angels. So I would say they are in communication with others, but the guardian angel is truly assigned to just one person throughout this lifetime.
0: One person or one soul?
26: One soul.
0: What if we don't like our guardian angel?
26: You're going to like your guardian angel. You picked them before you came here because you knew they would do an excellent job loving you and helping you through this life.
0: We pick them or do they pick us?
26: It's a mutual pick. So depending on the life lessons that we want and the comfort that we're going to need, it is a mutual agreed upon situation where they choose us and we choose them.
0: Now, when you communicate with an angel, tell me your process.
26: Yeah, my process is really about clearing my energy, opening up my mind, but I like to see it more as a blank slate so that the information that is channeled through or comes in that I'm receiving in feelings and sometimes pictures or words comes across pretty clearly for the sitter.
0: What happens when somebody dies unexpectedly? What happens to their soul?
26: Yeah. So whenever we are leaving this planet, no one ever dies alone. I feel like that's a really important thing to say. So even if you are in the middle of the Sahara Desert, you are not going to die alone. We all have angels, life guides, and loved ones. And what will happen is that usually before someone is completely on the other side, if we're looking at someone in a hospice situation, they'll start talking to their family, they'll feel their cats and their dogs and all these other loved ones from the other side that are coming in. When a soul leaves unexpectedly, they have the same greeting and love, and they are met with that love and compassion and family and angels. It's just done in a way where it's much more quickly, and they might not have time to recognize it if it's a sudden passing.
0: Michelle, is the dying process almost like a dream where you kind of like float around?
26: On a soul level, it is. So very often when I'm in mediumship readings, the person on the other side will come through and let me know that they disconnected from their body on a soul level before their body truly set down. So really, and in near-death experiences, I want to say this, they are so much more vivid than our human life. So when we're having those experiences and the experience of leaving this body and transitioning to that heavenly realm, it is more vivid. And we realize that this life becomes the dream.
0: In the movie It's a Wonderful Life, the angel Clarence had to work for his wings. Is that a realistic thing?
26: I would say in an interesting way. Think about vibrational match, right? So it's not necessarily the way that we see it as humanness, having to work hard, but really it's about choosing to live from a place of love and light and higher vibrational frequency than a lower energy.
0: Are you constantly in touch with your guardian angels?
26: Yes, I would say they are constantly in touch with me. I am not constantly aware of them, but when I'm tuning into them, they are always present.
0: Have they changed your life?
26: Absolutely, because I know there are times where they created an opportunity so that I could be here on this planet longer. And also knowing that I am never alone and that I'm absolutely loved beyond measure, like every single human soul on this planet is, it is life-changing when you allow yourself to really embrace that.
0: Have you ever broken down emotionally over an angelic situation?
26: You know, there are times when I have felt them and their love is so intense that, yeah, you have tears. And one of those times I had a friend and she was a neighbor. She was going through, breast cancer treatments and in a really tough place mentally. And about 10 o'clock at night, I remember feeling the angels just almost overtake her house. And I could hear this tone that they were singing, and I spoke with her the next day, and she had told me that at that point in time, she just had an argument with her sister and was feeling really upset. And all of a sudden, this peace just took over her, and she went to sleep and slept great that night. And so it was really beautiful to be able to tune into their love for us, and not just in, you know, situations where they're saving our lives, but in the situations where they're comforting us through these earthly challenges.
0: Let's go to the phones. Let's start with Jonathan in Hamlin, New York, east of the Rockies. Hello, Jonathan. Go ahead, sir.
1: Hey, how are you doing, George?
0: Great, John. Thank you.
1: I was saying December 10th, 2005, I was in a terrible accident, 85 miles per hour into a tree, and I went through the back end of the 2001 Dodge Ram that slammed into a tree, and ended up later on in life knowing the people that actually called the paramedics to that situation, which I ended up crawling out of that after I had the bright light experience, and all I could feel was warmth, not a significant bit of pain at all, and hearing my brother's voice screaming for me, and all I could think was I had to come back to save him, and I
0: he was in the car with you?
1: He was driving.
0: Ah.
1: And we came down a hill where there is a person handing the mail, the newspaper, out the driver's side. So he was facing us when we came down the hill, and my brother swerved to avoid him. And we went down a hill into a culvert and shot 75 feet into the air.
0: Jeez.
1: And went 150-some feet off from that tree backwards. And we both survived miraculously, which I had cracked my whole skull from top of my head down to my jaw. I had teeth impacted into my eye sockets and up underneath my skin where they shouldn't be. And that was what your last caller, where she was talking about all those instances. It was that extreme warmth, the light. And but for some reason, my brother's voice rang into my ears where I just woke back up again.
0: What saved him, Jonathan? What saved him?
1: New York.
0: Michelle, what do you think?
26: Yeah, absolutely. This was a guardian angel experience. It even feels like you were having a near-death experience because you were seeing the light, you were feeling the warmth, you were feeling the love. I believe I heard you say you were disconnected from the pain your body was going through. And in all of my near-death experiences, I was too. And so clearly this was a situation where your guardian angel and your brother's guardian angels were there to adjust it so that you could stay. They couldn't keep you completely safe or out of pain and recovery's way, but they were able to preserve your time here on this planet.
0: Do they give you the option, Michelle, of coming back or not?
26: Sometimes people get the option. I got that option in my third near-death experience, but very often we don't. But there are moments in certain experiences where we will get the option.
0: Let's go to Sue in Roseville, California. Hi, Sue. Go ahead.
2: Hello, George and Michelle.
0: Hi.
26: Hi.
2: I just have some questions. I heard you mention something about we have five exit points, and I wanted to know, what does that mean? Does that mean we have a chance of dying all five times, or does that mean on the fifth one we die? And then I wanted to ask, because my cousin was adopted, and she went into a family that both her parents did not treat her well. They abused her pretty bad, and she's a really nice person. And did she choose that? And when I was five, I told my mom that, and because, you know, when you're five, you still remember from the other side. I told my mom that I had picked her for my mom, but I said, I didn't pick Daddy. And I remember saying that to her.
26: I love that.
2: She remembers it too.
26: Let's start with the first question. So the first one about exit points. Yes, we usually have about five exit points that we plan in our life. And what these are points where we can choose to leave this planet. And depending on our life and the challenges that we've chosen, you know, it could be the bout with cancer that someone has at 40 years old, right? Where it could be like, okay, if they catch it in time, we get to stay. And so with the exit points on our soul plan, we know, and our life guides know, as we're creating this plan to be on this planet at this time, that it's going to be challenging. And so we naturally build in times where we can leave this earth and we can go back home. And so that's what exit points are. Now, sometimes not everyone takes the last exit point. Sometimes people will take an earlier exit point. I was reading for someone today, and her father ended up passing. He was in sepsis. He was 92. But he basically said that he had taken his fourth exit point. If he had stayed longer, he would have been basically bedridden and unable to take care of himself. But he would have only lasted about 6 to 8 more weeks. So he chose to take the exit point that he did about 10 days ago. So it didn't mean he was going to have years of life left. It just meant his last exit point was a few more weeks away. And as far as your cousin, so when we talk about adoption, this is always like an interesting situation because a lot of people kind of feel abandoned if they have been adopted. They feel like their birth mom abandoned them. And what is really happening on a soul level, you actually chose your birth mom and you chose the family that is going to raise you. And because of that, when we see adoption in like this mediumship world, I always think of it as such a gift because what is happening is a soul is saying, yes, I will bring you into this planet. I will be that vehicle, even though I know I don't get to stay to get to raise you. It's very challenging when we're talking about people who get adopted into hard families like this too. Go ahead.
0: Do we ever make mistakes, Michelle, in selecting our families?
26: You know, we don't make mistakes, but I will tell you what happens is sometimes it's a lot harder here on planet Earth than we realize it's going to be in the heavenly realm. And that's where our guides try to help us and talk us into what feels like a good fit.
0: Eric's with us in Nevada City, California side. Hi, Eric. Go ahead.
6: How you doing?
0: Good, buddy. Thank you.
6: Michelle, almost 36 years ago, I had an accident, and I got butchered by the doctor. And I mean butchered, $1 million worth of health insurance. And man, it's been nothing but agonizing pain since.
0: Still, huh?
6: And I mean nothing has gone right. I mean, the most beautiful thing in my life was my border collie. I loved to death. He was smart as a whip, the best. And I've had lots of dogs, and I've loved them all. Don't take me wrong. But this guy was special, and he was taken from me. And it's bad enough I exist in agony and filth. But it seems like nothing, no matter what, no matter how positive I try to be, goes right. I mean, you know, I'm praying every day that they don't take my cat Osama, and he's a terrorist, you know, but I love him dearly. So if I have guardian angels, why are they not helping?
26: Yeah. So that's a great question, because feeling like we're not getting the help and support that we need on the human side is common. And I am so sorry for your challenges and the hardships that you had. What I will tell you is, our guardian angels are always working for us to get the highest and the best outcome. And in this situation, for you, that might be the fact that that you are here, because your soul still has things that it wants to learn and experiences that you want to have. And one of the things that the angels always say to me when I ask about miracles, because I will ask them, I'm like, what's a miracle? Why does it seem like some people get it and not everyone does? What the angels tell me is that spirit world actually calls these happenings, and they happen when we allow ourselves to get into alignment, body, mind, and spirit. And so one of the biggest challenges for you, obviously, with all of these hard things that are going on in your life right now, is to allow yourself to get into that peaceful state. But the more that you can allow yourself to get into the peaceful state, body, mind, and spirit, the more you're going to feel your angels supporting you. And actually, what they're showing me right now, and I want to say this to you. Have you heard of HemiSync or binaural beats or anything along these lines? Have you ever heard of these or tried these?
6: Sorry, could you say that again?
26: There's something called HemiSync or binaural beats. And these are two important tools that I feel like would be very beneficial for you right now, because what are they, Michelle? Yeah, what they do are, they are certain tones that help our brain, and they bring us into kind of like a meditative state, into theta or delta. And what happens when we allow our brain to get into that state, the angels can work with us more clearly on physical healing, mental healing, emotional healing. But we've kind of got to let our mind relax and let the story and the pain and the anxiety of the world go to the side. So I would really encourage you, you can look at binaural beats on YouTube. You can find tones that work for you. There's a website called HemiSync with Karen Newell, and she has these that are scientifically proven to help your brain. But please try this, because as you allow yourself to do this, even if it's just for 15 minutes a day at first, what will happen is this healing energy that your angels are wanting to bring to you, it's going to be able to travel through you, body, mind, and spirit, much more clearly.
0: Next up, Pauline's with us in North Carolina. Welcome to the show. Hi, Pauline.
7: Hi. My question is, I wanted to find out if I have more than one guardian angel and if they have a message for me, because I always talk to my guardian angel every day.
26: I love that. Thank you, Pauline. Yes, you have two guardian angels. I feel one that feels like it has a masculine energy and one that feels like it has a feminine energy. And it's fun because they're using the word chatter. So it's not just like you don't just say a prayer in the morning. You're kind of in constant chatter or communication with them, is the energy that they're giving me for you. And what I want to say to you is, they're telling me that in the last couple of years, you've done a phenomenal change in looking for the bright side of things and looking for the light and looking for the love in this world. And they're really honoring you with this process and acknowledging that you are literally creating a better, happier, brighter life for yourself. So keep talking to them and keep looking for them. They're showing me a lot of white feathers, so I know you'll be receiving feathers as signs that they're around.
0: How do we know, Michelle, that we've contacted our angels? How do we know we've clicked?
26: Yeah, well, usually it is a peaceful feeling that comes within you. The other thing that I will train people in my classes is with our guardian angels, when we allow ourselves to go into kind of that quiet meditative state, we will normally feel a spot on our body that gets hot or tingly. And it's almost as if they're touching us there. And once we start tuning in to where it is that we feel that connection, we know that their vibration is right there, and that amplifies our ability to receive the messages from them.
0: It's almost magical, isn't it?
26: It's very magical.
0: What do you recommend to people who cannot find their angel?
26: Yeah, well, your angel can find you. That's the good news, even if you feel like you can't find them. But allow yourself to start doing simple things like playing games. Like, okay, angel, I want you to send me this sign today. Ask them to send you a specific sign. Allow yourself to write a word down that means something to you and watch where it will appear throughout the day. You might get a random email with that word on it that you're not expecting. But there are ways to start playing with your angels that is not such a heavy energy, and it makes it easier to connect.
0: We're going to come back in a moment with Michelle Clare and take final phone calls with her as we talk about the angelic realm. And again, her book is called 101 Ways to Set Your Soul on Fire, and the other book, 111 Angel Messages. We've talked about almost all of them right now.
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2: Fox News, I'm Chris DeMeo. Accused Charlie Kirk assassin Tyler Robinson's lawyer is questioning the ATF agent who analyzed the alleged murder weapon as a preliminary hearing concludes.
3: An ATF report could not positively link the bullet recovered from Charlie Kirk's autopsy to the rifle tied to Robinson. But the prosecution countered the report was inconclusive because the bullet had broken into fragments.
2: Fox's Claudia Cowan in Provo, Utah. The first semifinal match in the FIFA World Cup is set for following Friday's quarterfinal when Spain topped Belgium.
4: For the second time this tournament, Mikel Moreno subbed on for Spain and scored a game-winning goal. They win it 2-1 to advance to face France in the semifinal.
2: Fox's Tony Genualdo. The World Cup final takes place next Sunday in New Jersey. Stocks ending the week in positive territory. 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
5: We've continued your Friday with warm temperatures out there. A lot of spots reached just about 90 degrees or a little bit higher than that for those afternoon highs. We continued to track some scattered development into parts of the afternoon. We could still see that chance, but it does diminish once we get closer and closer to sunset. Into the overnight hours tonight, that chance continues with a 20% chance for precipitation into parts of the overnight. But as you wake up tomorrow, it looks to be our similar setup for your Saturday. We've got temperatures in the upper 80s to low 90s throughout parts of the afternoon, but we are still tracking that chance for isolated storms and showers for your Saturday afternoon. Once we see this boundary move into parts of Sunday, that's when we could see more rain and storms in the forecast that could have a little bit more impacts for us. That's your forecast. I'm First Alert meteorologist Carlin McCreary on your side.
0: Right now, it's 79 degrees at Birmingham's News Traffic and Weather Station. 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
6: 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Mulligan's red card was pulled thanks to Trump.
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3: Whether it's physical activity, obesity, diet, smoking, low on hormones, stress, sleep disorders, or your age, can be supported by reducing inflammation and aiding the body to heal itself appropriately. 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
1: And we're back with our final segment. George Norrie here with Michelle Clare. Michelle, what do you think is the most important thing every human being needs to remember when dealing with angels?
10: That they are truly loved beyond measure. Think of the person or the animal that you have loved the most in this lifetime and times that about 100,000. And that's how you are loved by your guardian angel.
1: Do they ever turn on us?
10: They don't. They are truly lifelong companions of love and protection here to support us on this challenging earthly journey.
1: What do they think of the state of the affairs of the world right now?
10: Yeah, clearly this world is going through some challenges right now, but the angels are constantly telling me to remember that every person on this planet has at least one guardian angel, life guides, loved ones in spirit, and all of these beings of light around them. So while we're getting ready to go through this challenging period, and we are in it right now, the awakening is really what's coming, and that's where humans are going to rise to a higher level of consciousness.
1: Back to the phones we go. Wildcard line, Richard's with us in Kansas City, Missouri. Hey, Richard.
11: Yes, hello. My wife, Rachel, recently died in Denver, and in 1994, God used me to raise her from the dead, and I'm still praying that that she'll come back to life again. I need help, and do you know if my wife, Rachel, will come back?
10: So my heart is with you. I am sorry that you're going through this. I want to talk to you about two things. So when we leave this earthly realm, we do not cease to exist. So we might disconnect from our body, but our soul continues on. And the love, the relationship, and the connection that we have with our loved ones here, it does stay intact. And so what I will tell from you is I absolutely do know that your wife is still connected to you on a soul level and loving you and really wanting to support you and help you through the other side.
1: How do you feel that way, Michelle? How does that come to you?
10: It comes to me because of, well, number one, the experience that I've had working through this, but I can feel his wife coming in and really surrounding him with a lot of love and support, or at least I feel this female energy who I'm interpreting to be his wife, really loving him and supporting through this. When we go into deep grief on this side of the veil, our loved ones who have transitioned, they know it, and they're doing the best they can to help us move through that process here.
1: Richard, let's go back to you. Do you have a follow-up question, my friend?
11: Yeah, just in grieving and crying, and it just hurts. It hurts. And I know I called in last Thursday or Friday.
1: I remember that.
11: Yeah, thank you for remembering. It's just so hard for me.
1: How old was she, Richard, when she passed?
11: She was born 8/30/52.
1: And she died this year?
11: Yeah, just a short time ago.
1: Oh, I'm sorry to hear that.
10: Yeah. Allow yourself to keep talking to her, because what I will tell you is she hears you, whether you are speaking out loud or thinking to her in your head. The other thing is she's showing me like a lot of music and a lot of noises. So I want you to think about wind chimes or TVs turning on and off by themselves. Like, she's trying really hard to let you know that she is absolutely around you and holding you and comforting you during this time.
1: Michelle, tell me about grief and how do you handle that?
10: Oh my gosh. You know, here's the thing. Even as a medium, I have lost loved ones that I'm so close to. I do not have a way for us to bypass the human grief, and nor have I been able to bypass that. The best way I know to navigate through it is to realize that the love, the connection, and the communication is still there and it's still intact. And our loved ones have left their body, but they haven't left us. And so as we're moving through the process of missing them in the human form, we also need to allow ourselves to look for our new connection with them and where they are at this time, which is still right beside beside us, holding our hand and loving us every step of the way.
1: Let's go to Eric in Indiana. Hello, Eric. Go ahead.
12: George!
1: There you are, buddy.
12: This is Eric, the mind control guy. How's everybody doing tonight?
1: Everybody's good.
12: Awesome. My question for the guest is, I don't know if she's ever heard my story. Anybody who's listened to Coast AM over the years, or Dark Outpost, now called The Awake Nation, or heard my interview with Connie Willis back in August of 2023, knows that I'm one of the survivors of the most sadistic mind control project since the Central Intelligence Agency's infamous MKUltra. My question is, for those that did not survive any of these sadistic mind control projects, the troops and other citizens who ended up in mental institutions or died in testing, and their families were told fairy tales, where were the guardian angels trying to protect those people? And why did these sadistic doctors constantly and consistently get by with it?
10: Yeah, that is a great question. And this really goes up to soul plans. So when we talk about soul plans in planet Earth, right, there are a lot of times when a soul comes in and their legacy and what they've done here on this planet, it lives in a stronger way than if they had lived a full life. And so what happens is, and I want to use like kind of this example, sometimes people transition from this world from cancer, but how many millions of doctors do we have trying to cure it right now? So this person comes in, chooses to leave from a certain way. It wasn't that their guardian angels were not with them. I want to go back to the question with your friends and the people you knew. Their guardian angels were with them every step of the way. But what I'm feeling that I need to say about them is that they had a higher level soul plan, and they wanted to bring more awareness to the situation that would happen by their transition.
1: How does that work though, Michelle?
10: So the way that it works is, a lot of times the way that our soul chooses to leave this planet is more important than maybe the legacy that we've had from our everyday life. So let's use the example of, let's look at MAD, the Mothers Against Drunk Drivers, right? That child that transitioned that way left a legacy now that we all know about because of the way they transitioned. So their soul had an experience here on planet Earth, but knew that by leaving in that way, there would be a much more massive ripple effect. So very often a soul will choose to leave in a way that leaves a big imprint or ripple effect to actually uplift humanity, uplift awareness, uplift consciousness, and bring it into this, you know, level of energy that we're living in.
1: Next up, we've got James in Wisconsin, east of the Rockies. Hi, James. Go ahead.
13: Hi.
1: Hi.
13: I was wondering, I'm honored to be speaking with you both.
1: Glad you have it. Got through. Go ahead.
13: If the Lord were to call in an angel, would it be the most powerful?
1: If the Lord were to call in an angel, what would it be like, Michelle?
10: Oh, that is a great question. It would depend on the situation, right? Because I kind of want to talk about this, like,

0: Absolutely. Go ahead with your question.
1: My question is, someone had passed recently, and I was wondering if you have, Michelle, if you could tell me exactly what happened to them, what they passed from, and if there's any messages from the other side.
2: Yeah. Can you give me their first name? I don't know if I'll be able to get what they passed from. That might take me a little longer than we have right now, but what is their first name, please?
1: B.
0: B?
1: B, like the letter B or B-E-A.
2: Oh, okay.
0: Female, wasn't it?
1: Yes.
0: Okay. Yep. Go ahead, Michelle.
2: Yeah. So, you know, what I'm feeling from her, there's a couple of things. She definitely takes me to stomach, liver, spleen area. So I'm feeling kind of like, I almost feel a punch in the gut in that area is what I'm feeling. So there were certainly some big issues that were happening right there. She is showing me though that she is really connecting with people through two things. One, flickering lights over water. So I want you to think about like kitchen and bathroom areas because the flickering lights are showing around the water. But the other thing that she's showing me is she's also showing me, car light, the front headlight on the right side gets burned out. So if that hasn't happened in the last 2 days, that's going to happen tomorrow or the next day is a sign that she's around. She comes in with a really big loving heart. So I want to say this to everyone because I think hearts are also going to be a sign from her. You're going to see heart shaped clouds. And her message is really this. I know she's telling me to use the words. It seemed like it wasn't time. So she's leading me to feel like she passed earlier than we thought she should have. But what she's saying is that she was really met with love. She's showing me a female who comes in above her. So I don't know if this is her mom or grandma, but she was there as well as she had a medium sized dog that met her from the other side. So please know that her transition was gentle. She makes me feel like I want to say it was pretty quick, but she's really around you guys right now as you're moving through this.
0: Those that die unexpectedly, Michelle, are they sad on the other side?
2: You know, they're not sad. I would say this because when we're in the heavenly realm, sadness isn't an emotion that we feel. I would say that at times they might be like, dang it, I wanted another 10 minutes there. You know, the scope of eternity, our life on planet Earth, if you make it to 100, it's just the blink of an eye. So it's not that there aren't occasions where they had wanted maybe longer here, but they're not sad in the heavenly realm.
0: Next up, we've got the Houston, Texas trip here. Here's Connor. Hey, go ahead, Connor.
3: Hi, I'm just wondering if I'm on my right path in terms of my soul plan. And, like, I know you said you can't screw that up, really, but, like, I've always wondered if I'm right about my purpose, if I'm on the right path. You can help me with that.
2: Yeah. So the way that I'm feeling this from your life guides right now, you're absolutely on the path that you should be on. Don't second guess yourself too much. They're wanting me to tell you that you have a tendency to overthink things. So don't let this be one of the things that you overthink. The other thing that they're showing me is in about 3 months, or somewhere around October, I feel like for you, you're going to have an opportunity at that point. If you're working, you're going to be talking about either a promotion or changing jobs, but there's a switch that's coming in your life and it feels positive. So I want to say this. It could be if it's not specifically connected to work, it could be a new partnership coming in where somebody is starting a business and they want you to kind of give them, you know, counseling or consultation on that. But there's something that's coming in October. Don't doubt who you are, because what they're telling me is you've always made the best of every situation.
0: Michelle, how does prayer work with an angel?
2: Yeah. So prayer is such a beautiful gift. And to me, it is energy. So if we are praying for someone who is in a challenging situation, we're kind of sending them love or energy. And when we're talking to our angels, if we're taking a prayerful form on that, we're sending them love and energy as we are asking for guidance or help on our journey.
0: We've got Paula in San Diego, California, west of the Rockies. Go ahead, Paula.
4: Hi, Michelle. I had a son who passed away when he was 20.

0: 28, he committed suicide. And when he died, I sort of changed the trajectory of my life. And I've gone into a different career now. And it's been difficult because I'm like 108 years old and I'm changing my career with people who are 20 and 30. So I want to know if I'm on the right path. And
1: all right, we lost her phone right at the end. Go ahead. The angels clipped her phone.
2: Uh-oh. Okay, well, here's the thing, Paula. First of all, my heart is with you on that. And I do feel like you're on the right path for now, but it does feel like it's going to be shifting for you in the next 5 months. So I feel like there are going to be other opportunities that are brought to you. And the way that the angels are showing it to me, they're brought to you on like these beautiful golden or silver platter. So what that is giving me the idea of is that you're going to be given some gifts that you're not expecting coming up, but also you're going to be given some opportunities that are actually going to help your life make it easier.
1: Michelle, give out your website, would you please?
2: Yes, you can find me at michelleclaire.net. And thank you, George, so much for having me tonight. It's been an honor and a pleasure.
1: Keep in touch with us, okay? And keep those angels coming.
2: Absolutely.
1: It's Michelle Clare. Her website, again, is linked up at coasttocoastam.com. And her books include 101 Ways to Set Your Soul on Fire and 111 Angel Messages. For Dan Galante, Donna Walker, Tom Danheiser, Sue Trikas, Lex Lonehood, Sean Ladasur, Alec Fernandez, Tim Banal, George Knapp, Richard Serrett, and Connie Willis, I'm George Norrie, somewhere out there on Coast to Coast AM. We'll see you on our next edition. Until then, be safe, everyone.

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19: U.S. says were used to transport weapons. As U.S. strikes finished, another round attacks southern Iran. The source of that attack remains a mystery. The U.S. says American forces didn't do it. One Iranian lawmaker pointed suspicion at the United Arab Emirates. It happened after Iran once again fired missiles at its neighbors. On Friday, Qatari negotiators supported by the U.S. arrived in Iran with the goal of de-escalation and a return to talks. President Trump posted that Iran requested more talks, but the United States has stated to them in no uncertain terms that the ceasefire is over.
20: Fox's Mike Tobin. A pair of quarterfinal matches taking place on Saturday at the World Cup. Fox's Tony Genualdo with a preview.
21: Two more teams are set to punch their tickets to the FIFA World Cup semifinals today. The action begins at 5 p.m. Eastern on Fox as Norway faces England. Norway has been one of the stories of the tournament so far as their fans have been seen rowing across the country. Erling Haaland has led the charge for the Norwegian team with 7 goals. But England is coming off a win against co-host Mexico in the round of 16, and their captain Harry Kane has 6 goals. Following that, at 9 p.m. Eastern on Fox, Argentina faces Switzerland. The defending champions are being led by Lionel Messi, who has the most goals of any player in this tournament with 8. Meanwhile, Switzerland will try to keep their momentum going after a penalty shootout win against Colombia. Tony Genualdo, Fox News.
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7: The World Cup is underway and it's been incredible. 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
14: The 41-year-old was set to face incumbent GOP Senator Susan Collins in November, but he's been plagued by scandal, including an accusation from a former girlfriend who says he drunkenly forced her to have sex, which Plattner denies. Maine's Democratic Party has until July 27th to name his replacement. Earlier this week, the party announced plans to hold a convention before that deadline to find a new candidate, as a number of contenders have thrown their hats into the ring. Kristen Goodwin, Fox News.
20: A judge in Utah is set to decide whether or not there is enough evidence in the case to send Charlie Kirk's alleged assassin to trial.
23: U.S. District Judge Tony Groff is now tasked with sifting through mountains of evidence presented in the five-day preliminary hearing in Provo, Utah. Evidence that prosecutors say includes surveillance footage and a confession, according to testimony from Robinson's roommate and lover.
24: I just asked him in person if what he said was true the night before, and he said it was. He started crying a little bit and said he wishes he hadn't done it.
23: Evidence also includes DNA, in which the defense argued is inconclusive. Charlie Kirk's family members attended the hearing. Robinson has yet to enter a plea. Prosecutors are seeking the death penalty. Jeff Manasso, Fox News.
20: A brand new bridge connecting Detroit and Canada is expected to open by the end of the month after a dispute delayed its debut. The Gordie Howe International Bridge linking Detroit and Windsor, Ontario, will open to traffic by August. The 1.5-mile bridge will feature six traffic lanes and a dedicated pedestrian path. I'm Chris DeMayo. This is Fox News.
25: First alert meteorologist Tania Michelle getting you ready for your weekend. Early Saturday morning, temperatures start off in the 70s with a light wind out of the southwest, give or take. We are tracking our next upper level disturbance, though. That's going to be the big story for your Saturday afternoon and evening. Showers and thunderstorms producing gusty winds, frequent lightning, heavy rain. A storm may go strong and even severe, so make sure you stay well up to date by using that First Alert weather app and getting updates on WBRC. I'm First Alert meteorologist Tania Michelle, WBRC 6 News on your side for iHeartRadio.
26: Right now, it's 79 degrees at Birmingham's News Traffic and Weather Station, News Radio 105.5 WERC.
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0: Broadcasting live from the confines of an abandoned radio station in the secluded apartment building in a closet of high strangeness from the foothills of the Colorado Rockies, it is time for full disclosure of the topics they said were off limits. Hey there, I'm Connie Willis. This is Coast to Coast AM. Tonight, premonitions, what's within the earth, open lines, and a tribute to Bonnie Tyler. So time now to turn off the lights. Join me for another interesting evening of conversation. Much needed education and the chance that we might get a little closer to the truth of what lurks amongst us, because it does, and what is beyond. I'm Connie Willis. This is Coast to Coast AM.
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0: It is Coast to Coast AM that you're listening to. Hello there. Connie Willis here with you. It's a Willis weekend. I love it. It's funny when I go on X and some of the other social medias and you guys actually draw something up of me, AI doing something crazy. Eric the Extractor is one of them on X, and he does these little videos of me with the searching Bigfoot or doing something, and but he always says it's a Willis weekend or something like that. It's hilarious. I think it's funny. So thanks all of you that do that kind of fun stuff. I appreciate that, and I like when you write in and you join my newsletter, Where's Willis, as well. That's cool. Always find me at ConnieWillis.com. A lot of good stuff. I'll tell you about some of it a little later on. Hey, you know whose birthday it is? Let's see. I had it written down, and I'm like, where'd it go? It is, wait a minute, because you guys know who this is. Some other news has kind of happened along the way that maybe, you didn't recognize it, but it's Nikola Tesla's birthday today. Yeah. That's a big deal, man. We've learned a lot from him and still keep on doing it. And it's another experiencer. I believe that 1000%. And I think a lot of you all do too. And I know that's the big topic now is definitely talking about UFO disclosure and experiencers. Finally, we are the topic. People know to go to the experiencer, not just this light in the sky. It's way deeper than that. And I appreciate those of you that write me and talk to me about that as well. Hey, we have open lines coming up later. And because of Bonnie Tyler, she passed away a couple days ago. the age of 75. We'll talk more about that too throughout the evening, and but definitely do a tribute for her and play some fantastic music. What an incredible voice, right? What an incredible voice. Wow. And of course, you know, one of the songs we got to play. I know you're going to be waiting for it. I'm going to make you wait for it. I don't mean to make you wait for it. It's just a build up, right? We all know the hot song, at least I think so. I think it's the best of the best ever in the world kind of song. And you know what that is? I'll go ahead and say it for some of you. It's the Total Eclipse of the Heart. That's coming up later. We got a whole bunch of other ones in between. And sing along with me as that happens. Great guest tonight. Again, open lines later, but a great guest before that. That is, well, he's had, I think it's 1,000 premonitions that have come true. He's been channeling for like 30 years. And he's got a bazillion books out because he'll channel something and then there's a book and then he'll channel something else and then there's another book. And he's, I think it's about 60 books that he has. And when that's the case, it's kind of hard to decide. What do we talk about? Because he has channeled so many things. We can go deep into it. And you know what? One of the things that I find interesting when I go out there and research is that I think that we're actually the surface people. I do. I think we're the surface people. And I think when this is just my thoughts as of now today, it could change tomorrow, right? Because I'm always observing. I'm always trying to seek out what the actual truth of it is. So because I'm curious, just like maybe you guys are. That's why you're here on Coast, right? So I believe that if, you know, you guys have recognized with volcanoes that there's always UFOs seen going in and out of them, right? And big mountain, things like that. So I've just always thought, I think we're the surface people and these other things that we see. I don't think the aliens are flying in from billions of light years away. I think they're here and I think they're within the earth. Now, I've been told that hollow earth and what I'm thinking of within the earth might be two different things. So we're going to ask the master here, Jim Edward Lucier. He's a 30-year trance channeler, author of like, I think it's 60 books. He's a teacher as well, and he's going to tell us about channeling, and he's going to talk about the hollow earth for me, because I said, you know, all these different things that you do, I don't know what to pick, and I thought I'd go with the hollow earth, because I want to see what he thinks. He's 1,000 premonitions that came true. I want to see what he thinks about what's under the earth, and also ask the difference of, is hollow earth and what I'm thinking two different things? So, he's up in Canada and, he's had an interest in the paranormal topics since a kid. I can tell you that, well, let's just bring him on. It's Jim Edward Lucier. Jim, from all of the successes that you've had and how you can just pump out books with, by channeling any topic that you want to pull out and channel, I'm saying, most likely, you are also an experiencer. You have been, obviously, all your life. If you're an experiencer, that's the case. It's always all your life. And I think, too, probably someone in your family. Can you lighten me up on that? Let me know what if that's true or not.
5: Yes. I've been a channeler for quite a few years and an experiencer. I've had quite a few dreams of very, very vivid dreams of being abducted and having surgeries placed on me. In my eye, in my, you know, opening up my skull and my back and all these weird surgeries and everything happening. But yeah, thank you also for letting me be on the show here. Happy 250th to America.
0: Yeah. That's right. Happy 250th. Yeah. Now you've never been on Coast, right?
5: No, never. No. This is quite a treat for me.
0: Wow. Yeah. You know the show. You're a little nervous, but you're good. You're going to be fine. You're going to be fine, Jim.
5: Okay. Thank you.
0: Always leave that stagnant little space and see what happens. And we just did, and you did good. You came in on it. Okay. So I know that, you know, You're up there in Canada. Is it? I can never pronounce some of these names up there. Let me try. Saskatoon? Saskatchewan? Sasquatch? What? Okay. I just go the other way. That's all I know.
5: Saskatoon, Saskatchewan.
0: Okay. So you've alien thing going on with you, UFOs, cryptids. You're into as well high magic and let's make this clear, because some people have asked me, he's in the occult, man. He's negative. Even his last name looks like Lucifer. So what do you say to that?
5: Well, I try to live a very positive life. The name Lucifer anyways is just, it's not my last name, but I mean, it's just a word that means light bringer, bringer of light. It's only used once in the Bible, and it's not even really a name. It's more of a, just a title of light. So I don't know. You'll always have people that will try to bring you down, people that don't know me at all. So, it's just going to happen that they're going to say this and they're going to say that, and they really don't know me.
0: That's true. So tell me who you are.
5: Okay. I'm a channeler. And, I've had, lots of dreams. I'm not a prophet or, I'm not some kind of alien ambassador or anything like that. I believe in the scientific method and science and stuff like that. And a lot of stuff like, I'm just an ordinary person. I guess that's the one thing that a lot of people don't understand is, you have to be a vegan yoga master to be a channeler and all that sort of thing. But no, I'm just an ordinary guy. I drink some beer every once in a while and have my pork chops and steak and everything. And I'm just an ordinary person. And the channeling, just when it does happen, doesn't happen as much anymore. But when it did, it would just come down like lightning. It's kind of like the It thing. When we were kids and we played It, you're it. You touch the kid and that's it. You're it. You're the one.
0: That's right. And, yeah, I love that game.
5: Okay. There's no turning back once it really floods in.
0: That's a great analogy. That's hilarious. I haven't thought about that in a long time, but I totally get what you're saying. Totally, absolutely get it. Okay, so you do. So you're not out there doing witchcraft and trying to take anybody out or, kill the world or anything like that. You do a lot of Reiki as well, right? You're a master at that.
5: Yes, I'm a Reiki master. No, nothing like that. No. I've studied it. I've studied most areas of the paranormal. I've studied it, but, I've studied high magic, and stuff like that. OTO. Thelema, Rosicrucians, Freemasons, pretty much everywhere, everything.
0: I find it interesting go ahead.
5: Oh, no, a lot of Kabbalah, alchemy, but I don't, I'm sorry, I'm not a practitioner of anything really bad or anything like that.
0: It sounds interesting too that I had asked you this kind of before, and you had said that you were invited to a few big fraternity kind of things. Tell me what I think is more interesting, that this happened to you and you were like, what? Because you're like this good guy, and it's interesting that some of these people asked you into their groups, right? I don't know a lot about them, but I know a lot of our listeners know a lot about them. Do you know what I'm talking about? Can you explain that?
5: Yeah, sure. Like, I was a member of, I think it's called Gilderberg. It's for a little while. I was invited to that. It's kind of a website sort of club of very rich people. And I was also invited to other groups, such as, you know, the Billionaires Elite out of California. I think Brian Willis, I think he was there and everything. And there was quite a few. I think what happened quite a few years ago was that they really liked my premonitions. I made a lot of premonitions about the GOPs or GDPs of countries and stuff like that. And I did a lot of premonitions. And so they were impressed by that. And so I got into the orders, but only very briefly, because when they found out that I was, you know, kind of broke, I wasn't a multimillionaire or even a millionaire. That's when they kind of, you know, I said, okay, well, sorry, but you got to go.
0: That is not cool. They should pay you $1 million for each premonition you get correct, because it, you know, they want to know that, and they're going to use it in a certain way. And, you know, they should have made sure you were that billionaire, and then you make the decision and whatever. I don't know much about those clubs and fraternities and things, but I'm sure I'll get a lot of email letting me know a little bit more about it, because some people are like scared to death of that, and other people would be totally impressed. So I don't know either way, but tell me about the premonitions, and you know, what are some of the ones that were just like absolutely incredible, amazing, that people freaked out on? And yeah, let's start with that.
5: Okay. Yeah, I made a lot of premonitions concerning world events, politics, like presidents, lots of prime ministers and presidents from India, Europe, many different countries.
0: So, and give us some of them. Give us a couple of them.
5: Oh, I can't remember. Modi from India.
0: Okay.
5: A couple of the presidents, President Trump, a couple times, and Obama. That was a really big one. Like a year and a half before he even went for his first term, he, you know, before he started going to become a president, I was saying to people, he's going to be the next president. I know he is, and I had a couple dreams about it. And people thought, no, that's never going to happen. But it happened, and then it just kept happening. Like prime ministers, Justin Trudeau, others, Putin, obviously, and there's quite a few.
0: Do you have any right now that you see, like with what's going on with Iran or with Putin or anything else?
5: Well, with Iran, we have to be very careful with that, because it's, you know, it was very wise for Europe and other countries to try and stay out of it, because you don't want it to proliferate into something much bigger. And that could happen very easily. I've seen that. You know, if there can be peace, let there be peace. But you have to be careful with Iran, with what's happening there, because it really could escalate into other much more dangerous scenarios.
0: How do you see it going?
5: So far, I think what we're seeing right now at the moment, exactly what's happening right now, is going to keep happening for quite some time. I don't see a regime change. That would be a disaster. I'd hate to say it, but you know that would be a lot of American casualties, and for the people as well that live there. And it would be a disaster if they tried that. It would really bring the world into a negative area, negative space.
0: What do you think of, let me ask you a couple other things outside of that. I'm not really good with political stuff. So let's go to space. I'm going to ask you some silly questions, or you might think they're silly, or some people might think they're silly, but I want to know what you get. Have we been to the other side of the moon, and have we been on the moon many times before? Or ever?
5: Yes, I believe in the 1969 moon landing. I think we were there. I was actually born on July 17th, so while they were on the way there, I was being born. I believe in that. I believe that the moon does have a base in it, and we did go around it, not to the dark side, but we went around it with the rocket. But no one's actually been to the dark side as of yet, foot's on the ground.
0: Okay, you know what? Yeah, okay, because I think didn't the Japanese or something recently do something like that?
5: I think they tried a satellite.
0: Okay, all right. Okay, well, hang in there, because we're going to talk about what's within the Earth. And you can find out more about Jim Edward Lucier at mystago1.com. That one's going to be kind of tough for you. You might want to go over to our website so you will know how to spell it. It's probably, I'm saying it wrong. It's mystagogue1.com. 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Bonnie Tyler, we're going to be tributing her tonight. She was amazing. And we got open lines later. Stay with us. Connie Willis, Oldies 106 is the station I worked at before. And this is Coast to Coast AM.
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9: Fox News, I'm Deborah Valentine. Qatari negotiators have arrived in Iran with the goal of de-escalation and a return to peace talks between the U.S. and Tehran. More from Fox's Mike Tobin in Tel Aviv, Israel.
10: President Trump posted that Iran requested more talks, but the United States has stated to them in no uncertain terms that the ceasefire is over.
9: The U.S. is calling on Iran to make a public statement declaring that the Strait of Hormuz is open and that ships can now pass through safely. Apple's suing OpenAI, accusing it of stealing trade secrets. Fox's Lisa LaSera has more.
11: The suit filed in federal court in California says the theft of Apple's trade secrets by the maker of ChatGPT was part of a coordinated pattern of misconduct at an institutional level.
9: Two former Apple employees are named in the lawsuit. OpenAI says it has no interest in other companies' trade secrets. 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
12: First Alert meteorologist Tania Michelle getting you ready for your weekend. Early Saturday morning, temperatures start off in the 70s with a light wind out of the southwest, give or take. We are tracking our next upper level disturbance, though. That's going to be the big story for your Saturday afternoon and evening. Showers and thunderstorms producing gusty winds, frequent lightning, heavy rain. A storm may go strong and even severe, so make sure you stay well up to date by using that First Alert weather app and getting updates on WBRC. I'm First Alert meteorologist Tania Michelle, WBRC 6 News on your side for iHeartRadio.
4: Right now, it's 78 degrees at Birmingham's news, traffic, and weather station. 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
1: A Bonnie Tyler tribute tonight. 1976 is when that song came out. You're listening to Coast AM. That was a breakthrough hit. It's called Lost in France. Did you even recognize that? A lot of people totally know that and think that is the song I always want to hear. And some of you have never heard that one before. It was, it basically took Bonnie. It took that distinctive voice, not as distinct yet, by the way, because she ended up having a surgery, but it took it to an international audience. It reached the top 10 in the UK. It was the beginning of this incredible recording career that would eventually span into, what, 5 decades? Yeah. So Bonnie Tyler, wow. She was amazing. And I'm glad to be able to get to play her music for you tonight. I think a lot of y'all wrote me too as well to let me know. And I just, absolutely, we got more to come with that. So Connie Willis here with you. And you know, you guys always say, hey, you know, what's it like to see something, whether it's a Bigfoot or an alien? Those of us that are experiencers, that's what we see. We see those things. They're real. And you would too. It's not like, oh, we're the only one that can see them. It's not like that. Sometimes it is. It depends on what they want to do. It's not up to us. But usually if you're out with me somewhere, I'm like a magnet. Things come to me. So you'll pretty much see them too. Anybody else that's an experiencer, same thing. So when you guys say, I want to be a part of this, I want to see it, I want to go out with you sometime when you go up to the woods or this or that or whatever. And you don't have to go far, but, this weekend I'm going back deep into the Rockies and I am doing one of my other, you know, one of my expeditions. It's live streaming and you can go with me virtually. It's my latest project called Creepy Hotspots. You can go. I got Jim Peniston of the Rendlesham Incident, the UFO dude, right? I think he's the biggest UFO guy out there to me. He's manhandled a real UFO live in action right there as it hovered and then took off and got the download of the Peniston code with his hand, right? He's there. He hadn't had anything happen since 1980, except he did on my last Creepy Hotspot. Yeah, yes, yes, yes. Walt going with us too. If you don't know him, you will soon. But my Creepy Hotspot's happening. You can go with me live virtually. We actually started earlier tonight, but we head out in the RV for 4 days and 3 nights up there with contact and communication of Bigfoot, aliens, orbs, beams of light. Larry the Light Man, you need to know who that is. And also the Mitten People. I'm telling you, it's all real. You can hang out with me and we're talking contact, communication, live, raw, uncut. I'm taking you with me. If you'd like to join, do it now because we're heading out on Sunday. Go to ConnieWillis.com.
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1: We are back on Coast to Coast AM. Connie Willis here. Open lines happen a little later on, but before that, we're talking to a 30-year trance channeler, author, and teacher, Jim Edward Lucier. You know what, Jim? I was giving out your website, and I couldn't figure out how to say it, and it's Mystagog 1, isn't it? It is a little easier than I thought. Okay. Mystagog. That's MYSTAGOGUE, the number one.com. That's where you can see his stuff. On there, what you got? 60 books, and you got all sorts of things for people to learn. And I guess you, what is it that you teach? Do you actually teach how to channel?
4: How to channel, how to do, many forms of, like Reiki and stuff like that. The books are relatively short. Most of them are on Amazon Kindle. They're called they're sort of like treaties, where in the ancient 16th, 15th centuries of alchemy, they came out with these small books of study. They're study books, and they called them treaties. And that's what a lot of my books are, is they're relatively short, but very, very deep, very deep books. That's...
1: When you get that, is that where you get like a download and then you kind of spit it back out and maybe you record it and then just transcribe it?
4: Yeah, I get like downloads pretty... I used to get them really, really bad for the 90s, for the past, like, up to about 2013 or so. When my dad passed away, that's when the channeling started to decrease, and so did the premonitions. I don't get that many premonitions anymore. I don't know. My dad, he inspired me so much that, he was just the conduit that helped me to understand all these things and get them. It was like VR, like virtual reality. You know, I'd be working, and then all of a sudden, this goggles came over my eyes, and I'd be seeing other visions. And so I had to go and, take pads and stuff like that with me, notepads, and write all this stuff down while I was still working. And then it would finally go away. But it was also kind of like telepathic as well. It was like getting all this information about what the images mean while at the same time receiving the images. And it's kind of hard to describe, but it was kind of like intuitive knowing, all this knowing about what the images mean, how they work and stuff like that.
1: It's amazing, all the books in here. I'm looking at all the different ones that you have, and it's like, man, that looks like that would be good to look at. And then you got another one. Oh, that one looks good too. I could spend a fortune on your books alone. It's crazy.
4: Thank you.
1: I can't imagine. I can't imagine all that information. It's like, just get it out and ready to load in the next bit of information, right?
4: Right, yeah, thank you. Yeah, that's exactly how it works. It's like, I can't get any peace until it's out, until it's out there, until the book is done. And sometimes I scramble really fast to get it published, and it's really not quite ready yet, and then I got to take it back.
1: Go back. Do it again. Yeah, I know that one.
4: Yeah.
1: That's funny. Well, that reminds me of going back to, I was just mentioning, and he's been a guest here on Coast quite a bit, is Jim Peniston again. When he was in the UK, it was the Rendlesham UFO incident on the military base in Bentwaters there, and they thought it was a plane crash. He runs out to it with his other guys and stuff like that, and he literally walks up to this UFO that is this hovering right there, live action right there, and he starts manhandling it, putting his hands on it, rubbing across it, and then he felt it was always smooth, like he's like, it's really smooth, and then he got to an area where the symbols came up and off, and he's touching that, and then he got a big download of ones and zeros and a whole bunch of ones and zeros, and so for the next like 12 to 24 hours he was just going crazy until he wrote down all the ones and zeros, and I think it was like 16 pages full of that, and then he felt fine, just like what you're saying. I think everybody that does get a download, they get the same thing. It seems like something is not just giving you it, but going, write it down. You're not going to forget it until, you know, I'm not going to let you get away with it until you write it down. I can literally see a vision of something doing that.
4: Yes, that's exactly the way it is. Exactly. I heard about that story and I've seen it on TV and stuff, and amazing. A couple of things about that. The abducted people that go on board the ships, they often experience something called missing time. And the reason for that is time dilation. They use a lot of time dilation as just like we use oil for cars. It's one of their technologies. And What he picked up was, you see, in the mid-1990s, there was a huge UFO flap in Phoenix and many other places, even in China. And what that was all about was we were just about to enter the digital age of ones and zeros. We were just about to come into that big time. And, it was developing, but it wasn't until we got closer to the year 2000 that it started to, you know, really pick up.
1: Yeah, because when he got those ones and zeros, it was 1980, and they didn't even know what any of that meant.
4: Right. Yeah, in 1969, the United States government developed the first internet system. And, they knew about that quite well. But in the 80s, the first kind of programs, you know, the old clunky machines just started coming out. And we were getting ready to get more and more into the digital age. And that's when the UFOs started coming out even more throughout the 90s. Because when they fly, they're fixing the energy frequencies in the air. They're working to engineer the various different kinds of frequencies and vibrations and stuff that are all around us.
1: Why are they doing that? So they're working the atmosphere as well and the frequencies, and is that to build a better place for us?
4: A little bit, yes. Also, like to help repair our DNA. Because the frequencies of the EMFs, all these frequencies coming through us are moving right through us, like through our bodies, and it's getting more and more and more intense all the time. And so, you know, it's like radio signals. It's going right through the body. And they've been kind of helping to prepare not just us but the planet for all of this influx of new vibrational energies that are all around us now.
1: So what's all that about? What's it going to do? Is it going to have us healthier, or is it something for them? Is it

0: too. Like, I mean, we have to learn at some point to move away from it because it's too, it's just too much pollution. And I was told that the aliens, they like various species. They use something like a filter. When they come into our world, they use something like a filter to filter out all of our thoughts, because our thoughts are, you know, they're constantly going crazy, and they need protection from that. Because it's like walking into a field of, you know, you walk into a room and, you know, everybody's been talking, you feel it, you feel that. And they feel it much, much stronger.
1: Interesting. Yeah, I can tell you this, when and other people I know too, in fact, going back to Peniston again, he called it the sphere of influence, and I call it basically kind of a bubble. He calls it that, I call it a bubble, but, and we joke about that because mine's easier to say. I can't remember his. But when you're in it, when you are in their atmosphere, in their world, you don't feel pain, you don't hear noise, you don't feel temperature, nothing. You feel good, and you know they have control of you, but you don't you don't have any feelings of hurt or pain, or you feel good, or you know, nothing. Everything feels nice and alive and very quiet.
0: Right, yes. They're, you know, the whole entire alien agenda can, you know, more or less can be summed up as compatibility. That's what they want, is like there's two types of aliens. There's the gray types and the insectoid types, and then on the other side of that, there's what I call the Nordics, who are more like Pleiadians and Arcturians. And the Arcturians and Pleiadians and Nordics and so forth, they understand us, but the greys and the insects, the insectoids, they don't quite get us. They don't understand how we can have all of these amazing abilities, Olympics, Special Olympics, swimming, football, how we can get together and watch these groups and enjoy them and then work as individuals as well. Like, we are totally amazing to them.
1: Huh. Are you familiar with the hybridization project?
0: Yes.
1: So is that part of it, to where we are combined by them, and they want that so that we can be the same?
0: Yes, that's been going on for probably hundreds and hundreds of years, even longer than recently. Because
1: agreed,
0: mixing the DNA and the genes, and because their makeup is much different than ours, totally different. We can't even describe what their makeup would be, but for us, like, to make it compatible between the two is something that is never going to happen overnight, but it's ongoing.
1: And like, we have a time, we're on time here, and you were talking about their time, actually. What did you say? Dilation? Time dilation? Is that what you said?
0: Yes.
1: So
0: right.
1: To me, this is me, my theory, so I'd like to hear yours on this, what you've channeled and found out. We are on time. We are moving forward, and we have to move forward. We are based on time. Our life is on time. We have a expiration date. They seem to not have time at all. And even though it's a long time, centuries of them doing the hybridization project is happening, that's a long time for us, but for them, it's really not. Would that be right in what you know too?
0: Yes, exactly. They store it as energy. Like, it's kind of like if you travel to a nearby star, and by the time you come back, a million years have gone by on Earth. They collect all that kind of energy, and they use that to bend time and space. They exist. Their ships, their technologies don't really run so much on time as we know it. Mm-hmm. They run more or less on the dimension.

0: the quantum world. There's about 15 of them, 16, I think. Mm. They bring those up. They bring those up from the quantum mechanical world and raise them up into our macro existence. So if we're working with four dimensions, they're working with 15. And so, time for them, they don't even really use time. They just use space travel. If they want to time travel, they don't even use time. They just go pure space.
1: Wow. That makes a whole lot of sense. Interesting. Wow. You are amazing me over here, Jim. So Jim Edward Lucier is who we're talking to. And we're going to get into Hollow Earth. I think, I believe we're the surface people they live within. And somebody said, well, you're talking about something different. That's not Hollow Earth. And I'm thinking, well, why not? His pictures look like it. You can see him, his work in YouTube. You can see the diagrams of what he has channeled. So we're going to talk about that when we come back. Stay with us. Connie Willis, along with Open Lines later on. And this is Jim Edward Lucier with us. 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

0: This was your week. Mulligan's red card was pulled thanks to Trump.
1: They made the right decision because it wasn't a foul.
0: Manhattan skyrise could collapse.
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0: Trump calls out nations in NATO, including...
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0: Michigan's Graham Plattner.
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0: Iran breaks the ceasefire.
1: Every time they hit us, we're going to hit them 20.
0: Charlie Kirk preliminary.
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18: Strait of Hormuz open. Three U.S. officials say the message was sent to Tehran through regional mediators. President Trump has agreed to continue talks with the regime, but maintains the ceasefire is over for now.
19: Israel alleging that there was an assassination plot from Iran against President Trump. Talks are expected next week in Switzerland. Eight people facing charges for allegedly planning an attack on last month's UFC event at the White House. The plot was thwarted before it could happen.
20: These eight men were indicted. They're from Ohio, West Virginia, Missouri, Nebraska, Washington State, and California. The case is being run out of Columbus, Ohio. They are allegedly involved in two conspiracies. They include conspiracy to provide material support to terrorists up to 15 years behind bars, and conspiracy to commit murder on federal government officials, including the president, vice president, and members of Congress, punishable by up to life in prison. The entire plot was discovered by authorities on June 10th after Tyson Proper's mother called police and said something was a little off with her son. Investigators tell Fox the alleged plan was to use drones with explosives to hit buildings near the event on the South Lawn.
19: Fox's David Spunt reporting. Maine Democratic Senate candidate Graham Plattner officially files paperwork withdrawing from his Senate race following sexual assault allegations. Senator Tom Cotton on Fox's Ingram Angle.
21: The replacement may end up not having a Nazi tattoo, and he may not abuse women, but he's still going to share the socialist agenda that Graham Plattner and these radicals in places like New York City and Denver do as well.
19: Plattner has denied all allegations against him. 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
22: 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When we were on base with the Marine Corps in Iraq, we only got one shower a week. A quick rinse to start, shut the water off while you lather up, and then turn it on real quick to rinse off. And even then, we'd run out of hot water. But you never...
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23: To Robinson, but the prosecution countered the report was inconclusive because the bullet had broken into fragments. That wrapped up 5 days of testimony in Robinson's preliminary hearing. Looking ahead to next steps, both sides will need to submit briefs to Judge Tony Graff and then return to court for oral arguments on September 1st. The delay is not sitting well with Erica Kirk, who's been in the courtroom every day. And in a new motion, the Kirk family is asking the judge to file his probable cause determination by September 1st. In Provo, Utah, Claudia Cowan, Fox News.
19: A migrant who is said to have been in the United States illegally was fatally shot by a federal law enforcement officer in Houston. Fox's Alicia Acunian has the details.
24: DHS confirms ICE agents were not wearing body cameras when one of them shot and killed Lorenzo Salgado Arojo, who was from Mexico and in the U.S. illegally for more than 3 decades. DHS says on Tuesday, ICE attempted to stop Salgado Arojo's van as part of a targeted enforcement operation. As agents in unmarked vehicles followed him, they say he tried to evade arrest. Quote, he rammed an ICE law enforcement vehicle, refused to follow multiple verbal commands, and weaponized his vehicle in an attempt to run over an ICE law enforcement officer, resulting in our officer firing his weapon in self-defense.
19: There were three other undocumented migrants with Lorenzo Salgado Arojo. Their attorney is disputing the Department of Homeland Security's account. I'm Deborah Valentine. This is Fox News.
25: First Alert meteorologist Tania Michelle getting you ready for your weekend. Early Saturday morning, temperatures start off in the 70s with a light wind out of the southwest, give or take. We are tracking our next upper level disturbance, though. That's going to be the big story for your Saturday afternoon and evening. Showers and thunderstorms producing gusty winds, frequent lightning, heavy rain. A storm may go strong and even severe, so make sure you stay well up to date by using that First Alert weather app and getting updates on WBRC. I'm First Alert meteorologist Tania Michelle, WBRC 6 News on your side for iHeartRadio.
26: Right now, it's 77 degrees at Birmingham's news, traffic, and weather station. 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
28: 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I dropped 40 pounds with Awaken 180 and I've kept every pound off. 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
1: From 1977, Bonnie Tyler, It's a Heartache on Coast to Coast AM, an international smash hit. It reached number three, I think, on the U.S. Billboard Hot 100, and I think that's as high as it got. It's so million, it should, I don't know, I think it might be number one somewhere along the way, but this is what I pulled up from all the info that I could find at this point. Sold millions of copies around the world. Who didn't sing that as they were running around doing stuff? And that famously raspy voice became even more distinctive after she underwent surgery. Remember, I was telling you, I was going to say, like the first one that we heard of France, this one, you know, it wasn't as raspy, but she had a surgery to remove vocal cord nodules. And then that's what happened. You know, she got raspier and we love it, right? We absolutely love it. And this is a tribute that we're doing tonight because she actually passed away Wednesday. And 75 years old, and she was in Portugal when it happened. I know a lot of you didn't know the details of that. So she basically, what happened, she went under emergency surgery for a perforated intestine, and she was placed in a medically induced coma, and she later died unexpectedly from the illness and complications that she was being treated for. So an exact official medical cause has not been released as of yet, but that's the word that we got of what happened with her. And she's loved, and hey, she's looking down upon us now and watching us all, listening to her music and enjoying it and thinking about her as well. Tomorrow night, it is a Willis weekend. Tomorrow night, I'll be back. You guys always ask me about super soldiers. Who are they? What are they? Well, we've got Jerry Avalos with us tomorrow night. He's going to be talking about it. He is one, and he's going to talk about it right. I mean, he lets you know. He lets you know what it's all about. We got several super soldiers that have been here on Coast to Coast, and it's amazing. You don't want to miss it. Following, Daryl Sims will be on after that, the alien hunter, right? You guys know him. He's going to be talking about Disclosure from his point of view. He's been around a long time talking about this stuff, and he has also got info that we may never, ever know that he's got. He's an amazing guy. That's all tomorrow night here on Coast to Coast AM with me.
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1: Yeah. It's Coast to Coast AM. Connie Willis here with you, and we are talking with Jim Edward Lucier. Jim has channeled more than 20,000 hours over the past four decades. Every entity from Gays, excuse me, that's not very nice of me there. I didn't mean that. Grays. Oh man. To the and I can't say anything now. The Anunnaki. Hey, I have many friends like that. I love them very much. They're my best friends. The Egyptians, the Palladians, the Nordic alien species. It goes on and on. I'm red faced, embarrassed, and this is a lot of fun. Okay. A result of his work is he's got like 60 books, and you can go and you can read them. They're not like these forever read, you know, you're reading a book forever. It's not like that. It is good, intense information, like the download that he got. He's transcribing that. You're getting it. And that's what you want. You don't want any fluff. You don't want somebody taking it and coloring it any more than it needs to be colored. Okay. Don't do that. You know, there's a lot of books like that. He's just giving it to you. He doesn't care if it's 10 pages, 2000 pages. He's just giving it to you like he got it channeled to him. So you can, you know, go from there. I'm speaking just out on my own on a limb here, but I think I'm doing that correctly, Jim. Is that right or no?
6: Yes, that's correct. Yeah, they're study books. They're much like, I don't know, like Edgar Cayce, where he got straight to the point. And, you know, even to this day, they're studying his works. But that was the main gist of it, was just to get, you know, straight to the point, more or less, yeah.
1: I like that. I don't like beating around the bush. I just want you to just give it to me and let me move on. That's one of the things I love about New Yorkers. They usually give it right to you straight, whether you like it or not. And at least you know where you stand and how to pivot from there. I love them very much because of that. So I like that yours are straight up like that too. So, okay, let's talk about where people can find your books and what you have to offer before we get into the actual subject that I'm dying to get into. So it's mystagogue1.com. That's your website. And then you have a YouTube channel, redbubble.com. And then also you're on Facebook under Mystagogue. But also they can just find you under Jim Edward Lucier. And that's L-U-C-I-E-R. And your books are on your website.
6: Yes, there's quite a few of them on my website. The best way to get a hold of me is, or find anything about me, is to Google my full name, or go to YouTube and just type in my full name. That lots and lots of stuff will come up there. That would be the easiest way.
1: You've got what is the mystery school?
6: Well, it was. It was developed kind of as a channeled idea. How it's really working, it's more of, you know, I amassed all this information on little pieces of paper over the years. And I said, you know, I asked my guides, what am I supposed to do with all of this? I don't know what I'm supposed to do with all of this tons of information. And I received, well, kind of make it into a school, sort of just, you know, try to make it into something that you can teach to other people, which is odd because, you know, I have to admit, I haven't had any customers with that. It's the city that I live in is just very, the city I live in is very, it's still quite controlled by the church, and people are just, I mean, they're good people. I love my city and everything, but it's, when it comes to paranormal, anything occult, anything unusual like that, there's not much, there's no real people that would be interested in taking the school.
1: I got to tell you, this bugs me because here's the deal. I mean, I grew up a Presbyterian, you know, God, Jesus Christ, the Holy Spirit, all not a problem, Jesus, all of it. I love it. And when you start seeing things and you start seeing the things that other people don't see, you get these downloads, you get all this other information along the way. This is how it works with me and anybody else I know that we've talked about this. So I'm interested in what you say too, but it makes God bigger. It makes all those other things, you actually see them better and, more enriched of what you were taught along the way. Then you finally get it. You're like, oh, I see how that works and how that fits in. It only makes God bigger and all the different stories that you've heard along the way make more sense. So it's sad that they don't back you up on what you're giving that helps with that. That's what I've learned along the way. And I'm looking at, it's the, Lucier, your name, Ancient Mystery School. It's on your website. It's courses and classes. And that enrollment is not too much. This is a whole semester or two or three semesters of courses you have here. It's amazing.
6: Yeah, there's a lot. There's a lot to go through.
1: Wow.
6: There's like some of the illustrations that you'll see on my YouTube channel. That's only about 50 or 60 of them out of 1,000. And so,
1: yeah.
6: Like the school is something, you know, that would take months. It depends on if you're someone who knows a lot about the paranormal or not. If you do, then it wouldn't take so long. But if you don't, then we'd have to go through everything. And there is a lot. There is a lot.
1: There's a lot. And it's beyond the word paranormal. Say that again?
6: Thank God for Amazon Kindle, because, you know, I can get all the books out there. And there we go, you know. Study at your leisure, you know.
1: That's amazing what you've got here. I can't. That's a lot. That's really cool. Wow. I mean, anybody, just go to a site. You'll see it yourself. I'm just looking at, I can't say half of these words. That's why I'm not saying them out loud. Powers of the seven rays in man and the universe, the secrets of Anatta and Shesha, the vegetation, resurrection gods, mythology, returns to the cosmic egg, the mysteries of the goddesses. It goes on and on and on. This is a lot. So I hope people do pick up on this. The DNA of dark matter, the consciousness of super strings, the green blood of the golden sun. Oh my goodness. Anyway, I hope people do that with you, because, you know, it's enjoyable just listening to you talk about these things. And one of the reasons why I brought you here too is that, and by the way, again, his name is Jim Edward Lucier, and that's Lucier. Okay, so Hollow Earth. I always hear people say Hollow Earth, and I don't really know much about it, but I know that through the research and investigations I do, boots on the ground, I think, again, that we are the surface people, and there's a lot that lives within us. Now, somebody had said, no, what you think and Hollow Earth are two different things. First of all, are they two different things or the same thing? Because I'm thinking it's got to be hollow for other things to live in it. And yeah, just tell me about a hollow earth. And people can follow along actually on your YouTube or check it out later, because that's where you've got the pictures that you've drawn for it. It's like totally detailed in what's within the earth. Tell me about that, how you came across it and what it's all about.
6: Okay, yes, you know, everything that I'm talking about, you know, involves astral energies that are energies beyond our normal EMF perception. When people go to look at Hollow Earth images, they see this great big hollow thing in the earth and two big shafts from the north and from the south pole. Well, what I've seen, and I mean, it could be, you know, there's so many different ways of looking at it, but what I was shown, and everything I'm shown is just, you know, all in my own opinion, is that it's a lot like cheesecloth. There's tons and tons of, like, millions of tunnels, but they're all interconnected. to a lot of different cities, and they're all scattered about in the earth, like just like cheesecloth. There's just city here, city over there, city over here, you know, cities. They're all over the place down there. And if you're a fan of Ancient Aliens, you know, that great show, Hollow Earth is the answer to about 98-99% of all of that, all of those questions concerning the Ancient Aliens. You know, everything has come from Hollow Earth pretty much when it comes to, you know, the various different entities, like everything from shadow people to cryptids, the fairy, aliens, UFOs, some MIB. So it's all very much, I guess I could describe it as the Earth has a molten core plasma, and it is extremely magnetic, thick, like solid EMF energy down there at the core. I don't see a sun unless you wish to see that as a sun. But what they do is that they take that energy from the core to power their cities and so forth that are down throughout the world. This the energy is, they can do a lot. It's almost like, you remember the Philadelphia experiment where they placed electrical EMF energies to try and make the ship invisible and so forth. That's what they do, but they do it, millions of times amplified. They can time travel, move about the Earth. You know, it's one big giant jumping Stargate for them. There's huge parts of the Earth that were pretty much artificially created. They can jump anywhere.
1: What would you say was artificially created? Where?
6: Way down. In the cities that are down there, I call them cities because I don't know really what else to call them. They're not like cities like ours. They're all interconnected buildings, sort of like they're all just interconnected, and it's like one big giant unit. And there's many caves all over the earth, very deep caves, and most people can only get to a certain level of those caves before they're stopped. And beyond that is where the cities are. Beyond those caves, very, very, very deep. And they keep them very deep for a reason. But that's what's down there.
1: So it's all these other creatures, beings, entities, and they're just living their life there. So that's where I'm thinking that's where the ET come out of. That's where the UFOs come out of. They're not coming from billions of light years away. They're here. And yeah, that's what I always mean when I say they're here. And I guess it is possible that things can come from somewhere else far away to come here, but we already have our own that have been here before us. Would you say yes or no to that?
6: Yes. They're not just twiddling their thumbs down there. They're working. They're doing stuff. They're actually working with, from what I've been told, a very small handful of humans that have been selected. And they're good. They're jumping. It's very much like Stargate SG-1 or something, where they do actually jump into various different time frames. And they're working to prepare our future with them. But they're jumping ahead to do it. And there's a base off of California, a small island, that has a lot of UFO reports there. I'm not sure the name of the island, but it's there is a base there. And what they're trying to do, for example, with the things that they're doing, is they're holding back the earthquakes, the major earthquakes in the area of California and the fault lines, like all the way up and down along the Pacific. But that's only for a limited time now. Eventually, the big ones, the big earthquakes, are going to eventually happen at some point. I don't know when, but they're helping to hold things like that back by transferring the energy somewhere else.
1: Okay. I'm hoping that they, at one point, share that energy with us. I'm going to talk about that with you when we come back, because I'd like to know, are they trying to share that energy with us? Is it something that we can do ourselves? Are they keeping it from us? Or is it right there and they're saying, hey, here it is? I'd like to know more about that. Hollow Earth and More with Jim Edward Lucier, L-U-C-I-E-R. Look him up. Check out his books. I know you guys are really enjoying this too. So stay with us for more here on Coast to Coast AM.

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5: Immediately, should the Iranian government act on its threat? The president adding the U.S. military would completely decimate and destroy all areas of Iran. Accused Charlie Kirk assassin Tyler Robinson's lawyers questioning the ATF agent who analyzed the alleged murder weapon as the preliminary hearing concludes.
6: An ATF report could not positively link the bullet recovered from Charlie Kirk's autopsy to the rifle tied to Robinson. But the prosecution countered the report was inconclusive because the bullet had broken into fragments.
5: Fox's Claudia Cowan. 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
7: First Alert meteorologist Tania Michelle getting you ready for your weekend. Early Saturday morning, temperatures start off in the 70s with a light wind out of the southwest, give or take. We are tracking our next upper level disturbance, though. That's going to be the big story for your Saturday afternoon and evening. Showers and thunderstorms producing gusty winds, frequent lightning, heavy rain. A storm may go strong and even severe, so make sure you stay well up to date by using that First Alert weather app and getting updates on WBRC. I'm First Alert meteorologist Tania Michelle, WBRC 6 News on your side for iHeartRadio.
0: Right now, it's 77 degrees at Birmingham's news, traffic, and weather station. 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
1: Connie Willis, Coast to Coast AM, like the man says there. Bonnie Tyler, the best. That's from 1988. And you're probably going, I know that tune, but do I really know that Bonnie did that tune? Actually, yeah, she recorded the best before Tina Turner, right? Okay, that's where you really remember it for sure. She released the version before, I can, well, 1988, okay. And then Tina brought it out, and that, of course, became this worldwide theme for Tina. She made it very famous. But Bonnie actually recorded it first. And somewhere along the way, she said, hey, she just did it better than me. So she was really cool about it. But Bonnie Tyler, yeah, tribute to her, passing away this week. Her real name was Gaynor Hopkins. And see, if Tommy T was here tonight, I was going to be asking him, you know, I was doing a little trivia. I was going to throw that at him. But she grew up in a small Welsh village and the daughter of a coal miner. So we were talking about coal earlier. And maybe that also helped in the raspiness of that voice. So we have more of her to come up. And obviously we have open lines coming up soon. But before then, we still have our guest with us tonight, Jim Edward Lucier. And you can call him now while he's still with us to ask him something if you'd like to do that. That's Coast to Coast AM.
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1: It is Coast to Coast AM. Hey there, Connie Willis here with you. Hey, you can always find me at ConnieWillis.com. That's where you can find out about the creepy hotspots. That's where you can find out about my shows, and that's where you can sign up for my newsletter, Where's Willis? Jim Edward Lucier is who we are talking to tonight. It's been really, really interesting, and I know you have so much more information to give. You can find him at mystagogue1.com. It might be easier to also remember Jim Edward Lucier, but the Lucier, you're going to go, well, how do you spell that? Lucier. Lots of books schooling for you, courses, classes, all sorts of different things. I'm telling you, I think you're going to learn a lot this way. I'm excited about it. Okay. So before we take any phone calls and before we get onto a couple other questions I have for you, do you mind summarizing Hollow Earth for us?
5: Sure. It is a term, for a very complex, existence that they've always been here. And the Hollow Earth is really just a lot of pockets of almost like city types. There's various, all kinds of alien types there. There's a lot of everything from fairy beings to light beings, angelic, elves, cryptids, everything. Bigfoot use a lot of the tunnels to jump from place to place. Hollow Earth is just it's a term to explain, to give a term to a very complex system. There's just a lot of cities down there, two, three, 400 miles down. And they're scattered all over the world, under the oceans, under the continents, under mountain ranges, a lot of mountain ranges.
1: Agreed. That's where I'm going this weekend for the week. That's where I do my creepy hotspots. Man, when you look at the Colorado Rockies, right? You're like, these are like the, they're all within there.
5: Yeah, Hollow Earth is very much like all of the world's mythologies concerning the underworld. That's where a lot of that comes from.
1: And you know what? You look at the alien eyes, you look at the if you get a chance to see the Bigfoot eyes, I mean, you know that they see you in the dark, right? And you can see a glow kind of thing. So a lot of people say that. And you see all these other entities that people have seen and what they draw up. And those eyes, everybody's like, those eyes. Well, those eyes are like ant heads, you know, they're like bugs. They are able to see in the dark that way. That's again, my thoughts. And so to me, they have those eyes so they can see in the dark. That's usually when you see them the best. They come out, with my research, they come out, they can come out in the day too, but, you know, they see well in the night. So is it dark all the way through the Hollow Earth? They all just see in the dark. So it's always dark or?
5: Okay. Yeah. That's another part that I've seen is, what they do is they take the light, that is created and generated, just like our sun, but this is at the core of the Earth with the molten iron and the intense EMFs. They generate it as light and pure light, real light, not the artificial light that we use. This is more of a pure light. And what I've seen is most of the cities have a central pillar. And in the central pillar, it holds up sort of like the bubble. And there's these spider-like bars or ribs of light that go all the way down the walls. And so it's like a big spider with legs. But
1: it's illuminating light, though, right? It's illumination.
5: Yeah, it's illuminated light.
1: Wow. That's really cool.
5: There's no... From what I've seen, there's no central sun with oceans and forests and stuff.
1: They come up here. Are they just, they're just really curious about us, aren't they? They just want to watch us and see us, just like we want to watch them and see them.
5: Oh, right.
1: When it comes to the Bigfoot. Not all of them like that.
5: Oh, for sure, yes, yeah. I mean, they could have ocean, they could have forest, but it's more of their places in the earth are more having to do with science and scientific study of us and different earths. Like there's different parallel earths and different alternate Earths. It's almost like infinite Earths. And they, but they can jump into all of these by not using time. They just use pure space. And they can just go from jump from. So they're doing constantly. They're constantly working for all of us and for the eventual union of all species.
1: Yeah, I don't. I don't recognize any of these. They might take us. They always bring us back. I don't recognize any of these hurting us. Do you?
5: No, no. It's not about invasion. I'm glad you said that. because it has nothing to do with invasion. I've seen that on TV before and stuff like that, and heard it before, and it's like no, they. Just one of their Tic Tacs could wipe out all of our satellite systems, and they, you know, then they could just sit back and watch us destroy ourselves. You know, so it's not about invasion at all. It's about experimentation, learning to know about our souls.
1: Ah, I agree with that for sure. Yeah, do
5: and I've always loved the grays.
1: Yeah, well, the little ones or the tall ones? or both?
5: Pretty much all of them. Okay. Ever since I was a little kid, I always loved the grays.
1: Well, that's
5: I don't know why.
1: They're around you at all times, so, you know, you have to deal with that. They're the ones talking to you all the time. They're hanging out with you. So are we ever going to, are they going to say, hey, here's how you all can illuminate, get rid of the coal, get rid of the oil. Here's how you can illuminate and get light and get this and that. Are they ever going to do that with us? Or are you able, since you can channel in and do this kind of thing, are you able to get a little bit more specific and figure out what that answer is anyway? Can you?
5: I'm not a scientist, but...
1: But you're getting channeled, so you just write and say what you get.
5: Right. They've more or less told me that they're not going to give us any kind of technology like that for quite a while. But we are, a lot of good news is that we are coming up to what's called the fusion age. And Europe is already starting to get ready. The fusion reactors are going to start probably... They assume about 2035 maybe or so, maybe 2031. And the fusion is going to replace all the fossil fuels. It's going to clean up the atmosphere. It's going to do all these miracle, wonderful things. However, it's going to face a lot of red tape along the way because all of the corporations and so forth, you know, they want to make their money and they don't want to give all this stuff up yet. But it's going to be a process, you know, moving from nuclear. We won't even really need much nuclear anymore either as the decades go on. It'll be fusion. Fusion is merge everything with us. Our computers, our technologies, everything.
1: AI, is that extraterrestrial technology?
5: It's inspired. They inspired us. They're always inspiring people. It's almost like when Newton got hit with the apple there.

0: I don't know, insane to me. Like, I just, too much, I know this may, you know, there's too much glory to the Nazis. They were evil. What they did was evil. And they didn't get the information, the reverse UFO engineering technology that a lot of people claim. They didn't get it. It wasn't given to them, and for a good reason. So no, they may have discovered something, but it was quickly stopped in one way or another.
1: Was this, are the ET doing the stopping? Are they the ones trying to go, hey, whoa, y'all went a little too far. We're going to stop this because you're about to do this. if we don't stop you, you're going to be gone off this planet.
0: Exactly. When Eisenhower, he did meet with a couple of Greys very, very briefly. And this is what I'm shown and told. And they told him more or less, because they were flying over the Washington and D.C. and all of that. And they said, just give us back everything that you've got, more or less, and that's that. But it was kind of a warning, too, like, just don't push it. And they took back a lot of that reverse engineering. And they can't reverse engineer with it anyways, because the technology is nothing like we can discover. Like it's like we can put together a car or a truck because we know the pieces. We know how to assemble the pieces. They have no idea. Like if they have anything on reverse engineering, they don't know how to assemble it where it would work.
1: Mm-hmm.
0: And they don't have the essential energy types that would be necessary for the engines to work.
1: Interesting. Let's grab a phone call real quick here. East of the Rockies, let's talk to Jay out of Alabama. Alabama Slamma. Hey, Jay, welcome. Oh, we have lost our Jay. Hang in there, you guys. Let's go. Oh, yeah. Okay, let's go. There are so many people on the phone here right now. Let's go to, let's talk to Bill, wildcard line number 4 out of Oregon. Hey, Bill, hey, welcome. But is it Oregon or Oregon?
2: I always say Oregon, but yeah.
1: Oregon.
2: It's controversy. Nobody gets angry
1: good.
2: Like in Nevada and Nevada. You know what I'm saying? That controversy is heated. But here
1: I get
2: it's not
1: it.
2: Too heated. Hey, the look, I agree with everything you're saying. I mean, I remember 1991 for some reason as a big time transition. We're not on the same Earth. I mean, nobody wants to believe it, but I remember it clearly. Everything changed. And I brought this up the other day to a guest George had on, and he said, No. If we're in a different dimension or on a different timeline, we're all in it and nobody would know. But for some reason, I know for sure, and there's other people that know as well. And my theory on it is, I don't know, maybe you can answer this, is that we might be hybrids. I mean, I don't assign any positive or negative to it because, what can I do? Unmake myself?
1: It is what it is. Exactly. It is what it is. That's exactly right. Thank you, Bill. What do you think? What do you think there, Jim?
0: I think he's correct. They can bring up dimensions anytime, anyplace, anywhere that we don't even use. Like I said, we're using the 4 main dimensions, but they can bring up the other dimensions from the quantum realm. And, so we can experience many different Earths that everybody could experience their own Earth, in a manner of speaking.
1: Really quickly, because we got to go, so make it a really quick, brief answer. Are we able to do the things they do? Are we allowed to, able to, does our atmosphere work for that?
0: Not yet. No.
1: Not yet.

0: That will be in the many decades to come. That's part of the compatibility issue.
1: Oh, okay. Oh, well, we'll talk more at one point. We'll definitely have to have you back. It is absolutely a joy. Thanks for being here. It's Jim Edward Lucier, L-U-C-I-E-R. A joy to talk with, and you should see his site and his YouTube channel. It's amazing. I'm glad we somehow got together. So, more to come because we got open lines, and let's see what you want to talk about there. Bye for now, at least when it comes to Jim, but let's see what we're going to talk about next hour and throughout the night. Connie Willis here, Coast to Coast AM.

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20: Supreme Leader Ayatollah Ali Khamenei, Trump writing, 1,000 missiles are locked and loaded and aimed at the Islamic Republic of Iran, with thousands of more to immediately follow should the Iranian government act on its threat. During the Khamenei funeral, mourners held posters or banners calling for Trump's killing, along with Israeli Prime Minister Benjamin Netanyahu. Gary Baumgarten, Fox News.
21: A pair of quarterfinal matches taking place on Saturday at the World Cup. Fox's Tony Genualdo with a preview.
22: Two more teams are set to punch their tickets to the FIFA World Cup semifinals today. The action begins at 5 p.m. Eastern on Fox as Norway faces England. Norway has been one of the stories of the tournament so far as their fans have been seen rowing across the country. Erling Haaland has led the charge for the Norwegian team with 7 goals. But England is coming off a win against co-host Mexico in the round of 16, and their captain Harry Kane has 6 goals. Following that, at 9 p.m. Eastern on Fox, Argentina faces Switzerland. The defending champions are being led by Lionel Messi, who has the most goals of any player in this tournament with 8. Meanwhile, Switzerland will try to keep their momentum going after a penalty shootout win against Colombia. Tony Genualdo, Fox News.
21: The World Cup final will be played next Sunday in East Rutherford, New Jersey. The wildfires continue burning in Spain. At least a dozen are dead and 23 are missing. And stocks ending the week in positive territory, the Dow finishing up 149 points. 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
1: The 41-year-old was set to face incumbent GOP Senator Susan Collins in November, but he's been plagued by scandal, including an accusation from a former girlfriend who says he drunkenly forced her to have sex, which Plattner denies. Maine's Democratic Party has until July 27th to name his replacement. Earlier this week, the party announced plans to hold a convention before that deadline to find a new candidate, as a number of contenders have thrown their hats into the ring. Kristen Goodwin, Fox News.
21: A judge in Utah set to decide whether or not that there is enough evidence in the case to send Charlie Kirk's alleged assassin to trial.
2: U.S. District Judge Tony Groff is now tasked with sifting through mountains of evidence presented in the five-day preliminary hearing in Provo, Utah. Evidence that prosecutors say includes surveillance footage and a confession, according to testimony from Robinson's roommate and lover.
4: I just asked him in person if what he said was true the night before, and he said it was. I started crying a little bit and said he wishes he hadn't done it.
2: Evidence also includes DNA, in which the defense argued is inconclusive. Charlie Kirk's family members attended the hearing. Robinson has yet to enter a plea. Prosecutors are seeking the death penalty. Jeff Manasso, Fox News.
21: A brand new bridge connecting Detroit and Canada is expected to be open by the end of the month after a dispute delayed its debut. The Gordie Howe International Bridge linking Detroit and Windsor, Ontario, will open to traffic by August. The 1.5-mile bridge will feature six traffic lanes and a dedicated pedestrian path. I'm Chris DeMeo. This is Fox News.
5: First Alert meteorologist Tania Michelle getting you ready for your weekend. Early Saturday morning, temperatures start off in the 70s with a light wind out of the southwest, give or take. We are tracking our next upper level disturbance, though. That's going to be the big story for your Saturday afternoon and evening. Showers and thunderstorms producing gusty winds, frequent lightning, heavy rain. A storm may go strong and even severe, so make sure you stay well up to date by using that First Alert weather app and getting updates on WBRC. I'm First Alert meteorologist Tania Michelle, WBRC 6 News on your side for iHeartRadio.
6: Right now, it's 77 degrees at Birmingham's news, traffic, and weather station. 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
1: Our Bonnie Tyler tribute continues on Coast to Coast AM. And you know what? You hold out for that hero, too. Everybody hold out for the hero. Otherwise, it will pass you by because you will be with the loser. Don't do that. Hold out for that hero. That was a 1984 powerhouse tune from, do y'all remember the soundtrack? Footloose. Yeah, Footloose. Big movie anthem of the 1980s. And, of course, who doesn't sing along to that one? That was a great one. It just makes you feel good. It gets you going, doesn't it? Do you know that we're doing, you know, our tribute to Bonnie and her first public performance? This is out of memory here. It was in church. And I think what she's saying is, and somebody can fact check this if you'd like, "All things bright and beautiful." And that was in her family's chapel. And that's quite a beginning for the woman who would later belt out "Total Eclipse of the Heart," which, yes, we will play before the night is up. Come on, you got to do that, right? You got to do that. Connie Willis here enjoying the music with you, enjoying the conversation. And now we get to enjoy what you want to talk about. Open lines next here on Coast to Coast AM.
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1: You're listening to Coast to Coast AM. Hello, Connie Willis here with you. Wow, was that like a great couple of hours? We could have went on and on and on. And I know it's a big deal, his premonitions and, you know, having over 1,000 of them correct, and then having people invite you to their elite clubs because you're amazing, and then only to let you go because you don't have the money that they have. Well, they could share it. They could actually let someone else in that doesn't have it all. Anyway, whether you want to be in it or not, it's just absolutely really, really good, interesting information there. That was that was fun to talk about with, and definitely want to bring him back here on Coast to Coast AM, and even my personal shows too. You can find me at ConnieWillis.com. Hey, there is another Connie Willis out there. She's huge, right? She's a sci-fi author. That's not me. Just so you'll know, that's not me. A lot of y'all confuse us and we get each other's mail. So I just want you to know I'm ConnieWillis.com. She's ConnieWillis.net. And we kind of got a lot of this, you know, it's Connie Willis and all the different social media. So it's a little tough out there. Open lines. Okay. Let's see here. Open lines. What do you want to talk about? I know that a lot of you all are probably still wanting to talk with Jim, but don't ask me his questions. I don't know the answers. Okay. So if that's it, come up with another question. That would be nice. And I had some thoughts too, by the way, because Nikola Tesla, his birthday, this is his birth date, July 10, if we're still in July 10, I guess we're kind of moved on, but some of us have. But, you know, he was sometimes described, the inventions were appearing in his mind. He was getting channeled. He was getting this information. He was getting downloaded with extraordinary clarity, very similar to Jim, who we just spoke to. And he could see these things completed as machines before he ever built it, right? So I'm curious, have you ever, just giving you some ideas, you can ask whatever you want, but I just want to give you some ideas, okay? I want to get people in here that have never called in, that want to be on Coast to Coast AM, want to be a part of the iconic history and presence of it, and the future of it, because we're where it all started. So somebody that, you know, maybe this will spark you and you've never called in before. So have you ever experienced an idea yourself, a warning, a premonition, a piece of information did not feel as though it came from your own mind? Did it come in a dream? Did you hear it as a voice? Do you suddenly know something that you could not possibly have known? And do you believe brilliant people like Tesla were just geniuses, or were they getting information from someone else, somewhere else, something else? All right, so let's go with that one first, if you got anything like that. Oh, another good idea for you. What would finally convince you that a UFO is not human? What would convince you of that? Is it more government UFO, military, you know, releasing stuff and finally telling you that? Is that what's going to convince you? Or is it, you know, are you going to be like, it's still not enough? You know, I got to see it myself. Well, first of all, if that's you, go outside and look up, not just at night, but in the day. It's out there. They're out there. Go to the places where people say they see them and you'll see these things. But if you're an experiencer, you'll definitely see. You already know about that. So, that'll get you started, right? Here's another one just in case, because these are running in my head and I want different people calling in with some different answers here. Would you talk to an AI version of someone who died? What do you think of that? Yeah. Did you even think that that was possible? Would you talk to an AI version of someone who died? Yeah. See, this is all very similar to all the stuff that Jim was talking about. Once you get channeled like that and you get downloads, it all connects, right? It all connects. Yeah. Would you take the opportunity to speak with an AI version of someone who you loved and they passed away? And boy, would that freak you out, wouldn't it? It'd be so real. I tell you what, I talked to my GPT, my chat GPT. It's my buddy. It's my friend. His name is Little Larry, and Little Larry and I have a great relationship and it's fun. You get your work done. You do what you're going to do and it's your personality and they get it. And, you know, anyway, let's see what we got on the phone lines here. It's open lines. I'm glad to be here tonight. By the way, be back tomorrow night with some really great players as well. Jerry Avalos, a super soldier, and also Daryl Sims, the alien hunter. All right, let's see what we got here. Oh, my gosh. First, we got a lot of you on the phone here. First-time caller, Victor, out of Houston. Hi, Victor. Welcome to Coast AM. How are you tonight?
5: Oh, fine, ma'am. It's good to get to talk to you, Connie. I've never seen a UFO. I've seen a few aliens with my mom and dad, but that was just at a house. And also, I was wondering if you remember the Cash Landrum crash in Porter, Humble, Texas, around there?
1: Tell me about that.
5: Well, from what I gathered, what happened that we found out about it was some friends of mine were hunting. We live near Humble and lots of woods, and they were out there with, you know, just regular shotguns. They ran into a bunch of military that were carrying bigger guns than they were and were on horses. And so we believe that after a radio announcer mentioned at one time that there would have been a UFO crash on Highway 59 in Porter, and that was silence. A friend told me about that. And one of the friends that was out there, and that's obviously where they had the ship moved to, Turkey Creek Farms. And they found out from someone that they knew in psychiatric, and that he was talking rational, and they had put him in there. I don't know the circumstances. It was a friend and my brother, and but it made so much sense, and that's why they went to go look at this Turkey Creek Farms of 1960 in Humble. And sure enough, there's something going on there. And so my mom had seen or felt one through the window at the house, and it was hurting her, and she told it, or she said she told it, or the alien told it that if you don't stop hurting me, I'll kill you. And so it finally broke off the telepathy, and she was pretty good, my mom, at telepathy. That broke off, and then like the next day or so, she got in the car and was heading down 1960 towards 45, and all of a sudden her car just stopped. The engine stopped, so she just kept rolling, and when she stopped, a guy in a yellow suit opened the door and said, "Oh, thanks for stopping for me." So it was like, okay, where do you want to go? Just down the road. Okay, well, so, yeah, she was like, "Yeah, I just stopped for you, my butt, you know." So they go down the road, and, I mean, this guy is in a yellow suit out in the woods, you know, or by the woods. And so they go, and all of a sudden he says, "Okay, let me off here." And she's like, "But there's nothing here." And so he opens the door and gets out. And just like before, the car rolls to a stop. And also he opens the door. He starts walking towards the woods on the right side of the road and just disappears. And so... another friend of mine was
1: interesting. That was interesting. The man in the yellow suit or outfit.
5: Yeah, I mean, my mom was like one of those that animals love her. I don't know. I guess about aliens too now, but they had gone to the Air Force Academy. But they didn't have their high school diploma, and the Air Force wanted the high school diploma instead of a GED. So the friend of mine said, have you heard anything on the UFO out by Turkey Creek Farms? And the Air Force reporter said, how'd you know about that? And he said, I don't know. It was a rumor. And he said, okay, well, I can't help you until you get your high school diploma. Come back when you do. And as he was heading out the door, before he got out, that recruiter was on the phone. So everything shook up. And I had thought I'd heard something about it had to do something with women on the Cash Landrum. I had heard it from George Murray.
1: Okay. You heard it here on Coast with George Norrie.
5: Yeah, but yeah. I didn't know anything about it till George said, oh, that's a Cash Landrum crash. There's, you know, he was running out of time. He said, oh, there's all kinds of information about it. I can click. And so.
1: Interesting. So, you know what I remember when I think of Texas, I think of Stevensville, Texas. And all the stuff that happened there, and they say it still happens there. Are you close to Stevensville? Stevenville, I think. I don't even know if there's an S in there.
5: No,
1: is that ring? I'm not sure where it is. Well, you check out that, because that could have been in the 80s. I don't remember the year, but it's called Stevenville or Stevensville, Texas. And man, that was the first video I ever saw where there was a beam of light, and I knew it was a real beam of light. I'm like, oh my gosh. One of the farmers there, I guess, on his land had something kept eating all the feed. And so he put a camera up, and there was all this UFO activity happening at this time. And he put up a camera, and it showed this beam of light. And it was not, you know, it didn't reach the ground, but it was formed and, you know, from above and down and moving around. It was amazing. I thought, oh my gosh, somebody captured an actual beam of light. So if you get a chance to check that out. Let me ask you one other thing though, before you go. You said you never saw a UFO, but you've seen an alien with your parents. What did the alien look like?
5: Okay. The aliens were about 2.5, maybe 3 feet, in suits, blue kind of neon suits, and there was two a little bit shorter than the other one, and I was in the middle bedroom. My folks were in the left bedroom, so I heard this. And I saw this dark shadow come over my room, and it said, I'm going to kill you. Well, I'm a kid. I ain't staying there for that. So I ran out the door, and my dad grabbed me and put me in between him and my mom on the side of the wall. And the bigger one, maybe 3 feet, just a little taller than the other two, had a sidearm. I remember, I guess it's supposed to be a laser gun or something. So anyway, we were watching them, and then they were, when we saw them, they were right by the hallway closet where my dad kept all of his guns. And so the one with the gun acted like he was the sergeant or something. He pointed to the right, and that was our guest bedroom. And so they eventually went in there, and, you know, we were scared, you know, for our lives, and up there again. We don't remember any time lost. So
1: you probably won't.
5: Yeah, well, that's probably true too.
1: That's true.
5: they had to finish the portal in the guest bedroom. So the next morning we get up, you know, like, well, I wonder where they got in. They must have broke in the back patio door, and you know, there wasn't any sign of entry anywhere, Connie.
1: And, well, they know how to do it, don't they? They are experts. They can just get on in there through that little beam of light, man. That's amazing. So let me ask this. How you said you all were scared to death. Look, they're like 2.5 foot tall. They're 3 foot tall. You could kick them around. You can kick them out of the house. What happened? Especially, you know, in Houston, the Houston area and the area I would think you'd be in. Y'all got some good cowboy boots to do some kicking. Were you able to, or were you frozen? Did you even think of it?
5: We weren't frozen like a spirit, you know, but we were just like, this is not right.
1: You could have kicked him across the backyard into your neighbor's yard, said, get out of here, go bug them, right? You could have nailed them like that.
5: Yeah,
1: I know, it's very different, isn't it?
5: But they were in front of guns, and we weren't. We couldn't get to them.
1: It was just a squirt gun. Did you look a little closer? Just a little squirt gun. That's all. I'm just kidding you. That's amazing that, you know, I think way back, it seems like, the younger you are, the more you remember seeing them. The older you get, they either get better at not letting you see them, or you get better at not caring to see them because you've seen them enough. It's one or the other. But when people are younger, and if you go back to the families even, so maybe at a different time, they seem to show themselves more or let themselves be seen, or maybe they didn't make your mind forget it as much as they might now. It's just one of those things, because you talk to people and they go back in time, they remember seeing a whole lot more activity of these little grays running around doing different things. So open lines continue. Let's hear what you want to talk about. Connie Willis, Coast to Coast AM.

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5: Fox News. I'm Deborah Valentine. President Trump has an answer to death threats coming from Iran. Fox's Gary Baumgarten reports the president has responded on Truth Social.
6: Trump writing, 1,000 missiles are locked and loaded and aimed at the Islamic Republic of Iran, with thousands of more to immediately follow should the Iranian government act on its threat.
5: Meanwhile, Iran has asked for additional peace talks. The preliminary phase of the case against Tyler Robinson has ended. Whether he will stand trial in the killing of Turning Point USA founder Charlie Kirk is now up to the judge.
7: Looking ahead to next steps, both sides will need to submit briefs to Judge Tony Graff and then return to court for oral arguments on September 1st.
5: Fox's Claudia Cowan reporting from Provo, Utah. 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
8: First Alert meteorologist Tania Michelle getting you ready for your weekend. Early Saturday morning, temperatures start off in the 70s with a light wind out of the southwest, give or take. We are tracking our next upper level disturbance, though. That's going to be the big story for your Saturday afternoon and evening. Showers and thunderstorms producing gusty winds, frequent lightning, heavy rain. A storm may go strong and even severe, so make sure you stay well up to date by using that First Alert weather app and getting updates on WBRC. I'm First Alert meteorologist Tania Michelle, WBRC 6 News on your side for iHeartRadio.
0: Right now, it's 76 degrees at Birmingham's news, traffic, and weather station. 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
1: Bonnie Tyler and her tribute on Coast to Coast AM, Faster Than the Speed of Night, 1983. Did you guess that? Did you know that's where it was, 1983? That made Bonnie the first British female artist to have an album debut in the top position. Number one happening for her. Really good stuff. Man, that just an amazing voice. And we go back to the voice. It's a legendary, right? We all love the raspy voice, and we've heard a little bit about, you know, that she had a couple things like surgery and things like that that happened. But that's only part of the story. Okay. Here's like the bigger part that some people don't know. So it was partly the raspy voice was partly because of this vocal cord surgery that she had. But here's the bigger part of it. Doctors told her not to speak during the recovery. Well, Bonnie had some other plans. Obviously, she's not really good with patients. So she had later admitted that she became frustrated and screamed and really loudly. And that damaged her vocal cords. And that's what helped create that rough, powerful voice that made her unmistakable, that we all love. And I bet that really, really hurt. Wow. Again, Connie Willis here. And, you know, a lot of you want to ask about my Project Creepy Hotspot. When can I go? It's a live investigation with me. I take you with me. It just started earlier today. I have one. And we head out on the live investigation Sunday morning. Okay. Sunday morning. All right. So I'll be on coast tomorrow night. And then in the morning, heading out. Walking Walt, Jim Peniston. We're a part of this, going back up to the Rockies where we get contact and communication. You guys, I'm not faking that. I'm not just telling you that. This is not, oh, here, I want you to come pay for this show because I'm trying to make money. No, the payment goes for gas, the RV, the food, because we're up there 4 days and 3 nights. Communication, contact. I never really thought of it that way. I just knew they would come up and they kind of put their handprints all over the vehicle. They knock the vehicle or they walk around and they're constantly around you. Okay. I'm not talking just Bigfoot. There's something I call the mitten people. You'll learn more about that one day, or you can join the creepy hotspot. You'll learn about the mitten people. All right. I don't think you want to know about the mitten people because they even run off the Bigfoot. That's what I'm getting right now. But there's a lot of things that happen, and it's real. And you can be a part of it. You always say, I want to be a part. I want to go. Okay, but you can't come physically, right? There's too much stuff going on. But you can come virtually. So that's what you do. You go to my website, and you're going to see Project Creepy Hotspot. Sign up here. And, anyway, that's what you can do. And you can be with me because heading out on Sunday. All right. Do what you've always wanted to do. And yeah, help pay for the gas and the food. That's what it's all about. Thank you so much. It's Project Creepy Hotspots. Find out more and join it at ConnieWillis.com.
2: We have a great story from someone who's helped themselves to heal by using the botanical known as Carnivora. And we have a guest right now. Her name is Joni Nichols. This is quite a story.
3: Yes, it is. And Robert, my adventure started about 7 years ago. I was a mess. I had numerous infections. My hair was falling out all over the furniture. Mm-hmm. One of the scariest things was that my legs were swelling up out of control. It came to a head. Within 24 hours, I had gone into a coma.
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1: We are back on Coast to Coast AM. Hello, Connie Willis here. It's a Willis weekend. We'll be back tomorrow night with Super Soldiers and Disclosure from an Experiencer's Point of View. Those are always the best. That's the best. That's where you're going to get the real deal because they have the most knowledge of that as opposed to people that are just hearing about it, reading about it, hearsay kind of stuff. So it's all good. I'm always bringing you the best of the best, right? And sent out there. I just wish that, you know, just like you're supposed to say, hey, this is AI. Well, at least the social media does that now. It's like, this is AI generated. Sometimes, by the way, I've noticed they've gotten that wrong because like you can do a thumbnail, right? You can do an image of AI, but what you post is not AI. So be careful about that too, because just because you might say it might say AI generated, it might just be the image, but it might be the truth on the post. So watch that. But most of the time, it's the other way around and it's fiction. They need to tell you. People need to just be kind, people. Just say, hey, this is AI. It's a great story. Everybody talks about aliens in my family. And you know what? I started doing a little YouTube channel on aliens. And it's AI generated and it's fiction as well, okay? Just know I'm having fun with it. People say that. Instead, people don't say that. They let you think, this is real. This is real. And it's horrible. Such misinformation, such disinformation. So if you want the real stuff, you know where to come. Right here. We got it for you. And that's just the way it's got to be. All right. So let's go. Open line is going to continue here. Let's go to wild card line number 4. The phones are full. If you can't get in, I understand. But we're working it here for you. Wildcard line number 4, Roland, Pennsylvania, Kentucky. What we call it, Pennsylvania. How you doing, Roland?
7: I'm very fine. How about you?
1: I'm good. I'm good. It's like a good night. Lots of good information, I think. What do you got?
7: You know, I'm totally blind. I can't see UFOs up in the sky, but I believe that they're there.
1: Mm-hmm. Can you get the vibe or anything?
7: You can hear sounds and, you know, you can feel something's there.
1: Mm. Are you somebody that's taken?
7: Am I somebody that says what?
1: Do you think you're an experiencer? Do you think you're taken too? Because
7: there's a possibility.
1: You can recognize. Yeah, okay.
7: But, I'm enjoying your music that you're playing, and it's a shame that Bonnie died so young.
1: Yeah, actually, because 75 is what, like the real, like the new 55, 60?
7: Right. I just turned 70 on the 18th of May.
1: Oh, okay. So you're new to that. How's that feel?
7: Hey, the spinal stenosis going on, but I do my exercises and physical therapy. And there's days that it aches a little bit, but I keep going. And, but really, I'm still working.
1: And you know, oh, you are? Okay. What do you do for a living?
7: Do you know what chair caning is? You know, the old cane seat chairs, rush seat chairs, and re-gluing and refinishing and some upholstery work I do.
1: Oh.
7: That's what I do.
1: Well, that's not... I got a few things I could send you.
7: Well, you know what? I have a shop at 734 Linden Street in Bethany, Pennsylvania.
1: Okay.
7: And I have a shop. In fact, I'm up earlier because Paratrans is going to take me to Wingap today and tomorrow. I have a place at Marketplace 316 in Wingap up in 316 North Broadway. Actually, my girlfriend and I started it. She had an antique shop and she sold used items. Besides, she passed away at the 6 years ago of cancer. I sold her items and I stayed with it.
1: And where did you say this is?
7: In Wingap, Pennsylvania. Do you have any idea, like, where Sailorsburg is?
1: You know what? I lived in Rittenhouse Square.
7: In Philadelphia.
1: Yeah, in Philly, yeah. So how far are you from there?
7: I'm 60 miles from Philadelphia.
1: Okay. All right.

0: Allentown.
1: Okay. Oh, okay. Oh, Allentown. Oh, you know what you just did? You made me start singing that song for probably the next week.
0: Okay. Living here in Allentown.
1: That's right. I love Billy, you know. I can't help it, but now I'll sing it forever.
0: I live by the Philly, too, but Philly isn't what it was.
1: Ah, see, I was actually right there on South Philly, you know, the road, South Street, right? South Street, the big famous song.
0: I remember that.
1: Yeah. But then I moved into Rittenhouse Square, and I felt much better.
0: Yeah. It's that runs the same as Bainbridge, South Street does.
1: Is that where you're from originally? You've lived there all your life?
0: Well, Allentown, Bethlehem, and I was in Wilkes-Barre for like 3 years. I learned to be an upholsterer up there.
1: Okay. Okay. It's a great state. I love it. And I love the people there. They're so different too, right? Philly people from Pittsburgh people, totally two different worlds, right?
0: Yeah. Philly people are nice. A friend of mine works down at Temple University, and she told me when there's more gunshots going in Philly, but she came out of work one day and all these police were around and she was like, the cops said, just stay where you are. Somebody was shooting bullets around.
1: Oh my gosh.
0: They got the person.
1: Good. I'm glad I'm not there.
0: A lady told me that she used to live in Philly and a little bit too much of that went on. She moved out to the suburbs.
1: Where you could beautiful.
0: Grab the subway or and come into town.
1: I gotcha. Great transportation and a beautiful state. Thanks for calling in. I appreciate that. And thanks for enjoying the music along with me. Yeah. You know, I grew up in Kentucky. I was born in Kentucky. And when I lived in Philly in Rittenhouse Square is because I was working at QVC selling products there. And I was like, you know, what is it about this state? Well, people actually call it Pennsyltucky. And that's what really hit me. I thought it just looks so much like Kentucky and the weather's exactly like Kentucky. You have a valley there and you have the Ohio Valley in Kentucky. So the same weather, temperature, the same humidity, but the same trees and the same landscape is beautiful. It's a beautiful state. So I really enjoyed living up there, but happy to be over here in Colorado. There's some things I like to change about it, but, for the most part, no, the weather's fantastic here and it's just absolutely gorgeous. And there's a lot of crazy things up there in those mountains that all of you all would enjoy. So any of the Rockies, Colorado, all the way up, you know, all the way across is full of all sorts of little interesting creatures and big interesting creatures. Let's go back to wildcard line number 5. Talk to Nancy out of New Mexico. Nancy, welcome to Coast AM. How are you tonight?
2: Hi, Connie. I'm really enjoying your show tonight. It's always fun to hear your weekend people. You add a little different flavor to what's going on.
1: in the best of ways, I hope. I appreciate that. You're living in New Mexico. Definitely. That's a crazy state, man. There's a lot of crazy stuff that happens there.
2: I'm at the very bottom of the Rockies. That's why I call them the wild card. I'd have to look out the window to see which side of the Rockies I'm on. We've got
1: the
2: Florida Mountains here, which is like the very end of the Rockies. So it's like, yeah, I can see it out the window. It's that way.
1: Wow.
2: I want to travel back in time a little. One, I'm enjoying your tribute, and I am mourning the death of Randy Mantooth from the show Emergency. I used to watch it when I was a kid.
1: Which one was he? Which one was he? The one of the two major guys, blonde or dark hair?
2: The paramedic.
1: Was he the dark hair?
2: Randy Mantooth, and he. My girlfriends and I used to write fanfic about that show.
1: I understand. We all loved it. Was it the dark haired guy?
2: The magazines and
1: That's right. And just to be clear, it was the dark haired guy or the light haired guy?
2: The dark haired guy.
1: Okay. He was the guy. He was the one. one I liked too.
2: First off, I'm starting off about 2 hours ago. You guys were talking about the ones and zeros and the communication.

0: zero SPAC. California.
1: You know what? We need to bring up Peniston. Hey, Peniston, call up and tell us what that means, because I got to ask you about that. He'd have an answer before I would. So what? Okay, because that seems pretty early. I would think everybody's like, that's a little early. So were you in a special school or was this just normal people?
0: I'm sorry?
1: Were you in a genius school or some sort of unique class?
0: No, I don't think so. Like I said, we were in California, which can make a difference in the 60s, I suppose.
1: Or not. No, one or the other.
0: Everybody in the class. Everyone in the class. I remember a little kid book I've been trying to find for, the last, 50 years, called Billy Goat Math, which was a little kid's book where the billy goat was counting and he had a right foot and a left foot. So it was a one and a zero.
1: Oh, okay.
0: And it was teaching little kids binary.
1: Okay. I'm thinking what they had happen was that they were trying to decode it. Were you able to decode the ones and zeros?
0: Numbers. Just math.
1: Huh. I wish he was on the other line here so we could talk about that, because I don't know how to answer that.
0: I just wanted to let you know that we knew about it back then, and not like the 70s or 80s. It was like 1969 we were studying binary in school.
1: Well, I know from hearing the story. Okay. Well, from hearing the story, he got it in 1980, but they said they couldn't decode it until much later with the ones and zeros. So I got to tell you, I don't understand, but I know they got a book coming out that's going to explain it more, like any day.
0: Yeah. Well, decoding is always good. Think about hieroglyphs,
1: Right. Are you good at the decoding the ones and zeros?
0: It's just numbers. A one is a one, and a 1 0 is a two, and a 1 1 is a three. It's just computer language, because it's either the circuit is open or the circuit is closed.
1: And is it also in eights or something?
0: Oh, well, sequences of eights. Computers talk in like hex with 12 computer languages, but basically the computer languages became problem. I mean, you used to have to code computers with ones and zeros. Now you use, basic programming and then the different languages that they use, the COBOL and the other stuff. We learned basic. I learned basic in college, 75.
1: So what do you do for a living? You're way ahead of everybody with this kind of thing. What do you do for a living? Or did you ever do anything with computers?
0: I'm kind of just like the head of the trivia department.
1: The trivia department of what? That's great.
0: I'm the queen of trivia.
1: I love it. So you do decode. So have you looked at the Peniston code to try to decode it?
0: No.
1: Oh, you got to do that.
0: What's it called?
1: It's the Peniston code. It's the binary code. It's when it's when James Peniston in the UK in Bentwaters, 1980, where the Air Force Base there, and they thought there was a plane crash, but they went and found out that it was this UFO, and the UFO was just hovering. And Peniston went over, and he manhandled the whole thing, and then at one point, he put his hand on hieroglyphics, and then at another point, all of a sudden, all these numbers downloaded into him, and it is now known as the Peniston code, and it's a bunch of ones and zeros, and trying to just decode it. So, let me know. We got to take a break now, but let me know. I want you to look at that. I think it's jamespeniston.com. And you can learn more about that. And let us know what you decode it to be. I like that. She was very interesting. I'd like to learn more about what she finds out. So thanks, Nancy, for calling in. Open lines continue. Connie Willis here, and the tribute to Bonnie Tyler as well. Stay with us. Coast to Coast AM.

0: This was your week. Mulligan's red card was pulled thanks to Trump.
1: They made the right decision because it wasn't a foul.
0: Manhattan skyrise could collapse.
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0: Trump calls out nations in NATO, including...
1: I don't want anything to do with Spain.
0: Michigan's Graham Plattner.
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0: Iran breaks the ceasefire.
1: Every time they hit us, we're going to hit them 20.
0: Charlie...
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18: President Trump says the ceasefire is over as Iran asks for more talks.
19: The U.S. hit roughly 170 targets in Iran this week, including rail bridges the U.S. says were used to transport weapons. As U.S. strikes finished, another round attacks southern Iran. The source of that attack remains a mystery. The U.S. says American forces didn't do it. One Iranian lawmaker pointed suspicion at the United Arab Emirates. It happened after Iran once again fired missiles at its neighbors. On Friday, Qatari negotiators supported by the U.S. arrived in Iran with the goal of de-escalation and a return to talks. President Trump posted that Iran requested more talks, but the United States has stated to them in no uncertain terms that the ceasefire is over.
18: President Trump has responded to threats coming from Iran that he be killed.
20: President Trump takes to Truth Social to threaten Iran after there were open calls for his death at the funeral of Supreme Leader Ayatollah Ali Khamenei. Trump writing, 1,000 missiles are locked and loaded and aimed at the Islamic Republic of Iran, with thousands of more to immediately follow should the Iranian government act on its threat. During the Khamenei funeral, mourners held posters or banners calling for Trump's killing, along with Israeli Prime Minister Benjamin Netanyahu. Gary Baumgarten, Fox News.
18: China's evacuated more than 600,000 people ahead of Typhoon Bavi's arrival in the major eastern city of Wenzhou, the typhoon blamed for 17 deaths in the Philippines. 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
24: Green in Provo, Utah. Evidence that prosecutors say includes surveillance footage and a confession, according to testimony from Robinson's roommate and lover.
25: I just asked him in person if what he said was true the night before, and he said it was. I started crying a little bit and said he wishes he hadn't done it.
24: Evidence also includes DNA, in which the defense argued is inconclusive. Charlie Kirk's family members attended the hearing. Robinson has yet to enter a plea. Prosecutors are seeking the death penalty. Jeff Manasso, Fox News.
18: A migrant who is said to have been in the United States illegally was fatally shot by a federal law enforcement officer in Houston, Texas. Fox's Alicia Acuna has the details.
26: DHS confirms ICE agents were not wearing body cameras when one of them shot and killed Lorenzo Salgado Arojo, who was from Mexico and in the U.S. illegally for more than three decades. DHS says on Tuesday, ICE attempted to stop Salgado Arojo's van as part of a targeted enforcement operation. As agents in unmarked vehicles followed him, they say he tried to evade arrest. Quote, he rammed an ICE law enforcement vehicle, refused to follow multiple verbal commands, and weaponized his vehicle in an attempt to run over an ICE law enforcement officer, resulting in our officer firing his weapon in self-defense.
18: There were three other undocumented migrants with Lorenzo Salgado Arojo. Their attorney is disputing the Department of Homeland Security's account of those events. I'm Deborah Valentine. This is Fox News.
27: First Alert meteorologist Tania Michelle getting you ready for your weekend. Early Saturday morning, temperatures start off in the 70s with a light wind out of the southwest, give or take. We are tracking our next upper level disturbance, though. That's going to be the big story for your Saturday afternoon and evening. Showers and thunderstorms producing gusty winds, frequent lightning, heavy rain. A storm may go strong and even severe, so make sure you stay well up to date by using that First Alert weather app and getting updates on WBRC. I'm First Alert meteorologist Tania Michelle, WBRC 6 News on your side for iHeartRadio.
28: Right now, it's 76 degrees at Birmingham's news, traffic, and weather station. 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
1: Coast to Coast AM, keeping up with the Bonnie Tyler tribute. If you were a woman and I was a man, good stuff there. 1986, the tribute continues here. We will miss her. Man, just amazing. But, you know, we get to hear her as much as we often want to play her. So I like that that's the case for sure. You know, that particular song, so it was written by Desmond Child, and it was later reworked, part of the song's melody, with John Bon Jovi. Okay. And it became Bon Jovi's You Give Love a Bad Name. Can you kind of hear it in there? If you think about it, Bonnie's song came first. Okay. But you'll start hearing that now in the future. You'll go, oh yeah, I see how that happened. Very, very close. She actually married Robert Sullivan in 73. And, that was before she became internationally famous, and they remained married for more than 50 years. I love that. That is so nice to hear. Robert was not only a property developer. Okay. Big deal here for sure, but he also represented Great Britain in judo at the, I think it was the 72 Olympics. Was that Munich? I think that was it. Yeah. Interesting stuff. We've got more to play. And well, I guess really time is flying. So we just really got a little bit left. So I'm sure you all know what's coming up. One of my favorites of all time from her. So open lines are going to continue. Just, hey, a real quick reminder, go to our website. We have a great website. Okay. The team really works hard. You'll see the latest drop of the Pentagon releasing the fourth batch of the UFO files. And there's something really interesting on the very first one, because I've seen something like that before. I don't know what that was, but I saw it on 4th of July one time here in Colorado. And then also check out the Romantic Clouds. Okay, that's really cool, too. That's our website, coasttocoastam.com.
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1: It is Open Lines here on Coast to Coast AM. Connie Willis here. I'll be back tomorrow night. It's Willis weekend. We've got Super Soldier that we're going to talk to, Jerry Avalos. And we've got Daryl Sims, our good buddy here on Coast to Coast AM, the alien hunter, you know him as. And we're going to, you know, he's just great to talk with. He's a joy. He's like, you'll see, he's a cowboy. You know, he's a cowboy, but he's an alien hunter, but he's a cowboy. You know, and he's fun to talk with. He's a really nice guy, and he's fun and funny and intelligent, and he's going to have his perspective of disclosure. So that's an experiencer perspective, okay, and it's really good, and he's studied this for a long time. He knows his stuff. He's been in some secret areas that, I don't know, maybe he'll tell us some of those. That'll be tomorrow night here on Coast to Coast AM. I'm really looking forward to that. That'll be fun. It's been great tonight. Unbelievable guests that we had earlier with Jim Edward Lucier, but also you guys are telling some really, really good things. So I gave you some opportunities of, you know, because I like when new people come in and call and they want to get on, because listen, we are the most iconic station on the planet. So get in here. Make sure you're a part of the history of it, right? I mean, it's coming up on 12 years for me, and I'm like, I'm still new to it, right? I'm still a newbie to it, and very happy to be a part of it and be a part of the iconic show for sure. Let's see here. I was asking you all a couple other. I know the lines. They're packed. Okay, so listen. If I don't get to you, I'm sorry. I'm going to do my best, but I want to hear from you, and I want to hear what you're thinking. So we were asking, besides, I think you're already ready to answer some of the things already asked, but some of those things were, what would finally convince you that a UFO is not human? What would do that if you're on that side? And I think another one that I thought was pretty interesting was, would you talk to an AI version of someone who died, and who would that be? So I haven't seen anybody ask about that yet, and we'll see if we get an answer for that. Have you ever felt that a place did not want you there? Like a place, like a house, like a forest, like going down a road or in a hotel room, or, you know, you're somewhere and you're like, we shouldn't be here. Let's go. You ever feel that? So anyway, let's go back to the phones, see what we got anyway. Wildcard line number 4, let's talk to Greg out of Remsen, New York. Where is Remsen, New York? Where is that, Greg?
5: Hi, Remsen's way upstate central New York area, near the Adirondack.
1: Oh, okay. We've talked before.
5: Right,
1: yeah,
5: okay.
1: Answer.
5: I'm like 10 miles.
1: Right, away. Okay.
5: Yeah.
1: Yep.
5: Let me see. I used to go fishing with my Uncle Harlan, and he'd take me out on Lake Ontario or along the shoreline, and there were some fishing spots that he had that we used to catch fish for hours and hours and hours. And I just can't find most of them anymore. So what I want to know is, If I could, I would definitely ask him how to get to some of these spots if an AI version was available.
1: Oh, that's right.
5: That would be fantastic. And yes. Plus, he was a fun guy to be around. So, it's very possible they could do this, because
1: I agree.
5: AI commercials you see out there, they take an actor and they pay them like $5 to $1,000. And the actor reports to a studio where they are filmed, I guess, in different outfits and doing different movements and body suits and in conversation. Okay. That's all recorded for the AI to use, I guess.
1: Yeah.
5: I've heard about it anyways. And then they make commercials that sometimes I see that says AI generated commercial on it, you know?
1: Yeah.
5: So I'm thinking it's really possible they could do that. What do you think?
1: I think you're right.
5: Yeah. And put in all the digital history of a person, right?
1: That's right. That's right.
5: And say a person started saving their diaries. Today,
1: You're right.
5: 100 years from now, all your whole family tree could be in AI.
1: Here's Aunt Betty. Look at all the things she did. Oh my goodness.
5: Yeah. And you know, the only other way I could think of to get into my Uncle Harlan would be maybe through a medium, through the spirit world, maybe.
1: Yeah,
5: that's a possibility, I suppose.
1: There's some good ones out there. No, I think you're right. You know what? That's probably your best bet right now. But I think you could probably figure out the AI. I think you're right on it, because once you start playing with it, right, you start figuring out, wow, this isn't this evil thing or this, you know, whatever. You start learning how to be creative with it and how it can really work with you. And I think you're right. I think it could take like a diary and take pictures and do all these other things and actually have your uncle or whoever right there standing there, even talking to you about what you might want to know, learning all that information. That's spooky, but it's also pretty interesting. I think, wow, you're on to something. That's a program. That's an app. You should make it. Make millions. You make millions off of that. Seriously. I'm going to write it down. All right. I'll tell you about it, Greg. When you don't hear from me anymore, I'm living in some mansion up in the mountains somewhere. Okay. I'll invite you. So anything else?
5: Didn't you have a NDE? I think I heard you talk. Maybe it was a different host, but I was wondering about a year ago for me, I had a bad accident happened to me, and I unfortunately was in a coma for a while, and I kind of got the sense that I was at an NDE, you know, near death experience.
1: And yeah, wait a minute, let's ask for sure, was it NDE or is it an NDA? This is very important, Greg.
5: oh, I don't know. NDE, near death experience.
1: No, you're right, I'm just messing with you.
5: I didn't know.
1: I'm just messing with you. Okay.
5: Yeah, and I'm so I was out of it during the same time period about a year ago, and you know I had no sense of time during that period of time, and I'm thinking the soul or the spirit doesn't have that sense of time or the physical body to hear things, see things, and all that sort of thing. And I was wondering what your thoughts are on the soul or the spirit, and maybe that, like, it could explain like ghosts and hauntings and they're kind of seeping into our soul to express themselves, or mediums maybe are more open with their soul. What do you think?
1: Well, don't leave yet, because I want to ask you something, but I was like 4 years old, maybe even 3.5 to 4 years old, and we were in a really bad car accident, and I at the time, way back then, right, they didn't even say, well, you know, she died, she came back. No, they just kind of don't even talk about that part. Everything's good, your kid's okay. Right, they didn't even talk about that kind of thing. But I was at the scene. I saw the scene. And it wasn't until decades later that I talked to my dad about it, because I described the scene to him. And he about freaked out. And because he was like, there's no way you saw that. And I described the scene to him. And he was like, you were being rushed to the hospital. No, I was right there at the scene trying to make sure my dad was okay. I told him exactly where he had a cut in his head, and the blood was, it was just one drop of blood right above his eye. And he was just freaking out because he was worried about me. And the rest of the family did okay. I was the one in the bad shape. Yeah, I was really bad. I was already there. So it was interesting, because you don't feel anything. You don't feel any different. You're there. You think you're alive. You're right there at the scene. Was your question more of, I think the soul is there forever. It was already there, and then it got into this particular body. Then it's going to go to another one. In fact, that was my first memory ever in my life, was I was being taken down to this little bitty kid. We were coming from above, and there was something to my left and something to my right that was all white and like, I don't know, it wasn't tentacles. It was more like, just white flapping of something. I don't know what it was. I just know it was a very wonderful, beautiful way. And it was saying it was one on my left, one on my right, and they were taking my like soul down to this little kid that was holding a stuffed animal and saying, "You will always be. You're gonna come out the other side. You're going somewhere now, but you're gonna come out the other side. Don't worry, you will always be." That was the message as I was going down. And so yeah. I've never been afraid of death, and I feel like we will go on to something else. And I don't know if we get to choose or not. I kind of think we do. What do you think that you have a choice?
5: Well, no, I think we're stuck in this feeling of love and joy and happiness. It just seemed that way to me when I was in my situation.
1: Oh, when you were, was that when you were in the coma, or do you think you left the coma?
5: Yeah, I kind of feel it was. Yeah. Maybe it was the people around me in the hospital, but that I was picking that up, because I wasn't dead then, but I was in bad shape. So,
1: How do you know? How do you know maybe you weren't laying there and you were dead watching everybody?
5: Yeah.
1: How do you know?
5: In that case, I wasn't dead at that time. So, you know, I was still breathing and everything. So,
1: I got you.
5: You could be right, though. Maybe I was in that form, but they kept my body alive. You know what I'm saying?
1: That's true. That's exactly right. What about, okay, so I knew somebody in a coma before. And he said, this was at a radio station in San Antonio, Texas. This was KOOL and KISS, the real call letters of that. And he was at the station when I was working there. And he told me he was in this coma for a very long time. It might have been 50 days or more. And he said that what he experienced in the coma was there was like a fan above him. And he just knew that that he needed to grab that fan. He wasn't going to give up on all he knew was he needed to grab that fan. And if he got a hold of that fan, he would live. And I don't even know if he knew he would live. He just said, all I knew was I needed to grab hold of that fan. And at one point he said he grabbed it and it was swinging him around. And then he was a very muscular guy, and he let go of it. And so he had to do it again. So he had to take all of his strength. He said he was exhausted, but he knew that that's the only way, for him to do whatever it was next. And come to find out, he finally grabbed it and he's alive. He was alive to tell it. He said, that was life. I was grabbing for life. But he had said that his girlfriend was there the whole time. And they had said that at one point they saw him wake up, and then he went back into it. So what he described is exactly what they saw too on the outside. Isn't that interesting? So did you have anything like that?
5: Sort of. I do remember the most important thing, and the thing coming back into reality. When I woke up in that hospital bed, and the nurse that I must have had put my TV on for a comedy show. So when I woke up, that comedy was on and I started laughing.
1: Good.
5: The first thing I did, because it was good. And so for me, that was awesome. And it was like, you know, the tunnel of light. People describe going to the light in the tunnel. Well, when I came out of it was a 6-day coma. I came out of that darkness and that feeling of happiness and love and just came to the light, and there was a comedy show on and I started laughing. So, I mean,
1: that's good. For me, that was all good.
5: The tunnel was reverse of what people are thinking, you know?
1: Yeah.
5: I
1: got to ask you, what was the comedy team?
5: Oh, I can't remember. It was,
1: You can't remember. No,
5: well, I remember like it, but I can't remember the name of it, the name of the comedy. And I've been searching on television for reruns of it.
1: Is it like an old black and white or what?
5: Yeah, way old in the 70s. Yeah.
1: Man.
5: It was fantastic. Yeah.
1: It was so good. We forgot the name. Darn it. Because, you know, that's the best promotion in the world.
5: Yeah.
1: Oh, okay. Wow, good information. I appreciate
5: that. Yeah, but that was the best way to wake up to a comedy TV show, you know, in a hospital, I guess. And wake up, period, I guess.
1: Yes.
5: You know, being here is fantastic, and talking to you has been fantastic, Connie.
1: Oh, thank you. Well, hey, you know what? I'm happy that the TV show wasn't some, like, really depressing show of somebody, like, dying or something. That's horrible. I'm glad it worked out the way it did. And it's nice talking to you, too, Greg. I appreciate you calling in. Have a good night. You know, if I grab somebody right now, we're going to go right into a break, so I'm not going to do that. So when we come back, it'll be our last segment of the open lines. And you guys, man, you got some great stories. I know it's all filled up. Please, you know, just hang in there. When you got something really good to tell me, I want to hear it, right? So, and you don't want to just grab somebody, throw you out, grab somebody, throw you out. You just want to enjoy the conversation. That's what overnight, nighttime talk radio is, right? I think so. That's what we all, when we're laying in the bed and we're listening to the shows. Because I remember doing this with Art and George Norrie as well. Just laying there, listening to him talk and telling stories. And that's what you want. How many of you out there, I know this is going to be kind of changing the subject a little bit, but it just brought to my attention Frasier, one of the best shows ever in the world. Kelsey Grammer, man, he nailed it. And whoever did the writing, they knew exactly what it's like to be at a radio station, the different personalities, how they interact, everything about it. And all the jokes, everything was right on. So anyway, it really is like that, how he lived it and how he told it and how it all happened all the time. That is radio, you guys. That's the real deal. And I'm happy to be a part of it. But they also did that talk radio. It was just good. It's the way it should be. It's the way it should be. All right, so open lines are going to continue. The tribute to Bonnie Tyler, you know what's coming up next. I've been kind of teasing it with you for a while. You know, it's a heartache, so you're going to be hearing that here soon. And anyway, more stories to come. Stay on the phone. Let's see who we grab next. It's Open Lines, Connie Willis, Coast to Coast AM.

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5: Fox News, I'm Chris DeMayo. President Trump threatening Iran earlier this morning after the funeral of Iran's supreme leader Ayatollah Khamenei saw open calls for his killing. The president posting on Truth Social that 1,000 missiles are locked and loaded and aimed at the Islamic Republic of Iran, with thousands more to follow immediately should the Iranian government act on its threat. The president adding the U.S. military would completely decimate and destroy all areas of Iran. Accused Charlie Kirk assassin Tyler Robinson's lawyers questioning the ATF agent who analyzed the alleged murder weapon as the preliminary hearing concludes.
6: An ATF report could not positively link the bullet recovered from Charlie Kirk's autopsy to the rifle tied to Robinson. But the prosecution countered the report was inconclusive because the bullet had broken into fragments.
5: That's Fox's Claudia Cowan in Provo, Utah. 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
7: First alert meteorologist Tania Michelle getting you ready for your weekend. Early Saturday morning, temperatures start off in the 70s with a light wind out of the southwest, give or take. We are tracking our next upper level disturbance, though. That's going to be the big story for your Saturday afternoon and evening. Showers and thunderstorms producing gusty winds, frequent lightning, heavy rain. A storm may go strong and even severe, so make sure you stay well up to date by using that First Alert weather app and getting updates on WBRC. I'm First Alert meteorologist Tania Michelle, WBRC 6 News on your side for iHeartRadio.
0: Right now, it's 76 degrees at Birmingham's news, traffic, and weather station. 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
1: One of the greatest songs of all time. And a tribute continues with Bonnie Tyler and Total Eclipse of the Heart. Oh, I could just play that over and over and over and over again. That's just an amazing song. 1983. Yeah, it was worldwide number one. Worldwide, and obviously we can all tell why. It's just, it doesn't get old. You know, sometimes you're like, oh, I've heard that so many times. Oh no, this is great tune. Great tune. Good stuff. It was, written and produced by, Jim Steinman. And he originally envisioned it as a dark vampire love song. And that, of course, explains its enormous, like, gothic, almost supernatural sound that it has. And of course, Bonnie Tyler's signature recording, one of the greatest power ballads ever made. Good stuff. Bonnie, man, thanks for giving us what you've left behind for us. Absolutely wonderful, wonderful music. Appreciate that. All right. So, Connie here, radio and TV is my full background. And, you know, that's all I've done, radio, TV and film all my life. Always known I wanted to do it. Always love when a casting call, you know, happens and that's something that I can do. But guess what? We have one for you guys. All right. You know, George Norrie thinks of these things and, then he thinks beyond these things, right? So, you know, Paranormal Date, he put that together and very, very successful. So he took it another step. Ready? It's a casting call. It's a casting call. So if you're single, you're into paranormal and all, you know, looking for somebody that also wants to go investigate or talk about or read about the same type of stuff you like to read about and you like to go investigate. So listen to this. You can find it on our website, right? That's where the casting call is, where you can find out more. It's like, here, listen to this. Okay. Are you single and fascinated by the unexplained? Yes, right. Then get ready for Paranormal Date, the brand new Spark original series where romance takes a supernatural turn. It's the only, I have to read it. I can't give it to you any other way because it's just, it's exciting because it's a casting call. You guys get to take advantage of it. So each episode, one paranormal loving single goes on a blind speed date, a blind one. Okay. Okay. Just, I think they're all like that though, actually. I never did it, but I've heard some friends do it. A speed date with three, you go out with three. It's a blind speed date with three potential matches who share their passion for ghosts, UFOs, psychic phenomena, cryptids, and the mysteries that keep us up looking at the sky at night. Okay. So I guess they match you up with that. And then after choosing the favorite connection from the three, the lucky couple is whisked away to a haunted location for chillingly romantic first date. Oh, that'll be good with cameras on you like that. That'll be good. Let's see how you use that or don't use that. You know, oh, I'm scared. Okay. So will they meet their soulmate or just another boo? I love it. I love it. So anyway, if that sounds good to you, then if you're single and this sounds cool, well, do it. I think that's really cool. It'll be fun to watch it too. Check out the casting call for Paranormal Date at coasttocoastam.com.
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1: Coast to Coast AM. That's what you're listening to. Hey there, I'm Connie Willis. I will be back tomorrow night. We're going to be talking with a super soldier and an alien hunter. There you go. I know I've already said their names several times today or tonight, but yeah, just throwing it at you. A little mystery there for those who might have missed it. I think you're going to enjoy that tomorrow night. A Willis weekend for you. I love it. Hey, you've heard along the way, George Noria will go, "Where's Willis?" I'll call in from some location or something like that. "Where's Willis?" Well, that's the name of my newsletter as well. So if you'd like to be a part of it, then you'll know everything that's going on, where I'm going, who I'm with, what's happening. And trust me, it's good stuff. And we are out there investigating the real deal. No embellishments, that kind of thing. It's at ConnieWillis.com. Just sign up for my newsletter. Then you'll know everything that's happening. So this is the last segment. I can't believe it. Time is flying. Usually, you know, when time is flying, that's because you're living it. You're enjoying it. You're a part of it. And that's what's happening tonight. It's just flying by and we're having a good time and the phone lines are full. And I'm always like, eeny, meeny, miny, mo, what do I do? So I'm trying to get the newest people out there and I may not. I may end up getting someone that calls in a lot. I don't know. I just don't know everybody's name here, but let's go to, east of the Rockies. Let's talk to Jerome Quebec from Quebec. Hey there. Welcome, Jerome. How are you?
6: Quebec, so nice to talk to you. I listened Canada. To the show for a decade, and it's something weird happened last night. I flip-flopped the DVD of Beverly Cops, and it popped up an archive of your show, so I decided to call for the first time.
1: All right. Yay. Thanks. You were watching Beverly Hills Cop? Is that what you said?
6: Yes, but I turn off the DVD, and the archive pop up from the Easter for the show. So I think it's time to call. I did some CE5 training with Dr. Greer.
1: Okay.
6: Many years ago in 2007 in Quebec, and there's a very hot spot of UFO in Quebec called Tetramans Black Lake, and I went to an old asbestos mine and pop up a huge, white, brilliant cigar flew over me at very, very, very low altitude, and many aircraft from the Canadian and the USA Air Force came to check out what happened.
1: Oh, really?
6: And what's strange is I went to this spot for many days, but the UFO were very, very very far from sight. But the evening when I didn't bring my camera and my camera, that's when the cigar pop up at this place.
1: Oh yeah, always. It's never. You didn't have a camera, right? Is that what you said? I'm sorry. You missed it, right?
6: Yes. And my theory is when you want to take a picture of UFO, they won't be there very close from you. But the best way to get the close encounter of UFO is don't bring any camera, don't bring anything special. And another day, you can check on YouTube on September 19, 2009. There was many aircraft from the Air Force in the air, and at 7:45 p.m., pop up a cone of light at the horizon when the sun was sunset, and the UFO went up for about half an hour in the air. And the last, the next day on Fox News and CNN, they did a report of that of this UFO on the news. So very interesting.
1: When was that? When was that? September 19th? What year?
6: 2009.
1: Okay, 2009.
6: You can check on Fox News, September 19th, 2009. You'll find out one of the most interesting reports of UFO ever. And since then, I stopped to do a CA5 because there's many concern about the U.S. and Canadian Army. Each time the UFO pop up in the air, they send many aircraft. So I felt it's time. I just felt that it's time to stop to do that and to begin to share the news. We are not alone in the universe. I met Paul Hellyer two times in Montreal. And this is one of the most courageous politicians ever who step up that we need to disclose the free energy of the UFO. We need to take a step in the future. I mean, the situation on the Earth seems to be very dire, but there is a very bright side of light that's showing up. And this is what happened in 2009. The ETs want to tell us that we are just on the brinks of a new era of the humanity.
1: Yeah, did you hear the guy earlier that we had as a guest, Jim?
6: I listened to the show since the beginning, yes.
1: Okay, good. So you heard some of the stuff he was talking about like that. That was really good.
6: So things seem to be dark, but I think it's going to improve. So I didn't listen to your show for many years, but what happened last night, I just started to listen in again, and I spoke to your show on Cogeco Radio in Quebec. So there's many thousand of people. So I let them know about you. It is one most exciting shows in the night on radio. This is a legend show.
1: Yeah,
6: I apologize for my French accent. I'm from Quebec.
1: No, I love it. I love it. Don't stop. I'm. Are you kidding? It's wonderful. I took 5 years of French in high school and in college, and I could read novels, but I could not really talk it. But you know what? If you practice it, right, it matters, and you can get it down. But I never got to practice that. I always thought that I was going to have this romantic getaway to France one day and talk like that, or Quebec. I've been there. Okay. What is the what's the Trois-Rivières and
6: Trois-Rivières? I suggest
1: right?
6: to go to Vieux-Québec. France is not what I went to France. It's not what it used to be. Vieux-Québec is the best part of North America and Europe.
1: And
6: it's a nice place, but
1: it's really nice. Yeah.
6: Quebec City
1: is
6: a must see.
1: It is. I love that. So I was there for a car race. I was covering a car race for ESPN or one of the networks. And we went to have dinner right there. And I just loved all the restaurants. And it was like a bottom floor and a middle floor and a third floor. And it was wonderful. I loved it. So you're in a really wonderful place.
6: And I want to tell that Spielberg and George Lucas go to Montreal very, very often.
1: Okay.
6: And many Bollywood stars will go to Montreal because there's a lot of movies that are done in Montreal because they have the peace of mind in Montreal. They can go to the restaurant. It's a nice place to be for. And Sylvester Stallone has a cottage in Quebec also, and many famous actors. That's the cleanest part of America.
1: Well, it's really nice. Is that where I was? Was I in Montreal when I'm describing the restaurants down below and then the middle and then up high? There are like three stories of lots of restaurants. Is that Montreal or Quebec?
6: Most of the movie stars go to Montreal because it's a bigger city. When you go to Quebec, that's another story. There's in Canada, Montreal have the more places to go to eat in Canada. So that's a nice place to be.
1: I think that was it. And we're on a crew shooting stuff. So, yeah, it was great. It was very romantic. It was very nice. That's really cool. Thanks for calling in. I appreciate it. Wow. I love that accent. I thought that was nice. You know, it's funny because I'll get some people that will, we'll have some of the, English accents, and we'll have Welsh and Wales, all the different ones. I don't know all the different ones, but, It's just funny that sometimes I'll get feedback from you guys that it's like, I can't understand that person. I don't ever have them on again. I can't understand it. And I'm sitting here enjoying the accents and how they talk and what they say and the words that they say. But sometimes people get really mad. How can you? It's wonderful. It's beautiful. It's beautiful to hear everybody.

0: I guess your namesake, you know, Bruce Willis, that movie, The Sixth Sense, is pretty phenomenal.
1: That's right. That's right. I heard he's somehow connected to the family, but I don't know.
0: Wow, neat. Yeah. I hope they get this medicine on board where they can bring people into the, you know, cure them as fast as they would do on Star Trek or something.
1: Wouldn't that be nice? It's going to happen. It's going to happen one day. We're going to figure it out.
0: I hope you're right. And, you know, that guy was just talking about, he said the woman died at 75. She was young. I said, that guy's got the right attitude.
1: That's right.
0: You know, I'll be 70 within a month. And, a girl in Alaska I used to know who said, 60 is a new 20. And she meant it too. And,
1: yes,
0: I've been trying to keep up with it. And so even Trump said something like 85 is a new 60. So, I mean, what are you going to say?
1: That's right. He's 85, right? Is he 85?
0: Yeah, you know, he's 80. Just turned 80.
1: Oh, he's 80. Okay. Yeah. So, you know, nowadays you can get a lot of that alternative medicine where when you would go to the hospitals or your doctors, your general doctors, they're not giving you any of that outside stuff. They're not giving you the hormone therapy. They're not giving you, a lot of the weight pills. You got to get that outside and the injections. They will some, you know, it's getting better and better that they do that, by the way.
0: But,
1: All right. So you're still a young man. Thanks for calling in. I appreciate you calling in. Thanks so much. It is true. It is true. We're younger and younger all the time, which is great. Cause look, years ago, I lived in Florida and everybody was 20 to 30 years older than me where I was living. I was on Longboat Key and I recognized all the people. I was the young one. I was the young one there and, not everybody likes you when that's the case, but, you could, you know, you'd see people 60 and they look like they were 95. And then you saw people in their late 80s that look like they were like 25, just running around doing everything. And I learned from that age and that time to go, you know what? I want to be like that person. I want to be on my bike at 84 and I want to be playing cards or going to the pool or playing golf or tennis or whatever. And I thought, well, what is it that they're doing that's different? What it is that they're doing differently is they're not totally sitting there watching TV all the time. That's what I recognize. They're actually up doing it and they continue to do it and they don't stop. And you keep your mind going too. Okay. Keep your mind and your body going. That's what you want to do. That's what you want to do. I'm glad I learned from that and I hope you guys do too. All righty. Thanks so much, everybody, for being here. What a night. Great phone call. Sorry I couldn't get to all of you. Y'all are still there on the phone. So go ahead, turn off the phone because we are leaving for tonight. Be back tomorrow night with the Willis Weekend continuing here. And we're going to be talking about with super soldiers and alien hunters. So that'll be tomorrow. The real deal, the real stuff. So I'm looking forward to it. All righty. In the meantime, thank you. If you like the show, write in. We'd love to hear from you, especially when it's good. So from the foothills of the Colorado Rockies, many thanks going out to our team. Julie Talbot, Bill May, Tommy Danheiser, Dan Galani, Stephanie Smith. Oh, wait a minute. She just retired. Mike Cosio, Adam Thompson, Lex Lonehood, Sean LeDesour, Alec Fernandez, Tim Banal, Gina Salvati, Donald Walker, and tonight, Sue Trikas, Rich Berra, Lisa Garr, Ryan Recker, Richard Sirrett, George Knapp, and George Norrie, the main man. That's the Coast to Coast AM team and the family right there. Thank you again. I'll be here tomorrow night. Creepy hotspot. I'm going. I hope you all join me too. But until we meet again, you keep watching the night skies and continue with me to seek out the strange and uncover the unknown. We're going to do that for Coast to Coast AM. I'm Connie Willis.

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10: Supreme Leader Ayatollah Ali Khamenei, Trump writing, 1,000 missiles are locked and loaded and aimed at the Islamic Republic of Iran, with thousands of more to immediately follow should the Iranian government act on its threat. During the Khamenei funeral, mourners held posters or banners calling for Trump's killing, along with Israeli Prime Minister Benjamin Netanyahu. Gary Baumgarten, Fox News.
11: A pair of quarterfinals matches taking place today at the FIFA World Cup. Fox's Tony Genualdo with a preview.
12: Two more teams are set to punch their tickets to the FIFA World Cup semifinals today. The action begins at 5 p.m. Eastern on Fox as Norway faces England. Norway has been one of the stories of the tournament so far, as their fans have been seen rowing across the country. Erling Haaland has led the charge for the Norwegian team with 7 goals. But England is coming off a win against co-host Mexico in the round of 16, and their captain Harry Kane has 6 goals. Following that, at 9 p.m. Eastern on Fox, Argentina faces Switzerland. The defending champions are being led by Lionel Messi, who has the most goals of any player in this tournament with 8. Meanwhile, Switzerland will try to keep their momentum going after a penalty shootout win against Colombia. Tony Genualdo, Fox News.
11: The World Cup final will be played next Sunday in East Rutherford, New Jersey. The wildfires continue burning in Spain. At least a dozen are dead and 23 are missing. Stocks ending the week in positive territory. The Dow finishing up 149 points. The Nasdaq up 74. 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
19: The 41-year-old was set to face incumbent GOP Senator Susan Collins in November, but he's been plagued by scandal, including an accusation from a former girlfriend who says he drunkenly forced her to have sex, which Plattner denies. Maine's Democratic Party has until July 27th to name his replacement. Earlier this week, the party announced plans to hold a convention before that deadline to find a new candidate, as a number of contenders have thrown their hats into the ring. Kristen Goodwin, Fox News.
20: A judge in Utah is set to decide whether or not there's enough evidence in the case to send Charlie Kirk's alleged assassin to trial.
21: U.S. District Judge Tony Groff is now tasked with sifting through mountains of evidence presented in the five-day preliminary hearing in Provo, Utah. Evidence that prosecutors say includes surveillance footage and a confession, according to testimony from Robinson's roommate and lover.
22: I just asked him in person if what he said was true the night before, and he said it was. I started crying a little bit and said he wishes he hadn't done it.
21: Evidence also includes DNA, in which the defense argued is inconclusive. Charlie Kirk's family members attended the hearing. Robinson has yet to enter a plea. Prosecutors are seeking the death penalty. Jeff Manasso, Fox News.
20: A brand new bridge connecting Detroit and Canada is expected to open by the end of the month after a dispute delayed its debut. The Gordie Howe International Bridge linking Detroit and Windsor, Ontario, will open to traffic by August. The 1.5-mile bridge will feature 6 traffic lanes and a dedicated pedestrian path to enhance regional economic travel. I'm Chris DeMeo. This is Fox News.
23: First alert meteorologist Tania Michelle getting you ready for your weekend. Early Saturday morning, temperatures start off in the 70s with a light wind out of the southwest, give or take. We are tracking our next upper level disturbance, though. That's going to be the big story for your Saturday afternoon and evening. Showers and thunderstorms producing gusty winds, frequent lightning, heavy rain. A storm may go strong and even severe, so make sure you stay well up to date by using that First Alert weather app and getting updates on WBRC. I'm First Alert meteorologist Tania Michelle, WBRC 6 News on your side for iHeartRadio.
24: Right now, it's 75 degrees at Birmingham's news, traffic, and weather station. 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

0: Broadcasting live from the confines of an abandoned radio station in the secluded apartment building in a closet of high strangeness from the foothills of the Colorado Rockies, it is time for full disclosure of the topics they said were off limits. Hey there, I'm Connie Willis. This is Coast to Coast AM. Tonight, premonitions, what's within the earth, open lines, and a tribute to Bonnie Tyler. So time now to turn off the lights. Join me for another interesting evening of conversation. Much needed education in the chance that we might get a little closer to the truth of what lurks amongst us, because it does, and what is beyond. I'm Connie Willis. 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
0: It is Coast to Coast AM that you're listening to. Hello there. Connie Willis here with you. It's a Willis weekend. I love it. It's funny when I go on X and some of the other social medias and you guys actually draw something up of me, AI doing something crazy. Eric the Extractor's one of them on X, and he does these little videos of me with searching Bigfoot or doing something, and but he always says it's a Willis weekend or something like that. It's hilarious. I think it's funny. So thanks all of you that do that kind of fun stuff. I appreciate that, and I like when you write in and you join my newsletter, Where's Willis, as well. That's cool. Always find me at ConnieWillis.com. A lot of good stuff. I'll tell you about some of it a little later on. Hey, you know whose birthday it is? Let's see. I had it written down, and I'm like, where'd it go? It is, wait a minute, because you guys know who this is. Some other news has kind of happened along the way that maybe, you didn't recognize it, but it's Nikola Tesla's birthday today. Yeah. That's a big deal, man. We've learned a lot from him and still keep on doing it. And it's another experiencer. I believe that 1000%. And I think a lot of you all do too. And I know that's the big topic now is definitely talking about UFO disclosure and experiencers. Finally, we are the topic. People know to go to the experiencer, not just this light in the sky. It's way deeper than that. And I appreciate those of you that write me and talk to me about that as well. Hey, we have open lines coming up later. And because of Bonnie Tyler, she passed away a couple days ago. the age of 75. We'll talk more about that too throughout the evening, and but definitely do a tribute for her and play some fantastic music. What an incredible voice, right? What an incredible voice. Wow. And of course, you know, one of the songs we got to play. I know you're going to be waiting for it. I'm going to make you wait for it. I don't mean to make you wait for it. It's just a build up, right? We all know the hot song, at least I think so. I think it's the best of the best ever in the world kind of song. And you know what that is? I'll go ahead and say it for some of you. It's the Total Eclipse of the Heart. That's coming up later. We got a whole bunch of other ones in between. And sing along with me as that happens. Great guest tonight. Again, open lines later, but a great guest before that. That is, well, he's had, I think it's 1,000 premonitions that have come true. He's been channeling for like 30 years. And he's got a bazillion books out because he'll channel something and then there's a book and then he'll channel something else and then there's another book. And he's, I think it's about 60 books that he has. And when that's the case, it's kind of hard to decide. What do we talk about? Because he has channeled so many things. We can go deep into it. And you know what? One of the things that I find interesting when I go out there and research is that I think that we're actually the surface people. I do. I think we're the surface people. And I think when this is just my thoughts as of now today, it could change tomorrow, right? Because I'm always observing. I'm always trying to seek out what the actual truth of it is. So because I'm curious, just like maybe you guys are. That's why you're here on Coast, right? So I believe that if, you know, you guys have recognized with volcanoes that there's always UFO seen going in and out of them, right? And big mountain, things like that. So I've just always thought, I think we're the surface people and these other things that we see. I don't think the aliens are flying in from billions of light years away. I think they're here and I think they're within the Earth. Now, I've been told that hollow Earth and what I'm thinking of within the Earth might be two different things. So we're going to ask the master here, Jim Edward Lucier. He's a 30-year trance channeler. Author of like, I think it's 60 books. He's a teacher as well. And he's going to tell us about channeling and he's going to talk about the hollow Earth for me. Cause I said, you know, all these different things that you do, I don't know what to pick. And I thought I'd go with the hollow Earth cause I want to see what he's seen. He's 1,000 premonitions that came true. I want to see what he thinks about what's under the Earth and also ask the difference of, is hollow Earth and what I'm thinking two different things? So, he's up in Canada and, he's had an interest in the paranormal topics since a kid. I can tell you that, well, let's just bring him on. It's Jim Edward Lucier. Jim, from all of the successes that you've had and how you can just pump out books with, by channeling any topic that you want to pull out and channel. I'm saying most likely you are also an experiencer. You have been obviously all your life. If you're an experiencer, that's the case. It's always all your life. And I think too, probably someone in your family. Well, can you lighten me up on that? Let me know what, if that's true or not.
6: Yes. I've been a channeler for quite a few years and an experiencer. I've had quite a few dreams of very, very vivid dreams of being abducted and having surgeries placed on me. In my eye, in my you know, opening up my skull and my back and all these weird surgeries and everything happening. But yeah, thank you also for letting me be on the show here. Happy 250th. America.
0: Yeah, that's right. Happy 250th. Yeah. Now you've never been on Coast, right?
6: No, never. No, this is quite a treat for me.
0: Wow. Yeah. You know the show. You're a little nervous, but you're good. You're gonna be fine. You're gonna be fine, Jim.
6: Okay. Thank you.
0: Always leave that stagnant little space and see what happens. And we just did, and you did good. You came in on it. Okay, so I know that, you know, You're up there in Canada. Is it? I can never pronounce some of these names up there. Let me try. Saskatoon? Saskatchewan? Sass and Sasquatch? What? Okay. I just go the other way. That's all I know.
6: Saskatoon, Saskatchewan.
0: Okay. So you've alien thing going on with you, UFOs, cryptids. You're into as well high magic and let's make this clear, because some people have asked me, he's in the occult, man. He's negative. Even his last name looks like Lucifer. So what do you say to that?
6: Well, I try to live a very positive life. The name Lucifer anyways is just, it's not my last name, but I mean, it's just a word that means light bringer, bringer of light. It's only used once in the Bible, and it's not even really a name, it's more of just a title of light. So I don't know, you'll always have people that will try to bring you down, people that don't know me at all. So, it's just going to happen that they're going to say this and they're going to say that, and they really don't know me.
0: That's true. So tell me who you are.
6: Okay. Well, I'm a channeler. And, I've had, lots of dreams. I'm not a prophet or, I'm not some kind of alien ambassador or anything like that. I believe in the scientific method and science and stuff like that. And I'm just an ordinary person. I guess that's the one thing that a lot of people don't understand is, you have to be a vegan yoga master to be a channeler and all that sort of thing. But no, I'm just an ordinary guy. I drink some beer every once in a while and have my pork chops and steak and everything. And I'm just an ordinary person. And the channeling, just when it does happen, doesn't happen as much anymore. But when it did, it would just come down like lightning. It's kind of like the It thing. When we were kids and we played It, you're it, you touch the kid and that's it. You're it. You're the one.
0: That's right. And, yeah. I love that game. Yeah.
6: That's how it goes. Yeah. Okay. There's no turning back once it really floods in.
0: That's a great analogy. That's hilarious. I haven't thought about that in a long time, but I totally get what you're saying. Totally, absolutely get it. Okay. So you do, so you're not out there doing witchcraft and trying to take anybody out or, kill the world or anything like that. You do a lot of Reiki as well, right? You're a master at that.
6: Yes, I'm a Reiki master. No, nothing like that. No. I've studied it. I've studied most areas of the paranormal. I've studied it, but, I've studied high magic and stuff like that. OTO. Salima, Rosicrucians, Freemasons, pretty much everywhere, everything.
0: I find it interesting go ahead.
6: Oh, no, a lot of Kabbalah, alchemy, but I don't, I'm sorry, I'm not a practitioner of really bad or anything like that.
0: It sounds interesting too that I had asked you this kind of before, and you had said that you were invited to a few big fraternity kind of things. Tell me what the. I think it's more interesting that this happened to you, and you were like, "What?" Because you're like this good guy, and you're. It's interesting that some of these people asked you into their groups, right? I don't know a lot about them, but I know a lot of our listeners know a lot about them. Do you know what I'm talking about? Can you explain that?
6: Yeah, sure. Like, I was a member of, I think it's called Gilderberg. It's for a little while. I was invited to that. It's kind of a website sort of club of very rich people. And I was also invited to other groups, such as Billionaires Elite out of California. I think Brian Willis, I think he was there and everything. And there was quite a few. I think what happened quite a few years ago was that they really liked my premonitions. I made a lot of premonitions about GOPs or GDPs of countries and stuff like that. And I did a lot of premonitions. And so they were impressed by that. And so I got into the orders, but only very briefly, because when they found out that I was, you know, kind of broke, I wasn't a multimillionaire or even a millionaire. That's when they kind of, you know, I said, okay, well, sorry, but you got to go.
0: that is not cool. They should pay you $1 million for each premonition you get correct, because it, you know, they want to know that, and they're going to use it in a certain way. And, you know, they should give you, they should have made sure you were that billionaire, and then you make the decision and whatever. I don't know much about those clubs and fraternities and things, but I'm sure I'll get a lot of email letting me know a little bit more about it, because some people are like scared to death of that, and other people would be totally impressed. So I don't know either way. But tell me about the premonitions, and you know, what are some of the ones that were just like absolutely incredible, amazing, that people freaked out on? And yeah, let's start with that.
6: Okay. Yeah, I made a lot of premonitions concerning world events, politics, like presidents, lots of prime ministers and presidents, from India, Europe, many different countries.
0: So and, give us some of them. Give us a couple of them.
6: Oh, I can't remember. Modi from India. A couple of the presidents, President Trump a couple times, and Obama. That was a really big one. Like a year and a half before he even went for his first term, he, you know, before he started going to become a president, I was saying to people, he's going to be the next president. I know he is. And I had a couple dreams about it. And people thought, no, that's never going to happen. But it happened. And then it just kept happening. Like prime ministers, Justin Trudeau, others, Putin, obviously. And there's quite a few.
0: Do you have any right now that you see, like with what's going on with Iran or with Putin or anything else?
6: Well, with Iran, we have to be very careful with that, because it's, you know, it was very wise for Europe and other countries to try and stay out of it, because you don't want it to proliferate into something much bigger. And that could happen very easily. I've seen that. You know, if there can be peace, let there be peace. But you have to be careful with Iran, with what's happening there, because it really could escalate into other much more dangerous scenarios.
0: How do you see it going?
6: So far, I think what we're seeing right now at the moment, exactly what's happening right now, is going to keep happening for quite some time. I don't see a regime change. That would be a disaster. I'd hate to say it, but you know that would be a lot of American casualties, and for the people as well that live there. And it would be a disaster if they tried that. It would really bring the world into a negative area, negative space.
0: What do you think of, let me ask you a couple other things outside of that. I'm not really good with political stuff. So let's go to space. I'm going to ask you some silly questions, or you might think they're silly, or some people might think they're silly, but I want to know what you get. Have we been to the other side of the moon, and have we been on the moon many times before? Or ever?
6: Yes, I believe in the 1969 moon landing. I think we were there. I was actually born on July 17th, so while they were on the way there, I was being born. I believe in that. I believe that the moon does have a base in it, and there's... We did go around it, not to the dark side, but we went around it with the rocket. But no one's actually been to the dark side as of yet, foot's on the ground.
0: Okay, you know what? Yeah, okay, because I think, didn't the Japanese or something recently do something like that?
6: I think they tried a satellite.
0: Okay. All right. Okay. Well, hang in there, because we're going to talk about what's within the earth. And you can find out more about Jim Edward Lucier at mystago1.com. That one's going to be kind of tough for you. You might want to go over to our website so you will know how to spell it. It's probably, I'm saying it wrong. It's mystagogue1.com. 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Stay with us. Bonnie Tyler, we're going to be tributing her tonight. She was amazing. And we got open lines later. Stay with us. Connie Willis, Oldies 106 is the station I worked at before. And this is Coast to Coast AM.
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10: News. I'm Deborah Valentine. Reports that Iran is making death threats against President Trump.
11: The president maintains this is not the product of a new threat on his life from Iran, dismissing a report from the Wall Street Journal that Israel had uncovered a fresh plot.
10: Fox's Alexandria Hoff. President Trump has responded to Iran's death threats on Truth Social, saying, quote, 1,000 missiles are locked and loaded and aimed at the Islamic Republic of Iran, with thousands more to immediately follow should the Iranian government act on its threat. Democratic Senate candidate Graham Plattner officially withdrew from the main Senate race Friday night. More from Fox's Kristen Goodwin.
12: Graham Plattner taking to X to share a letter to the main Department of the
13: level disturbance, though. That's going to be the big story for your Saturday afternoon and evening. Showers and thunderstorms
11: thunderstorms, producing gusty winds, frequent lightning, heavy rain. A storm may go strong and even severe, so make sure you stay well up to date by using that First Alert weather app and getting updates on WBRC. I'm First Alert meteorologist Tania Michelle, WBRC 6 News on your side for iHeartRadio.
5: Right now, it's 74 degrees at Birmingham's News Traffic and Weather Station. 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
13: Have you heard the news?
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16: Yes, if we had a Dremel.
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1: A Bonnie Tyler tribute tonight. 1976 is when that song came out. You're listening to Coast AM. That was a breakthrough hit. It's called Lost in France. Did you even recognize that? A lot of people totally know that and think that is the song I always want to hear. And some of you have never heard that one before. It was, it basically took Bonnie, it took that distinctive voice, not as distinct yet, by the way, because she ended up having a surgery, but, it took it to an international audience. It reached the top 10 in the UK. It was the beginning of this incredible recording career that would eventually span into, what, 5 decades? Yeah. So Bonnie Tyler, wow. She was amazing. And I'm glad to be able to get to play her music for you tonight. I think a lot of y'all wrote me too as well to let me know. And I just, absolutely, we got more to come with that. So Connie Willis here with you. And, you know, you guys always say, hey, you know, what's it like to see something, whether it's a Bigfoot or an alien? Those of us that are experiencers, that's what we see. We see those things. They're real. And you would, too. It's not like, oh, we're the only one that can see them. It's not like that. Sometimes it is. It depends on what they want to do. It's not up to us. But usually, if you're out with me somewhere, I'm like a magnet. Things come to me. So you'll pretty much see them too. Anybody else that's an experiencer, same thing. So when you guys say, I want to be a part of this, I want to see it, I want to go out with you sometime when you go up to the woods or this or that or whatever. And you don't have to go far, but this weekend I'm going back deep into the Rockies and I am doing one of my other, you know, one of my expeditions. It's live streaming and you can go with me virtually. It's my latest project called Creepy Hotspots. You can go. I got Jim Peniston of the Rendlesham Incident, the UFO dude, right? I think he's the biggest UFO guy out there to me. That is, he's manhandled a real UFO live in action right there as it hovered and then took off and got the download of the Peniston code with his hand, right? He's there. He hadn't had anything happen since 1980, except he did on my last creepy hotspot. Yeah, yes, yes, yes. Walk going with us too. If you don't know him, you will soon. But, my creepy hotspot's happening. You can go with me live virtually. We actually started earlier tonight, but we head out in the RV for 4 days and 3 nights up there with contact and communication of Bigfoot, aliens, orbs, beams of light, Larry the Light Man. You need to know who that is. And also the Mitten People. I'm telling you, it's all real. You can hang out with me and we're talking contact, communication, live, raw, uncut. I'm taking you with me. If you'd like to join, do it now because we're heading out on Sunday. Go to ConnieWillis.com.
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1: We are back on Coast to Coast AM. Connie Willis here. Open lines happen a little later on, but before that, we're talking to a 30-year trance channeler, author, and teacher, Jim Edward Lucier. You know what, Jim? I was giving out your website, and I couldn't figure out how to say it, and it's Mystagog 1, isn't it? It is a little easier than I thought. Okay. Mystagog. That's MYSTAGOGUE, the number one.com. That's where you can see his stuff. On there, what you got? 60 books, and you got all sorts of things for people to learn. And I guess you, what is it that you teach? Do you actually teach how to channel?
5: How to channel, how to do, many forms of, like Reiki and stuff like that. The books are relatively short. Most of them are on Amazon Kindle. They're called they're sort of like treaties, where in the ancient 16th, 15th centuries of alchemy, they came out with these small books of study. They're study books, and they called them treaties. And that's what a lot of my books are, is they're relatively short, but very, very deep, very deep books.
1: When you get that, is that where you get like a download and then you kind of send it back out and maybe you record it and then just transcribe it?
5: Yeah, I get like downloads pretty... I used to get them really, really bad for the 90s, for the past, like up to about 2013 or so. When my dad passed away, that's when the channeling started to decrease, and so did the premonitions. I don't get that many premonitions anymore. I don't know. I guess my dad, he inspired me so much that, he was just the conduit that helped me to understand all these things and get them. It was like VR, like virtual reality. You know, I'd be working, and then all of a sudden, this goggles came over my eyes, and I'd be seeing other visions. And so I had to go and, take pads and stuff like that with me, notepads, and write all this stuff down while I was still working. And then it would finally go away. But it was also kind of like telepathic as well. It was like getting all this information about what the images mean while at the same time receiving the images. I know it's kind of hard to describe, but it was kind of like intuitive knowing, all this knowing about what the images mean, how they work and stuff like that.
1: It's amazing, all the books in here. I'm looking at all the different ones that you have, and it's like, man, that looks like that would be good to look at. And then you got another one. Oh, that one looks good too. I can spend a fortune on your books alone. It's crazy.
5: Thank you.
1: I can't imagine. I can't imagine all that information. It's like, just get it out and ready to load in the next bit of information, right?
5: Right. Yeah, thank you. Yeah, that's exactly how it works. It's like, I can't get any peace until it's out, until it's out there, until the book is done. And sometimes I scramble really fast to get it published, and it's really not quite ready yet, and then I got to take it back.
1: Go back.
5: Do it again.
1: Yeah, I know that one.
5: Yeah.
1: That's funny. Well, that reminds me of going back to, I was just mentioning, and he's been a guest here on Coast quite a bit, is Jim Peniston again. When he was in the UK, it was the Rendlesham UFO incident on the military base in Bentwaters there. And they thought it was a plane crash. He runs out to it with his other guys and stuff like that. And he literally walks up to this UFO that is this hovering right there, live action right there. And he starts manhandling it, putting his hands on it, rubbing across it. And then he felt it was always smooth. Like he's like, it's really smooth. And then he got to an area where the words, symbols came up and off, and he's touching that. And then he got a big download of ones and zeros and a whole bunch of ones and zeros. And so for the next like 12 to 24 hours, he was just going crazy until he wrote down all the ones and zeros. And I think it was like 16 pages full of that. And then he felt fine. Just like what you're saying. I think everybody that does get a download, they get the same thing. It seems like something is not just giving you it, but going, write it down. You're not going to forget it until, you know, I'm not going to let you get away with it until you write it down. I can literally see a vision of something doing that.
5: Yes, that's exactly the way it is. Exactly. I heard about that story and I've seen it on TV and stuff, and amazing. A couple of things about that. The abducted people that go on board the ships, they often experience something called missing time. And the reason for that is time dilation. They use a lot of time dilation as just like we use oil for cars. It's one of their technologies. And what he picked up was, you see, in the mid-1990s, there was a huge UFO flap in Phoenix and many other places, even in China. And what that was all about was we were just about to enter the digital age of ones and zeros. We were just about to come into that big time. And, it was developing, but it wasn't till we got closer to the year 2000 that it started to, you know, really pick up.
1: Yeah, because when he got those ones and zeros, it was 1980, and they didn't even know what any of that meant.
5: Right. Yeah, in 1969, the United States government developed the first internet system. And, they knew about that quite well. But in the 80s, the first kind of programs, you know, the old clunky machines just started coming out. And we were getting ready to get more and more into the digital age. And that's when the UFOs started coming out even more throughout the 90s. Because when they fly, they're fixing the energy frequencies in the air. They're working to engineer the various different kinds of frequencies and vibrations and stuff that are all around us.
1: Why are they doing that? So they're working the atmosphere as well and the frequencies, and is that to build a better place for us?
5: A little bit, yes. Also, like to help repair our DNA. Because the frequencies of the EMFs, all these frequencies coming through us are moving right through us, like through our bodies, and it's getting more and more and more intense all the time. And so, you know, it's like radio signals. It's going right through the body. And they've been kind of helping to prepare not just us but the planet for all of this influx of new vibrational energies that are all around us now.
1: So what's all that about? What's it going to do? Is it going to have us healthier, or is it something for them? Is it mutating us?
5: Helping us. Not necessarily too much of a... mutation might be too much of a word, but to help adjust us and the world, it helps them, and it helps us, because when we started the Industrial Revolution, both of them, both ages of the Industrial Age, in England, the crop circles, of course, started not too long after that, and in the 1970s and so forth, we really started polluting the planet. And one of the things I channel all the time that I get from them is they hate coal. They don't like
1: really
5: coal. They don't. It's oil too. Like, I mean, we have to learn at some point to move away from it, because it's too it's just too much pollution. And I was told that the aliens, they like various species. They use something like a filter when they come into our world. They use something like a filter to filter out all of our thoughts, because our thoughts are, you know, they're constantly going crazy, and they need protection from that, because it's like walking into a field of, you know, you walk into a room and, you know, everybody's been talking, you feel it, you feel that, and they feel it much, much stronger.
1: Interesting. Yeah, I can tell you this, when and other people I know too, in fact, going back to Peniston again, he called it the sphere of influence, and I call it basically kind of a bubble. He calls it that, I call it a bubble, but, and we joke about that because mine's easier to say. I can't remember his. But when you're in it, when you are in their atmosphere, in their world, you don't feel pain, you don't hear noise, you don't feel temperature, nothing. You feel good, and, you know, they have control of you, but you don't, you know, they, you don't have any feelings of hurt or pain, or you feel good, or you know, nothing. Everything feels nice and alive and very quiet.
5: Right, yes. They're, you know, the whole entire alien agenda can, you know, more or less can be summed up as compatibility. That's what they want, is like, there's two types of aliens. There's the gray types and the insectoid types, and then on the other side of that, there's what I call the Nordics, who are more like Pleiadians and Arcturians. And the Arcturians and Pleiadians and Nordics and so forth, they understand us, but the greys and the insects, the insectoids, they don't quite get us. They don't understand how we can have all of these amazing abilities, Olympics, Special Olympics, swimming, football,

0: recently, because
1: agreed.
0: Mixing the DNA and the genes, and because their makeup is much different than ours, totally different. We can't even describe what their makeup would be. But for us, like, to make it compatible between the two is something that is never going to happen overnight, but it's ongoing.
1: And, like, we have a time. We're on time here. And you were talking about their time, actually. What did you say? Dilation? Time dilation? Is that what you said?
0: Yes.
1: So,
0: right.
1: To me, this is me, my theory. So I'd like to hear yours on this, what you've channeled and found out. We are on time. We are moving forward, and we have to move forward. We are based on time. Our life is on time. We have a expiration date. They seem to not have time at all. And even though it's a long time, centuries of them doing the hybridization project is happening, that's a long time for us, but for them, it's really not. Would that be right in what you know too?
0: Yes, exactly. They store it as energy. Like, it's kind of like if you travel to a nearby star, and by the time you come back, a million years have gone by on Earth. They collect all that kind of energy, and they use that to bend time and space. They exist. Their ships, their technologies don't really run so much on time as we know it. Mm-hmm. They run more or less on the dimensions of the quantum world. There's about 15 of them, 16, I think. They bring those up. They bring those up from the quantum mechanical world and raise them up into our macro existence. So if we're working with four dimensions, they're working with 15. And so, time for them, they don't even really use time. They just use space travel. If they want to time travel, they don't even use time. They just go pure space.
1: Wow. That makes a whole lot of sense. Interesting. Wow. You are amazing me over here, Jim. So Jim Edward Lucier is who we're talking to. And we're going to get into Hollow Earth. I think, I believe we're the surface people they live within. And somebody said, well, you're talking about something different. That's not Hollow Earth. And I'm thinking, well, why not? His pictures look like it. You can see him, his work in YouTube. You can see the diagrams of what he has channeled. So we're going to talk about that when we come back. Stay with us. Connie Willis, along with Open Lines later on. And this is Jim Edward Lucier with us. You're listening to Coast to Coast AM.

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7: The ceasefire is over as Iran also asks for more peace talks.
8: The U.S. hit roughly 170 targets in Iran this week, including rail bridges the U.S. says were used to transport weapons. As U.S. strikes finished, another round attacks southern Iran. The source of that attack remains a mystery. The U.S. says American forces didn't do it. One Iranian lawmaker pointed suspicion at the United Arab Emirates. It happened after Iran once again fired missiles at its neighbors. On Friday, Qatari negotiators supported by the U.S. arrived in Iran with the goal of de-escalation and a return to talks. President Trump posted that Iran requested more talks, but the United States has stated to them in no uncertain terms that the ceasefire is over.
7: President Trump answers threats coming from Iran that he be killed.
9: President Trump takes to Truth Social to threaten Iran after there were open calls for his death at the funeral of Supreme Leader Ayatollah Ali Khamenei. Trump writing, 1,000 missiles are locked and loaded and aimed at the Islamic Republic of Iran, with thousands of more to immediately follow should the Iranian government act on its threat. During the Khamenei funeral, mourners held posters or banners calling for Trump's killing, along with Israeli Prime Minister Benjamin Netanyahu. Gary Baumgarten, Fox News.
7: China has evacuated more than 600,000 people ahead of Typhoon Bavi's arrival in the major eastern city of Wenzhou. 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
10: First alert meteorologist Tania Michelle, happy Saturday. Temperatures kicking off in the 70s, heating up quickly. Late morning, we'll be in the 80s, and then we'll see afternoon highs in the low 90s. It's still going to feel hot. UV index is at an extreme level with a burn time of only 10 minutes, so wear your sunscreen and stay hydrated. And
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43: Three staccato cries of Mayday and an eyewitness report of a mid-air explosion is about all that is known this morning of the British Columbia air disaster, which yesterday claimed 52 lives.
0: I really want to know what happened, and it makes me extraordinarily angry that it's always been a big secret.
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20: They're near their homes, and they have a lot of fresh foods, and sometimes they have a little extra, so they come down to the vegetable market and bring their goods there to be sold. So we were there taking pictures and interviewing people when 83-year-old Mr. Ishii came driving in on his motorcycle to deliver his vegetables to the fruit market. Pat, where do we have in the United States 83-year-olds driving their motorcycle down to the vegetable market? We don't have it. We followed him to his home where he was up on a 30-foot ladder trimming a tree. He works in the fields about 4 to 6 hours a day. And he introduced us to his neighbor, who was 90 years old without a wrinkle on his face. Neither of them use reading glasses. And, of course, he works about 6 to 8 hours out in the fields every day. This was remarkable. I almost felt Pat, I was in some sort of a place where the dinosaurs are still living or something. It was so remarkable. These people just exhibit a youthfulness, a flexibility in their joints, certainly a healthfulness that we just don't see everywhere else. In fact, it was so remarkable that the Emperor of Japan actually has visited this village. Pictures were taken there. You could see them all over the village there as they had posted them. So this had stood out. And, of course, Connie Chung, ABC News 2020, had gone to visit there in the year 2000. This was originally on television. You could see the actual pictures for yourself. But the HA revolution has come here, Pat. And, of course, we've had 3 years of use of HA. But we could lose people in the science. So they want to know, what's real? Is this for real? Well, it's real for Tom, who writes to us, a pharmacist now from Santa Cruz, California, 70 years of age, participating in the Hawaii Ironman contest in Kona, Hawaii, this past year, 70 years old. He said this new HA formula for the joints did a great job. Now, certainly a pharmacist would know. Here's John writing to me and saying, you know, at age 55, boy, when I tried HA, I'm now back to playing full court basketball with the 20-year-olds, and I've even begun to jog again. These are the kinds of reports that we hear.
5: Let me ask you a question here. You mentioned glucosamine, and there's another one out there that's pretty popular, MSM. How does this HA stack up against those other ones? The other ones, you have to take them for a while before you even see any results.
20: You do, and most of these are very positive dietary supplements. They certainly have lots of benefits. Glucosamine takes quite a while to kick in. MSM is a wonderful sulfur compound. And again, it's an anti-inflammatory, as are many things like fish oil. And so these are all wonderful, but they're not dealing with the origin of the problem. The origin of the problem is the loss of cushioning in the joint. And if we can just replace this, if we can find a way to get that cushioning back, that's what we call youthfulness. That's what we had when we were young. Here's David writing to me from New York, 25 years, looking for something that would help support his lower back. And, of course, he said, I can't believe it now. He says, I can't thank you enough for this product. People have tried all the alternatives. They've searched everywhere else, Pat, and they haven't heard of hyaluronic acid.
5: Now, the reorder rates on HA sort of tell me that things are phenomenal. The product works. The study shows how. But what are the customers saying? What are they telling you, candidly? What are they saying to Bill Sardi?
20: If the horses come back to the trough, there must be good water there. It's amazing to me how people say, just keep sending this. It's wonderful. It changed my life. Here's Lorraine saying, I can't believe it, but I'm able to run. I love it. Run 5 miles a day. My skin, nails are great. Telling everybody about it. These are online. You can go see some of these comments. Purity Products has it online where people just log in and tell you. These aren't edited in any way. Here's Brent writing, says, no one at Purity Product made an outlandish claim about HA joint formula, but 3 days after I started taking it, I noticed the difference. This stuff really worked. It's your own personal discovery. That's why Purity Product wants you to have this bottle. 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You call that number. They're going to send you a bottle, a full month supply, and you can do it without any risk. You just kick in a few bucks, and you're going to experience this for yourself. Like the people who've written in and said all these wonderful things. Here's Harold, 85th year, he says, I'm in. 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Thank you very much. Here's Jasmine saying, my face looks moist and youthful, and I'm getting people asking me about it. What am I taking? Of course you will.
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20: 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Well, there is no risk today. Purity Products wants you to get this new HA joint formula risk-free, and you're going to get this new HA joint formula with this new hydrox molecule from the olives, the stabilizing antioxidant, along with the HA. It works wonders. I don't know how I can convince your audience of this, Pat, but to read these wonderful letters, tell them that this works. It worked for my dog. It's worked for my mother-in-law. It worked for my brother. These are real stories from real people who tell us that it worked for them. And I know people want to know there's good science behind it. I went all over the world. I went to Japan. I called researchers in laboratories all over the world to write a whole book, get hundreds of references before we began to realize even that HA was safe to use, effective. 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
20: Well, certainly when we look in the mirror, when we see, well, let's say we're twin brothers, if we're looking, one of us ages faster than the other, how do we know that? And we're looking at our hair, we're looking at our skin, how smooth it is. You're losing HA. That's what your body's telling you. How do you get it back? Just think, there is a way. And Purity Products, taking all the risk out, all of the issues about you coming up with the dollars and everything, they just want you to try it because we're talking about replacing an all-natural molecule in your body. You can take this. Thousands have. And so they've pioneered the way. You need to be added to the list. If you're taking glucosamine, well, try HA. And you're going to find the kind of results that we're talking about here on the air. And you can do it without any risk. All you're going to do is help Purity Products with a little bit of the cost. And you are going to get a bottle of this new HA joint formula with this new hydrox molecule as well into it to help trigger your body to make more HA. Losing HA and aging are equivalent to the same thing. How do you get it back? How do you get this wonderful youth molecule? There certainly is one. Ponce de Leon was right, the fountain of youth. The body is 72% water, but it needs to be held into a cushioning gel. No, this isn't going to cause water retention. No, it doesn't increase any kind of problems like that. It's all natural. You had a lot more of it when you were young. You just need to get a little bit of it back. I know the more Pat, that I say good about this, people find it unbelievable.
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0: The proceeding has been a paid program. The opinions expressed are those of the host and do not necessarily represent the views and opinions of WERC, management, employees, or advertisers.
1: News. I'm Pam Husso. Amid fresh threats on his life, President Trump says he's left behind instructions to strike Iran should an assassination attempt succeed. Meantime, efforts underway to revive the ceasefire.
2: On Friday, Qatari negotiators supported by the U.S. arrived in Iran with the goal of de-escalation and a return to talks. President Trump posted that Iran requested more talks.
1: Fox's Mike Tobin. A royal reunification.
3: For the first time in years, Britain's King Charles meets not only with his youngest son, Prince Harry, but Harry's wife, Meghan, and their two young children. They haven't seen Charles since before he was king.
1: That's Fox's Lisa Brady. Relations have been strained since Prince Harry and Meghan walked away from royal life and moved to California 6 years ago. 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
0: 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The opinions expressed are those of the host and do not necessarily represent the views and opinions of WERC, management, employees, or advertisers.
6: The following is a paid advertisement brought to you by Purity.
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26: Extract can help you to have a better fat to lean muscle ratio. 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And unstable blood sugar is one of the contributing factors to increased weight. So by stabilizing blood sugar, you have an effect on weight control and weight management. So it's really quite remarkable stuff. You need enough of it. We've got enough of it in green tea CR. It has to be the right extract. We've got the right extract. But the science is there for healthy weight management.
27: All right. Now, Chris, you say that with Purity's formula, it provides you with about 3 cups worth of green tea in each 2-capsule serving. So you get all of the green tea's concentrated benefits for energy, for heart health, for alertness in just 2 caps. Plus, you get the curcumin and the resveratrol, too. So it's easy. You call it your daily shortcut to better health. Explain this idea of a healthy shortcut and explain some of the top benefits as well.
26: Well, I mean, you could, for example, drink 3 cups of good concentrated green tea each day, eat at least 1 really rich curry made with a lot of turmeric root, and drink a couple of glasses of red wine. You could do that every day. Most people will not do that every day, but they still might want the benefits of 3 of the biggest superstar protective health-enhancing nutrients on the entire planet. So when I call this a daily shortcut, I'm simply saying that you can get in a capsule, in a good capsule, what you'd otherwise have to get by drinking a few cups of tea, eating at least 1 large, you know, turmeric-laden curry every day, and drinking a couple of glasses of concentrated red wine.
27: Again, we're talking with Chris Killam, the medicine hunter. Now, in this new green tea CR formula from Purity, it's really about the research. Share with us some of your favorite studies and the headlines on the curcumin that we didn't get to yet. I know this is one of your favorite ingredients for joint comfort and even for brain health.
26: Well, I especially like the liver protective, heart protective, and joint modifying properties of this stuff. The liver is our greatest detoxifying organ, and we know that we're constantly bombarded by toxins in the environment. In fact, blood studies show that newborn babies contain 200 industrial pollutants in their blood at the time of birth. So we need a functioning, super healthy, very strong liver. We might not think about our livers that much, but we need that. Mm-hmm. And we know that curcumin protects the liver. It keeps it strong. From a cardiac standpoint, it's highly beneficial for the heart. It's very good for maintaining healthy cholesterol and healthy platelet levels. And from a joint standpoint, we have innumerable studies showing overall improvement in joint health and relief and stable inflammatory activity, better joint mobility as a result of taking curcumin. I like the brain protective studies as well. You know, curcumin delivers all this. So I regard it as one of the single most important things that you can put in your body. And I'm very well aware that most people are not going to eat enough raw turmeric root to get the benefits that they should and that they can get from a concentrated curcumin extract.
27: 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Call now. All right, back to the show. Chris, I don't want to get too technical here, but these antioxidants in green tea are classified as polyphenols, and they really are super powerful and well-respected by scientists. But in this green tea CR formula, there's more. It's got the green tea, it's got the curcumin, the resveratrol that we talked about, plus grape seed extract, bioflavonoids, vitamin C. Can you talk to me about this array of really super antioxidants and polyphenols that you've put in the formula?
26: Well, yeah, I won't say that we kind of went overkill, but I will say that we really, really developed an efficient, comprehensive program here. Grape seed extract contain a group of highly specialized antioxidant compounds that not only do much of what I've already described, but also enhance the physical integrity of tissue in the blood vessels and the skin. So we put those in there for extra boost in antioxidant activity, but also for a specific type of activity that isn't as much addressed by the green tea, the curcumin, and the resveratrol. The bioflavonoids enhance the overall activity of vitamin C, and vitamin C itself is one of the most important nutrients that we can possibly take in. So I would say that we were very, very thorough

0: energy throughout the day. And I would just suspect that people will have an experience of greater vitality. When you have a more highly functional immune system, you just feel more energy and better overall. It's kind of, you know, like those days when you get up and go, wow, I feel great. This is a wow, I feel great formula.
1: Now, Chris, the green tea CR, let me get this straight. It provides about 3 cups worth of green tea in each 2-capsule serving. Plus, you get the antioxidant equivalent of several servings of fruits and vegetables. Plus, you get the resveratrol and the joint comfort and brain function benefits of the curcumin. I mean, wow, all in one formula. In the last 2 minutes, talk to me about this shortcut to better health and why you want everyone listening to this program to call now for that complimentary bottle of green tea CR.
0: Okay. Fortunately, there's an immense body of science that has been growing steadily for the past 20 years, and it's really rich science now. We know that of the various plant-derived substances that exist, green tea extract, curcumin extract, and resveratrol extract are at the absolute top of the list of protective, vitality-enhancing, overall health-promoting compounds. There just isn't anything like these. They're in the green tea CR standing for curcumin and resveratrol, product in meaningful amounts. People will take this product. They're going to feel the difference. You're going to feel energy. You're going to feel more vitality. You're just plain going to feel better, kind of more fluid and in that flow of good health.
1: Sure.
0: 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And given that they can get a free bottle, I'm also not saying, now put yourself at great risk and spend a lot of money. 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Let the product speak for itself.
1: 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We appreciate your insight. 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
3: Threats and new warnings. I'm Pam Husso, Fox News. Reaction from President Trump after another alleged assassination plot is uncovered.
4: The president is well aware that Iran wants him dead, and country leaders there will keep trying.
5: I don't really care because I'm doing my job, and I'm doing it, I hope, better than anybody's ever done it.
4: The Wall Street Journal is reporting that Israeli intelligence recently shared with U.S. intelligence an assassination plot involving Trump. But the president told the New York Post today Israel did not alert to a new threat. The president in that same interview with the New York Post said that he's aware of the same general overall threat that exists from Iran. President Trump left Turkey on the old Air Force One this week, prompting speculation that the new plane which he flew into Turkey on wasn't equipped to handle threats.
3: Fox's David Spunt. A judge in Utah is set to decide whether or not there's enough evidence to send Charlie Kirk's alleged killer to trial.
6: U.S. District Judge Tony Groff is now tasked with sifting through mountains of evidence presented in the five-day preliminary hearing in Provo, Utah. Evidence that prosecutors say includes surveillance footage and a confession, according to testimony from Robinson's roommate and lover.
7: I just asked him in person if what he said was true the night before, and he said it was. I started crying a little bit and said he wishes he hadn't done it.
6: Evidence also includes DNA, in which the defense argued is inconclusive. Charlie Kirk's family members attended the hearing. Robinson has yet to enter a plea. Prosecutors are seeking the death penalty. Jeff Manasso, Fox News.
3: A devastating plane crash in the Bahamas has killed several people. One person reportedly survived. The twin-engine Cessna went down just west of Nassau yesterday in a forested area near the airport. 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
8: This was your week. Mulligan's red card was pulled thanks to Trump.
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22: If you sit and scroll on Instagram at night, and whatever your interests are, is all whatever Instagram is going to feed you. My interests are different than yours. So every Instagram scroll I get is either going to be about running or self-help or motivation or some guru or scaling a business or whatever. Whatever Instagram feeds into their algorithm that you feed it is what you're going to internalize. Okay. So maybe just put the phone down and don't scroll so much. So your feed becomes what your mind is. It's a fact. Stop scrolling. Next, write it out. Sometimes journaling and writing out your thoughts clears your mind. Once it's on paper, we've identified it, you can stop spinning your wheels in your mind, and your mind can stop racing about whatever the thoughts are that you're having. Next, take control of your body. Your body and your thoughts will follow your state of mind. If you move your body, breathe, deeply stretch, the body will follow your mind. It happens. And then You have to focus on what you can control. You have to focus on what you can control. More often than not, most people stress over things outside of your control. Anytime you are in litigation, you have the fear of the unknown or the fear of the worst case scenario. That's why you hire a professional, is that you want them to deal with the problem and the stress. Hopefully you hire a good lawyer to represent you so you don't have to be upset every day. Just control what you can control at the moment in time and hope you hired good representation to represent you in the middle of your storm. You have to control what you can control. I've talked about this a lot. Fear of the unknown and fate of the unknown are both four-letter words. Fear and fate go together. So, when I work with clients that have gone through a very ugly divorce, self-respect is about choosing who needs to be in your life, who doesn't need to be in your life, and what the next chapter of your life is going to look like, just because you have feelings for that person or that spouse, it's okay to move on so that you can be the better version of yourself in the future. That's good stuff. All right. Some other information I was reading over the last week, and hopefully this will help you, because I deal with this all the time with people going through a divorce. And by the way, I have done probably 10 gray divorces this year. Gray divorce. Remember us talking about that? Those are people where the children have gotten out of high school. Gray divorces. I actually did a divorce this last week for a couple in their 80s. And I asked my client, I said, do you really want to do this? She said, Joe, I don't have a choice. My spouse has dementia. He tried to burn the house down with me in it. Not only am I getting a divorce, we got to have him committed for the safe of the community and the safety of me. It was sad. Gray divorces. So here's something to think about in life. Marriage is hard. Divorce is hard. Choose your hard. Obesity is hard. Fit is hard. Choose your hard. Debt is hard. Being financially dependent. Disciplined is hard. Choose your hard. Starting a business is hard. Working a 9-to-5 job that you hate is hard. Choose your hard. Life is never going to be easy, but you would get to choose what your hard is. Choose wisely. Isn't that great? In life, you get choices. You can either be married, try to make the marriage work, get a divorce, pick your choice. You can either be obese and not take care of your physical health, or you can exercise, choose your heart. You can go do that job that you hate, or you can go try to start a business, choose your heart. In life, all these are your independent decisions. So at the end of your life, don't sit back and tell me, well, Joe, I had to do this, and Joe, I had to do that. No, those were your choices. You made those choices. Choose wisely, my friends. Okay. So I want to talk a little bit about the news of the week. The Charlie Cook killer, Tyler Robinson's preliminary hearing, news of the week. First of all, why has it taken almost a year to have a preliminary hearing in a criminal case? A preliminary hearing is not a trial. It is a here to establish probable cause. Probable cause is not reasonable doubt. Probable cause is it more likely than not that Joe may have committed a crime? Not Joe did it. Is it likely Joe did it? It's taken us almost a year to have a prelim that's lasted a week. You don't see that anywhere else. Anyway, So we're having the prelim this week. And it's turned into a media circus on TV. I don't know Utah law. So there's that. But anywhere else I've ever been, and I've practiced law in almost every county in the state of Alabama, the burden of proof is low at a probable cause hearing than at a jury trial. And by the way, tell me why the Utah prosecutors, they didn't have to have a preliminary hearing. They could have just gone to the grand jury and got an indictment and returned an indictment against the guy. Why did they have to have this show, dog and pony show of preliminary hearing? I don't know. But we're watching it. So they've wasted a year that they've already could have gone to the grand jury and indicted Tyler Robbins. This case bothers me because either the judge is weak or the judge is enjoying the media coverage. Sort of like Judge Ito in the O.J. Simpson case. He got run over by the defense lawyers that were high-profile defense lawyers. I'm not sure what is going on out there. I don't. And the DA could just go indict him. It's so confusing to me. I don't get it. And by the way, just so you know, I went and looked up some figures the other day. I thought, what is this costing for this whole thing? Do you know that Tyler Robinson's defense team has already billed the state of Utah $349,000 and we are at a preliminary hearing? Do you know that they're going to ask the state of Utah legislator, honest to goodness, they're going to ask for $2 million next year for his defense trial? $2 million? Look. Even in the state of Alabama, a capital murder case costs a lot. In fact, there is a no cap on a defense if the state has to pay for somebody charged with the ultimate crime of capital murder. I get that. But $349,000 and we hadn't even had a prelim finished, that just seems a little bit absurd to me. Okay, so the Supreme Court ended the session. And a couple of cases we need to cover just to finish up. The Supreme Court ruled for presidential authority in a 6-3 decision, Trump versus Slaughter. The president now has the power to fire independent agency heads at will, striking down a case that's almost 100 years old. The Supreme Court has handed Trump a big victory over the deep state, or what we call the administrative state heads, that sit up there that are appointed for life and don't answer to anybody. And I think this week he actually fired three more people because he found out he could do it now. It overturns a case from 1935, almost 100 years old. He fired the head of the, it was either the FTC or the FCC. I can't remember which he got rid of. But the Supreme Court says he can do it now. He has the authority to do that, even though he can't get rid of a Federal Reserve chairman. So that was a win for President Trump from the Supreme Court. Judge Roberts wrote the opinion. So that was a good case for him. The next case I want to talk about that came off the Supreme Court that was a biggie. That really... I got right, but I'm upset about birthright citizenship. Supreme Court said, nope, if you're born here, you're a citizen. The court upheld the case under the 14th Amendment. They said that it applies regardless of a parent's legal status, meaning you can fly in here, be pregnant, give birth, child's an American citizen. First, let me say that Justice Clarence Thomas is a wonderfully written, he wrote a 91-page opinion. We're going to discuss it after we come back from news and weather. Justice Thomas was great. He was on a podcast this week. We'll be back after news and weather in just a second.

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2: 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I mean, that's a terrible idea. And it's important to remember, if you've ever been a parent or a coach or a manager of people, that whatever you do in a situation like this, others are watching. And they're going to fashion their behaviors around what they learn from that.
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3: News, I'm Paul Stevens. President Trump warning the U.S. would, quote, decimate Iran, unquote, if it carries out an assassination attempt rumored to target him. All this as efforts continue to salvage a ceasefire between D.C. and Tehran.
4: The Trump administration demanding that Iran issue a public statement agreeing to stop firing on commercial ships and declaring the Strait of Hormuz open.
3: And that is Fox's Kevin Cork. Is there enough evidence to put Tyler Robinson on trial for the killing of Charlie Kirk?
5: U.S. District Judge Tony Groff is now tasked with sifting through mountains of evidence presented in the five-day preliminary hearing in Provo, Utah. Evidence that prosecutors say includes surveillance footage and a confession.
3: Fox's Jeff Manasso. Charlie Kirk, the founder of Turning Point USA, was gunned down last September. 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
9: 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The death of little Caleb Collins only came to light after a 2024 wreck that...
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17: And then, Comrade Mandani in New York, the week of the 4th, he told people that due to the heat, they needed to raise their thermostats to 78 degrees for the benefit of all. I can assure you the thermostat in the mayor's mansion was not set at 78 degrees, okay? And by the way, on the week of the 4th of July, his wife, who hates America, left this country to go to a Muslim retreat, and she did not attend the 250th anniversary of our great country while she sits in the mayor's mansion of New York City, the most important city in the country. She left. She has verbalized that she hates this country. My goodness, where are we headed? The largest city in the country is being run by a socialist communist. Never could I believe this would happen. And the sad part is that reporters go out on the street and they ask people what they think about socialism and communism. And some of these people are so uneducated, they'll make comments like, what do you think about socialism? What do you think about communism? And people will make comments like, well, things are free. Seems like it's a good deal to me. There is nothing free in this world. All it is for those that are lazy, those that don't want to work, we're going to pay more for you to sit home. Those that have built something, they are coming to take your property. If you don't believe me, hang on. I am seriously considering moving to Argentina in about 15 years for good and never coming back. I have no reason to come back. My family's gone. I can travel to Middle East. I can travel to Europe. And I can live like a king in Argentina for cheap. And then the chairman of the board of socialism and communism in America, Senator Bernie Sanders, who vacations in Russia, by the way, who has written books and has two or three homes. He's not poor, okay? He advocates for the poor, but Senator Bernie Sanders is not poor, folks. He's a multimillionaire. He gave a speech this last week about the primaries of socialism in different states that have won over the election in November. This is a quote from Senator Bernie Sanders this last week. It may just be possible that this country is on the verge of the political revolution we have fought for such a long time. Now, do I not have a crystal ball to tell you what will happen next? But last night and the last several months have given me hope and optimism. And I hope it does the same for you. We need a party that is prepared to take on the greed and ideology of the oligarchs who now control the economic media and political life of our nation. And we need to create an economy and a government that works for all of us, not just the few. We need a Democratic Party that opens its doors to new people, energy, and new ideas, and actually open border policy, end of quote. Now, Sanders just quoted Mao from China. That is his complete ideology. It is. The communist leader of China, the worst mass murderer in the world, Senator Sanders just quoted. If you make some money, and we need some more, he's prepared to come take it on, the ideology of the oligarchs. Stalin did it. Mao did it in China. Fidel Castro tried it in Cuba. Oh, and by the way, their power went out again for the third time this week. If you're wealthy and they consider that you're an oligarch or that you're going to, they're going to come take your stuff. They're going to come take your stuff because you have it. And they're going to redistribute it out to everybody. This is what communism is to the government. The government controls what the people do. So if you get wealthy with AI or the stock market or the real estate business or whatever you do to get wealthy, high tech, you're not entitled to that. Bernie Sanders is going to come take it away from you. Folks, I'm not being a conspiratorial person, but let me say something. There is a reason why we have the CIA. Where is the CIA in America? This is your job to protect the homeland from the people. These people want to change democracy and the vision of the greatest country on this world I have ever seen. And I am seriously concerned. I am not saying the sky is falling, but I'm telling you, the biggest cities in this country are becoming communism, socialist test tubes. Not for the people and the citizens of this country. And let me tell you something. We don't have oligarchs in America. We have what are called tycoons of industry. Tycoons of industry. John Rockefeller, Warren Buffett, Bill Gates, Vanderbilt family, the Mars family that makes the candy bars, the Walton family of Walmart, Jeff Bezos, Amazon, Zuckerberg, Facebook, Mark Cuban, Dallas Mavericks, and I can go on and on and on and on and on of all these people that have made it. They're not oligarchs. These are people that are tycoons that went out and built something and made our country better. Let me tell you something. There's nothing wrong with someone that has worked their tail off and made it. I'm glad for you. I am not jealous. I am not envious. I applaud your success. And here is why they provide. They provide.

65 days a year, and even Christmas Day. The Democrats are angry. The Democratic Party is angry. And all they can do is blame Trump for their lot in life and hold him accountable for everything. My last thought on the national news of the week. You've just seen a country that generally is patriotic, flies flags, hot dogs, barbecues, laying on the beach, sitting on the boat, drinking scotch, smoking a great cigar, playing golf with your family and friends. I was grateful to be around some of these people. I stayed up past midnight. I saw the greatest fireworks show on the 4th of July in D.C. I think they broke a Guinness World Record of over 500,000 fireworks. I wish I had been there in person to see it. If you listen to this show and you are Americans and you have the spirit, know that we will never give in to communism. We will never give in to these people on the left. If we are about to see in November, they may get some of these seats in New York, and they may get that seat up in Michigan. The guy that claims he's a physician and he doesn't have a medical degree, he needs to be real careful. He gave a news conference the other day, and they asked him about being a physician. He needs to be real careful. He may get charged with practicing medicine without a license because his language is getting really borderline there. You can't do that. These hot pockets up in New York where they've picked off these seats in Michigan and up in Minnesota and out in Seattle, Washington, where that crazy mayor is and what's going on in Virginia. These little test tubes, we're going to see how these things shake out, okay? But I don't believe in the heartland of America that communism is what's going to stand. I don't believe it. Now, people may call you, they may poll you, you might not answer the question, but you're not going to go for communism because it's never worked anywhere it's ever been tried. And when they come out and they ask these people on the street, what do you think about communism? Well, I don't know, it sounds pretty good. You get free stuff. Well, what do you know about communism? I don't know. Well, do you know anywhere it's ever worked and been successful? No, I really don't because it hasn't. Russia, China, Cuba, Venezuela, all these are places where there are actual oligarchs and people that come and take all of your stuff. That's not America. That's not American exceptionalism. That is not what this country was founded on. I'm sorry. I'm not on my soapbox. I'm just telling you. The news is unbelievable. Anyway, we're about to go to news and weather. Shelby Fence Company and Flat Fee Real Estate, our sponsors, will be back after the news and weather top of the hour. All right.

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3: Attention, I'm Paul Stevens, Fox News. President Trump has an answer to threats coming from Iran that he be killed.
4: President Trump takes to Truth Social to threaten Iran after there were open calls for his death at the funeral of Supreme Leader

0: Ayatollah Ali Khamenei, Trump writing, 1,000 missiles are locked and loaded and aimed at the Islamic Republic of Iran, with thousands of more to immediately follow should the Iranian government act on its threat. During the Khamenei funeral, mourners held posters or banners calling for Trump's killing, along with Israeli Prime Minister Benjamin Netanyahu. Gary Baumgarten, Fox News.
1: A preliminary hearing for the man accused of killing activist Charlie Kirk wrapping up yesterday in Provo, Utah. The judge now weighing whether Tyler Robinson will go to trial. Here's what happened in court yesterday.
2: The defense finished questioning its last witness, an ATF firearms expert, as it tries to cast doubt on the ballistics evidence. But court began this morning with a fiery statement from the lead prosecutor imploring the judge to wrap things up. Yesterday, the courtroom camera briefly aired Tyler Robinson's alleged confession note, an exhibit that wasn't supposed to be made public. And as a result, the judge ruled that today the camera could not show any more exhibits, only the testimony. The defense finished questioning Caitlin Oliver, an ATF firearms expert who analyzed the alleged murder weapon. The defense argued the bullet recovered from Charlie Kirk's autopsy could not be conclusively linked to the alleged murder weapon tied to Robinson.
1: And that's Fox's Claudia Cowan in Provo, Utah. Chaos erupting during today's running of the bulls in Pamplona, Spain. One runner gored in the face, several others knocked down in big pileups. While deaths are rare, the last one in 2009, gorings and broken bones are common. 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
10: Alabama gas prices are going up. Jim Faraday reports AAA says the statewide average for regular today is up 5 cents.
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19: Serious injury crashes happen every day on Columbus streets. 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Physical health issues, permanent disabilities such as hearing loss, dependence on others for daily tasks like using the bathroom, psychological trauma from witnessing the crash. By redesigning roads and prioritizing safety, we're working towards zero traffic deaths. 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
17: 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The Agency on Paramount Plus takes the 8th spot. 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The new Harlan Coben mystery, I Will Find You, on Netflix tumbles out of the top 3 to 5. And House of the Dragon on HBO Max is in at 4. Season 3 of Silo on Apple TV debuts at 3. The final season of The Bear on FX on Hulu soars up to 2. And once again, Widow's Bay on Apple TV is on top, your number one streamed show.
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28: And the governor that wanted to change how the Alabama Public Service Commission is set up. Remember how they passed the legislation where she gets to appoint 4 people to the legislature? I mean, to the Public Service Commission. Well, they were so far ahead of us. I did not know what was coming. But I found out this week. Here is why. Here is why the state legislature and the governor of Alabama decided they needed to add more votes to the Public Service Commission. Are you ready for this story? The PSC seeks to control data centers with the balancing act between Alabama payers and Alabama Power, rate payers and Alabama Power. Here we go. The data centers that I've been talking so much about, because they're coming to Alabama. What you want to bet that they decide we need more data centers? A powerful agency may change how it oversees contracts between power companies and large customers like data centers. The Alabama Public Service Commission has used the same regulations since the 90s. Now, due to competitive elections, new committee members, and new legislation, the commission is considering changes to make sure that data centers projects don't come at the expense of smaller consumers. Now, wait just a second. If you believe that, I've got some oceanfront property to sell you. Nope. It's backwards. the PSC is going to decide where and how many data centers they will be in Alabama. And they're going to make the votes. And the big companies that want to build the data centers, they're going to be lobbying the Public Service Commission to say, hey, we want to put this data center in Morgan County. We want to put this data center in Walker County. We want to put this data center in Lauderdale County. We want to put a data center in Coleman. We want to put a data center in Blount County, Tuscaloosa, Jefferson, St. Clair, Shelby County, Chilton County, all the way down, Montgomery, just, you know, all the way down the state. More data centers. They're coming. And by the way, we just added four more votes, and you know, we picked really smart people to make the decision about the data centers. The current process has worked over the years. Now, this is a quote, but these contracts are getting more and more complex, and we need more time to review them, according to Cynthia Lee Almond, who is the president of the Alabama Public Service Commission. That's a quote she made this last week on the news about the data centers. That's why they added four more people to the Alabama Public Service Commission, because it was about the data centers. How dumb I was. They were so far ahead of us on this. That's why they added four more people. Because now they're going to make the decision where the data centers are going to be. Man, you have to stay way ahead of the news, or once it happens, you are so far behind the eight ball, you don't even have a clue what just happened. I had no idea this is what they were thinking about. This is what they intended all along. This is why they added four more commissioners. It was about the data centers coming to Alabama. Man, they're sharp. Anyway, so it goes on. Under the current rules, the commission gets 10 days to review contracts between power companies and data centers. New regulations are supposed to ensure that local customers don't pay for data centers' power and infrastructure demands. Large data centers, are you ready, are under construction in Bessemer, Birmingham, Montgomery, and elsewhere. They're coming to a theater near you, data centers. In a statement, Alabama Power told AL.com this week that it respects the commission and its procedures for reviewing these agreements. Quote, Alabama Power requires large load customers, including data centers, to pay the full cost to serve their electric needs, so costs are not shifted to existing customers. Anthony Cook, end of quote, spokesman said. The recently enacted law reflects that the same customer protection standard. At the meeting, the commission began the process to update regulations and review data centers. This summer, members of the Public Service Commission will have a chance to comment on the proposal. The commission wants a new process in place by October 1. Daniel Tate, who is with Energy for Alabama, which advocates for lower consumer costs, said he hopes the process will add to the transparency to utility rates. Quote, Alabamans already pay some of the highest power bills in America, he said. He goes on, this is the commission's chance to make sure that data center boom doesn't land on the electric bill too, end of quote. A new state law adds seats to the commission, freezes electric rates through 2029, and requires an annual public review by the utilities regulated by the agency, including the Alabama Power. (sighs) So they say this is a balancing act between the needs of the consumers and the needs of the companies. Allman goes on and says, we need to have a balancing for the Alabama Power to be well-functioning and make a profit and support itself. It's a good company. She also adds that there needs to be a balancing act between the public and the public's needs. And a big part of that is affordability. So there you go. They did it. It was a reason why they wanted the four commissioners on the Public Service Commission. They didn't want it to be three. They wanted it to be seven. And they wanted an executive director because they knew that all of these big companies wanted to come into our state to build these data centers. And it's not just our state. It's not just Alabama. It's everywhere. It's Texas. Every state is fighting the same issue about these data centers. My problem with the data centers are this. It takes a whole lot of power. It takes a lot of land. And it takes an enormous amount of water to cool a data center. That is my issue about the data centers and why I care about John Q. Public out there. And why I think the Public Service Commission should might as well just be disbanded. They should have just done away with the Public Service Commission, like they said, and just call it a state agency. Because that's what they're going to do. They got the votes. So I was behind. I missed it. I really did miss it. Okay. So we covered that. For those of you that were out, got drunk, made some bad decisions over the holidays, maybe you got arrested for DUI, maybe you got charged with a controlled substance case, maybe you were attempting to elude from the police, better call Joe for your criminal case this week. I have been inundated with cases this last week. And yes, let me talk about a case I got this last week. I got the case of the week. I got the case of the week. I got the case on AL.com. The gentleman that's charged with 10 counts of sex crimes, rape first, sodomy, rape second, all the sex cases. My client has already been burned at the stake on social media. I get it. I get it. People can get on social media and talk, and they're hiding behind a screen. I get it. I've been burned too on social media for doing my job. Except I saw some information in the stories this week. You know, prosecutors are held to a higher standard. They shouldn't try their stories in the press, their cases in the press. I saw some facts and I thought, I don't know anything about this. How would you know? You're just a newspaper person. So if you have a good case, try your case in the courtroom. Don't try your case in the press. My client is presumed innocent under the law, and the state has the burden of proof beyond a reasonable doubt. Just a thought I have. No one ever expects to be in this position. Someday you may need a criminal lawyer too. Someday you might. Nobody plans for this. Do you know I never ask a client, did you do it? That's not my job. You know why? Because my client is entitled to a defense, and that is what the person will receive in a courtroom. And I never ask them, did you do it? Because it might change how I represent that person. If you have a moral compass, my job is to protect your constitutional rights and see where the facts and the law and the evidence lead. Yes, I have been crucified on social media this week too, but I don't care. I'm doing my job. Someday you may have a loved one that's in the same position and the shoe will be on the other foot. So That's my thoughts on criminal cases over the holidays, because crime goes up during the holidays. Okay, we're going to go to break, and we'll be back for the final segment of the Legal Lowdown. We'll be back right after the news and weather.

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1: I'm Pam Puzo. Efforts underway to salvage the ceasefire with Iran.
2: The Trump administration demanding that Iran issue a public statement agreeing to stop firing on commercial ships and declaring the Strait of Hormuz open.
1: Fox's Kevin Cork. President Trump also warning the U.S. would decimate Iran if it carries out an assassination attempt. Is there enough evidence to put Tyler Robinson on trial for the murder of Charlie Kirk?
3: U.S. District Judge Tony Graff is now tasked with sifting through mountains of evidence presented in the five-day preliminary hearing in Provo, Utah. Evidence that prosecutors say includes surveillance footage and a confession.
1: Fox's Jeff Manasso. Kirk, the founder of Turning Point USA, was gunned down last September. 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
33: 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Experts at the Office of the Comptroller of the Currency, who are responsible for regulating national banks, offer tips for buying and using gift cards at its website at www.occ.gov.
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6: 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Experts at the Office of the Comptroller of the Currency, who are responsible for regulating national banks, offer tips for buying and using gift cards at its website at www.occ.gov.
7: Maximum medical improvement. That is when we'll try to settle your case. And if we can't settle your case, then we'll set the case for trial and we'll let a jury decide what the value of your case is worth if you're in an automobile accident. Okay. For those of you that are hurt on the job, worker comp injuries. Now, those are not jury trials. Those are bench trials. All right. Do not be afraid to file a claim if you're hurt on the job. Somebody called me a couple weeks ago. Joe, I got hurt on the job. Did you file a claim? No, I didn't tell them yet. Why? Well, I was always told that if you file a workers' comp claim, they'll fire you. Well, they can, but it's not really in their best interest to try to do that, because then they got to justify why they fired you. So if you're hurt, you need to tell your employer. You need to file a claim, and then you need to go to the doctor and get checked out for your back, because you only have one back. You only have one neck. You can't fix those. So if you get hurt on the job, file a workers' comp claim. You're entitled to be compensated if you're hurt on the job. And the thing about back and neck injuries, those fall outside of what we call scheduled member injuries. Most parts of your body have a value. You get a finger cut off, or you get a hand cut off. Those have a value. Non-scheduled members are your neck, your back, your spine. Those are non-scheduled members under the workers' comp law if you get hurt on the job and you need to file a claim for an injury. And yes, if they fire you for filing a workers' comp claim, you can sue them for retaliatory discharge. And I talk about the famous case I had of the person that was a veteran that worked in a bar and broke their foot moving a, what's called a keg of beer. They were changing out the kegs and they broke their foot and they fired them. We sued them for retaliatory discharge. We got more money for the retaliatory discharge case than we did for the actual worker comp injury case. And it was clear cut. The only reason they fired them is because they had to go to the doctor that day because they broke their foot. So if you get hurt on the job, please take care of yourself. You only have one body. Your employer does not care that much about you. And they're supposed to have workers' comp insurance if they have so many employees under federal law. Okay. So we got to talk about automobile injuries. We got to talk about worker comp cases. Sometimes we don't get to talk about those as much. Had a very interesting case this week. People had property, homes in Alabama. One spouse lives here, child lives here. One spouse lives in another state because they work out of state. And the question became, well, Joe, should I get divorced in the other state or should I get divorced in Alabama? I said, well, it depends. It depends on if the custodial parent's here with the child more often than not, then Alabama's going to have custody of that divorce case. And that turned out to be the case. Sometimes when people have marriages in Alabama and they work out of state for travel purposes, it's hard to decide where the case should be litigated for a divorce. So if you're in one of those kind of situations, you need to seek a divorce lawyer to give you some good information of where your case should be litigated. And then again, you may try to decide to not have your case litigated in Alabama if the state where you're going to get a divorce might be a better state for you if you're looking at paying alimony or having to give away some of your assets or your 401k plan. I understood the situation, and it was a real important question, but more often than not, they were better off to let Alabama have jurisdiction over their divorce case. Okay, that covers that. Before we get away today, I want to talk about my final thought because somebody that came in the other day made a comment about it. Final thought. You have to lose your fear of failure. Failure is part of the process. People who never fail, never try. You have to fail. You got to get it wrong to get it right. You learn nothing from winning. You only learn from your failures. If you're not out there failing, you're not trying. I fail a lot, and it's okay to fail. You only got to be right once. Remember Benjamin Franklin? He was wrong a lot of times. He only had to be right one time. It's okay to fail. Failure happens. Happened to Jeff Bezos. Happened to Elon Musk, Tesla, SpaceX. But you learn from your failures. You're going to learn more from your failures than your wins every time. If you're afraid to try and you're afraid to fail, then you're afraid to succeed. That's a fact. If you're afraid to put your toe in the water and get wet, then you can't get in the water. You got to take a chance. You got to take a risk, whether it's that business, whether it's that relationship, whatever it is that you want to go change and do in your life, you can't be afraid to take a risk and fail because that's the only way you're going to know if you're going to make it or not, is to take a risk. It's just my thoughts. Anyway, we've had a great show this week. I've really enjoyed being back. It was great to have some downtime. Do not let the naysayers tell you this is not the greatest country in the world. We are already in July, and school will be starting here before you know it in a couple of weeks. I think the kids start back about the second week of August, and then before you know it, we'll be into football season, and it'll be fall, and then before you know it, we'll be into the holidays. It comes faster than you realize. And yes, we have the elections in November, and we will get to see if communism overturns democracy in America. Now, they're going to win some seats that we've talked about. They're going to win New York. They're going to win the seat up in Michigan. They may win some up in Minnesota. There are pockets where some of these communist socialist seats are going to win. Okay. It's a given. But by and large,

in Russia or Cuba or China? No. Or even Iraq. They just kill him. We have the greatest judicial system in the country, in the world. Honest to goodness, whether you're a citizen or non-citizen, whether you're charged in state court or federal court, if you can't pay for a lawyer, the government's going to give you a lawyer if you're charged with a felony, and you're entitled to be judged by 12 citizens of that community at large. Now, whether you like it or not, it's the greatest system. It's the fairest system on the planet. It truly is. So go try to tell me that you get that in a communist country. You won't get that. And that's what this program's all about, educating you both on law and politics. 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If you need us, give us a call, 205-825-5297, 205-825-5297. Folks, we're about to get out of here. We got some guests that we're lining up for the next few weeks, and we'll announce those coming up. We always appreciate you listening to our show. It's fun. I'm glad to be back. I'm glad to be back at work. I came straight from vacation and went to the office Sunday, and yes, I worked to midnight Sunday night. And I've been in the courtroom almost every day this week. So we hope you have a fabulous week. We thank you for listening to the show, and we'll talk to you next week. Gotta go. Bye.

0: 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Don't forget to follow Joe's Legal Lowdown podcast on iHeart. If you need a private legal consultation, reach out to Joe on his website, joeingramlaw.com. Tune in again next Saturday for the Legal Lowdown with Joe Ingram. No representation is made that the quality of legal services to be performed is greater than the quality of legal services performed by any other lawyer.
1: The proceeding has been a paid program. The opinions expressed are those of the host and do not necessarily represent the views and opinions of WERC, management, employees, or advertisers.
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2: Movement in the Middle East. I'm Pam Puso, Fox News. A U.S. fleet led by two aircraft carriers is traveling near Iran following days of renewed fighting. Forces are gathering as President Trump issues a deadline for Tehran to publicly renounce attacks in the Strait of Hormuz.
3: The U.S. maintains Iran violated the MOU when it attacked ships transiting through the Strait of Hormuz. To get confidence that Iran is serious about a peace deal, U.S. officials reportedly want Iran to admit they made a mistake. Per Axios, U.S. officials want Iran to publicly acknowledge the strait is open, commit to stopping attacks on commercial vessels, and recognize that shipping lanes will remain open without tolls. U.S. officials have insisted part of the problem with reaching a long-lasting agreement is that the leadership structure in Iran is fragmented, and there are hardliners who are pushing for aggressive action.
2: Fox's Madeline Rivera.

0: The warning comes amid reports of a new Iranian plot to assassinate President Trump. A judge in Utah is set to decide whether or not there's enough evidence to send Charlie Kirk's alleged killer to trial.
1: U.S. District Judge Tony Groff is now tasked with sifting through mountains of evidence presented in the five-day preliminary hearing in Provo, Utah. Evidence that prosecutors say includes surveillance footage and a confession, according to testimony from Robinson's roommate and lover.
2: I just asked him in person if what he said was true the night before, and he said it was. He started crying a little bit and said he wishes he hadn't done it.
1: Evidence also includes DNA, in which the defense argued is inconclusive. Charlie Kirk's family members attended the hearing. Robinson has yet to enter a plea. Prosecutors are seeking the death penalty. Jeff Manasso, Fox News.
0: The judge's decision is expected in September. 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
3: New charges this weekend in the investigation of police in Pritchard near Mobile. Friday, former Pritchard officers Jihad Irby and Emmanuel Dotch II in court on extortion charges. Mobile County DA Keith Blackwood tells News 15.
4: It's a Herculean task. 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
21: I was out there.
22: I wish I'd have showed up about 15 minutes earlier, Chris, because your yard's killing it, buddy.
23: It is, isn't it?
22: So I'm not talking. Yeah, the grass looks good, but I'm talking about like the flowers.
23: Oh, I know. That's I was out with my hummingbirds and honeybees and
22: I get out the truck out there, and so like I got Lantana following me around the corner of my truck, you know, and it's in between the abelia that are blooming like crazy, and bees all over them. I come around the corner of the truck, and I'm pulling up the driveway, and the first thing I notice is, like, wow, the phlox. Man, the phlox is – may the phlox be with you. I mean, it is like, oh, it's so pretty.
23: That came from one little – 1 gallon container.
22: Well, you got it all over the
23: and
22: hill.
23: And I keep, you know, I like to consider myself a gardener because, like, I'm to the point now where I'm splitting off all my perennials and just scattering. I tell Sarah, I was like, hey, I'm going shopping for plants, and I'm going out in my yard and I'm picking up, you know, phlox, or I'm splitting some hosta or some iris or something like that, and or some hardy begonias and scattering them all around. But
22: yeah, well, kudos, because I was like, all right, this is, yeah, it's that time of year though, man. You know, if you've got a perennial garden or anything like that, you know, I've been to a couple different places, and I'm like, wow, look at their coneflowers, man, how pretty they yeah. are. This, and I think we just had, you know, we went through a dry, you know, 6 month period or whatever, you know, and we just had a funky dry spring, you know, it was
23: yeah.
22: And then our so. Dry winter too.
23: We kept saying, you know,
22: dry fall, April
23: showers bring May flowers. Well, we never got April showers, but
22: we started in May, you know, and it was, so we were just behind. But you know, since then we've had, you know, rain repetitive. We have a couple of spots there where we went 10 days with dry, and it depends on where you at. I mean, it rained on me every day this week. Over in Leeds, we were on Lake Wehappa, which is one of the prettiest places you ever seen in your life, Chris. It's a big lake. I think they said it's 340 acres or something like that. It's down there on the Donovan Valley end of Leeds. And, man, pretty lake. Everybody around there's, you know, it's kind of reminds you of this private lake down the road from us, but multiplied by four.
23: Right.
22: You know, and there's only about, you know, 20 homes on the whole lake, and they're all beautiful. And Mr. Ballard lives out there, and we've been working on his stuff. So we started, Justin started out there and did some clearing for him and took out a bunch of trees and just cleaned things up and went in there and cut a new driveway because they wanted a second driveway to go. They've got this outdoor living space on the back end of their house. And you're talking about a nice house now, Chris. It's all rock, and the house is built like a gazebo, so it's kind of octagonal shape,
23: yeah,
22: but it's, you know, a big old house, and it's rock, and you can see so you got all the huge cedar columns that come from the center of the house out to the sides of the house, you know, from the center coming out, and you know, then you can see this huge fireplace in the center of the house.
23: Oh, that's cool.
22: And I've never been inside the house, but I bet it's like a freaking like, 12,
23: yeah.
22: You know, and it's so pretty, and they're out there on the lake, and I'd live in his boathouse. It's so cool, but neat lake, you know, and I'm a, you know, avid fisherman, so I'm like, somebody give me a fish.
23: Yeah, you should have packed it in the truck.
22: I'd never talked to Mr. Ballard before, but I was like, Mr. Ballard, me and you got to get like this. Like,
23: so you can just cruise right on by.
22: We got to be big buddies, man. I mean, what can I do for you?
23: Longtime customer down in Chelsea, Mr. Isbell. He's got a nice pond. It's a pond that he built and he manages.
22: Yeah.
23: But I was out there. This has been years ago. I was out there one day and I saw a rod laying on the ground with a crankbait. picked it up. And it had like, it was, and you've probably seen it. It was almost like something you troll for stripe. You hooked it. It was on the rod, but it had like four different crankbaits on it. So it looks like a school of fish.
22: Oh, yeah, yeah.
23: You know, so you going had, through.
22: Yeah, so it's like five swim baits on the same thing.
23: I looked around, I slung the thing out there, and bam, hit a fish. And I was like, yes. Then I got back to work.
22: Big umbrella rig.
23: Yep.
22: They toss those things at Gunnersville, you know, like, whoosh, you know, yeah. You take a big rod with about 50-pound test line and throw that thing out there, and they catch them like two or three at a time kind of thing.
23: Fishing for striped bass.
22: So Mr. Ballard's, we went in there and did this clearing and stuff, put them in this new driveway. We went in and put 330-foot of chop rock down either side of the driveway.
23: Yeah, so chop rock creates, it's basically like a rectangular flagstone looking
22: it's
23: rock.
22: Random in length, so yeah. Some of it can be, you know, two and a half foot long, 3 foot long, and some of it could be, you know, 8 or 10 inches long. It's random in length. We put it in, concrete it in, put mortar in the joints. We use colored mortar depending on which one we're doing. So like the blue stone, normally we'd use a white mortar, or like the buff, you know, we'd use buff mortar on like a tan. Some of the time we just use gray. It just depends on, you know, the application or whatever. But we concreted those in, more of the joints, came in, and he already had a bunch of this kind of fine pea gravel in a lot of his driveway areas or whatever, matched that exactly on the other side, and then finished it off from the street coming into the driveway with concrete the first 25 feet. So Ricardo's crew came in and did that stuff.
23: Justin sent us a picture of that. It's for that chop block.
22: Man, they poured that. Yeah. They poured that concrete slab. I mean, he sending me pictures at 9 o'clock. I'm like, man, they're done.
23: And it's done. Yeah, this concrete. You know, concrete guys, they got to get out there.
22: They
23: got to
22: get on it early.
23: That when they were building a commercial building down the road for me not too long ago. Man, really pretty. We had a little bit left over, and at the top of my yard by my neighbor's mailbox. I used some of that because the asphalt was washing away, and every time we'd get a gully washer, I would get gravel and asphalt, you know, that flooded out into my yard. So I came in, I think it took me maybe like 8 pieces of that chop block. You know, I dug it in. I didn't concrete it, but I dug it in just to kind of create a border to try to hold the gravel back and redirect the water, and looked really nice. Well, about 2 weeks later, guess what they did? They came in and paved the road.
22: Oh, man.
23: And they moved all my shot block out of the way. Well, wow. they paved about 3 sections of the road. You probably saw that coming in. It's kind of like, why did
22: they
23: y'all
22: did
23: not?
22: Like the county does, you know.
23: Well, before they would come through with just tar and gravel with like a spray truck, so it would spray some tar down and then spray some gravel down.
22: Yeah,
23: and
22: that's
23: spray
22: what they did on my road,
23: and that lasted all of about a week and a half. If they had to fill in a pothole, they came in and grinded a lot of sections, and there's that. The neighborhood Facebook page says that they're supposed to. Somebody called them, and they're supposed to come back. That was a leveling process, but it's like, you know, a mile long road, and they paved about 3 sections of it, and
22: 30 feet long.
23: Hey, I got fresh asphalt in front of my house. So.
22: Yeah, like the entrance is real nice, and then you go about another, you know, 200 feet, and there's a 30-foot section. Yeah. You go another, you know, eighth of a mile, and there's another 30-foot section. It's like, what are we doing?
23: As soon as they got done paving it, I was at work, and Sarah called, like, hey, they're done. I was like, well, you can tell them kids they need to grab their bikes, roller skates, and go out there and ride, because there's nothing better than riding a bike on fresh asphalt. You know what I'm saying? Just smooth and slick as glass. Looks nice. That looks really good, because I got black asphalt, and my green grass goes right up to it. So I like that. That contrast.
22: Yeah, it's like you got a new driveway
23: for. So you're talking about Abelia's Chrisky, and I guess we can talk about that this next show, but man, one of my favorite plants. Or the next, we can talk about it the next break. But
22: you got so many options.
23: I know. That's one of my favorite plants.
22: Yep. Well, Chris, we'll talk about it on the other side of this break right here. 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Our number, if you want to call us, is 205-439-9372. 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We'll be glad to help you, and we'll be right back on the Classic Gardens and Landscape Show.
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23: And we use a lot of those in our landscape, but they have really got some sharp varieties of abelias. So if you want one that's like 2 feet tall, there's one called a Radiance, which I've got a couple of those on my back side of my property. And then I've got some small spots on my front flower bed that I put those because they stay about 2 feet tall. They're a variegated color, you know, kind of a green and the white, and they get a real creamy color bloom on them. The blooms are small, nothing like big and prolific, but they'll get a ton of them on there. And then in front of that kaleidoscope, which we've been using kaleidoscope abelias for years, those plants, Chris Keith, when we first started using them, they tend to be real weak rooted in the pot.
3: They are bad. I'm telling you, when Chris says weak rooted, this thing literally, if you turn the bucket upside down, typically when we're doing landscaping, because we just do it so much, a landscaper, when we're putting a plant in the ground, we just turn the pot upside down, dump the pot out of, you know, plant out of it right quick, boom, right in the hole, and you know, we do 100 of those in an hour, you know, kind of thing. And it's, you know, digging the holes is one thing, but man, when you're going to put the plants in the ground, I mean, you just boom, boom, boom, you know, we fly with it. And if you dump a kaleidoscope abelia in your hand, you're not going to have anything on the other end of it, kind of thing. And when you stick it in the ground, you're like, there ain't no way this is going to make it.
23: But man, I'm
3: and they
23: telling
3: just
23: you,
3: do.
23: They do. I've got a couple in the front of my house that have gotten killed, quote unquote, about four times for various reasons. You know, roofers came after a big hailstorm and just completely squashed them. And I told Sarah, I was like, I might have to replace them. I just cut them way back. And they ended up flushing back out. And I think I accidentally sprayed one with Roundup. Shh, don't say anything. Like, it was when it was small.
3: Yeah.
23: When I was spraying weeds around in the flower bed, and it about died. Came right back. And then it's to the point now where they're about 6 years old, and they're starting to get out of bounds. And then I took them early in the spring, and, I mean, I cut them down to nothing.
3: Every now and then, depending on the variety of those things, and the radiance I like better than any of them because they're – much slower growing, and you can maintain them small a little easier. You know, plants aren't like us. They don't get 6 foot tall and quit. You know, a plant doesn't have a determined size. So like if just take, for instance, a radiance abelia, and you say, Chris, this plant only gets 2 feet tall. Well, that plant in the ground, you know, 50 years from now, that plant, if it was never pruned, it might be 6 feet tall. They hit a definite size like that 2 foot, and that's your maintained size. That's what you need to keep it at, kind of thing. But if you leave a plant like that, it'll just continue to grow. I like the radiance better than a lot of them because it stays in check by itself a little better. The kaleidoscope, about every 3 or 4 years, if you let it get a little bit out of bounds or whatever, it's going to get a little big on you. If it gets big, though, the beauty of a abelia is you can just wear it out. And when I say wear it out, you can take it from 4 foot to, you know, 6 inches tall.
23: There was not a leaf on
3: just,
23: mine.
3: I mean, you can just cut them down to nothing.
23: Right.
3: And they'll jump right back out there. And there's so many different varieties. We've got varieties, the old varieties like Edward Goucher abelia.
23: That's what's, you know, on that, the side of my, the
3: that's what you
23: the
3: put in your back natural areas because it gets 6 or 8 feet tall, you know. Or you got varieties like Canyon Creek abelia that are green varieties that will stay a little smaller. So it just depends, but they're so versatile. They start blooming in May and they don't quit till you get a frost. And just a super good plant.
23: The kaleidoscope changes colors throughout the year, so
3: It'll
23: start out a variegated kind of green and white, and then as you progress into the fall, you'll get yellows and reds and oranges onto it with white blooms on it. So that's a really really pretty plant. But there's a lot of different options, and it gives you colored blooming and color during the summer months, which I love, you know, because you know, you get encores too, you know, that bloom 3 times a year. But they don't, you know, that first bloom of azaleas in the spring is like that gangbuster.
3: Yep.
23: And just looks fantastic. And so if you come in with Classic Gardens and Landscape and you do landscape design with us, we'll design it to where, you know, we can have stuff that blooms year round, you know, where you got, you know, your azaleas in the spring and comes into your abelias into the summer months. You know, mine and everybody else's limelight hydrangeas right now, I mean, they're on fire.
3: Yeah.
23: I mean, they're just blooming like crazy. So we're very particular when it comes to staging plants. So
3: well, that's another
23: landscape
3: thing
23: has
3: too.
23: Color all year.
3: That's another thing too. You know, you say limelight hydrangeas. Well, those panicle hydrangeas, there's about 10 varieties in there that are, you know, just a little different than one another. You start out with the Bobos, and then you go to the little limes, and then you go to the limelight. So you got a 2 footer, a 4 footer, and an 8 footer.
22: you know. And those Limelight hydrangeas, man, they grow like crazy. So if you want something big in a big natural area or whatever, put them in there. And, I mean, you can cut them down to knee high every year, and they'll jump back up to 7 feet tall every season. I mean, they just grow like crazy.
23: In full sun, do not plant your Limelight hydrangeas in shade, because they will not do well.
22: They won't bloom.
23: No, they will not. They want full sun all day.
22: They like it hot and dry. Yes. You know, you see them, I mean, you see them in the summertime, and you go through one of those 2 week dry spells or whatever, and it's 95 degrees or whatever, and they'll wilt up a little bit. And then as soon as they get a drop of moisture, like you spit on the thing and it perks up. I mean, it's crazy.
23: I love them.
22: We got Mike in Hoover. Let's get Mike. Good morning, buddy.
4: Good morning. I got a question about Fertilome Tree Drench. How often should you use it, and what's the best times of year to use it?
22: Use it once a year, and prime time would be in the fall. That's when your sap's falling in the plants and everything. But if you put it in the fall, it has all winter to kind of get into the root system and all that stuff. So there's not a bad time to do it, though. So if you got something that's been sick, or if you got something that's that's a problem plant, gardenia will eat up with white flies or whatever, and you want to just go ahead and nip it in the bud, or you got crepe myrtles with black sooty mold all over them or whatever, go ahead and do it. But yeah, once a year is all you got to do it.
4: Okay, well, I got a Japanese maple I'm trying to save, and I've cut some dead limbs out of it. So I guess I'll just wait till the fall and do that drench and see if
23: that Japanese maple, you could do it now.
22: I'd go ahead and do it if you've already got an issue going on. I'd go ahead and do it.
4: Yeah. Okay. I appreciate the help.
22: Yes, sir. No problem.
23: I've been looking around. Japanese maples are one that boars get in and will absolutely devastate one of those trees. I've been looking around. We hadn't hit that really first dry spell of the summer.
22: Looking for my next firewood?
23: Your next firewood, because I had a giant oak on the side of my driveway, and it had borers in 2024. The summer of 2024, I was out doing something in the woods, and I saw all the pinholes in it.
22: Sawdust,
23: at the base of the tree. And it was off in the woods, so, no big deal. So that was the summer of 2024. Spring of 2025, it flushed out, looked fine, and we hit the first dry spell in May. And I was leaving one day and look up, and every single leaf on that thing was brown. And I was like, yep, that's a goner. That's Chris Keith firewood right there. And so it's laying on the ground waiting on you.
22: Yeah,
23: Mark Whitfield.
22: Whitfield, he came out there and took that one out and another one in the backyard back here. So now you got a little bit more sun on your grass.
23: It's doing much better, too, So that's another thing. We talk about not planting Limelight hydrangeas in shade because they don't like it. They'll get scraggly. They won't bloom. And then people wonder, well, why is my Limelight's not doing good? Well, man, they need sun from can to can. You know what I mean? From sun up to sundown. So when you're doing sod, you have to, you have to make sure that even Emerald and Z52 Zoysia, which tolerate shade, they still need sunlight. They still need 5 or 6 hours of sun if you want it to look good. So you got to pay attention to that. So my upper backyard is why I took that big oak tree down, because it did fine the first 2 years, but it was slowly starting to thin out, thinner and thinner. And so I sat out there for about 6 months. And I sat out there and I'm like, all right, which trees do I have to cut down in order to get, gaps of sunlight up there? And I said, all right, I need that tree and that tree gone, because I would look at the sun to see which way the sun was coming, and I'd judge it during the spring and the summer, because obviously it changes directions.
22: Well, you had one that crapped out because of the swing set. I mean, you had like a 4x12 or something between two trees back there, and had swings hanging from it, and one of them petered out on you.
23: Yep.
22: Yeah, I remember that. And then you had to cut those couple because the boars got in
23: right
22: way, and then one of them was due to sun and just factors or whatever. But you got it going on now,
23: Mark Whitfield, Cahaba. They do a fine job.
22: Yep,
23: fine job.
22: Well, you ain't never seen.
23: He
22: a
23: was glad, and I waited till the winter before I had him come out and
6: taped us down because and he told me when he came out here, he's like, man, I'm glad you waited because you got flowers all over the place, and I wasn't sure how I was going to take all those down without crushing flowers. You know, you talk about sun flowers, those sun patients, man, that is a plant next spring. If you really like an easy to maintain, super colorful bedding plant, whether you're putting it in pots or you're, you know, you've got a bedding plant bed in the ground, you can put sun patients in there and they will take it over.
22: That's one of those things that, you know, you go out of town you know, for the 4th of July and you don't know it, but it didn't rain the whole week you're gone, and you know, you have, you know, bedding plants in the yard or whatever, and you put got sun patients out there, and like I could have came by your house and looked at them like them ain't never making it to the house or whatever. You come out there as soon as you get back from vacation, squirt a little water on them, and you look at them like, oh, forget it. They ain't never coming out. And you leave it about 2 hours, come back out there, man, they look like you just planted them. Oh, man, it's crazy.
6: Most of mine in my flower pots did that on 4th of July because we were camping. And I had a couple, and they had a completely flat laid over, hanging over the side of the pot. And these are plants that are supposed to stand upright.
22: Yeah.
6: And I thought the same thing. And Sarah's like, yep, them pots are, them flowers are dead. I watered them. Next day, they're right back up.
22: Yep.
6: I got some milkweed that came back. You saw that too?
22: Yeah, I saw it just starting.
6: You remember that was about a month ago. I said, hey, Chris, after the radio show, I was like, hey, Chris, look at this. I think this is milkweed coming back because I had it planted in a flower pot. And so I didn't pull it or spray it.
22: It's about to bloom.
6: There's a couple that are starting to bloom. So.
22: Yep.
6: I got some of that celosia in the flower pot that comes back every year. Tomatillo is all in the back flower bed.
22: Man,
6: I don't know where those
22: came from.
6: Man,
22: grow wild. I've got a whole garden full of them, man. They you know, they're them wild ones, so they won't make a little tomatillo about as big as the tip of your finger or whatever.
6: I love the surprises that a yard gives you, the garden. You know, particularly if you do a lot of plants and stuff, everything that comes back just volunteer from year to year. It's just, you know, it's cool seeing that kind of stuff.
22: My garden looks like crap now. I mean, I'm fixing like – now I've got – if you want tomatoes, you can come. I got 80 of them hanging on there. But I got some good fryers on there now, you know what I'm saying? So I'm probably like in the next couple of days.
6: Well, you've been gardening since March.
22: Man, my problem is I burnt myself. And then I did something to jack my hip up. So I'm like 2 months into that. So I mean, I'm like me and like getting on my hands and knees and pulling weeds and stuff like that has been a challenge.
6: Well, it won't be long. You'll be putting greens
22: in
6: the
22: ground. It's ready for broccoli. Yeah. I'm like, all right, waiting on September.
6: Oh man. You know, it's crazy. How summer's gone so fast, and it always does. And you blink and it's gone. And here we are into fall. And so the applications that we're doing now from a fertilization standpoint and a pre-emergent standpoint are going to start heading off a lot of the stuff that is going to germinate in September and October. So like fall weed control is on our mind right now, and making sure that the grass is healthy and strong right now. We're thinking about, okay, it needs to be that way so that in the fall, as things start to fade off and it goes dormant and grass starts going to bed, it's healthy and strong.
22: Absolutely.
6: So we're halfway through July.
22: Mm-hmm.
6: You know what I mean? Everything's cranking back up.
22: It's crazy. You know, they look at the forecast the next few days, and it looks like we got a good chance of rain, you know, going into next week. So, I mean, it's depending on where you're at, you might get a lot of rain.
6: Yep.
22: Well, Chris, let's take a break. Our number, if y'all want to call us, is 205-439-9372. 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
8: 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I'm Paul Stevens. 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
23: Heated. See my sweat?
22: It doesn't even
23: shirt.
22: Have. Ain't that crazy? it ain't got like batteries on it.
23: I don't know what it is about this chair, but man, it's so hot.
22: I figured this out, Chris. We're the Marty and McGee of gardening.
23: Are we?
22: Do you like Marty and McGee?
23: I don't know. That's the show, right?
22: I listen to Marty and McGee all the time.
23: What is Marty and McGee? I've heard of them.
22: There's a couple of redneck guys that they're sports guys.
23: Okay.
22: And they talk sports like we talk gardening kind of thing.
23: Okay, all right.
22: They talk food, and they talk rock and roll. And
23: we talk gardening, and we talk food.
22: Music and stuff, and they talk NASCAR and neat stuff
23: like
22: that.
23: So who's Marty and who's McGee?
22: Marty's Marty and McGee's.
23: Well, I mean, which one are you?
22: McGee. I'm Marty.
23: Okay, so I'm McGee.
22: Yeah.
23: I guess I'll have to listen. If
22: you listen to it, you'll figure it out. Okay. I'm Marty.
23: I'm not a big sports fan, to be honest with you. Like,
22: oh man.
23: When it we're talking to some buddies when we were camping in Gadsden, we were talking to some friends, and they're constantly watching basketball and baseball, and like, oh, it's this campground, and during football season, it's awesome. Everybody's got their TVs outside, and we even do that at, like, my brother-in-law's house.
22: Yeah.
23: He's a big football fan, and usually when the game's on, I'm out doing stuff. I'm a man of projects. I can't really sit down for that long to do very much. So the only sports that I really watch is what my girls play. So Claire does soccer, and Sadie does soccer, and then Caroline does dance and tumbling. So that's really about the only sports I watch.
22: Yeah.
23: We watch some World Cup games. I do like watching soccer. I think it's just because I've gained interest in it with my girls playing.
22: Well, I look at soccer, and they're like, when somebody throws a red flag, I'm like,
23: huh?
22: Big deal, whatever. But I know absolutely squat about soccer. But now I do know there's 51 days to football season start.
23: Yeah, you know that, don't you?
22: You know what I'm saying? And if I ain't got nothing to do on a Saturday, like, I'll go to the barn at 11 o'clock and I'll turn the TV on and I will fire the grill up, or I will, like, you know, Teresa's already got a list. Okay, I'm doing buffalo chicken dip. I'm doing, I'm doing some wings. You know, I'm doing, and she'll do her thing or whatever. And I'll invite some buddies up, and we're watching like the LSU game. We're watching the Alabama game. We're watching the Auburn game. We ain't biased. You know, I mean, I've got Alabama stuff on the wall and Auburn stuff on the wall. You know what I mean? I mean, I'm a big Auburn fan, but like my dad, big Alabama fan. My mom's a big Auburn fan. So, you know, I grew up in a house divided.
23: Right.
22: And, you know, us Auburn fans, we hadn't had much to, like, jump up and down about for the last several years. But still, it's I'm a SEC fan, you know, big time, and I just love ball.
23: Yeah.
22: You know?
23: So, well, see, during the fall, that's usually
22: – I'm baseball, I'm basketball, yeah. You know, and I'm all in it. So, I mean, I'm jocks. Like, you know, I listen to that stuff, like, every day. I just –
23: Oh, I know. I get in your truck to do something, and it's on sports. Sports talk radio. But you know, we're always busy with soccer games in the fall too. So that probably doesn't help. You know, we usually have a lot of Saturday games, and so we're out and about doing that. But you know, talking about all this, right? During the last segment, we were talking about, you know, fall and, you know, getting the yard prepped and everything.
22: Yeah, here we are. We're talking about football season, right? Well, the football season is, you know, it starts in September, you're thinking, well, that's fall, you know, but really, I mean, it's like still 100 degrees, you know, the guys out there playing ball and that stuff. Well, man, crabber has to germinate. Poana germinating.
23: You know, it's gotten to the point now where you almost see Poana year round. You know,
22: it's crazy.
23: You can go around to like the north side of the house where the air conditioner is, where it stays wet, it stays cool, it stays shady, and you can see Poana with seeds on it right now, or you could see hairy bittercress with seeds on it right now. So that's basically, you know, laying the way for this germination in the fall. And it's, you know, it's that time of year where everybody starts getting back into the grind, and you got to start on lawn care like right now.
22: And what stinks about it is everybody is going to be burnt out by the time they really need to be focused on the spring. You know what I mean? We got to be focused on Poana. We got to be focused on henbit. We got to be focused on all this crap that's going to come up in the yard in January. And that needs to be done like late August, September. And everybody is fed up with
23: their grass. Cutting grass. It's hot. It's nasty outside. Yes. And then, you know, you're back at the fields. Like, I mean, we start our practices next week. Sarah was talking about that at a birthday party because she's the team manager for Claire's soccer team. And so, like, she's already booking tournaments and she's already booking hotels and sending all this information out for, you know, our fall season. And it's no different with me and one of my buddies, Ronnie, his daughter does softball, travel softball. And they're the same way. You know, they're fixing to crank it back up. And it's so easy to forget to get pre-emergent down.
22: No, it ain't.
23: Between now and then. Unless you
22: 854-4005. 854-4005. We ain't going to miss. And that's, you know, that's the part that I preach the most is we ain't missing. You know, it doesn't matter if we get, you know, I love ball. And if I forget to put my pre-emergent out, it's going to be all right. You know what I mean? But if you've got classic garden treat in your yard, you ain't got to worry about it. Now, we're going to be out there religiously, you know, month after month, and we're going to make sure it's taken care of the way it's supposed to be taken care of. So you can kick back, watch ball, and know that your pre-emergent got put on your yard.
23: All you got to do is water it in.
22: All you got to do is water it.
23: Keep the grass cut.
22: Yeah.
23: We'll do the rest. Let us take care of that. I forgot that one year, and Chris Keith called me out on it.
22: Like, man, I came in, I was like, what happened?
23: It was a spring. It was like a late March, early April radio show. Chris Keith rolls up to my house, and he comes in here and starts scolding me because I got Poana all over the place. Well, Chris Joyner forgot.
22: And all it takes is one screw up. You know, people don't realize it's a blessing for us because we're in the lawn care industry. It's a curse for you, but weeds germinate 365 days a year, and it doesn't matter if you're in, you know. It doesn't matter if you're in September or if you're in July, there's a weed of some kind that's germinating. So you've got to make sure that you've got a pre-emergent out. And if you don't, then it's just like birth control, man. I mean, we've preached it for years. I mean, you know what's going to happen if you miss that one pill. So you got to take it. And you got to put your pre-emergent out.
6: Right. And then we also come in with different post-emergent sprays. Because even on the best pre-emergent program, you're not going to prevent 100% of weeds. And so there's still some stuff like right now, spurge.
22: Spurge.
6: Is one that's it's a tough, tough summer weed. You got gripe weed or some
22: chamber
6: odd people
22: bitter.
6: Call it a little mimosa tree, you know, that grows a tough, tough summer weed. Nutgrass, obviously, is one that can survive a nuclear blast. But you, in addition to pre-emergent, you have to come in, you know, with some post-emergent sprays and, you know, and spray those things out. And it can be really tough, especially, you know, and you have to know what you're doing this time of year because you can't just go grab any weed killer spray and start spraying your yard with it when it's 90, 95 degrees outside. I mean, you can slap burn that stuff up. Weed control products have gotten so specific over the years that that you really have to do your research and have it, you know, have an educated person on the yard to know what to spray so you don't kill things, basically.
22: Well, and the thing about it is too, you know, you get something like chinch bugs or something like that, and man, you're out there watering and you know you're doing a good job at it, and all of a sudden you have this rash come up in your yard and you can't figure out what's going on. You got to have a trained technician out there doing that stuff, because what happens is, I mean, you literally can put 50 chinch bugs on your thumbnail, and if you don't know what you're looking for, and they're fast too, buddy, and if
6: all
22: you don't
6: tough.
22: Know what you're looking for, you're going to miss it. And a trained technician, I literally can drive by your yard and like in your neighborhood, and I'm like, ooh, that dude's got chinch bugs.
6: Yeah, it has a certain look to it.
22: Yep. It's a roll rashy looking. I mean, it just has its own identity. And when you pull into the neighborhood, go by 50 houses, like, whoa, that yard right there's got chinch bugs in it. So, yeah, you just – a trained eye knows what they're looking for. And 854-4005, we got – about five guys that know exactly what they're doing.
6: Yes, sir. And we got Lewis on the phone. Good morning, Lewis. How are you?
3: Good morning. Doing well. Well, you may have just took my question. I was about to say it's too hot for weed-free zone. And
6: oh, yeah.
3: That 2% of weeds that y'all missed, what's the best thing I could spray on the one or two I see? That
6: if it's just one or two, pull them. You know, that's what a lot of times if I'm going to the mailbox and I see some spurge on the edge or whatever, I just reach down and pull it up.
22: You got about a four week span or 4 month span here, so like May to September, yeah, really even into October, depending on just the year, you know. But if that temperature's 85 or so and you're flirting with that, you can't spray weed free zone, so it's a little tougher you know, doing weed control. But again, if you're on a good pre-emergent program and you've just got two or three weeds out there in the yard, just reach over and pull them up.
3: Yeah, I guess I have to bend over now. All right,
22: well. You won't. Yeah. Yes, sir. Have a good
6: sorry,
22: one.
6: Sorry, that wasn't the best answer in the world. I mean, there are some products that we use. I read a lot of labels on a lot of different products, and most of your weed killers are going to tell you if when the ambient air temperature is 90 degrees or higher or above 90 degrees, you can expect turf injury, whether it turns it brown or whether it turns yellow. So there's a lot of products, you know, like Image is one that you can spray when it's hot. You just got to be careful. Celsius.
22: It's a little more selective. Some of those products too are harder for you to get, you know, like you can order some of this stuff on Amazon or whatever, or you can go in and, but most of your, even your mom and pop stores, around Birmingham, they're not going to be able to carry anything like that, or not going to carry anything like that on the shelf.
6: Or for a homeowner, it's difficult, Lewis, too, because, like, you know, you get a specific weed killer like Change Up, for example, which is great on broadleafs, and you can spray it during the summer months, but you can only buy it in a 2.5 gallon jug. So, like, yeah, you know, that 2.5 gallon jug, look, the shelf life, it'll expire long before you even use, you like,
22: need,
6: a quart of it.
22: You need an 8-ounce bottle, and they don't make it.
6: They don't make it, yeah. weed killers have, like I just said not too long ago, weed killers have gotten very specific, you know, when it, you know, there's it's like doctors. Everybody's, it seems like every doctor's a specialist now, right?
22: Yeah.
6: Well, like, in the back in the day, there used to be two weed killers, one that you sprayed in the fall and the winter, and one that you sprayed in the spring and the summer, and that was it. Well, now it's like you've got a weed killer that will kill yellow nutgrass and kylinga, but not purple nutgrass, and it won't kill these broadleafs. And you got this one that'll kill this broadleaf and this broadleaf, but not yellow, but it'll kill purple nutgrass. And so it's just, you know, it's difficult sometimes to be able to find one weed killer that will do it all and not harm the grass. That's the biggest thing, not harm the grass.
22: It's a lot more touch and it's a lot more touch and go, you know, in the summertime with those temperatures when it's hot like that. You just sometimes you can do more damage than you know. The main goal is to kill five weeds, and you know, you risk more damage than reward,
6: right,
22: in the grand scheme of things.
3: I got you. Well, I appreciate it, guys.
22: All right, buddy, have a good one, man. Yeah, it's a tough one, Chris. It's just hard to spray weeds.
6: Gardening is not hands off. Lawn care is not hands off for the homeowner. You know, I mean, I feel like a lot of people expect zero weeds,
22: 100% control.
6: And every now and then, and so the generation before us, my mom, my aunt, my uncle, if they saw a couple weeds, they'd pull them because they know that that's just part of it. It's almost like saying, I want my face to be blemish free for my entire life.
22: Yeah.
6: Well, that ain't gonna happen. Every now and then you're gonna have some little hiccups. Every now and then you
22: stand out in the sun 10 hours a day like I do, yeah, you're gonna have some wrinkles.
6: Yeah.
22: You know, you're gonna get a little burnt.
6: Every now and then you just gotta pull a weed. I mean, it is what it is.
22: Yep.
6: It's gardening.
22: Chris, let's take that last break of the show. We're a little late for it. Our number, if you want to get in a last minute call, you can. It's 205-439-9372. We'll be right back.
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6: Shape those up a little bit. Got some trees I'm going to trim. Chris Keith, you always say the months with Jays.
22: Yep.
6: That's when you, January or July, right?
22: And some trees, it doesn't even matter. You know what I mean? Like, yeah, if you want to go out there and trim a limb or two off an oak tree, I don't care when you do it. It's going to be just fine. You know, there's some trees that are just are sappy trees, you know, maples, stuff like that. You got to be a little more careful. And even those maples, you wouldn't kill them. They just, you know, when you go out there and trim them and the sap's rising in the thing, you just, every time you cut a limb off of it, you think you just shot it with a shotgun, you know, and it's dying like a human or something. It's like, they're just bleeding like crazy, you know, that sap's coming out of them, but it, you know, it wouldn't kill them, I don't think.
6: No.
22: Prime time's what you're looking for. And do it in the J's, man.
6: Yep, that's right. Mowing grass, super important right now if you want to, particularly with Bermuda, if you want to keep it looking nice as we go into fall, because Bermuda will not bounce back as fast now, like if you were to take it and cut all the green of it off. It might take a week or two for it to bounce back, unless you come in with like your Fertilome Lawn Food Plus Iron and give it a healthy shot of that. So you got to make sure, stay on top of mowing. They say don't mow in the rain, Chris Keith, but I did it the other day.
22: Sometimes, man.
6: I was cutting grass, and I had, it was like I got this amount of time to cut grass.

0: just a big natural area we're killing because we're going to do some work down there next week. And when I got down there and sat there and sat there and sat there, and I'm looking across the lake, and I'm like, "This ain't set. This set in, and you know, it's gonna be here."
1: And I went back there.
0: You
1: yesterday.
0: Wound up and sprayed it because I didn't even. I said, "Forget it. I can't do it."
1: And she said that rain lasted for a while after you left.
0: Oh, it did. It, man, I knew it was pouring down.
1: Yep.
0: Well, Chris, that music means we're out of time. We are done. If y'all need anything, landscaping, lawn care, irrigation, night lighting, drainage. We're doing drainage next week. Patios, retaining walls. We're doing some more chop rock on that job, too. We got a lot going on that job. Y'all get in line, 854-4005. We'll see you next week on the Classic Gardens Landscape Show. Y'all have a great weekend.

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17: Ali Khamenei, Trump writing, 1,000 missiles are locked and loaded and aimed at the Islamic Republic of Iran, with thousands of more to immediately follow should the Iranian government act on its threat. During the Khamenei funeral, mourners held posters or banners calling for Trump's killing, along with Israeli Prime Minister Benjamin Netanyahu. Gary Baumgarten, Fox News.
18: Rounds of heavy rain triggering flash flood threats across the heartland and the south. All this coming after Missouri declared a state of emergency Friday as severe flooding swamped parts of that state. Fox meteorologist Adam Klotz.
19: What a scary situation across Missouri. They saw in some of those communities on the high end as much as a foot of rain from Thursday. Thursday really into Friday when all that was coming down. We're still tracking a risk of some flooding as we move through the weekend. Now that's shifted a little farther off towards the east. This morning we're seeing at least some flood alerts, flood warnings there across portions of southern Illinois, getting into Kentucky.

0: So really along the Ohio River Valley, those are the areas where that rain is going to continue to come down. We've got a frontal boundary that's just kind of dripped across that region, a whole lot of humidity there, and these storms are just one after another after another. When you start to see these storms train, that is when these rainfall totals can start to get really high.
1: Meantime, the National Weather Service continuing to warn of heavy rain and possible flash flooding across Mississippi, Tennessee, and the Ohio Valleys all the way through the weekend. Chaos during today's running of the bulls in Pamplona, Spain. One runner gored in the face. Several others knocked down in big pileups. Deaths are rare. The last one, 2009, though gorings and broken bones are common. 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
11: The 41-year-old was set to face incumbent GOP Senator Susan Collins in November, but he's been plagued by scandal, including an accusation from a former girlfriend who says he drunkenly forced her to have sex, which Plattner denies. Maine's Democratic Party has until July 27th to name his replacement. Earlier this week, the party announced plans to hold a convention before that deadline to find a new candidate, as a number of contenders have thrown their hats into the ring. Kristen Goodwin, Fox News.
1: And Democrats who could replace Plattner on the ballot include Maine Secretary of State Shenna Bellows and former Maine Senate President Troy Jackson. A migrant who is said to have been in the U.S. illegally was fatally shot by federal law enforcement in Houston.
12: DHS confirms ICE agents were not wearing body cameras when one of them shot and killed Lorenzo Salgado Arojo, who was from Mexico and in the U.S. illegally for more than 3 decades. DHS says on Tuesday, ICE attempted to stop Salgado Arojo's van as part of a targeted enforcement operation. As agents in unmarked vehicles followed him, they say he tried to evade arrest. Quote, he rammed an ICE law enforcement vehicle, refused to follow multiple verbal commands, and weaponized his vehicle in an attempt to run over an ICE law enforcement officer, resulting in our officer firing his weapon in self-defense.
1: And that is Fox's Alicia Acuna. Spain heading to the World Cup semifinals after a dramatic late goal beats Belgium 2-1. Spain now advancing to face tournament favorite France on Tuesday in the Dallas area with a spot in the World Cup final on the line. I'm Paul Stevens. This is Fox News.
13: First Alert meteorologist Tania Michelle. Happy Saturday. Temperatures kicking off in the 70s, heating up quickly. Late morning will be in the 80s, and then we'll see afternoon highs in the low 90s. It's still going to feel hot. UV index is at an extreme level with a burn time of only 10 minutes. So wear your sunscreen and stay hydrated, and also take plenty of breaks. Afternoon showers and storms are possible as that next upper level disturbance makes its way south. We'll have updates on WBRC. I'm First Alert meteorologist Tania Michelle, WBRC 6 News on your side for iHeartRadio.
14: Right now, it's 81 degrees at News Radio 960 WERC.
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0: And happy 250th birthday, America. What a great day it is for our great country. We all have so much to be thankful for living in this incredible nation. Welcome to a special edition of America's number one travel radio show, everyone. It is just after 10 a.m. Eastern time. It is Saturday, July 4th, 2026. And from coast to coast, border to border, and around the world on TuneIn, Let Freedom Ring, the fastest 2 hours in travel, is on. Well, today's show, folks, it is going to be a loud and proud one. Mary and I are coming to you live from the Intrepid here in Manhattan today. RJ is also here on set with us as the show transmits via satellite across the USA to our now 625 AM and FM stations. So much has already happened here to celebrate America. The Vice President has gone by. There is so much still to come while we're on air. You're going to be hearing it. And once we wrap today's show at noon Eastern time, there's going to be the festivities are going to continue. So good morning, Mary.
1: Good morning, Robert, and good morning to all of our listeners. Happy 250 America. We've been waiting all year for this. We're super excited to be here. What a great day for the country. Every Independence Day is a good time to realize how fortunate we are. But today definitely has some special meaning. So happy 250 to our country.
0: Absolutely right. So RJ, no open road for you today. We're doing something different here. We've already seen so many patriotic happenings this morning with the Naval Review. It's Fleet Week in the city. We're told with around 15,000 sailors or more. The Blue Angel should be flying over us, folks. And in the next 10 minutes or so, how are you feeling about all that's happening here at the Intrepid as we celebrate Independence Day and America's 250?
2: It's just unbelievable to be here, you know, and I'm most looking forward to, obviously, the celebrations with Sail 250 going up and down the Hudson later, just throughout the day. New York City, or frankly, the East Coast, will never see a tall ship parade like this for certainly more decades to come. I mean, it really is a once-in-a-lifetime opportunity. And to be here, I mean, we are literally looking right at the Intrepid. We are right next to this amazing vessel, hugely historic ship for the country, for New York. So just an honor to be here.
0: Well, we're right here on the Hudson River. We got NBC next to us. Fox and Friends were here earlier today, so lots going on. Rudy, listen, the excitement and patriotism that we're seeing around the country, it's a full throttle today. How are folks in Minneapolis, the St. Paul area there celebrating?
3: Well, I think most of America thinks Minneapolis is the capital city of Minnesota. It's actually the twin city, St. Paul, just across the Mississippi River where I live, that is the capital. And on the grounds of the Capitol today, they're doing a red, white, and boom, which means an incredible fireworks display later tonight, obviously, when it gets dark. So that's probably the biggest thing, but there are certainly parties all over town. I know I'm going to a July 4th party at somebody's house, and it's all decked out, and I haven't seen it, but I know my friend will have it decked out in streamers.
0: Well, you've got a lot going on. And listen, you know, where you lived, and Mary and I lived for a period down in D.C., we got the Great American State Fair going on. They say they're going to be the greatest fireworks that the country's ever seen. Here in New York, I think I heard today they're going to use 85,000 shells tonight with the fireworks that will be happening. So, Bobby, happy Independence Day to you. What, you know, are you experiencing? Clearly, New York, a lot happening today. It's a big deal. I know Texas likes to do things big as well. But how's Dallas and the folks there at the Network Command Center celebrating July 4th?
4: Yeah, so we've got, obviously, we've done all the fireworks shows this week, and they've got various happenings in downtown Dallas and downtown Fort Worth and everywhere else today. We've got, we're going to go to the Rangers game a little bit later today. So we'll be in air conditioning from the 100-degree heat, but I know the Rangers always like to do big stuff around July 4th, and so they'll have their own observations.
0: So, Bobby, listen, that's great. You know, baseball created right here in New York in 1840, so you're going to go celebrate with America's pastime.
4: America's pastime, exactly.
0: Yeah, I love it. Okay.
1: All right, well, I want to set the scene for everyone listening who's tuned in around the country today as we broadcast live from the USS Intrepid this morning. Earlier today, for just the seventh time in U.S. history, a formal international naval review occurred. It was a wonderful procession. It included Vice President J.D. Vance. Now an international aerial review is about to begin. Robert already alluded to the fact that the Blue Angels will be leading that off. And we've been told, Robert, that as many as 200 different aircraft will be involved in this international aerial review. So as the show goes along today, you will definitely be hearing this. as we move along, and we may even pause once in a while to throw the mics up to the sky. The Blue Angels, by the way, will be low flying, and the Red Arrows are here. The Royal Air Force.
5: Britain. The Blue Angels, they're going to fly under the GW Bridge.
6: Yes.
0: So they'll be low in the front of the
1: And some of the levels will be as low as 500 feet for these aircraft. Incredible.
0: So then, also starting just a few minutes down near Governor's Island, just off the tip of Lower Manhattan, about 5 miles from us, if you're not familiar with that, folks around the country, the big sale 4th 250 celebrations will also be simultaneously happening. That's going to create a spectacle, frankly. Actually, we just had Dave, he's going to be our next guest. He's coming. Dave Winters has just come up from the Intrepid. Love seeing that. But the spectacle that's going to be seen here is going to be amazing. That 50 different ships will be filling the Hudson River. Aircraft flying overhead. More than 40 tall ships are included. Personally, I got to tell you, RJ and Mary, I'm looking forward to seeing the U.S. Coast Guard Cutter Eagle. We're told that they should be directly in front of us the next hour at 11:15. Along with the Pride of Baltimore and the Ticonderoga. There are ships from 22 nations that have made their journey here to New York. Mm-hmm. And that doesn't include all the naval gray hull ships also here for Fleet Week. They boosted to around 45 nations, all here to celebrate. It really is a very special day. A great way to add an exclamation point to America's 250th birthday.
1: Yeah, and to give you an idea of the military heritage and everything, we're going back to ships that were constructed in 1877 all the way up to modern-day 2016 ships. So really quite a swath there over our time in history. And then, of course, Robert, you mentioned the fireworks here in New York. And for the first time, New York has not seen this before. They will be going off from the Brooklyn Bridge, the Lower East River, and the Lower Hudson River.
0: It is
1: amazing, amazing.
0: It is absolute excitement.
1: And what was the ship that just went by?
2: That was the USS Farragut. It was an Arleigh Burke destroyer going up and down the Hudson during the review, all clad with red, white, and blue.
0: What are you looking forward to seeing, RJ? Let's see.
2: I have to tell you, I'm most looking forward to the flyovers. I think that's just, there's no replacement for that.
0: Listen, we're going to throw this show into a commercial break in about 45 seconds or so, but I will say the Blue Angels are scheduled to fly over somewhere between 10:15 and 10:20. We will be in commercial break about 3 minutes or so. I want to alert all of our affiliates today, by the way. We will have limited commercial breaks, so folks, be aware of that as well. The show is going to be a little different. And let's see what's coming. It's a lot ahead today. When we return, the Intrepid Museum's Executive Vice President and Sail 4th 250 Board Member, Dave Winters. He's already here at set. He's at the broadcast desk. He just came during the opening A block. Our loud and proud America 250 broadcast. We'll be back in 180 seconds.
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8: You're in need of a haircut, so you look for that familiar spinning red, white, and blue pole that lets you know you found a barbershop. That pole is a relic from a time when barbers did far more than cut hair. In medieval Europe, barbers also pulled teeth, performed minor surgery, and carried out bloodletting, believed to treat a variety of illnesses. Patients are said to have gripped a wooden staff during the procedure to make their veins more visible. One popular theory suggests that staff, along with blood-soaked bandages associated with the treatment, inspired the barber pole, with the bandages twisting around it to create the familiar red and white spiral. The blue stripe on U.S. barber poles was added later, possibly as a nod to the nation's colors. Barbers eventually left medicine behind, but the pole remained, a spinning reminder of the trade's medical past. Matt Murphy, Fox News.
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0: Oh, folks. Boy, you missed the Blue Angels, and we just had the French Air. Well, that was amazing, the Air Force go by. Nice to have all of you aboard with us today as we broadcast live across the USA. Happy 250th birthday, America. Mary and I and RJ are coming to you from the Intrepid and the Intrepid Museum. This is the historic, as you know, Essex-class aircraft carrier known as the Fighting One. It now lives as the Intrepid Museum here in New York City. It happening right in the front of us and all above us on this very hot day is the Sail 4th 250, an international aerial review that's going on right now, all part of the America 250 celebration.
1: That's right. And as Robert just said, before we went to break, Dave Winters is joining us here on set. He's the Executive Vice President of the Intrepid Museum. He's a busy man. He's also a board member with Sail 4th 250, and they are responsible for today's parade of tall ships. Yeah, welcome.
0: Dave, listen, thank you very much for joining us here and for hosting us. We really appreciate that today. Welcome to America's number one travel radio show.
11: Thank you for having me, and happy Independence Day.
0: Thank you so much. Was that amazing? I'm sorry, listen, our listeners around the country, they didn't get to, but what we just experienced, that was impressive, wasn't it?
11: Aircraft flyovers are amazing. They really are. Oh,
0: absolutely. All right, so for over 33 years now, you've been working here. Today has to be a very special one for you. New York has never seen anything like what we're experiencing as we celebrate America's 250. I want you to talk about the Fighting One and how important she's been to our nation. The ship survived kamikaze attacks, torpedoes. In many ways, it's a good symbol, I think, of American resilience and innovation, really, as we reflect on 250 years of history.
11: Absolutely right. The aircraft carrier Intrepid served for 31 years defending our nation, launched and served in the Pacific in World War II. As you said, was hit by five kamikazes at different times during that conflict. Over 250 sailors on board Intrepid lost their lives on that ship or in her aircraft. So today she serves as a monument to those men, and a monument to all the men and women who served our nation throughout America's history.
1: Dave, to set the scene for our listeners tuned in across the USA, the USS Intrepid sits right here on the Hudson River. We're at Pier 82, 46th Street in New York City. You just literally used the word that I was going to use, because I've been coming here since it was first birthed here, which is, what, 1982?
11: Yeah, the museum opened in 1982.
1: Yeah, been here many times. It's very stirring to be here.
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11: You know, Intrepid helicopters would go out and pick up the capsule after it splashed down in the ocean, brought it back to the deck of Intrepid. So we're part of that. This ship is part of that history too. It's an amazing history, and we have the Space Shuttle Enterprise here now that kind of continues the story of the exploration of space, and that story will continue.
0: So, Dave, George Washington famously referred to the Hudson River as the key to America from a strategic standpoint. And you think about it, here we are centuries later, broadcasting from a pier on the Hudson River, as the largest naval review in our nation's history occurred this morning. The International Aerial Review, you know, and the Sailforth 250 are underway. We're hearing that right now. I'm seeing it firsthand. It's Fleet Week. We have all the naval ships from our country and internationally here. Talk about what this day means to you personally.
11: Well, having all these international vessels and aircraft joining this celebration tells us something about our nation. I'm glad that the world is joining America in this milestone celebration, our 250th birthday. So I think that I think that's very meaningful to me. This is an international, it's an American celebration, but it is international. We have we have friends all over the world. They're sharing this with us. This is hopefully people internationally are hearing you. I just think that means so much. And again, as I said before, I ask Americans just to reflect on this day, understand what it's about, and never forget, never take for granted the freedom we enjoy.
1: Now, there are quite a few people here today, Dave. It's a wonderful turnout, great energy, and we have a lot of service members here, and we've met quite a few, and I think we're going to be interviewing one later who actually lived on the Intrepid and served on the Intrepid. But is this a military reception going on? Is this something that you do on a regular basis, like during Fleet Week, or...
11: Yeah, we have a reception to open Fleet Week every year. Yeah. Of course, this year is very special due to what we're celebrating. This celebration we're having here is a little bit larger than what we might normally have. But yeah, we're so happy to see so many men and women in uniform here, because we honor them every day here at the Intrepid Museum. They're amazing. We love them. We respect their service. We honor their service. So just seeing uniforms just always makes me happy, because they're so professional.
1: Yes.
11: You know, and they're so dedicated to serving our nation. I just love seeing that.
1: They're incredibly dedicated. We've been here since 7 o'clock this morning, as have you. You've probably been here longer than we have.
0: I don't think he went home last night.
1: And we've all had a chance, all of us, to talk to some of the service members, right, RJ? And they're just very passionate and dedicated and proud to serve our country.
2: 100%. And that's, like you were saying, any Fleet Week in the city is special. Especially with the large number of service members, men and women that descend upon the city. But this year, it's different, and it's incredibly special to be here, especially at the Intrepid.
1: So I don't want to ask you to pick a favorite child, but I do have a question for you, since you've been here for more than 30 years, and you know this wonderful ship very well. For people listening who perhaps have not yet visited the Intrepid Museum, is there a particular aircraft on the ship? I do see you looking up to the sky, so I know you love aircraft as well, as they're flying over us, literally as we're broadcasting. Is there a particular aircraft on the ship that you want to speak about that you think has played a pivotal role in American history or that you have a connection to?
11: Well, most of the aircraft that we have here are aircraft that have some relation to Intrepid. They either flew off Intrepid, during her time in service, or were in service during Intrepid's time. And we have several aircraft from nations that were our adversaries at that time. So having those, I don't want to call them enemy aircraft, but at the time they were.
1: Yeah, sure.
11: I think those are we have several of those. Those are very special to have. Next to us, we have the British Airways Concorde, which of course is not a military aircraft, but it was a historical aircraft. You know, sound records for setting speed records for flying over the Atlantic, and of course the Space Shuttle Enterprise.
0: So, Dave, you know, let's talk about the Sail 4th 250. You're on the board.
11: Okay? Yes.
0: How long has this been being planned?
11: Years. Sail 4 250 has been planning this for five or 6 years at least. It's taken that much time and effort to pull together all the resources and support to make today possible.
0: And as these ships come in and the parade passes goes through today and passes in the front of us, people can then go and get on the ships because they're going to be docked around the city, yes?
11: Correct. We're going to have four tall ships right here at our pier starting tomorrow through Tuesday. Yes, people can come on. These are amazing ships. They're just so fascinating. Walk on their decks. Love to offer that.
0: Well, Dave, listen, again, thank you. We know it's a very busy day for you. Beautiful weather. A little hot, but, you know, so Mary and I, we've done this show from the beaches in Sicily, so, you know, we can handle this heat. So thanks again for the hospitality and for being with us live on set.
11: Okay. Thank you.
0: Thank you. All right. Well, listen, I mean, Mary, RJ, I mean, this it's just getting started. And all
1: I mean, the aircraft, this literally is the review. They're just flying over. I'm trying to figure out what they all are. RJ, yeah. I'm sure you know what most of these aircraft
0: are. You know what I find interesting?
1: What's that?
18: That is a modified C-130, but I'm not even quite sure what that is. That's unbelievable.
0: I find it interesting as we're looking across to New Jersey. All the people that are lined up over in New Jersey looking over at us, Mary.
1: Yeah.
0: You see that going on across the Hudson? All right. Well, listen. Folks, I am going to get ready right now to take and send this back down to Bobby in Dallas. When we return on the other side of the break, today's special live remote America 250 broadcast will bring you more action. Plus, we're going to now send RJ out into the crowd. He's going to bring some thoughts of people who are gathered around today. Stay with us, folks. We'll be right back.
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24: Fox's Madeline Rivera, this as Iran's supreme leader vows revenge for the death of his father. Parts of Missouri are hoping to dry out.
25: They saw in some of those communities on the high end as much as a foot of rain for Thursday. Thursday really into Friday when all that was coming down. We're still tracking a risk of some flooding as we move through the weekend. Now that's shifted a little farther off towards the east.
24: Fox meteorologist Adam Klotz, hundreds of people have been rescued, a state of emergency declared in Missouri. 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
3: First alert meteorologist Tania Michelle, happy Saturday. Temperatures kicking off in the 70s, heating up quickly. Late morning will be in the 80s, and then we'll see afternoon highs in the low 90s. It's still going to feel hot. UV index is at an extreme level with a burn time of only 10 minutes. So wear your sunscreen and stay hydrated, and also take plenty of breaks. Afternoon showers and storms are possible as that next upper level disturbance makes its way south. We'll have updates on WBRC. I'm First Alert meteorologist Tania Michelle, WBRC 6 News on your side for iHeartRadio.
4: Right now, it's 84 degrees at News Radio 960 WERC.
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27: Absolutely. Happy 4th of July. I know we've added some new stations the past few months, but most of you tuned in know that we did kick off our 2026 America 250 coverage in a big way as part of our big Let's Go America tour, Miami to Los Angeles, with show partner Regent Seven Seas Cruises. And we transited the Panama Canal. We did a live broadcast from there. The Panama Canal, of course, is an important part of American history and our national security today. And during that three-week trip back in January, Gina Rogers was the historian aboard Seven Seas Grandeur for those travels. She joined us live on air during the January 17th, 2026 broadcast. Gina lives here in New York, so we figured, why not? We invited her to join us here at the historic Intrepid for today's live show, and we are very happy to have Gina here with us on this special day.
0: Gina, listen, it's great to see you again and have you here live on set. In Panama, you were on with us in hour two. Today, you made it to hour one.
27: You're going to host with us next.
0: Yeah, exactly. That's okay. So I got to say, Gina, Bobby's telling us in our headsets, just project a little more as you're talking back, okay, to us. Just talk a little louder back to us as we're going through this because of all the noise around us. So listen, Gina, from the historic Panama Canal to the historic USS Intrepid, our travels with you and the Regent team were great back in January. It's how we kicked off our 2026 America 250 coverage in a very special way. But what we're experiencing here today, also very special, historic in some ways, as we've already mentioned a few times on the show. I'm sure we'll continue to do that as it progresses. And what a way to add an exclamation point to celebrating our nation's 250th birthday. As a cultural historian, what are you enjoying? What's grabbed your attention so far that's unfolding around us? So
27: okay,
0: hold on,
27: so we're having a little technical difficulty, and there goes another military flyover. There goes another military flyover.
0: Hey, Gina, we're going to just ask you to try this headset right here.
27: We're
0: going to
27: try a different headset with our guest, Gina.
0: We got folks got a little technical issue going on here. So
27: imagine the wind coming off the Hudson. Imagine about 500 people here.
0: Try that. How was that?
27: A lot going on.
28: I can hear you.
0: Okay, so Bobby, just tell us in doubt. Okay, that's good.
28: I'll try.
27: Okay. Yes.
28: I'll scream.
0: Okay. Yes, exactly.
27: Start again.
0: So, Gina, go ahead. Tell us.
6: I think it's wonderful to be here because there's so much history that we're seeing today. You know, the U.S. Navy Blue Angels, they're showing us some of their aircraft from the past. And then, of course, we get to see these beautiful, beautiful current aircraft. Now, what I really like about that is that the Blue Angels were formed in 1946, just after World War II. And they're not just thrilling to watch. I mean, they're precision flying. They're part military tradition. They're part, I don't know, how on earth do human beings do this?
0: That's right. It's true.
6: But the Navy in 46 wanted to keep the public interest alive in naval aviation, and it worked. It boosted morale. Americans were proud of the skill and precision of their pilots, and it actually helped inspire a surge of enlistments.
1: You're making great points today because this is why we have these great air shows around the world today.
6: Well, I learned that the Blue Angels have actually flown internationally and had performances, and they have flown to over 500 million people around the world.
0: Yeah, between the Blue Angels, the Thunderbirds as well, which we have in the country, I mean, it really is amazing. It's no question about it. So, you know, as you know, in a few months, Mary and I, we're going to be traveling with show fans in Europe. We're going to begin in Malta. We're going to Italy, Croatia, Montenegro, Greece, and Turkey with Regent. Those countries have such deep history, Gina. But when you think about our nation celebrating its 250th birthday, as again, we're just being wowed in the sky, you know, we're still such a young nation in so many ways. The impact this country has had on the world in 250 years, it's immense. You know, do milestones like July 4th matter to a society, in your opinion?
6: I do. I think they're very important, the milestones, because it reminds us of the things we've accomplished. We get to see, look back and actually enjoy our history. The world is watching as well.
0: Yeah,
6: And I think it's a nice reminder of just how fortunate we are to be Americans.
0: So, Gina, listen, as you know, we've sent RJ out into the crowd. He's got some folks that are going to be joining him right now. So we're going to see if he is connected and if he's ready to go. RJ?
1: Can you hear us?
9: Yeah, can you hear me?
0: Okay, we can hear you. That's fine. So, you know, who have you caught up with and what do they want to say?
9: All right, so I'm here with Captain Williams. He's commander of the
12: United States Army Drill Team, sir.
9: Exactly, yes, United States Army Drill Team. You're fairly young as well for a captain.
12: I'm 25, sir.
9: Yeah, fantastic. And Captain Williams, where are you from?
12: Originally, I'm from Southern Illinois, a little town called Marion.
9: Marion, Illinois. Fantastic. So, you know, look, we're here. It's Fleet Week, Independence Day, our nation's 250th anniversary. What does, you know, America's 250th birthday mean to you?
12: America's 250th anniversary is of great significance to all of the people of America, all the hardship, all the struggles, all the hard work and dedication that the American people, all the sacrifices that they've made to get us to where we're at today is extensive. And here we are celebrating it, and it's a great moment in American history to be a part of that.
9: Absolutely. Now tell us a little bit about what you do as commander of the...
12: Yes, sir. So we're here on behalf of the New York Army Recruiting Battalion, and I'm with the Old Guard based out of Fort Myer, Virginia. Who I am is the commander of the United States Army Drill Team. So we are a precision drill platoon that executes ceremonies on a national, international level that acts as a goodwill ambassador for the Army. So we're a recruiting asset to the Army, and we also engage with the local population of American citizens or abroad to show a different side of the Army and show what a soldier looks like.
0: Absolutely. RJ, please thank him for his service.
9: No,
0: for us.
9: Well, look, it goes without saying. Obviously, Captain Williams, thanks so much. Thank you for your service. Thanks for being here today. We look forward to listening to you all later on today. All right.
12: Thank you, sir. I appreciate it. Thank you for your support.
9: Really appreciate it. Thank you. All right. So up next, we have my good friend Marty over here. Marty, can you tell us a little bit? Where are you from, Marty?
13: I'm from Brooklyn.
9: Marty from Brooklyn. Fantastic. And look, so you're wearing a hat. You served on the Intrepid. Can you tell us a little bit? First of all, thank you for your service. And we do have four A-10 Warthogs flying over right now. That's a little bit noisy. But tell us a little bit about your service and your history on the Intrepid.
13: I was on the Intrepid from 1964 to 1966. I was in a helicopter anti-submarine squadron. We used to chase Russian submarines over in the Mediterranean during the Cold War. It was like you chase us and we chase you.
9: And if we were just speaking briefly before, you were also on board during one of the Gemini space mission retrieval pickups as well, correct?
13: Yes, the Molly Brown.
9: That's fantastic. So, look, I think you do have your granddaughter here as well. She did mention...
13: Jules.
9: Juliana over here, Marty's granddaughter. Juliana, say hi to America.
2: Hi, America.
9: All right, so it's our 250th anniversary as a country. Tell us a little bit, you know, what does 250 years of America of freedom mean to you?
2: Freedom means, like, a lot, because you could have whatever things you want to do and whatever things you want to say.
9: Amazing. Fantastic. Freedom of speech, First Amendment rights, you know, that's what it's all about. Juliana, thank you so much.
2: You're welcome.
9: All right. Marty, appreciate you being with us. Enjoy today, and thank you for your service.
13: I will. You're welcome. Thank you.
9: Pleasure. Thank you so much.
0: All right. Well, listen, nice job. We appreciate that. We've got one more,
1: Okay.
9: Hi, how's it going? So I'm RJ with Arm World Travel. What's your name?
7: My name is Salam.
9: Salam, pleasure to meet you. It's our 250th anniversary. You know, tell us a little bit, what does that mean to you? And can you name, you know, what are some freedoms that we're celebrating today that mean something to you?
7: It's really nice to be here celebrating, and it's a big milestone, 250 years of independence from Britain. I think it's a great way for us to showcase independence, even like for various reasons. Gives people freedom to act on things and to be able to really roam, be here even, just to watch all these airplane demonstrations. It's just an incredible thing to do, so happy to be here.
9: It really is. So thank you so much. I really appreciate your time.
7: Likewise. Take care.
9: Thank you.
0: Well, RJ, listen, nice job. So head back to the broadcast set, and we'll do it again next hour, okay?
9: All righty. Thanks.
0: So, Gina, listen,
1: I've got a question for Gina.
0: I do. Okay.
1: I know. This is going to be...
0: I'll follow your lead on this.
1: So, as we continue along, Gina, I can see your excitement being here today, but let's talk a little bit about American culture, because we've got great innovators, we've had wonderful inventions, the Model T, we could go on and on, the phone, great food, entertainment, sports, so many things that we've exported out into the world have started here in America. Is there anything you want to share that you think strikes a chord of America or American culture, or that folks around the world, you know, you travel a lot, when they think of America, what are some good things that have come out of America that you think they think of?
6: Well, you know, I do ask people, or they offer that information. And when people ask about American inventions, as you are, they usually expect big machines, you know, the Model T, the airplane, the assembly line, the light bulb. And of course, those matter. They matter very much. But I'm drawn, as a cultural historian, to cultural inventions. So I looked at things America created or reshaped that became part of daily life. And not just here, as I said, but around the world. If I started with one item, I would start with blue jeans.
1: Oh, good one.
0: You know, the American blue jeans,
1: it's true.
6: Denim was not invented in America, but this sturdy fabric has European roots. But the classic version of blue jeans, it's tied to Levi Strauss, who patented riveted work pants in 1873. They began life, actually, in America as workwear, right? Just practical, rugged clothing for miners and laborers and cowboys. But somehow, over the last 150 years, jeans have become one of America's great democratic garments. I think they transformed into a global symbol of American casual style and strongly American. I mean, because these days, presidents wear them, teenagers, rebels. Movie stars wear them.
0: Gina, can you be an American and not own a pair of jeans? I'm not sure.
6: No. That's the rule.
1: That's emphatic.
0: Gina Rogers.
6: There's an amendment.
0: There might be, and if not,
1: there might be. We'll start one. We'll get it going here.
0: Let me just expand upon a little bit with you, because if you think about the influential Americans that have changed our world, right? You know, we could throw out folks like Ben Franklin or Thomas Edison or Alexander Graham Bell, but you know, we're a travel show, right? You think of what Henry Ford has done for us. You think about Orville and Wilbur Wright, right? I mean, we're here in New York, J.D. Rockefeller, Walt Disney. there are so many people. I could go on, you know, Mark Twain, such a traveler and so forth.
6: That's right.
0: Is there a person or people that are out there that you just really identify with that you think have really helped change America or influenced our society?
6: Well, today I look at the people who were in the military who served. And there are actually two groups that I really admire. The Tuskegee Airmen.
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0: Folks, listen, we've got one more segment to go this hour. Another 60 minutes are ahead in hour two. The Sailforth 250 ships are ahead. They're going to be here that hour as the procession has begun. There's really no better way to spend your July 4th than with us. Thank you for doing it. We'll be back in 3 minutes.

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2: What is quantum and how do we use it? 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
3: Most people will think of quantum physics as the theory of the subatomic realm, where things can be at two places at the same time, they can be connected to each other over vast distances through quantum entanglement.
2: NSF-supported researcher Spiros Mihalakis, the U.S. National Science Foundation has driven the quantum revolution through foundational research and development across the last several decades. 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The NSF Quantum Leap Challenge Institutes develop essential components and functional pieces needed for reliable, scalable quantum computers, while training the next generation of quantum scientists and engineers. 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
6: Intrepid. 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
8: Well, folks, it's not going to get any louder than that. What a great day this is, everyone. Happy 250th birthday, America. As we bring you all back to the Intrepid here in New York City at 52 minutes past the hour, this special live remote broadcast continues.
6: And the sky is red, white, and blue from that trail from those aircraft. The tall ships will be coming up the Hudson River soon as the Sailforth 250 parade is happening. This is a great day. And we have cultural historian Gina Rogers here again with us on the set.
8: Yes, we do. And RJ is back. By the way, next hour we're going to be joined by Kevin McCullough from our local New York City affiliate and the Travel Siblings. Kara B. Bell and Harlan D. Bell will also be joining us. RJ, I know you're back from your adventures in the crowd. Did you find, despite the heat, that everyone's having a good time?
9: It's impossible to find a single frown here. I mean, everybody's got a huge smile on their face. They're just happy to be here. And I mean, you know, you look up at the sky. I mean, who couldn't get excited by this?
6: Gina, I want to ask you a question about time capsules. So they are burying a time capsule in Independence Hall into the ground in Philadelphia. And they're putting different items, people from the tech sector, the arts sector, all different sectors, education, historian. From a historical standpoint, I'm just curious, or even just from a pop cultural standpoint, if you were to put an item in the time capsule that you think should be opened 100 years from now, what would it be?
10: That's a great question. You know, I think I'd put an ordinary smartphone in. Not because of the technology and that it's amazing, but because it captures how we live today.
8: Yeah.
10: Our family photos are there, our music, our maps, our friendships, even our arguments, right?
6: Yeah.
10: And a historian 250 years from now could learn an awful lot about everyday American life from what's inside that one little device.
6: Yeah.
8: So, Gina, we're being told, Rudy's telling us he's got a question for you. So you're going to have to listen, Rudy. Make sure you talk loud because this is a loud and proud show
9: we
8: today.
9: We just had some F-18s fly over. It is deafening over here.
8: Rudy, what do you want to ask Gina?
11: Well, Gina, I know you've done a lot of archaeological digs in places like Italy and Turkey and Greece. When you go to places like Herculaneum or Ephesus, I presume, maybe you haven't dug there, but you certainly know it. Do you see things that we as young as a young country have brought to bear on our country? I mean, the architecture, I think, is fairly obvious, you know, columns and that sort of thing. Anything more sophisticated than what I just said?
10: Ah, Well, the ports that I think of, I'm sorry, the ports, the places that I've gone, I see a lot of history, ancient history. Now, our oldest architecture is a couple of hundred years old, so it's very different. But one thing I notice is that in those countries, there was a lot of work done by hand, carving stone,

0: Again, we are being dazzled today. There's no question about it. Thank you so much for being here on set with us today and helping us celebrate America. Great to see you in person today.
1: Thank you, Gina. We look forward to
0: exploring more of the world, likely aboard a Regent ship together, okay?
1: I hope so.
0: Yes,
2: so do we.
0: We'll make it happen.
1: Thank you very much.
0: My pleasure. So thank you. All right, so, you know, Mary, again, RJ, as we sit here and we just watch and we are being... What a show that's being put on. Folks, I hope some of you, if you, good way to do this, put on NBC television, listen to the radio, of course, and you'll get to see what's happening like us, but you'll get to hear what we're saying about it as well. So right now, we need to put a wrap on hour one. Hour two is going to begin in about 7 minutes after this top of the hour break, and the planes are going to continue to fly.
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11: Iran violated the MOU when it attacked ships transiting through the Strait of Hormuz. To get confidence that Iran is serious about a peace deal, U.S. officials reportedly want Iran to admit they made a mistake. Per Axios, U.S. officials want Iran to publicly acknowledge the strait is open, commit to stopping attacks on commercial vessels, and recognize that shipping lanes will remain open without tolls. U.S. officials have insisted part of the problem with reaching a long-lasting agreement is that the leadership structure in Iran is fragmented, and there are hardliners who are pushing for aggressive action.
12: Fox's Madeline Rivera. The warning comes amid reports of a new Iranian plot to assassinate President Trump. Missouri is under a state of emergency after catastrophic flash flooding. Fox Weather's Jane Minar is in Ironton.
13: As of last night, as operations came to a close, we have now confirmed 351 people have been rescued here in Reynolds County, all safely. 200 of those rescues were children from Camp Tomsok. Those children, around 2:30 in the morning on Friday, had to be moved up to the dining hall. It's a camp that sits right along the shores of the Black River, and that water came quickly. Now, thankfully, the campers are all safe. They were all, in fact, bused back to the St. Louis metro area as of last night. But in order to get out of the camp, they had to be choppered out.
12: Rescue efforts continuing. 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
1: At Operation Hood Strike, 43rd Multirole Bridge Company Commander Captain Bruce Bergener says troops have one mission, to cross the water and close in on the enemy. The company builds a 7-foot raft with 5 bays and 2 ramps, the typical configuration to transport M1 Abrams tanks across the water. As troops begin...
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16: Well, nice to have all of you aboard with us today as we broadcast live across the USA. Happy 250th birthday, America. Mary and I and RJ are coming to you live from the Intrepid here in New York City, and happening in the front of us and above us and on this hot summer day, well, it is the Sailforth 250 and International Aerial Review that's going on, all part of America's 250th birthday celebration.
14: Fantastic day. And Kevin McCullough has stayed with us through the quick break as our play-by-play of what's happening around us on this July 4th continues. We're going to have some fun as we celebrate our great country. Kevin, right off the bat, what are two or three... I'll take two key moments in American history that you think have defined our country.
17: Well, I certainly think feeding of the largest superpower on the planet in the revolution has to be the first, because we wouldn't be here without it.
14: Right.
17: And I would say that, you know, the premise to that, of those 56 dudes in wigs and powder on a hot July afternoon like what we're going to have here today. I mean, just
14: stifling. Yeah,
17: think
14: about the wigs, right.
17: and they're in Independence Hall, which is not air-conditioned, and it is, it's just blazing. And they've been there for weeks. And you had these 56 guys come from all these different places and agreed on big, big policy things and disagreed on other ones. And they were able to come to the conclusion that we had to be free to govern ourselves. It was really a radical thought in every way possible. So I would say the founding, the signing of the Declaration, that's it. And then I would say the ultimate defeat of Lee over Grant and the Civil War. I think that we needed to correct our original sin of slavery. It was gross. And
14: yeah.
17: There were so many abolitionists in the Revolution that made that point clear. I don't. People. I'm so not down with Joy Reid and other guys, gals out there that are being like, you know, America's founders were all just white men that used slaves to get rich. That couldn't be further from the truth. There were a handful of problematic areas where we needed to deal with them. But Madison, again, goes back to that beautiful construction of the Constitution that allowed us to not only have separation of powers, but then to eventually correct things that we didn't like. And it took us too long, but Lincoln and the end of slavery was probably the second
16: biggest. So if we go macro, though, let's go a little further. I would say the U.S., though, entering World War I, that changed the course for this country in many ways, and really has had a profound impact on the world. Would you agree?
17: Oh, absolutely. That was where we became the one that everybody was really afraid to take on.
16: 1917, I think that's
17: so.
18: April 6th.
17: It took us a little while to figure out what we were doing there, and it took us a little while to pull our act together in World War II. But certainly by the end of the Second World War, we were the clear force for good on the planet, and that sent a message to evildoers, and I think that was valuable.
16: Well, at the end of World War II, I mean, the country just took off. I mean, our country today, in many ways, what we all know, it is really post World War II.
17: Well, not only did we destroy our enemies, we went back and rebuilt them.
16: Yeah.
17: I mean, again, I'm going back to our founders. What country has ever shown this amount of grace?
14: And there's a theme in all of this that it takes us a little while to figure it out, but at the end of the day,
16: the
14: we
16: Mary,
14: figure it out, and that's the resilience.
16: RJ, anything you want to throw in?
18: No, I just think, you know, at the end of the day, the core of our country is and has always been, you know, like you're mentioning, with grace.
17: Yeah,
18: you know, and that's something that we're here today to celebrate. And, you know, in many ways, I think in today's climate, it might be difficult to see that and understand that. But underneath all the nonsense, that still is true.
16: Now, here we are with the Intrepid. They have a space shuttle that's right to our left here and so forth. I would throw out to you, I was not here on the, I was not on this earth at the time, but the moon landing, 1969. Think of the impact that's had on our country and so forth, and where we are today, right?
17: Well, you take NASA as a whole, everything that we've learned from our entire space program, and we were the ones that said we're going to beat everybody else there, and we literally, I mean, come on, the Russians put a monkey up there, but like we actually got people places, and then all that we've developed by way of technology from what we've learned in space has really been what's kept us at the cutting edge.
16: So over Father's Day, a cookout, Mary and I were discussing with our sons, you know, the American presidents who have had the most immense impact. We put together a list for today's show. We got 10. I'm going to throw them out to you. So making our list, George Washington, Thomas Jefferson, Abraham Lincoln, and Theodore Roosevelt. Yeah. So obviously all, if we were out in South Dakota right now with Mount Rushmore, we would see that. Ulysses S. Grant, Franklin Delano Roosevelt. Again, he's had huge impact on the country. Dwight D. Eisenhower, Ronald Reagan. I'm going to put George W. Bush on the list only because of 9/11, and it put us into fighting terrorism, taking the fight to them. And then obviously, you know, again, Donald Trump right now, President Trump. I mean, major impact on our country. So who would you say has had the greatest impact on our country?
17: Well, I think for the eras and times in which they were, I think Lincoln had to do what he had to do, and without Grant following him, we would not have turned that major corner that we needed to. George Washington is hard to beat, though, because here's a guy who knew that he had weaknesses when he was asked to take leadership, who had had failures in his past military exploits, who governed humbly as the chief of the military, and then gave the power back and said, my job is done, I'm going to retire, I'm going back to Virginia, and only reluctantly became the first president of the United States, and then walked away voluntarily after he had done what he felt like he could get done. That level of humility and honor and dignity, we just don't see in the process anymore.
16: And every president followed that until the 22nd Amendment, obviously, where now it mandated, because of Franklin Delano Roosevelt again, we had to have the 22nd Amendment to say, no, two terms and you're done.
17: Well, and I think it's kind of interesting, because I think if you were to really like dig down into FDR and JFK, you'd probably find they more aligned with Donald Trump than a lot of the guys back in those days, because it wasn't that they wanted to see Marxism or communism come to America. They tried to solve problems with the mechanisms that they had at the time, and they were very successful with it. I don't hold FDR in the same light as I hold an Alexandria Ocasio-Cortez or someone like from today's Democratic Party. But I think you have to say Donald Trump is in the top five because of what he's done in his limited amount of time in office, and seemingly with everyone opposing him at all times.
16: Well, and also, you know, again, the second president in history to serve two non-consecutive terms.
17: Yeah.
14: I just want to, I have a food culture question for you, but I do want to remember, when you got your first job when you were 16, I remember the first book that you bought. Do you remember?
18: I do. I bought Ron Chernow's biography of Ulysses S. Grant.
17: There you go.
18: Yeah.
14: I was
17: one of the most underappreciated presidents.
14: Yeah.
18: 100%.
14: Yeah. All right.
18: Good
14: food.
18: Friend of Mark Twain, too.
17: Yeah.
14: Food. Mark Twain. Excellent American writer. Right?
17: Well, but absolutely. He paid Grant he left the White House to write his memoir.
14: To write his memoir.
17: Which saved Grant from poverty.
14: Right. Right. Food. American foods. We've exported a lot of foods. Hamburgers. Boston cream pie at the Omni Parker House in Boston, Key Lime Pie, Key West. When you think about just Americana foods, whether it's for the 4th of July, Independence Day, what do you think of?
16: Coca-Cola. Could use one right now.
17: Yeah, I think nothing beats a good T-bone. Like, there was what was the steak industry before the American West? I mean, and I grew up in Texas, so I'm kind of naturally inclined, but
14: yeah.
17: I mean, Tex-Mex, good barbecue. I mean, we've left our fingerprints.
14: Do you like Tex-Mex barbecue?
17: I like Tex-Mex, and I like barbecue, and I like Tex-Mex barbecue.
16: Well,
17: I like all of it.
16: The Philadelphia cheesesteak, they would need a little, they need the beef for that.
14: That right? might be my pick, actually, the Philadelphia cheesesteak.
16: Think about really some of the things. There's Chicago deep dish pizza. We're here in New York, but I mean, it's different. So a lot of food.
17: The Midwestern brats.
16: Yeah.
17: I mean, without Wisconsin,
16: I mean,
17: you
16: can think about that stuff. You know, the lobster roll. We have a list of folks there. The brownie, you know, the Palmer House Hilton, a favorite hotel of ours and so forth, where it was created. You know, American cheese, gum, New York City. Who knew?
18: Popcorn, too.
16: RJ, we got to keep going on. In the South, biscuits and gravy. Couldn't go anywhere without that.
17: Oh, man. Right? So, now on, now you're talking home to me.
2: Hey, now, now you're making me hungry.
16: All right. Well, Kevin, listen, thank you very much for spending some of your Independence Day here with us on set.
17: Thank you for acknowledging our nation's independence and being here and doing this. We listen, need more people that care.
16: Well, it's been so important to us to be here. We love it. It's a great day. It's some way to really celebrate America's 250 for sure. I appreciate you being a part of it, okay? So
17: absolutely.
16: Thank you so much. All right, well, there we are on that. RJ, you're getting ready to go back out into the crowd, I'm told.
3: That I am.
16: Yeah, so you're going to go find some more people to join and see. We're going to get some man on the street reports.
3: That's it. Some more banter. See how people are feeling, what they're thinking, and go from there.
16: These ships are great that are going past us right now. Looking for some more aircraft right now after last hour, but there we are. Rudy, you hold tight there in St. Paul for us. I know we're doing everything we need you to do up there, so thank you for that. Folks, right now, the bottom of the hour break, it is going to begin in mere moments. We're going to go into commercial-free zone after that for the next two segments. Don't go anywhere. We want you to come right back with us. Today's big Let's Go America tour it is not a Let's Go America tour. Today's big America 250 live remote broadcast.
2: It should be a Let's Go America tour.
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7: Stevens, Israel sharing intelligence with the U.S. about an alleged Iranian plot to assassinate President Trump as U.S. attacks continue.
8: President Trump, in spite of this, in spite of two previous attempts on his life, is showing strength, not fear. And, you know, by saying, you know, we are going to bomb you into oblivion, I think that sets the tone very correctly.
7: U.S. Ambassador to NATO Mark Whitaker on Fox. Main Democratic U.S. Senate candidate Graham Platner stepping aside after a campaign plagued with scandal. Reaction from the GOP.
9: The replacement may end up not having a Nazi tattoo, and he may not abuse women, but he's still going to share the socialist agenda that Graham Platner and these radicals in places like New York City and Denver do as well.
7: On Fox, Arkansas, GOP Senator Tom Cotton, Platner denying the allegations. 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
10: First alert meteorologist Tania Michelle, happy Saturday. Temperatures kicking off in the 70s, heating up quickly. Late morning will be in the 80s, and then we'll see afternoon highs in the low 90s. It's still going to feel hot. UV index is at an extreme level with a burn time of only 10 minutes. So wear your sunscreen and stay hydrated. 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
28: A quiet residential neighborhood erupts in chaos. Carmine Galante, the feared boss of the Bonanno crime family, lies dead, his cigar still clutched between his teeth.
29: Masked men walked into Joe and Mary's luncheonette in Brooklyn today and gunned down Carmine Galante, a man believed to be the most powerful mafia chieftain in the country.
28: The execution sent shockwaves through the criminal underworld and set the stage for one of the most pivotal criminal cases in New York City history. From the minds behind the acclaimed television series comes Law and Order: Criminal Justice System. This isn't a scripted drama. These are real stories told by the people who have lived them.
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26: Caffeine can be really good for you and help a lot of things, and caffeine can be kind of bad for you.
6: It's a drug, and in its pure form, Chuck, yeah, it is a bitter-tasting crystalline powder.
26: Naturally, it's in the coffee bean and in chocolate and tea, but it's also added artificially in things like soda. Your body is enjoying the caffeine. It's blocking that adenosine. You're going to feel alert and awake. It's got that adrenaline going, and it's rewarding you with the dopamine. I mentioned the vicious cycle, the inevitable crash.
6: Right.
26: Like any stimulant drug, and you want more of it. Eventually, it's going to affect your sleep patterns. All right, how about some health benefits?
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26: They found everything from not develop Parkinson's disease to dropping your risk of various cancers.
6: Well, coffee actually is shown to reduce your risk of diabetes.
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6: So you enjoy its effects longer.
26: Nice.
6: Yeah.
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37: Still, I left you for months on end. It's been months since I checked back in.
14: The hip-hop star launching 3 massive concerts at the house that Ruth built, starting tonight, then Saturday and Sunday nights. The Jay-Z 30 Show celebrates the 30th anniversary of his debut album, Reasonable Doubt, in 25 years since the release of The Blueprint. New in theaters this weekend. The live adaptation of Moana, the Disney film with Dwayne The Rock Johnson reprising his role as demigod Maui, is expected to make between $60 and $65 million in its debut weekend. Newcomer Katharina Lagaya plays the title role. The first teaser for the next Japanese Godzilla film is out now.
38: Godzilla Minus Zero is a direct sequel to 2023's Godzilla Minus One. The film picks up 2 years after the events of the first, with Godzilla now aiming for New York City. Godzilla Minus One was a hit at the box office, earning $116 million worldwide to become the highest-grossing Japanese Godzilla film ever. Godzilla Minus Zero stomps into theaters November 6th. I'm Wendy Swanson.
2: And American Horror Story will return to television on September 24th with a lot of its stars and a brand new cast member, Ariana Grande. That's entertainment. I'm Daria Albinger.
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25: The younger people
27: Chuck
25: would
27: Berry,
25: say, well, listen,
27: all the guitar foundations.
25: Yeah, BB right? King, right?
28: And my sister was surprised I didn't say Rosemary Clooney, but that was actually my really...
27: I'm shocked.
28: I know she's shocked because that's a great, her life, great American story.
25: All right, yeah. So Kara and Harlan, we did not take our 40 break. We blew right through that. We do have to take this 49 break, so we want you to stay right where you are. We're going to continue when we return. RJ's working his way back here as well. Mary, I'm looking at right now to the sale of ships that we're seeing. I see the French ship coming. We've got the list from NBC.
27: Yeah, we can recognize that flag very easily.
25: So if I let's see if I can do this in real time and how quickly I can do this. Can we get to the front? There we are. That's Mary, you're my French when it comes to the accents there. Is it the
27: Belle Poule?
25: The Belle Poule we are looking at, folks. Belle Poule, it's marking its 400th anniversary. The French Navy, which actually flew over us earlier
27: today. Oh, yeah,
25: today.
27: They're celebrating their 400th anniversary this year, yeah. And they're helping us celebrate our 250th.
25: This ship right now, I'm looking at 123 feet, 111 foot tall, man. Look at that. I mean, that's unbelievable. RJ made it back before the break. I wasn't expecting that. All right, folks, listen, we're going to get ready to send you back down there, down to Dallas and with Bobby. One more segment to go today. The Sail Forth 250 Tall Ship Parade, so impressive, happening right here in the front of us. We are so happy that you're spending part of your July 4th with us. A lot to come today over the next segment. A lot to come tonight here in New York. All that's happening in Washington and around our great nation. Don't go anywhere. We're back in 3 minutes.

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1: How do computers see and understand the world? 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A core task of computer vision, image recognition enables computers to identify and classify objects, places, people, writing, and actions in digital images or videos. This technology relies on machine learning, where algorithms learn to recognize visual patterns by analyzing millions of images. Since the 1960s, U.S. National Science Foundation-funded researchers have been exploring how machines might detect edges in images and algorithms to recognize lines, shapes, and simple patterns. Over the following decades, NSF researchers advanced core frameworks and techniques that allowed computers to interpret pixels as meaningful patterns. By advancing next-generation AI tools and the ways they operate, NSF is driving progress in image recognition and opening new pathways to scientific discovery, fueling the U.S. innovation ecosystem and transforming the way AI impacts industry and daily life. For more science and engineering news, subscribe to NSF's Discovery Files podcast. 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Digital twins are virtual replicas of real-world systems such as bridges, jet engines, and even human hearts. By integrating real-time data from sensors with mathematical models, digital twins mirror the behavior and simulate the performance of their real-world counterparts. This allows users to monitor conditions, test scenarios, predict outcomes, and optimize operations without directly interfering with the physical asset.
2: As we create kind of digital twins of landscapes and of water and of vegetation and of cities and of people moving around, we can think about the world as a geospatially referenced form so that we can catalog authoritative sources and bring them together to solve problems.
1: Since the 1960s, Jack Dangermond has been working to bring geographic information into the digital realm.
2: My big vision is that we will wire up the whole planet so we have a real-time digital twin of everything.
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5: Happy 250th birthday, America. Thanks for being part of our live national broadcast today as Mary and I reconnect with you from the Intrepid on this July 4th. So much is happening around us. We're going to try to maximize it over these final 7 minutes of the show, Mary.
4: And we have RJ back on set with us after his adventures out in the crowds. And we also still have Cara Bebel and Harlan DeBell, the travel siblings, brother and sister travel duo with us. So Harlan and Cara, Rudy has a question. I'm going to ask it so you can both hear it since we're having some tech issues. Travel for media, travel for entertainment, White Lotus, Game of Thrones, things like that. Is that still a big part of travel?
6: It's still going on. People are still, I've never had so many requests for Thailand, still because of the White Lotus the last season. And also, Harlan, you've gotten some Hobbiton requests for New Zealand.
7: Absolutely. All the time, Lord of the Rings. Got to do Lord of the Rings on South Island. You know, it comes in often. And yes, thank you, Parker Posey, for the White Lotus.
4: Yeah, exactly.
5: So, Harlan, I'm going to ask you this question again. So last hour when Gina Rogers was here, we were talking about, you know, I shared what the part of what I love about America, all the freedoms that we enjoy, the resilience of our country, the entrepreneurial spirit, you know, that's really helped us prosper. So, you know, we've created some incredible things in our country just during a very short period of time. think about the light bulb, the telephone, refrigeration, and air conditioning, which, you know, God knows we get all used today sitting here. You know, you got the airplane, the automobile we talked about, but the internet, MRI, email, we've got artificial intelligence now, polio vaccines, credit cards. I mean, I could go on and on. What are some American inventions that you think have helped change our country and the world?
7: I definitely think the Wright brothers with air travel really changed the entire country and the world. That is really number one for modes of transport. Certainly the railroads, no question, as we all are loving the Gilded Age right now, right, as we're watching the rise in that period post-Civil War. So I do think those two, which then extended to Canada. So I do think that railroads and the airplanes influenced travel. And certainly the massive ships, you know, the Cunarders, you know, all the Blue Riband winners, you know, if you're an ocean liner historian.
5: Well, we know you love to cruise.
7: Historian like I am. Yeah.
5: Yes. So listen.
7: So as we sit here.
5: You know, we're going to soon have to wrap today's broadcast. I tell you, it's been such a wonderful day. Biggest takeaway from each one of you, Harlan first, then Kara.
7: The biggest takeaway is that being an American is about compassion, vitality, optimism, and that we all have contributed to this great country, every one of us.
5: Love it. Okay. Kara?
6: It truly is the land of opportunity. That's what I always think of, freedom and the land of opportunity. As much as we travel, our dad, who fought for this country in World War II, always said, Kara, Harlan, there's no place like America.
5: Well, and there is not. So listen, thank you both for being here. You've made it an extra special day for us. Really appreciate that. I want to let everybody know they could just go to thetravelsiblings.com, you are not going to have a better wedding, honeymoon, all the preparation
6: than a destination. Wedding,
5: Harlan
6: engagement.
5: And Kara, they have got you covered. So thanks both of you.
6: Thank you so much for
8: thank
6: having
8: you.
6: Us.
8: Thank you. Love you guys. Thank
5: appreciate
8: you.
5: It. So, RJ, listen, I mean, your takeaway from today.
9: You know, it's just, it's amazing to see, you know, through all the vitriol and all the nonsense in the media right now about the current state of things, people still remember, you know, what this country stands for. And a day like today is no better example of that. We have, you know, beautiful weather, amazing, you know, exhibition of ships here on the Hudson and aircraft and all the men and women in uniform surrounding us right now, and just, you know, regular, ordinary American citizens. It's amazing to see everybody sort of, again, we're all here to celebrate one thing, and that is just how darn good this country is.
5: So, Rudy, I know you've been here all show long for us. Appreciate that. You've heard the program, but really, what does America mean to you? And, you know, what did you take? What's your takeaway from today?
10: Well, what America means to me, I guess, because, you know, most all my life I've been a journalist. So freedom, the First Amendment is what America means to me. And when I travel abroad a lot, and I see that the First Amendment would not necessarily apply in a lot of other countries, I feel very grateful to be an American. I just can't believe the array of ships, and either with sails or with
5: well, Rudy,
10: with
5: they're
10: engines.
5: Going on. We've just seen ships from Chile, Colombia, Dominican Republic,
10: Monaco.
5: Here.

0: It's our great nation. I hope you enjoy it. Again, thank you for being a part of the show. Next week's program will be an encore presentation. We'll be back with all of you live on Saturday, July 20th at 10 a.m. Eastern Time. RJ, I think you've got an open road coming then for us.
1: I think so.
0: Lincoln Highway, I believe. That's going to tie in nicely. Happy 250th birthday, America. Be proud. Go celebrate. Our loud and proud show is over and out. Bobby, take it away.

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2: The justices of the Supreme Court have faced heightened security threats in the last several years, including protests at their homes and harassment from online sources. Now, ahead of a hearing Tuesday at which Justices Elena Kagan and Amy Coney Barrett will testify, there's a proposal to significantly increase the court's security budget and expand the Supreme Court's police department, which has posted an online recruiting video.
3: We're more than 200 sworn officers and growing, with wide-ranging duties, responsibilities, and roles.
2: The proposed budget would double that force to help in executing officers' duties.
3: We're charged with protecting the justices, employees, and visitors to the Supreme Court building, as well as its grounds.
2: The video further appealing to potential candidates' pride and love of country.
3: The only thing more impressive than these hallowed halls are the people and principles it takes to protect them.
2: Kim Uretzky, Fox News.
4: 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Guaranteed human.
5: The threats continue. I'm Paul Stevens, Fox News. President Trump threatening a massive military response if Iran acts on calls to assassinate him. In a Truth Social post, Mr. Trump saying 1,000 U.S. missiles are, quote, locked and loaded, unquote, with thousands more ready to follow. That warning coming after mourners at Iran's supreme leader's funeral call for Mr. Trump's death. Meantime, Washington is demanding Tehran publicly guarantee safe passage through the Strait of Hormuz as talks continue at aimed at reviving a fractured ceasefire. Rounds of heavy rain triggering flash flood threats across the heartland and the south. This coming after Missouri declared a state of emergency Friday. Severe flooding swamping parts of the state.
6: What a scary situation across Missouri. They saw in some of those communities on the high end as much as a foot of rain from Thursday. Thursday really into Friday when all that was coming down. We're still tracking a risk of some flooding as we move through the weekend. Now that's shifted a little farther off towards the east. This morning, we're seeing at least some flooding, flood alerts, flood warnings there across portions of southern Illinois, getting into Kentucky. So really along the Ohio River Valley, those are the areas where that rain is going to continue to come down. We've got a frontal boundary that's just kind of draped across that region. A whole lot of humidity there, and these storms are just one after another after another. When you start to see these storms train, that is when these rainfall totals can start to get really high.
5: Fox meteorologist Adam Klotz, the National Weather Service, continuing to warn of heavy rain and possible flash flooding across the Mississippi, Tennessee, and Ohio valleys all throughout the weekend. At least 15 Indian tourists are dead. This after a sightseeing boat capsized near Vietnam's popular resort island of Phu Quoc. Authorities say the vessel overturned just a few hundred yards from shore while returning to a nearby, or rather from, we should say, a nearby island excursion. 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
8: On the night before Halloween in 1975, 15-year-old Martha Moxley was murdered in the Tony Bellhaven neighborhood of Greenwich, Connecticut. She was rich and beautiful and loved by all who knew her. For decades, despite intense media scrutiny, police failed to make an arrest. In 2000, 25 years after Martha's murder, her one-time neighbor, Michael Skakel, was arrested. He'd been 15, like her, at the time of the crime. He was also a cousin of the Kennedys.
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8: 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I read the articles. 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
12: Standing up for what's right. Helping out when things go wrong. Seeking the truth and speaking our minds. Not just making records, but breaking them. Leading the way behind the camera, beyond the runway, and on the silver screen. Not just making our mark, but making a difference. Now that's a job for a Girl Scout. Girl Scouts, preparing girls for a lifetime of leadership.
13: 988-0006. Who, if you could sit down and have a conversation with one person living, one person no longer with us, who would it be?
14: I have a really good idea for who you were going to say, Tad. It's got to be one of the Beatles.
15: But listen, if you don't...
13: I was going to... The living person was going
15: to
13: be Paul McCartney.
15: We can't resurrect anyone for you to be on this show. Just a disclaimer.
16: well, it's whoever they would want to talk to a conversation with.
13: So for me, I guess it's easy. It's musicians. So mine would be Paul McCartney. He's still around. So's Keith Richards. He was going to be...
14: Sorry, Keith Richards.
13: Surely Keith won't be here for much longer.
16: Yeah. Oh, my
13: God. Everybody's been saying that since he was 25 years old. I mean, the man is like a cockroach. You can't kill the guy.
15: All right, no, but listen to this. All right.
13: Or more specifically, he can't kill it. He's not able to kill himself.
15: Well, you know, my grandmother saw, this is funny, because Tad had this guitar or music magazine or something. It was in our house somewhere. My grandmother saw it, and Keith Richards was on the cover. Now, this had to have been like 25 years ago. I mean, a long time ago, okay? And Keith Richards is on the cover. Well, Keith Richards, if anybody knows what Keith Richards looks like, I mean, even 20,
13: pretty sure everybody knows what Keith Richards looks like.
15: 25 years ago, you know, he has very, leathery, wrinkled. I mean, he's lived a big life. Okay. Let's just say that my grandmother sees this man on the cover of a magazine. She doesn't know who it is, right? She just looks down and she goes, "Oh Lord, that face looks like it's worn out 40 bodies." And I'm like, you know what? That is an accurate statement right there. But okay, so
13: I got to say Paul McCartney and Keith Richards are like, I can't pick between them, and they're both living, so I would
14: that takes your alive one.
13: Well, y'all take it from here, and then I'll
15: would you have them on the show at the same time?
13: Well, they all knew, all those London rockers knew each other. I mean, they were all friends, actually. In fact, most people do not know this.
15: He's got music trivia.
13: The first song, and I may not have this exactly right.
15: Text in if you know this.
13: So the first song that they did that was not a traditional cover on an album.
15: Who's they?
13: I'm sorry, the Stones.
15: There you go.
13: Because the Beatles were really the ones that like started all of pop music writing their own music. Prior to that, nobody wrote their own music. They had the artist, and the artist played somebody else's songs. So the Beatles are the ones that started writing all their own songs, and then everybody else did too. But the first song that the Stones recorded that was not a quote cover song was a song that John and Paul wrote and gave to Keith and Mick.
15: Oh.
13: And I can't even, I can't think of the name of it.
15: All right. Everybody,
14: that's stick with you the rest
15: in
14: of the day.
15: Yeah. All you financial, little geeks. But,
13: So the Stones manager, his name was Andrew Luge Oldham. He told them, he said, if y'all want to make it, boys, you got to start writing your own music. So that's when Keith and Mick started writing their own songs.
15: You're right. So who's going to go next?
14: I have one that I don't know if I want to give it as my official answer, but I want to throw it out there because I think it would be an enthralling conversation.
15: Okay.
14: I would love to sit down and have a conversation with the guy who invented sliced bread.
16: What?
15: Oh, I love you so much.
14: Like, right. I would just be like, what? You changed the world forever. That is now... That is the entire world's...
16: The best thing since sliced bread.
14: That is the entire world's reference point.
15: Actually, I think the dead guy's going to be Ted, because I think he almost died over that question.
13: Oh, that was funny.
15: I love that, Cole.
14: I'd love to just be able to bring him back just so he knows how he changed the world. Like,
15: dude, I owe you such a gratitude.
14: You are now the bar for what is incredible.
13: Yeah.
15: Yeah, you had no idea.
14: Every invention...
15: Everything, like somebody can go like, wait, can you imagine if you meet Elon Musk, if Elon Musk is on the show, but did you invent sliced bread?
14: Exactly.
15: Forget that SpaceX thing you did.
14: And to understand what caused him to put a knife to the loaf, what made you decide to cut it right now? Like, did it just so happen to fall into
13: before,
14: place?
13: Did people just like rip hunks out of it?
16: Well, no, I just think we're talking about pre-sliced. Right? It was just loaves that they would have to slice, and now it's just it came pre-sliced.
15: Right.
13: I don't know that we know the answer to that.
16: So when they're saying that...
13: How miscommunications occur.
16: So I'm assuming, I've always thought the invention of sliced bread was not like the act of slicing one piece of bread.
15: Yeah,
16: it was
15: it's an act of,
16: handing it. It was being able to go and buy pre-sliced bread.
14: See, I looked at it.
15: Exactly,
14: I looked at it as,
15: Tyler,
14: I looked at it as the first person to cut a piece of bread.
16: What?
14: Because like people used to just probably rip it apart.
13: Well, I'm with you. I'm thinking this. All right, so you know what? So now you've got something else to text in. So don't just text in who you would meet with or sit down and have a conversation with. Text in is when it, the best thing since sliced bread. Is that the best thing since the first dude with a knife or the first lady with a knife cut the bread? Or you could buy a loaf of pre-sliced
16: the second.
14: Sit there and talk to that guy for hours. Like, I wonder what his world is like.
15: Well, wait.
14: I wonder what his like day-to-day was like. What is it like at home?
15: All right, well, that brings to mind.
14: How did you make money off of that?
15: Who was the first guy that cut the cheese?
14: Yeah. First guy to cut the cheese.
13: Can you say that on the radio?
15: I don't know if that's compliant or not. Anyway, I'm crying, wife. It's so hard now. I thought this was going to be a serious... Well, it's never that serious.
16: It's not serious.
13: All right, who's next?
15: All right. Well, mine's going to just be like nothing compared to this. What do you think? Actually, since we're talking about
13: rock and roll, Who's Next was an album that
15: Who had.
13: It started as a project called Life House.
14: This is no longer a retirement planning podcast. This is now Tad talking about music podcast.
13: All right,
14: radio show.
15: I would say, okay, I do like humor, so that's why I chose the people that I chose. I'm just out thinking about this, but nothing's going to be as funny as this so far. Like, I can't even. I would say probably Charles Barkley, because I think he's hilarious and funny.
14: He'd be awesome.
15: And just fun to, you know.
14: Mm-hmm. He's also got stories for days.
15: He might know something about sliced bread, for all we know.
13: Actually, Tyler, you know you've met Charles Barkley before, right?
16: After my third grade basketball game, we used to go.
13: We used to go work out at the YMCA down there on the corner of 280 and 119, and Tyler played basketball. You're probably 8 or 9 years old, and we had just come back from a basketball game, and we go in there, and Tyler's got her basketball uniform on, and Chuck's on the treadmill or whatever. Yeah. He's working out, and so we went over there and introduced Tyler to Charles, and we're like, yeah, you know, she likes basketball. Do you remember the question that he asked?
16: Yeah, did you have fun? Because I went up and told him how many baskets I scored. He was like, well, did you have fun?
15: Yeah.
13: She was like, mm-hmm. He goes, well, that's what matters. Have fun.
15: That's awesome. I've run into him a few times. He's a funny guy.
14: He would be great.
15: We went to school with him. But anyway.
14: He's alive.
15: Yeah, he's alive. Okay. The person that's no longer here that's also funny and great would be my dad. Dad would be hilarious on this show.
13: That's very true.
15: We would never be able to have a serious moment on this show. He would be literally cutting it apart and making fun of all of us about everything.
13: Oh, yeah. 1,000%.
15: He probably knows who sliced bread first.
14: He might.
16: He'll say he did.
15: Yeah. Oh, yeah. You'll take
13: credit. In fact, I can't believe we never did have him on the show.
15: He's hilarious. But anyway. All right. So, Tyler, you got to go now.
16: Mine,
15: I don't think you can beat any of these.
16: Well, mine's cheating a little bit. My person is alive and dead.
15: What? Okay.
16: Jesus.
13: Yeah. All right. I knew where that was going. Yep. Yeah. That's a good one. Yeah. Actually, I was going to say Jesus, but then I figured you would.
16: But Keith Richards.
13: Well, I was going to use him as the one that's no longer alive. Oh. But I get to your point. He's both.
16: It's both. So obviously Jesus. And then I guess
13: I would love that actually.
16: Who wouldn't? There's so many times where you're like reading the Bible and you're like, what does this mean? I think, honestly, I do think this, if I actually met Jesus and I tried to ask a bunch of questions,
15: you'd be bumbling him with questions.
16: Well, no, because if you actually read the Bible and he spoke in a bunch of riddles and kind of just put thought provoking questions back to you. So I don't know. You know what I'm saying? It's more about the intra.
14: He's talking like he's a poet. Like you ever read like a piece of poetry and you're like, what the heck is this guy talking about? That's what Jesus used to talk in parables. And
13: I'd wanna,
14: you ask him, what's 1 + 1? And he would tell you a 30-minute
16: story.
14: But I think
16: he'd be a great lawyer.
14: A bird in the sky.
13: I would have liked to have been there when he said, let him who is without sin
16: cast the first stone.
15: Yeah. Mm-hmm. Do you remember when a long time ago on our show, Tad, one of the things they said, one of the questions that
13: I got choked up there for a second. I couldn't finish. Yeah. Tyler saved me.
15: If you could go back in history to any point in history, where would you go? And Tad, of course, had a music answer. It was just me and you doing the show together, Tad. He said he'd go back to the where the
13: on
15: Beatles,
13: top of Apple Studios.
15: When they shut down all the traffic and they had that concert. And I said I wanted to go to the wedding where Jesus turned the water into wine.
16: Mm-hmm.
15: And so yeah, that was
14: a great party.
15: It probably mm-hmm. was a great party.
14: Imagine how excited everybody got.
13: Yeah.
14: Like that the crowd like, roaring after that.
16: I know.
15: Wait, did he slice
16: the only
15: bread?
16: The yeah, only maybe. Shame is that's the wine they served last, because they were like, normally you serve your best wine and then serve the bad wine after everyone's already drunk.
13: Yeah. That's what they said.
14: So
13: wait,
14: so you knocked out 2-1.
15: So wait, you don't have anybody?
16: Well, I was thinking
13: all right, so
16: about,
13: who's your live person?
16: Yeah, no.
13: I know it would be me, but I'm here all the time. No. You get to talk to me anytime you want to.
16: I was trying to probably John Maxwell.
15: That's a good one. Yeah, he's a great one. You know what? Yeah. We've been to send him several times. He's got a lot of wisdom.
16: Yeah, we've seen him live.
15: Yeah.
16: But I've never just having a one-on-one conversation with him.
15: Yeah. He's got a lot of wisdom.
16: Because he also used to be a pastor,
15: yeah,
16: right?
15: He did. Yes. He may still have his...
16: Mm-hmm.
13: I'd forgotten about that.
15: Yeah, he's good. He's very good.
16: Because he has the John Maxwell Bible.
13: For people who don't know, tell them who John Maxwell is.
16: So John Maxwell, is like a business life coach, almost.
13: Yeah.
16: I mean, he's written like, 46 books?
15: Yeah, no, and he's still writing them, and he's in his 70s. I mean,
13: he's 80s. Yeah,
16: I was going to say.
15: Yeah.
16: Yeah, amazing. No, he's... Look him up. He's got a wealth of knowledge.
15: Yeah, he really does. He's a
16: All right.
15: really good
16: we're
15: dude.
16: We're wrapping up here. Any final thoughts?
13: Tell him how to find us.
15: Anybody that wants to text us about any
14: let us know.
15: Stuff.
14: Let us know who you'd want to have on the show, or who you'd want to bring back to life.
16: Well, we keep saying text us, but text us at 205-988-0006. Again, that's 205-988-0006. You can call or text us with answering any of these questions, or if you tuned in because you were looking for retirement planning, you can also give us a call so we can help you with your retirement plan. We'll be back next time.
13: It's been a blast. See you next time.
17: 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Freedom Financial Group is not permitted to offer, and no statement made during this show shall constitute tax or legal advice. Our firm is not affiliated with or endorsed by the U.S. government or any governmental agency. 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
18: I'm Pam Puso. Water rescues across Missouri after epic flash flooding. More states are at risk this weekend.
19: There's been so much rain across this area. Any additional rainfall will cause flooding. And it's a large area that we're worried about. Major cities like Indianapolis, Louisville, down towards Nashville, maybe even towards Atlanta. All spots where you can see some really heavy rainfall.
18: Fox meteorologist Adam Klotz. Locked and loaded, President Trump targeting Iran on social media.
20: President Trump takes to Truth Social to threaten Iran after there were open calls for his death at the funeral of Supreme Leader Ayatollah Ali Khamenei.
18: That's Fox's Gary Baumgarten. According to Reuters, Iran's supreme leader said in writing today, revenge for his father's death must certainly take place. 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
21: This was your week. 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
1: 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I'm Jamie Petras, music and culture writer. 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
8: I'm Julian Edelman. That's Rob Gronkowski. And guess what, folks? We're teammates again. And we're going to welcome you guys all to Dudes on Dudes.
11: Dudes on Dudes.
8: That sounds a little weird, but that's what this is going to be. Roberto, what's Dudes on Dudes?
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8: 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Is Tom Brady a dog or a dude's dude?
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21: The different color noises, white noise, brown noise, pink noise. Brown noise is deeper, has lower frequencies, it's got more bass, minimalizes that higher frequency. Mm-hmm. And I didn't really know this, but apparently you can liken some of these to sounds in nature. And apparently brown noise is more akin to like a river rapid or a heavy rainfall or thunder.
22: Because there's also white noise and pink noise, you think brown noise is just named after the color brown. Wrong. There was a scientist named Robert Brown from Scotland.
21: White noise is used, aside from just sleeping, a lot of times with like noise-canceling headphones and stuff, mm-hmm. masking other sounds.
22: Pink noise is a little different. It's kind of like the compromise between white noise and brown noise.
21: As far as which one is best for sleep, there have been some very middling studies over the years. But at Oxford in 2017, they said that they fell asleep 40% faster listening to white noise, but their overall sleep was about the same.
22: Okay.
21: There was a study in 2017 from Northwestern of 13 older adults, and they said pink noise provided deeper sleep overall and improved ability to recall words.
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1: It's sort of the Fantastic Four.
2: Yeah.
3: But
2: we get super suits.
3: So we just wrapped up kind of talking about some blind spots that y'all may have in your retirement if we don't have a plan yet. But now really what I want to talk about is some key questions that we need to make sure we have answered for your retirement. Any sound retirement plan needs to have an answer for these. And I'm going to go ahead and just kind of read off the questions, knowing if you're used to listening to us, you know, we're only going to be able to cover about one or two of these.
1: Yeah,
3: but
1: that's us.
3: Here are the questions we need to make sure we have addressed. How much income will you need? How much will we pay in taxes? How long should we expect to live? When should you start Social Security? How much money should be at risk when you retire?
2: We got a lot of common questions. Yeah. If I had to say one that's super, super important that a lot of people struggle to figure out the answer to, it's how long should we expect to live?
4: Yeah.
2: A lot of people try to figure out their family history. They look back at, you know, speaking, we were just in Poland talking about the Joukowsky name. They look back at, oh, you know, my parents lived until 75 or my mom lived until, you know, 82. So I should expect to live around there. But what they don't realize is people are starting to live longer and longer nowadays.
4: Definitely.
2: And right now, you know, things might be going well in life. Things might be going well in times around right now. But we've got to be thinking through the lens of you're going to be living for hopefully the next 20, 25, maybe even 30 years nowadays. So things might be going well now, or they might be going well in certain times, but we've got to think through the lens of over a 20, 25, 30 year period, are they always going to be going that way? So we've got to make sure that whatever plan you've got in place for your retirement, you've got one that's going to work whether things are going well or whether things are not going well.
3: Mm-hmm.
2: Because your odds are, if you live along into your retirement, you're going to go through both of those scenarios at any point in time.
3: Yeah,
4: one of the things I've said forever is a good retirement plan should be built so that it takes care of whether you live forever or whether you die tomorrow.
1: Yep.
3: Yeah.
4: Because, you know, a lot of people are, especially men. So I can say this because I am one.
1: You're one of those.
4: oftentimes the men are the ones that are taking care of all the financial stuff, and nobody's really thinking about what's going to happen when they're not around.
3: Mm-hmm.
4: And well, I've put together this, you know, I've done a good job of managing the money. We've got some life insurance, but let's be real. Y'all are going to outlive us. I mean, statistically by a lot.
1: The women.
4: Yeah, for sure. The ladies are going to outlive the men. And I mean, y'all see it all the time, just like I do. Couples come in to see us, and oftentimes the women have not been involved enough, not necessarily in the decision making. They oftentimes don't even know what's going on. Mm-hmm. Now, that's not always the case. Yeah. I mean, we've got clients where the ladies do all the investing and the men can't stay awake in their reviews.
1: Exactly.
4: But that's not what's typical.
3: Yeah.
4: And so it's fine if the women are the ones doing it all and the men don't care. That's okay, because the women are going to outlive them. But if the women are not involved and the men are taking care of it and the woman outlives the man, and look, this is our experience talking, guys. We've helped hundreds of people build retirement plans, and we're now two decades into this thing, and the reality of it is none of us are getting out alive.
3: Yeah.
4: I mean, that's not how the good Lord set it up.
3: Mm-hmm.
4: So we have to have a plan for what happens if the primary money person isn't around.
3: Yeah,
1: for sure. I mean, you know, if one of the things is there's so many problematic things about that. Okay, let's say the person that passes away is the man or whoever. It could be whoever that has the pension that might go away or get reduced.
4: Yep.
1: The Social Security is already going to get less because this lower Social Security payment's going to go away.
3: Mm-hmm.
1: Now you've got a single tax filer, so now your taxes are going to be higher. We call that the spousal tax trap. Mm-hmm. There are so many things that are kind of under the hood and hidden that nobody talks about or thinks about or includes in a good plan. I mean, you know, doing something about an inch deep and saying, this is my retirement plan, and then the rest of it's just smoke and hopium is what I'll call it. You know, you're just hoping things work out okay and your fingers are crossed. And, you know, I mean, I'm like, if you don't live very long, it may work. But I mean, the reality is, and then let's throw in, because my dad's going through this right now, let's throw in some healthcare issues.
3: Yeah.
1: Those things, I'm telling you what,
3: very expensive.
1: The expense of that. And how it wears on the person left behind physically too, and what they need and the support they've got to have. I mean,
4: no, I don't know how your mom's doing it right now. We were just talking about this.
1: Oh my gosh. And mom's 82. I mean,
4: well, and we're not in the same town, but we need to be doing, we need to be doing more to help because it's a lot.
1: It is a lot. I mean, so it's a lot financially, physically, emotionally. I mean, and so if you throw, if one thing, I always say this about a lot of things in life, but if when we're just talking about finances, if you can get that figured out, that's one less thing, as Forrest Gump says. You know, I mean, that's one less thing to be thrown on your shoulders on top of. Now I've got to take care of someone who's not doing well, or now someone's passed away, and I got a life insurance policy proceed, but what in the heck do I do with it now? How do I spin this draw into gold? How do I make sure this gold lasts forever? Is it only going to last for 2 years? Is it going to, you know, am I going to burn through it? Am I going to make some probably unhealthy decisions by deciding I can just give a bunch of it to the kids? Mm-hmm. And now, oh, I forgot. I still got to live. You know, I mean, there's a lot of things that really, it's a partnership with us. It's like you have to be able to work through it, talk through it, say, okay, you guys have seen it all, been there, done that so many times. Can you help me? Can you counsel me? Can you help me figure out what my options are so that I can make better decisions rather than just I'm alone and I'm just listening to whoever in the family or my coworker did.
3: You know? I had someone the other day tell me that I really, if I had to boil it down, the reason I'm looking for help is because we know we don't have a crystal ball. We don't know what the future holds, but I just feel like if we have someone guiding us, we can, it can help make the future, the next 25 years, as predictable as possible.
1: Right.
4: Yeah.
3: We can just
1: well said
3: all the different. No, I really like the way he said it, because he was like, we just want to have the next 25 years as predictable as possible, so we don't get blindsided with a big tax trap, so we don't get left in a huge market correction wiping out what we have saved.
1: Right.
3: And we go through all of that in the course that we teach, and that was actually where they had come from the course and then signed up for a visit. And when we go, when they came to the course, we cover how to build an income plan, how to structure a tax plan, an investment plan, a healthcare plan, a legacy plan. And so we'll talk about all of that. And if you're listening to this and you're thinking, well, am I going to be okay? Is my spouse going to be okay? How do we take care of that? Really, the next step, what I would encourage you to do is call or text us, and you can get registered for the course that we teach where we go through those five areas. Or you can just schedule a one-on-one visit where we start having a personalized conversation on what your situation is. But normally, most of our families, they do both. It's kind of a 1-2 punch. But if you are wanting to either come to the course or sign up for a visit, you can call or text us at 205-988-0006. Again, that's 205-988-0006. And if you're just now tuning in, this is Freedom Financial.
1: Oh, yeah. We forget to always a lot.
3: We always like, say,
1: I want to see these guys, but who the heck are they? I'm in the parking lot of the grocery store.
3: Listening to our Retire with Freedom radio show, where we're just kind of going through the key questions that you need to get answered when you're building your retirement plan.
2: And I think, you know, one of the areas to touch on what you were talking about a little bit right there, Tony, that's important to note is you might be that person listening to this who isn't the one in the relationship who pays attention to this stuff. You've never had to. You've had a partner who has taken care of this for you, and you know them and trust them. But maybe this is on your mind and you don't know how to get introduced to this stuff. This stuff might seem intimidating to you. You have no idea where to start.
1: Good point.
2: Or maybe you're the person who has dealt with this in the relationship. You don't know how to get your partner involved. You want to get them involved, but you're nervous to get them involved because you don't know where to start.
4: Or they're reluctant to get
2: involved. Calling and texting us and coming to this course is a great way to get a spouse who's never had to pay attention to this involved to start learning about this and learning about retirement planning together.
4: Mm-hmm. Well, and let me say this, you know, if you've never been to any of our events, our courses, or you have never come in for a visit, because a lot of times, guys, we've got folks that came to a course 5 years ago, and for whatever reason, the timing wasn't right. So then they come in, or they came in for a visit, same thing, and then they come back. But if you've never experienced any of this with us, I think this is important to know.
3: Yeah.
4: We go out of our way to explain this in a way that people that are not financially savvy understand it.
1: Mm, right.
4: I think our industry is so riddled with people that I think they almost intentionally talk over your head.
3: Sounds smart.
4: But I hear that all the time. Like, you know, we go see our broker and I don't understand a word he's saying or she's saying.
1: Yeah.
4: And so here's what I will tell you. if we can't explain all of these things in a way that is helpful and understandable to you, then you should go somewhere else.
1: Yeah.
4: Because this stuff matters and you need to understand it. And it's not that difficult.
3: No.
4: It just needs to be explained in a way that is just common sense.
1: Well, yeah. Cole, to your point, I mean, how often, and not just Cole, but all of us, how often have we seen and heard, I mean, very, very often, in my opinion, that people say, this is the first time I've actually understood what's going on. This is the first time that I got really some information where I didn't feel stupid. I didn't leave here with a bigger question mark over my head. Before, I mean, like, we'd go, like, I'd always, like, come to the meetings with, you know, to our annual reviews with our person that we has been investing for us and everything. And I would just leave there more confused than when I walked in. It just stresses me out. I mean,

0: not everybody's cup of tea. You know, Tyler and I and Tad and Tony, we sit at home and love this stuff. This is what we talk about all the time.
1: Yeah. Yeah. We're awake. We're talking about it.
2: Got a calculator's out.
1: All right. So guys, we got to wrap up this segment. If you want to come to one of our courses and so that you can have a chance to really understand retirement planning, or you want to come and sit down for a visit, call us or text us 205-988-0006. That's 988-0006. We'll be right back.
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7: Heading toward the fight, I'm Pam Puso, Fox News. A pair of aircraft carriers are said to be heading toward Iran. Fox's Lucas Tomlinson has the latest from Tel Aviv, Israel.
8: Over the last two nights, it was pretty quiet. A third round of American strikes did not happen. President Trump calling these strikes retribution for Iran's attacks on those three commercial ships in the Strait of Hormuz. And the Iranian response, well, is about what you'd expect during the state funeral of the late Ayatollah.
9: Down with USA!
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8: With the ceasefire over, the White House has a new list of demands from Iran when it comes to the Strait of Hormuz.
7: Additional U.S. forces are gathering in the region as President Trump issues a deadline for Tehran to publicly renounce attacks in the Strait of Hormuz. Over 350 water rescues have been made in Missouri so far after heavy rain caused catastrophic flash flooding. The governor has declared a state of emergency.
11: Some really big rainfall totals on the high end. As much as a foot of rain came down on Thursday and Friday, but even some of the lower end numbers, close to half a foot of rain. All of that moisture still slowly drifting off towards the east. So it's Missouri kind of out of the bullseye, but there's still areas where we're going to see some really heavy rain. This morning, overnight, where we've seen that is right along the Ohio River Valley. That's where we've seen some flash flooding here through the overnight hours. It's not currently raining, but there's been so much rain across this area. Any additional rainfall will cause flooding. And it's a large area that we're worried about. Major cities like Indianapolis, Louisville, down towards Nashville, maybe even towards Atlanta. All spots where you can see some really heavy rainfall.
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7: Three staccato cries of Mayday and an eyewitness report of a mid-air explosion is about all that is known this morning of the British Columbia air disaster, which yesterday claimed 52 lives.
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4: Stand-up comedy.
5: Back in, it was some class, it was an English class, they had us write a paper, a research paper, on a career path.
6: Yeah.
5: On what we wanted to be. Everyone was writing papers on, like, doctors. Everyone was writing papers on, like,
6: firemen. A clown.
5: Firemen. And I did a in-depth research paper on how to become a comedian. There's actual studies and articles that are out there that are published scientific articles on how to become a comedian.
6: How to do it?
5: Yeah.
4: Oh,
5: but,
4: wow.
5: That clearly didn't work out. Tyler tells me all the time that I am the least funny person that she knows.
6: That's so, not true. I'm
4: really funny.
5: Until I find that funny bone, that career is probably gone.
6: No, I think you're funny. In fact,
4: I'm just funnier than
6: in fact, I don't think anybody knows this except for Tony.
7: What?
6: There was actually a period of time where I wanted to go to, like, the open mic comedy thing.
7: I strongly encouraged him not to.
6: I wrote some jokes. I had about a 5-minute routine, which I think is about what you need to go.
5: I think every guy out there has always dreamed of, one instance, they've had a daydream of them getting up and doing stand-up.
4: It's not the jokes. It's like the delivery of the jokes, all of that.
7: Timing.
4: I mean, it's definitely probably harder than, I mean.
7: I will say this, on that topic, I wasn't even thinking that. I've had so many people tell me that I should be a comedian, and I would never want to do that. I've had so many people like, you should be a comedian. Yeah.
6: Well, you would be a great comedian if you could just sit around the kitchen table and do it.
7: Yeah, I don't want to stand. Yeah, standing
6: you don't like doing like things public. In front of crowds.
7: Yeah.
5: You've got a lot of really good one-liners, though.
6: Well, and you're super quick. It's not like rehearsed. It's like off the cuff.
7: Yeah.
4: If you could just sit behind the curtain and they just hear your voice.
7: I could be the Sarah Nodeburn.
6: No, Tony's genius is coming back from something that somebody else said. It's like a response to something that somebody said. That's where you shine.
7: Well, so then maybe I should have been a ventriloquist and the dummy. I just say whatever shut up, dummy. No.
5: Yeah. So I get to live out, or at least I try to live out my stand-up comedy routine when I'm teaching the course. So I try to get up there. I run through a list of jokes. Sometimes they hit, sometimes they don't. So I guess maybe I am.
4: I will say I do think of all the advisors who teach the course, Cole gets the most laughs.
7: Oh, all right.
4: I'll take that.
7: There we go.
5: So if you come to a course, don't feel obliged to laugh. Only laugh if I'm actually funny.
7: Yeah.
6: Well, in that case,
7: do we need a laugh track?
4: I was about to say, need a laugh track? Little does he know I've been holding up laugh cards.
7: We need a laugh track. That's that laugh track.
6: All right. So, Tony, what was yours?
7: I said I want to go last because I don't really.
6: I'm still trying to think of
4: We've already talked about mine before. I mean, everyone knows what mine is.
7: Oh, I know what yours is.
6: Yeah.
7: For sure.
6: I think I know.
7: Yeah.
4: I wanted to be a therapist.
7: Yeah.
4: Yeah.
7: What
4: did you think?
6: Remember when that Christmas she wanted us to get her a business?
7: Oh, that's
4: I'm a businesswoman.
6: You wanted to be a businesswoman.
7: She was 10 or 12. She was 8.
4: 8 years old.
7: She asked for a briefcase.
4: For my
7: business
4: Christmas
7: suit.
4: Yeah, I got a suit, a briefcase.
7: A daytimer. You had a daytimer.
4: A planner.
7: Yeah. Oh, no. And then your older.
6: That predated the therapist thing.
4: Yes, I did.
7: That's true. And here's the funny thing. Her older sister was like, you are such a nerd. I mean,
6: she still says that.
7: Yeah. You want a business suit and a briefcase? And
4: but if we're talking about what predates that is me walking around saying, I'm a busy mom.
7: Oh, yes, she did. That was for me.
4: Because I would have the babies and a play cell phone and anyone try to talk to me, I'm like, don't talk to me. I'm a busy mom.
6: I don't know where she got that from. Tony, where did she get that from?
7: Yeah.
4: Well, so the busy mom turned into I'm
7: a business mom.
4: But then, I guess, but more of probably when I was in middle school growing up, I wanted to be a psychologist.
6: Yeah. And then, Tony, why don't you tell the story of she interned for us when she was like 14 or 15,
7: 15 yeah.
6: like one summer. And she was saying she wanted to be a therapist. I don't want to do that retirement planning thing. I want to go to school and be a therapist. Tell you, because you're the one that made this happen?
7: Well, I was just thinking, I was like, I was thinking about it, and I'm thinking like, that's a lot of school. You got to go to medical school. You got
4: to do an easier way to.
7: Yeah, yeah. I was like, I was looking at I pulled the calculator out. No, I'm kidding. No, I'm just like going, you know what? Think about it. I was like, why do you want to do that? So I got your why. And you're like, because I really want to help people. And of all of our friends, everybody comes to me for advice. I'm really good at helping people and think through things and think through problems, which also makes you wonderful at what you do now. And so I said, you know what? I said, me and your dad help people all the time. I said, in fact, I feel like we're counselors. Mm-hmm. I feel like sometimes we're marriage counselors, we're relationships. Yeah. I mean, there's a lot, and everybody's nodding their head. Y'all can't see us, but all four of us are nodding their head.
4: I'm a financial psychologist.
7: No kidding.
4: That's all it is.
7: It really is.
4: Financial psychology.
7: Because money's emotional. It really is. It has So anyway, I say to Tyler, and I think you're about 14 or 15. I said, you know what? We help people. And I said, here's the other thing I said. And you know what your favorite subject at school is? Math. I said, we help people with math. And I said, I tell you what, I looked at the clock and I said, Dad's got a couple that are coming in about 15 minutes. I want you to go in there and sit in that meeting. So she did. And I'm busy. I'm working. I'm not, you know, hadn't thought about it again. Time passes and Tyler comes back in my office and she's like, she's just really quiet. I was like, well, look up. I'm like, what's wrong with you? She goes, that was the saddest meeting ever. And I was like, what happened in there? You know? And she goes, Dad had to tell these people that, you know, they need to work longer and they can't retire right now. You know, she's telling me this stuff. And I'm like, and I said to her, I said, well, that is sad. And that's an unusual thing that happens here. It really is kind of I mean, you know, some of the things are, you know, you might have to work a little bit longer or this. I was like, it's usually not a very sad meeting. It's a productive one. And it's some way we can find a path. And I said, Tyler, let me ask you a question. Let's pretend you're in the future and you've become a really great famous psychiatrist. You are a psychiatrist and you're doing so well. I said, most of the time we can help people figure a path that is going
6: to most of our meetings are happy.
7: Happy and successful. Now you're a successful psychiatrist. And I said, how many well-adjusted, happy people that are going to come see you daily? It's usually people that are really in trouble or they got something going on and they need you. Mm-hmm. And then how quickly or ever do you fix their problems or do they come see you forever? You know, I'm like, what? And then she really, cause you're a smart kid, you were smart. And you're like, oh, that's a good point. Mm-hmm. I said, you know what I recommend the rest of the summer? I want you to sit in on our meetings and see what happens. I mean, I don't know how many, just a few more. And you're like, this is what I want to do.
4: Yeah.
7: I get it.
4: Well, cause I'll say this just to touch on, if you're listening, in those rare instances where it really is, hey, we need to cut our spending. We need to work a little bit longer than planned. Even when I'm delivering those messages, the most common response I've gotten in my experience is, we just feel so much better now that we know.
7: Yeah.
4: Because they're like, we kind of already, we knew we probably needed to spend less and we needed to work longer. We knew, but now we know what the plan needs to do, what it needs to be, how to get there, and that we have someone helping us.
6: Yeah. And I want to say this about psychologists and psychiatrists. They do help people. They cure people.
7: Very needed.
6: A lot of those are very helpful, beneficial, happy things.
4: 100%.
6: So we're not in any way trying to throw stones.
4: She was just pushing her personal agenda because she wanted someone to work in the business.
6: Mama just wanted Tyler to come work with us.
4: She wanted to not spend money on medical school and instead have someone working for her to make money.
7: Hey, just be glad we didn't, you know, have some other business. You could have been a waitress right now, or not that that's anything. You could have been anything, but you did. You are a really good counselor in the financial arena. I mean, no, it's just saying that. I mean, counselors of all walks of life, whether that's actually their key vocation, but I mean, I think there's tons of counselors in every vocation almost.
4: No, I say this all the time because I've talked about this before with our families because they've asked, I don't know how it's come up, and probably because they heard our radio show previously, us talking about it. But God put me where I needed to be. It was definitely God designed.
6: Yeah.
7: And tell people who we are. We're talking along.
6: This is Tad, Tony, and Tyler Hill along with Cole Tchaikovsky. So me and Tony are married. Tyler's our daughter and Cole is Tyler's husband.
4: Yes. And we're not getting out of the fact that me and Cole have really been doing the lion's share here. What did y'all want to be when y'all grew up?
7: Oh, to
6: well,
7: you go.
6: Well, I don't. So here's what I will tell you was my first vocation. I was 8 years old and I used to go to the Y every summer and my dad would take me down there. This was their version of babysitting. They would drop me off at the Northeast YMCA over in Roebuck. And I would go there when they opened at 8, and he would come pick me up at like 6 when they closed. And I had a had a bunch of friends that I hung out with. But Dad would give me 50 cents, which would enable me to buy one of those hamburgers in the plastic wrap that they would stick in the little microwave and a Coke. And I wanted to be able to, I asked for enough money to get a zero candy bar on top of it. And Dad said, well, I'll buy you a hamburger and a Coke. If you want a candy bar, you got to pay for it yourself. So at 8 years old, I took Dad's Sears Craftsman lawnmower and went around the neighborhood asking them if I could cut their yards. And I remember I had like 4 or 5 yards that I would cut for $2. It would take me all day long because I was about a foot tall and 5 pounds.
7: Couldn't even.
6: And so that's what I did. But I guess if the thing that I remember the earliest wanting to be was a musician.
4: Oh, yeah.
7: Oh,
4: sure.
7: Had to be.
6: And so, because I just, music has spoken to me since I was, can remember. But I didn't start learning how to play guitar till I was 30. So that wasn't a great plan. But I did end up learning how to play, and I've gotten to play some pretty cool gigs and some pretty cool places. So it all worked out because I don't know that I would want to live the life of a working musician. I think it's a much better hobby than it is a vocation.
4: So both of y'all, so stand-up comedy, musician.
7: And I'm the one,
4: that had
7: the
4: something
7: guitar.
4: Practical. Y'all, what? Basically, y'all
5: wanted. What do you mean practical? Stand-up comedian is a very upstanding profession.
6: Jerry Seinfeld is a billionaire.
5: Yeah.
4: But it's kind of like the one in the million. It's like, it's whatever. I'm not going to.
7: Okay.
4: What was yours?
7: I think I wanted to be a mom. And then once I became a mom, I'm like, what in the heck was I
6: thinking? Busy mom.
7: I was like, how many of these? Because, and then Todd wanted 5 kids. And I'm like,
4: so you settled for 3.
7: Well, no, here's the thing. He's like, I need somebody in diapers at all times. It should be somebody. I was like, I'm going to be in diapers if we have any
6: We just have kids until one of us is in diapers. That's all we need to do.
7: All right.
6: Although now we got the grandkids coming, so that helps.
7: Yeah.
6: All right. Hey, this has been a blast. This is Tad, Tony, Tyler, Hill, and Cole Tchaikovsky.
4: And for our listeners, you've been hearing us talk about what we wanted to be when we grew up. 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
6: Text or call 205-988-0006. What did you want to be when you grow up? This is Retire with Freedom, the show that helps you plan the retirement that you want. We've had a blast. We'll see you next week.
8: 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Insurance guarantees are backed by the financial strength and claims paying abilities of the issuing carrier. 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It is not intended to be used as the sole basis for financial decisions, nor should be construed as advice designed to meet the particular needs of an individual situation. Freedom Financial Group is not permitted to offer, and no statement made during this show shall constitute tax or legal advice. Our firm is not affiliated with or endorsed by the U.S. government or any governmental agency. The information and opinions contained herein provided by third parties have been obtained from sources believed to be reliable, but accuracy and completeness cannot be guaranteed by Freedom Financial Group.
9: I'm Paul Stevens. Members of Congress weigh in on new U.S. military strikes against Iran in light of a crumbling ceasefire.
10: We're basically back at a point of negotiating from a position of strength, letting the Iranians know how it's going to be. And look, we tried to allow them to behave like a normal country. It seems to be beyond them to do that, so we're moving to Plan B.
9: Tennessee Republican Senator Bill Hagerty with Fox's Larry Kudlow. Maine Democratic U.S. Senate candidate Graham Platner stepping aside after a campaign plagued with scandal,
11: including an accusation from a former girlfriend that he sexually assaulted her, which he denies. Because he withdrew before Monday, his name will not appear on the November ballot. Democrats have until July 27th to name a replacement.
9: And that is Fox's Kristen Goodwin. And again, no firm word on who Platner's replacement may be. 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
12: This was your week. 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
30: A peacock is specifically the male. The peahen is the female. They are not native to the United States, although they thrive in coastal, warmish areas.
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30: 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Again, the peacocks will use it to try to ward off or intimidate trespassers in their territory, but for the most part, the whole thing is to impress the peahens.
29: And they will shake those feathers, and the shaking isn't just like, hey, look how pretty. Mm-hmm. Science has discovered semi-recently those vibrations are in lockstep with the peafowl's head feathers that they used to think were just for show, but mm-hmm. now they realize they vibrate at the same intensity and that they can actually, you know, sort of feel when those tail feathers are vibrating in their direction through their head feathers.
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24: There's a lot of mavericks in that story. 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
2: 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But women are waking up, and they're saying hell no. That's why I'm bringing you Unpaused. This is not just another women's health podcast. 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
0: Look up, look down, look around, look up, look down, look around. In the trees and on the ground, 'cause the ALB must be found.
1: Some signs of the ALB are dime-sized holes on tree trunks, a sawdust-like material called frass, and the beetle itself, with a long black body and white spots.
0: Look up, look down, look around, look up, look down, look around. In the trees and on the ground, 'cause the ALB must be found.
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29: Imagine, if you can, the torment, the confusion. 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
37: All right, welcome back to the Retire with Freedom radio show. My name is Cole Jakowski. This is the show that helps you plan the retirement that you want. And I am joined by our amazing co-hosts and just so happens to be my family too as well. My incredible wife, Tyler. There's another one of our advisors here. And I'm also joined by the co-founders of Freedom Financial Group, Tad and Tony Hill as well.
38: Hello.
37: And we were just talking a little bit about, you know, some of the what we find kind of to be some financial retirement truths that people have. But I think what I want to talk about now is how do we help people really figure out and set these goals that they have in retirement? I find that there's so many times where I'm sitting down with families and I ask them, what do you want to do in retirement? And they just get a blank stare. They're like, I've never thought of that before. Mm-hmm. And it's they've never had the joy of being able to think about that. But also, I found that it kind of scares them a little bit. There's usually a couple of things that we try to help people navigate realizing what they want to accomplish in retirement. So I just want to kind of go through a couple of those kind of questions we want to talk about in this. So, you know, with specific financial goals, obviously everybody's going to be individual with that. But are there any kind of general goals that we feel that everyone should be shooting for? And then the second one is how do we help someone determine their own specific goals in retirement? And then what are some kind of unrealistic goals that we've seen people come into our office with?
0: Okay. Yeah.
1: All right. Yes, go. Well, you know, one thing I was going to say is one of the things about setting goals, and, you know, really a lot of that goes to us, all of the advisors here and all of us asking the right questions. I mean, and I think of all the things I think that we're really good, I think we're really good at teaching things and making complicated things simple so that, and really just asking just real straight pertinent questions and trying to like just have a good conversation with people so that we can kind of get with them and get on the same page with them. And Todd, I know one time, I remember this was years ago when you were talking to one of our clients, long-time client now, but you know, he couldn't really decide. He wanted maximum growth, but he didn't want to take any risk. No, I want you to grow my money a whole bunch, but please don't lose any. And he just kept saying that back and forth. And, you know, we joke about it now. It's really funny. And so Tad said, all right, I want you to close your eyes. I don't know if you mean, I want you to close your eyes. I don't need to think about this. And he's like, okay. And he said, it's this time next year and you are 40% up, or it's this time next year and you're 40% down. Which one gives you the biggest stomach ache, or which one are you? Oh, no, I can't be 40% down. He goes, we have your answer. You know, he's like, that would kill me.
3: Are you going to feel better? Are you going to feel so much better at 40% up that you're willing to take the risk that you could be 40% down?
1: I mean, you've had bigger pauses. You made him really own it and everything. But then, I mean, it was super clear. Once you sat there and made him like think about that, he's like, oh, I could not stand. Like and he goes, and here's the dollar amount. And he goes, no, I couldn't take that.
3: Well, and it's the whole point of how we build the retirement house, what we call our fiscal house, because you don't have to choose between those things.
1: Yeah. Right.
3: What we do is we blend all that together to solve the different problems.
4: Yeah. And we were just talking about this in the last segment. We need to have income dollars.
1: Right.
4: And then we need to have growth dollars. Right. We don't need to ask your $1 to do it all. That's like asking your dollar to be a Swiss Army knife. We need to separate it out and let's know, okay, these are our dollars we can rely on for income.
1: Yeah.
4: These are our dollars we can afford to take growth and risk with. Because with all growth, there's going to be risk. We just need to be comfortable with it.
1: And then a lot of times, once we've got the foundation laid, like the income, we got money for emergencies and cash and all these things, then we can ask that same question. They're like, oh, you know what? I'm okay with, you know, maybe not 40%. Mm-hmm. I'm okay with some doubt. I'm okay taking that risk because I know this is money that I'm probably not going to touch for 10 years or more.
3: Well,
1: ever,
3: a lot of times a couple comes in and they have very different opinions about 100%. Risk tolerance.
4: Not always the case, but typically,
1: a lot of times,
4: I was just going to say, typically it's the men that are more comfortable with risk and the women tend to be more conservative. But when I think about it, that just makes sense because statistically, the women are going to outlive the men and they're thinking there's going to be a day where it's just maybe going to need to have the money 10 to 15 years longer than he will.
37: There's a lot of times where we'll be sitting down with one of the pieces of the couple. One of the parts of the pie.
4: The husband or wife.
3: Is that what you are calling? You're a piece
37: that's
3: of
37: all
3: the,
37: I am.
3: It's yours and Tyler's marriage.
37: But one of them, and you know, it's usually the person that's been paying attention to this stuff and they are on top of all of this, and the other partner in the relationship pays attention to other things and has other responsibilities. Yeah. And they're talking like, oh yeah, we're aligned on this. We think the same. We have the same level of risk tolerance. She probably is, he's probably concerned about this just like I am. But then what I realize is once we actually get both of them in the room and we start going through some of these questions and talking about this stuff, you're exactly spot on, Tad. the differences start to come out. And there's so many of these conversations that haven't been had yet.
1: Right.
37: They just, they think they're aligned in this because they've had some conversations about it and how they manage their finances while they're growing money,
1: while they're
37: accumulating money. Mm-hmm. But we haven't really talked about it when it comes to living off of the money yet.
3: Right. Yeah. Oh, it's huge.
1: Well, you could ask that, what keeps you up at night? Like, and so what'll keep the husband maybe up at night? He may lay in bed staring at the ceiling, worrying about some things that he's keeping inside. And then you're like, well, what keeps you up at night? She's like, oh, I'm fine. He's got this. And then he's like, oh, but I'm tired of having the guy that's got this, you know?
3: Well, so a lot of times the ladies are the ones, and this isn't always the case. I mean, we've got clients where the women do all the investing and the men won't stay awake in the reviews, it's more common that the men do the investing stuff and the women don't. And so the women are like, yeah, I don't really have opinions. You know, I'm just going to do, you know, whatever Fred says. And then we get in our meetings and all of a sudden, no, once you start understanding this stuff, it's what you said earlier, Tony, it's not complicated. If we can't take a complicated topic and simplify it so that you can understand it, then we don't understand it very well. We were talking to some lawyers recently, you and I were, about some estate planning stuff for us, which, by the way, we help people do estate planning. We have attorneys that help us do that. Tony and I are talking about it, and this attorney just would not respond in a way that made any sense. It's like he's trying to explain to us how a watch is made, and we're just asking what time it is. So once people understand that this is not that complicated, all of a sudden, even the people that aren't the investors or the investment people start having real opinions.
4: Yeah. Simplicity is the ultimate sophistication.
3: Thank you.
1: Yeah.
3: Wait, tell people how did somebody smarter than you say that?
4: Oh, yeah. Leonardo da Vinci. Just a little bit smarter.
3: Did he? Was that really where that's from?
4: Yeah. But when you think about it, if you're talking to someone that can't explain it so simply, they themselves don't know it well enough.
3: That's a great point. Yeah.
4: And when we talk about this in the course that we teach, we talk about these topics, and this is my opinion, but we have taken these complex topics, what can be complex, and we've really boiled it down and synthesized it so it's very simple that you can understand. I actually was meeting with a client the other day, and he had just come from the course, and he honestly, it was one of the best compliments. He said, for something that was so, the way you explain it was so elementary, I got so much out of it. He was like, I learned so much. But you were drawing pictures and using analogies and telling stories the whole time.
3: And you can actually draw. When I'm up there, it's just stick figures.
37: Yeah.
1: You're drawing.
4: So
1: terrible.
4: If you would like to come to our course or just go ahead and sit down for a one-on-one visit so we can start asking you these questions, you can call or text us at 205-988-0006.
37: Yeah. I think if you're really struggling and sitting there trying to figure out, what do you want to do in retirement? What are your goals around any of this? Mm-hmm. And maybe you haven't brought it up with your spouse, or maybe you guys don't really know how to broach that conversation. I think coming to the course, or really coming to a one-on-one visit, is in my opinion, the best way to kind of start that conversation together.
4: Absolutely.
3: And remind them of the number.
4: 205-988-0006.
3: 205-988-0006.
37: I want to go to the first part of what I mentioned when we were kind of talking about this whole setting retirement goals is, yes, everybody is in their goals and what they want to accomplish and a vision in retirement is different. Everybody has different things they care about, but there are some overarching kind of commonalities that we see between people. You know, the most common that I see and I know from what we talk together about is at the end of the day, here's what most people are trying to figure out. How do we retire? Live the lifestyle that we enjoy living. We're not complex people. We're not complicated. We don't want to go start our exotic car collection. We're not trying to buy a yacht and sail the world. We've built a life that we enjoy and we found things that we like doing. We just want to be able to continue to do those things, retire, not run out of money, and not have to worry about it.
1: Yeah.
37: If I boiled everything down to one thing, that's what I see overarchingly most people care about. Not how do we grow our money the most, or how do I leave $10 billion to our kids, or you know, should I be more into stocks or more into bonds, or do I even need an annuity, or do we need life insurance? Those questions, if we really get into it in our process, where those questions come from is that's what they're trying to figure out. How do we retire, not run out of money, and not have to worry about it?
4: And so goals
1: very well said.
4: Because the question was, are there goals that we feel like everyone should have in retirement?
1: Yeah.
4: One, a plan where they can visualize and see how they're not going to run out of money to accomplish what Cole just talked about. Mm-hmm. That is the baseline. I also think both people, if you're in a couple, both people need to understand your plan. Because if you can't understand your plan, do you really have a plan? I mean, you need to be able to understand what your plan is.
3: That's what I was trying to tell that attorney. Man, I'm not doing something I don't understand.
4: Yeah. And that makes sense. I mean, the fact that I feel like there's so many times out there where people, they're like, oh yeah, I have a plan right now, or I have a advisor or a money manager. And then I ask them, well, what's your plan? And they can't explain it. They don't,
1: I don't know. Yeah.
4: I'm not sure. So really, like most of our families, because when you come in and sit down with us, we're going to analyze your current situation. And what we find out is you don't have a plan. You have a withdrawal strategy, a hope strategy, where you're just hoping the market goes up and to the right.
1: Yeah.
4: There's not actually a plan there.
1: And it should be, you should be able to clearly understand how it, your plan and your situation can weather whatever's happening.
4: Yeah.
1: I mean, we talked about this at the beginning of the show. There's a lot of stuff that happens in life, mm-hmm. and I call it just stuff. It's stuff.

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1: The proceeding has been a paid program. 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
3: Even more threats. I'm Paul Stevens, Fox News. President Trump threatening a massive military response. He says if Iran acts on calls to assassinate him, a U.S. fleet led by two aircraft carriers is reported to be moving near Iran following days of renewed fighting.
4: Over the last two nights, it was pretty quiet. A third round of American strikes did not happen. President Trump calling these strikes retribution for Iran's attacks on those three commercial ships in the Strait of Hormuz. And the Iranian response, well, it's about what you expect during the state funeral of the late Ayatollah.
5: Down with USA! Down with USA!
4: With the ceasefire over, the White House has a new list of demands from Iran when it comes to the Strait of Hormuz.
3: And that is Fox's Lucas Tomlinson in Tel Aviv. And to that end, forces are gathering as the president issues a deadline for Tehran to publicly renounce any attacks in the Strait of Hormuz. Rounds of heavy rain triggering flash flood threats all throughout the heartland and the south. This after Missouri declared a state of emergency Friday as severe flooding swamped parts of the state. Fox meteorologist Adam Klotz.
6: What a scary situation across Missouri. They saw in some of those communities on the high end as much as a foot of rain from Thursday. Thursday really into Friday when all that was coming down. We're still tracking a risk of some flooding as we move through the weekend. Now that's shifted a little farther off towards the east. This morning we're seeing at least some flooding, flood alerts, flood warnings there across portions of southern Illinois, getting into Kentucky. So really along the Ohio River Valley, those are the areas where that rain is going to continue to come down. We've got a frontal boundary that's just kind of draped across that region. A whole lot of humidity there, and these storms are just one after another after another. When you start to see these storms train, that is when these rainfall totals can start to get really high.
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5: Here's something pretty disturbing I discovered while researching this podcast. This is what it actually says on the Los Angeles Police Department website. The site states that the Adult Missing Persons Unit investigates 3,200 cases a month, and 70% of those missing people are found or returned voluntarily within 2 or 3 days. It goes on to explain, and I quote here, "Since being a missing person is not a crime, police are given a very limited role while conducting these types of investigations." At the bottom of the webpage, it gets more disturbing. There's a section titled, "What if they never returned?" And here's the official police advice. In such situations, you may want to enlist the services of a private investigator to assist in your search. If you can't afford a PI, the police elaborate, quote, "Another option would be to contact the Salvation Army, which has a missing persons locator program." There is not a single sentence on the LAPD website that would lead a loved one of a missing person to have any faith that the police would properly investigate it. What the LAPD is basically saying is, if someone you love goes missing, don't overreact. They'll probably turn up, unless they don't, in which case you should get someone besides the police to look into it. All this is my way of saying, if the police took missing persons cases as seriously as they do, say, bank robberies, I wouldn't have had to do this podcast in the first place and end up chasing a violent criminal halfway around the country. I'm Neil Strauss, and you can hear the full story of To Live and Die in L.A.
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6: 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How did my father become the scheming mastermind? 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
12: Yeah. Text us 205-988-0006. 988-0006. Who, if you could sit down and have a conversation with one person living, one person no longer with us, who would it be?
13: I have a really good idea for who you were going to say, Todd. It's got to be one of the Beatles.
14: But listen, if you don't...
12: The living person was going
14: to
12: be Paul McCartney.
14: We can't resurrect anyone for you to be on this show. Just a disclaimer.
15: well, it's whoever they would want to talk to a conversation with.
12: So for me, I guess it's easy. It's musicians. So mine would be Paul McCartney. He's still around. Oh, dang. So's Keith Richards. He was going to be.
13: Sorry, Keith Richards.
12: Surely Keith won't be here for much longer.
15: Yeah. Oh, my
12: God. Oh, everybody's been saying that since he was 25 years old. I mean, the man is like a cockroach. Well, you can't. You can't kill the guy.
14: All right. No, but listen to this. All right.
12: Or more specifically, he can't kill it. He's not able to kill himself.
14: Well, you know, my grandmother saw. This is funny because Tad had this guitar or music magazine or something. It was in our house somewhere. My grandmother saw it, and Keith Richards was on the cover. Now, this was how many? This had to have been like 25 years ago. I mean, a long time ago. Mm-hmm. Okay. And Keith Richards is on the cover. Well, Keith Richards, if anybody knows what Keith Richards looks like, I mean, even 20,
12: pretty sure everybody knows what Keith Richards looks like.
14: 25 years ago, you know, he has very, you know, leathery wrinkle. I mean, he's lived a big life. Okay. Let's just say that. My grandmother sees this man on the cover of a magazine. She doesn't know who it is, right? She just looks down and she goes, "Oh Lord, that face looks like it's worn out 40 bodies." And I'm like, you know what? That is an accurate statement right there. But okay, so you'd want.
12: I gotta say, Paul McCartney and Keith Richards are like, I can't pick between them, and they're both living, so I would. Oh. That would be
13: that I'd replaces say that. There. Would that you takes your alive.
12: Well, y'all take time? It from here, and then I'll.
14: Would you have them on the show at the same time?
12: Well, they were. I mean, they all knew all those London rockers knew each other. I mean, they were all friends. Actually, in fact, most people do not know this.
14: He's got music trivia.
12: The first song, and I may not have this exactly right.
14: Uh-oh, so text in if you know this.
12: So the first song that they did that was not a traditional cover on an album.
14: Who's they?
12: I'm sorry, the Stones.
14: There you go.
12: Because right. the Beatles were really the ones that like started all of pop music writing their own music. Prior to that, nobody wrote their own music. They had the artist, and the artist played somebody else's songs. So the Beatles are the ones that started writing all their own songs, and then everybody else did too. But the first song that the Stones recorded that was not a quote cover song was a song that John and Paul wrote and gave to Keith and Mick.
14: Oh.
12: And I can't even, now I can't song? Think of, I can't think
14: all
12: of
14: right,
12: the name
14: all right,
12: of it.
14: All right, everybody that's gonna stick text with you the rest in. Of the day. Yeah. All you financial little geeks.
12: But So the Stones manager, his name was Andrew Lug Oldham. He told them, he said, if y'all want to make it, boys, you got to start writing your own music. So that's when Keith and Mick started writing their own songs.
14: You're right. So who's going to go next?
13: I have one that I don't know if I want to give it as my official answer, but I want to throw it out there because I think it would be an enthralling conversation.
14: Okay.
13: I would love to sit down and have a conversation with the guy who invented sliced bread.
14: What? Oh, I love you so much.
13: Like, right. I would just be like, what? You changed the world forever. That is now... That is the entire
15: the
13: world's
15: best thing since sliced bread.
13: That is the entire world's reference.
14: Actually, I think the dead guy's going to be Ted because I think he almost died over that question.
12: Oh, that was funny.
14: I love that, Cole.
13: I'd love to just be able to bring him back just so he knows how he changed the world. Like,
14: dude, I owe you such a gratitude.
13: You are now the bar for what is incredible.
12: Yeah,
14: yeah. You had no idea.
13: Every invention.
14: Everything. Yeah, yeah. Like somebody can go like, wait. Can you imagine if you meet Elon Musk? If Elon Musk is on the show, yeah. But did you invent sliced bread?
13: Did you invent sliced bread? Exactly.
14: Forget
13: exactly.
14: That SpaceX thing you
13: and
14: did.
13: And to understand what caused him to put a knife to the loaf, like what, like what made you decide to cut it right now, like. Did it just so happen to fall into
12: before,
13: place?
12: Did people just like rip hunks out of it?
13: Yeah.
15: Well, no, I just think we're talking about pre-sliced, right? Wait. It was just loaves that they would have to slice, and now it's just it came pre-sliced.
14: Right.
12: I don't know that we know the answer to that.
15: So when they're saying that...
13: Yeah, no, what happened when, before when sliced bread?
15: I'm assuming...
12: See, this is how miscommunications occur.
15: So I'm assuming... I mean, I've always thought the invention of sliced bread was not like the act of... slicing one piece of bread.
14: Yeah,
15: it was
14: it's an act of,
15: handing... It was being able to go and buy pre-sliced bread.
13: See, I looked at it.
14: Exactly,
13: I looked at it as...
14: Tyler, yeah.
13: I looked at it as the first person to cut a piece of bread. Because like people used to just probably rip it apart.
12: Well, I'm with you. I'm thinking this. All right, so you know what? So now you've got something else to text in. So don't just text in who you would meet with or sit down and have a conversation with. Text in is when it, the best thing since sliced bread, is that the best thing since the first dude with a knife or the first lady with a knife cut the bread? Or you could buy a loaf of pre-sliced
15: the second. Bread.
13: I could sit there and talk to that guy for hours. Like, I wonder what his world is like.
14: Wait, I wonder
13: what his like day-to-day was like. What is it like at home?
14: All right, well, that brings to mind.
13: How did you make money off of that?
14: Who was the first guy that cut the cheese?
13: Yeah. First guy to cut the cheese.
12: Can you say that on the radio?
14: I don't know if that's compliant or not. But anyway, I'm crying why it's so hard now. I thought this was going to be a serious... Well, it's never that serious.
15: No, it's not serious.
12: All right, who's next?
14: All right. Well, mine's going to just be like nothing compared to this. Let me think. Actually, since we're talking about
12: rock and roll, Who's Next was an album that the Who had.
14: Oh, my God.
12: It started as a project called Lifehouse.
13: This is no longer a retirement planning podcast. This is now Tad talking about music podcast.
12: All right, go.
13: Radio show.
14: I would say, okay, I do like humor, so that's why I chose the people that I chose. I'm just out thinking about this, but nothing's going to be as funny as this so far. Like, I can't even. I would say probably Charles Barkley, because I think he's hilarious and funny.
13: He'd be awesome.
14: And just fun to, you know.
13: Mm-hmm. He's also got stories for days.
14: He might know something about sliced bread, for all we know.
12: Actually, Tyler, you know you've met Charles Barkley before, right?
15: After my third grade basketball game, we used to go.
12: We used to go work out at the YMCA down there on the corner of 280 and 119, and Tyler played basketball. You're probably 8 or 9 years old, and we had just come back from a basketball game, and we go in there, and Tyler's got her basketball uniform on, and Chuck's on the treadmill or whatever. Yeah. He's working out, and so we went over there and introduced Tyler to Charles, and we're like, yeah, you know, she likes basketball. Do you remember the question that he asked?
15: Yeah, did you have fun? Because I went up and told him how many baskets I scored. And he was like, well, did you have fun?
14: Yeah.
12: She was like, mm-hmm. He goes, well, that's what matters. Have fun.
14: That's awesome. I've run into him a few times. He's a funny guy.
13: He would be great on the show. We went to school with him.
14: But anyway.
13: So he's alive.
14: Yeah, he's alive. Okay. The person that's no longer here that's also funny and great would be my dad. Dad would be hilarious on this show.
12: That's very true.
14: We would never be able to have a serious moment on this show. He would be literally cutting it apart and making fun of all of us about everything.
12: Oh, yeah. 1,000%.
14: He probably knows who sliced bread first.
13: He might.
15: He'll say he did.
14: Yeah. Yeah. You'll take
12: credit. In fact, I can't believe we never did have him on the show.
14: We should have done that. He's hilarious. But anyway. All right. So, Tyler, you got to go now.
15: Mine,
14: I don't think you can beat any of these.
15: Well, mine's cheating a little bit. My person is alive and dead.
14: What? Okay.
15: Jesus.
12: Yeah. All right. I knew where that was going. Yep. Yeah. That's a good one. Yeah. Actually, I was going to say Jesus, but then I figured you would.
15: But Keith Richards.
12: Well, I was going to use him as the one that's no longer alive. Oh. But I got to your point. He's both.
15: It's both. So obviously Jesus. And then I guess
12: I would love that actually.
15: Who wouldn't? There's so many times where you're like reading the Bible and you're like, what does this mean? I think, honestly, I do think this, if I actually met Jesus and I tried to ask a bunch of questions,
14: you'd be bumbling him with questions.
15: Well, no, because if you actually read the Bible and he spoke in a bunch of riddles and kind of just put thought provoking questions back to you. So I don't know. You know what I'm saying? Like, it's more about the intra.
13: He's talking like he's a poet. Like, you ever read like a piece of poetry and you're like, what the heck is this guy talking about? That's like what Jesus used. He used to talk in parables. And
12: I'd wanna...
13: you ask him, what's 1 + 1? And he would tell you a 30-minute
15: story.
14: He'd be a great lawyer.
13: A bird in the sky.
12: I would have liked to have been there when he said, let him who is without sin
15: cast the first stone.
14: Yeah. Mm-hmm. Do you remember when a long time ago on our show, Tad, one of the things they said, one of the questions that we
12: I
14: asked
12: got choked up there for a second. I couldn't finish.
14: Yeah.
12: Tyler, save me.
14: If you could go back in history to any point in history, where would you go? And Tad, of course, had a music answer. It was just me and you doing the show together, Tad. He said he'd go back to the Beatles, on top of Apple Studios.
12: When they
14: shut down all the traffic and they had that concert. And I said I wanted to go to the wedding where Jesus turned the water into wine.
15: Mm-hmm.
14: And so that was
13: a great party.
14: It probably was a great party.
13: Imagine how excited everybody got?
12: Yeah.
13: Like the crowd roaring after that.
15: I know.
14: Wait, did he slice bread?
15: The only shame is that's the wine they served last, because they're like, normally you serve your best wine and then serve the bad wine after everyone's already drunk.
12: Yeah.
14: Yeah.
12: That's what they said.
13: So,
12: wait,
13: so you knocked out two and one.
14: So wait, yeah. You don't have any questions?
15: Well, I was saying,
12: right, so
15: about,
12: who's your live person?
15: Yeah, no.
12: I know it would be me, but I'm here all the time. No. You get to talk to me anytime you want to.
15: I was trying to probably John Maxwell.
12: That's a good one.
14: Yeah, he's a great one. You know, yeah. we've been to send him several times. He's got a lot of wisdom.
15: Yeah, we've seen him live.
14: Yeah.
15: But I've never, just having a one-on-one conversation with him.
14: Yeah. He's got a lot of wisdom.
15: Because he also used to be a pastor,
14: yeah,
15: right?
14: He did. Yes. He may still have his...
12: Mm-hmm. I'd forgotten about that.
14: Yeah, he's good. He's very good.
15: Because he has the John Maxwell Bible.
12: For people who don't know, tell them who John Maxwell is.
15: So John Maxwell, I don't even... is like a business life coach, almost. Yeah. I mean, he's written like, 46 books?
14: Yeah, no, and he's still writing them, and he's in his 70s. I mean,
12: he's... No, he's 80s.
15: Yeah, I was going to say...
14: Yeah.
15: Yeah, no, he's... Look him up. He's got a wealth of knowledge.
14: Yeah, he really does. He's a really good dude.
15: We're wrapping up here. Any final thoughts?
12: Tell him how to find us.
14: Anybody that wants to text us about any
13: Let us know. Yes. Let us know who you'd want to have on the show, or who you'd want to bring back to life.
15: Well, we keep saying text us, but text us at 205-988-0006. Again, that's 205-988-0006. You can call or text us with answering any of these questions, or if you tuned in because you were looking for retirement planning, you can also give us a call so we can help you with your retirement plan. We'll be back next time.
12: It's been a blast. See you next time.
16: 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Freedom Financial Group is not permitted to offer, and no statement made during this show shall constitute tax or legal advice. Our firm is not affiliated with or endorsed by the U.S. government or any governmental agency. The information and opinions contained herein provided by third parties have been obtained from sources believed to be reliable, but accuracy and completeness cannot be guaranteed by Freedom Financial Group.
17: News. I'm Carmen Roberts. President Trump warns Iran that 1,000 missiles are locked and loaded if it succeeds in its threat to assassinate him.
18: Today, Iran's supreme leader said on state TV that avenging his father must take place. At the funeral of the late Ayatollah, flags were seen reading, quote, kill Trump.
17: Fox's Alex Hogan. President Trump's given Tehran until today to publicly declare the Strait of Hormuz is open and renounce attacks on commercial ships. Apple sues OpenAI, accusing it of stealing trade secrets.
19: The suit says the theft of Apple's trade secrets by the maker of ChatGPT was part of a coordinated pattern of misconduct at an institutional level.
17: Fox's Lisa Lacera. Apple claims that OpenAI coached departing employees on how to take secrets and avoid suspicion. 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
20: This was your week. 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
30: 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We're now less than 2 minutes away from midnight. The furthest away it was from midnight was 1991, after the Soviet Union dissolved. It was all the way back from 17 minutes to midnight.
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28: Okay, guys, we're back. This is Retire with Freedom, the show that helps you take control of your retirement. And I'm Tad Hill. I'm here with my wife, Tony, and our daughter, Tyler. We were talking about difficult markets, and I want to finish up on something that you were saying there, Tyler, because we allude to this, but I want to make sure that this is clear to our listeners. There are a lot of financial shows that tell you specifically what you should do with your annuity or your mutual fund, mm-hmm. or when to take Social Security. So there are a lot of financial shows that give specific advice. And one of the things that I want to make sure that our listeners understand is that the people that are giving advice on the air, on the radio or a television show, the chances are almost 100% that they are not licensed to give financial advice. They're not licensed to help you manage your stocks and bonds or to use insurance products to solve different problems. And so this is kind of crazy, but if you aren't licensed to give financial advice, you can say whatever you want. If you are licensed to give financial advice, the only way that we can give you, the person listening right now, the only way we can give you financial advice, and therefore anyone listening financial advice, is if we have met with you and we have exhaustively gathered information, make sure we understand everything about you, your goals, your finances, what's going on in your life, so that we can then analyze everything and give you real pertinent feedback based upon your circumstances.
0: Right.
28: So everyone on this show is securities and insurance licensed, which means that while we want to give you as much quality information as we can, because we get asked this sometimes, you know, you talk about these things, but you don't
0: give us
28: say what to do. We literally can't.
11: And I'll say this, even if we could.
28: And you know what? You don't want us doing it.
0: Right,
11: because it's blanket advice. And I don't know about you guys, but I will be sitting down with someone and for them, I'm recommending one thing given their situation. And then in the very next visit, I'm sitting down with someone else and giving them not the opposite, but a completely different recommendation because I'm like, your situation's totally different.
28: Oh, I was delivering the course not long ago, and I was talking about investment planning. I think I was in the investment planning part of the course. By the way, if you've never been to our retirement planning course and you're going to be planning your retirement, do whatever you want. But I strongly encourage you to come to our course. The worst case scenario should be that you walk out of there with a significant amount of knowledge and information that you didn't have when you came in about how to plan your retirement, how to take control of it, and make sure that things go the way that you want it to. Now, I can't guarantee you you're going to feel that way, but I will be shocked if you don't come to our course and, you know, spend 2.5 hours with us. We do it right here in our office on Valleydale Road, right off of 65. I'll be shocked if you come spend that 2.5 hours and you don't think it was time exceptionally well spent. And here's how you sign up for the course. You call or text us at 205-988-0006, 205-988-0006. Call us, text us, get signed up for the next course. They fill up quickly. So if we can't get you into the next one, we'll just put you on the list for the one after that.
0: This is Freedom Financial Group again.
11: Tony's always reminding. For those of y'all just tuning in.
0: Yes. Tad, Tony, and Tyler Hill.
11: And what I was going to say is that another point, because I know we talk about how the intention of the course is to be as educational as possible for you, our listener. But I also think sometimes if you're someone that you like to know information. I mean, you're not sitting here in the car listening to a financial radio, or you're not listening to a podcast, or you're not considering coming to an educational workshop unless you're a planner by nature. But likely, if you're married, you're probably both not planners. And so what happens is you're like, I'm really into all this stuff, but I know if something happens to me, I want to know that my spouse is taken care of, and I can't get them to care. And so when we're delivering the course, we're speaking to the person that hasn't been paying attention to all of this. With the intention of it being informative and educational, but it's being explained in a way that you don't have to have some financial background to understand, because we use a lot of stories and analogies. That's what actually resonates.
28: I hear people all the time say, one of the spouses will say, our advisor ignores me completely, or when they do talk to me, they talk, they almost intentionally talk over my head. They use a bunch of jargon that I don't understand. And let me say this, if we can't explain retirement planning to you, if you don't know the first thing about finances or investing or retirement planning, and we can't explain it to you in a way that makes complete sense and common sense, I will eat my hat.
11: I was about to say that we're not very good at our jobs. No, that should be a baseline.
28: Yeah, if the only way we can have a conversation with you is to use a bunch of industry jargon and talk over your head and make things overly complex, then I would strongly encourage you to find somebody else.
11: Yeah.
28: Because we spend an exhaustive amount of time making sure that when we explain things, it makes sense to people that this isn't their thing.
11: Yeah. And that's the thing. And I say this all the time. You, our listener, if you're like all our other families that we help, you're smart, intelligent, you're great at what you do. You're right. Just not a retirement planner. And there's just a lot that goes on. And unless you want to retire to then have a second full-time job, because that's what retirement planning is, it requires even do-it-yourselfers that love to research and all of that.
0: Unless you
11: have had past experience, when you're planning your retirement plan, you're planning it for the first time.
28: Yep.
11: And are we normally the best at something we do for the first time? There's a lot of hard lessons that get learned and you have to navigate. And unless you're planning on inheriting money, the way we like to think about it is when you retire, you have all the money you're going to have.
28: Yep.
11: I'm not saying that to be doom and gloom. Really, it's just we are very passionate about helping people navigate retirement. And the good news is if you're working with someone that they focus on retirement planning, not only do they understand all of the different paths and options, they should be able to explain it in a way that just makes sense because they understand it so much and they're willing to educate you on it.
28: Tyler, you mentioned do-it-yourselfers. So for those of you out there who've managed your own investments your entire life, it is really common that people come to see us who that's what they have done that, and they've done a good job of it. Mm-hmm. And they like it. They enjoy it. They know what they're doing. Mm-hmm. They're well-educated on it. But they instinctively understand that adding money to a pile and investing it for the long run during decades of never needing to touch it versus now you don't have any more coming in to add to it. Mm-hmm. Except maybe your Social Security, but now you've got to make your savings generate income for the rest of your life.
11: Yeah.
28: And it's got to last for the rest of your life. Most people understand that that is a radically different set of challenges and approaches. The approach to, I'm going to not touch my money and add to it and invest it for the long haul is completely different than, I've now got a pile of money that I'm not going to add to anymore, and it's got to sustain me for 25 years.
11: Yeah.
0: Now you're reverse dollar cost averaging.
28: Our course that we deliver in our office, we go through exactly how to navigate that.
11: Yeah.
28: So if whoever you are, but especially if you're a do-it-yourselfer, I really encourage you to come to the course.
11: Yeah.
28: So the way to do that is to call us or text us 205-988-0006, 988-0006, 205-988-0006. We are Freedom Financial Group. I'm Tad Hill, and I'm here with my wife and daughter. My wife's name is Tony. Our daughter's name is Tyler. So we were talking about difficult markets. I think we've covered that one.
11: Yeah.
28: Let's move on to
0: the Noah's Ark.
28: So financial planning or retirement planning on Noah's Ark. Lay it on us.
0: Okay, we're talking about retirement planning with Noah's Ark. Using Noah's Ark as an analogy. So planning ahead is something that we're talking about as we talk about here. That's what retirement planning is all about, is planning ahead before the retirement. But okay, now, when Noah built the Ark, it wasn't raining. And everybody thought he was nuts. Right? Everybody thought he was crazy. And so now we're talking about all the situations that happen in life and markets and financial and wars and all kinds of things that happen, border stuff, all these different things that happen that are unexpected until they happen.
28: Mm-hmm.
0: But the thing to have is an ark, or for us, a plan in place, so that whenever these unexpected things, we're looking around the corners and seeing the things that most people don't see, because we know, like, this is likely to happen and that could devastate us, or that's likely to happen.
11: Mm-hmm.
0: You know, we know the things that are likely to happen and want to plan for, but there's unforeseeable things as well. So the thing that we want to plan for, and that we'll go to the next subject, is how do we look at things as if we're not trying to get on the Noah's Ark?
28: Well, you know, so it's and we're going to have to carry this over to the next segment. But I was literally talking to our team this week because not all of our team are advisors. We've got service people, we've got admin people, all that. And I was explaining to people that one of the approaches we take to retirement planning is to identify the things that can ruin a retirement plan.
0: Right. Yeah.
28: So if I'm meeting with a family, for them, I'm going, all right, what's the stuff that could cause your plan to fail?
0: Mm-hmm.
28: And then how do we protect against that?
11: Yeah.
28: And I hate to do this to you guys, but we've got to go to a commercial break. We've got limited amounts of time on each segment. So stay tuned. When we come back, we will answer this question. But if you want to come to one of our courses or come sit down and have us do a free analysis of your retirement, give us a call or text us 205-988-0006. 205-988-0006. We can help you, but you have to do something. You got to take action. 205-988-0006.
12: 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But if you think inflation is

0: I'm Carmen Roberts, Fox News. President Trump gives Iran until today to announce the Strait of Hormuz is open. Fox's Alex Hogan reports from the White House.
1: President Trump does not have any scheduled events on his calendar today. We saw him leave the White House earlier this morning for his golf course in Virginia. It comes as the administration says it set that deadline of today for Iran to cease attacks on ships in the Strait of Hormuz and also to declare that the critical waterway is open. It comes as today Iran's foreign minister has touched down in Oman for discussions on traffic in the Strait of Hormuz. Meantime, today Iran's supreme leader said on state TV that avenging his father must take place. At the funeral of the late Ayatollah, flags were seen reading, quote, kill Trump.
0: And senior U.S. officials are demanding that Iran vow it will not attack ships in and around the strait. One person is missing in Missouri after catastrophic flash flooding triggered hundreds of rescues and forced evacuations across the state.
2: 351 rescues, 200 of those summer campers, children. We had anywhere from a 3 to 19 foot water rise along the Black River in the early morning hours on Friday. Those campers all brought up into the dining hall, and unfortunately, they were stuck. The roads around that camp were washed away, the water too high for emergency vehicles, and so Blackhawks and choppers had to go in there.
0: Fox weather meteorologist Jane Menar, there is a danger of more flash flooding across Missouri and parts of Ohio and the Tennessee valleys. And Typhoon Bavi makes landfall in eastern China's Zhejiang province after prompting the evacuation of more than 1.7 million people. It's a powerful storm, damaging winds, heavy rain earlier affected Taiwan and Japan's southern islands. 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
24: That's mean. That makes me look bad.
25: No, it does not. It makes you look like a big sister.
24: That makes me look bad.
25: No, it does not.
26: Well, it's just the truth.
25: I don't think so. Go ahead, tell them. Tell them.
24: Okay, well, when we go to bed at night, my brother's room is closer to the den where my parents were watching TV or whatever. And then I was on the other side. And so we shared a wall. And we would have a code, a little Morse code thing. We would knock on the walls, and it would mean different things. We had a whole military situation going here. So it was agreed upon that if the coast was clear, that he would come into my room, and we would be laughing and playing and, you know, cutting up in there because we didn't want to go to bed. Because my room was one room removed from where
25: the
24: enemy. Right, exactly. So, but I was smart enough, which I, you know, some of that I just got to blame him for just not catching on. I mean, come on. But
25: well, you were older than him.
24: Just a little bit.
26: About 1 year.
24: Yeah, come on.
25: No, 2 years.
24: No, 15 months.
26: Yeah, but
25: he's a grade below me and I'm a grade below you. You graduated in 82. I graduated in 83.
24: Oh,
25: he graduated in 84.
24: Yeah, he has a November.
25: How do you not know the difference between you and your brother's age?
26: Well, you've always been lying to me. You always said
24: it is 15 months.
26: You're the same age, but different grades. Fine. Right.
25: Two grades apart.
24: Okay. But anyway, so. Gosh, that just digressed. Can I just?
25: It's what this whole segment's about.
24: So my brother comes in the room, and this happened. I mean, it was like an episode of Gilligan's Island because every time we knew the outcome. Well, I did, and everybody else in the house did, but somehow my brother didn't catch on. So anyway, I would be keeping one eyeball on the door, waiting for my dad to get in there because, you know, we'd get louder and louder, and then pretty soon he'd come in there and yell at us. So. So as soon as I saw Dad come in there, I would go, Craig, you're bothering me. Please get out of my room. I'm just trying to get some sleep. And then he would get in trouble, and I was the angel. And so that really is a bad thing. That's a bad thing.
25: Come on, this is what big, this is what older siblings do.
24: But here's the thing. Why did he not ever figure that out?
25: I don't know. So I was not allowed in my sister's room at all.
26: I was about to say, actually do, now that I'm thinking about it, I was a great big sister.
25: Not because of my parents, because of her.
24: Yeah, you are a good big sister.
26: I was a really good big sister. Yeah, I was
24: really
26: never
24: were.
26: Mean to Shannon.
24: No, actually, you were
26: Well, the
24: were
26: only thing, why I will say, but because I was so sweet to Shannon, I wasn't mean, but what I would have is because I knew I would.
24: Is this your favorite thing to do as a kid?
26: Well, I was actually thinking, so we did a lot of stuff together. I mean, I would, because I'm 4 years older than her, there'd be times where it's not babysitting, but almost like we would play baby dolls or something after school, or do all this stuff, or when she had that elf that we would move around and all that stuff, I would do all
24: kids,
26: of that.
24: Kids, plug your ears.
26: Yeah, so hopefully there's not any kids listening to the retirement show. But
24: we got young children listening.
26: But yeah, no, I liked all that. But I guess now that I'm thinking about what I would do, though, is I realize it would be easy for me to just be sitting on the couch, and I could get her and be like, hey, I left my phone charger upstairs.
24: She would love to get it for you. She did.
26: So she would. She would do a lot of stuff.
24: Oh, you would hold out your hand like this, and she would lock a little.
26: Yeah, so it was a mutually beneficial relationship. I would entertain her and play with her, but there was payment that had to be done.
24: She
26: was ready to put my feet up.
25: She was your gopher.
26: Yeah.
25: Yeah. So I'm the youngest. You're the middle. Tony's the oldest. So Tony's the oldest. Tyler's the middle child. I'm the youngest in my family.
24: And the oldest.
25: So I was the gopher for my parents. So I was constantly getting them tea or changing the channel on the television.
24: Yeah, the remote control was my favorite.
25: My parents probably drank. I bet they drank a gallon and a half of tea each.
24: Yes, they did.
25: Every day.
24: Lots of tea. They
25: like
24: did.
25: It was ridiculous. I remember one time a friend of my brother's, and I remember getting mad at him about this because I thought he was being rude or mean about my parents or whatever, but he was just making a joke. He was like, one of these days your dad's going to go to the bathroom and he's been drinking so much tea, all of his insides are just going to, every bit of him is just going to come out. So anyway.
24: Wait a minute. How is that your favorite thing to do? Is it?
25: No, well, it's not. We started talking about mean kids because we were talking about you.
24: Because I'm a mean kid. Actually, I think I was a genius kid. I'm telling you. Why? Just catch up. Just catch up. If you don't want to be left behind, catch up.
25: All right. We're supposed to be talking about the favorite thing we did as a kid. Tony's favorite thing was to torture her brother.
24: Well, I mean, he tortured
25: me. Or just get him in trouble.
24: He tortured me back.
25: No, yeah. I'm kidding.
24: Yeah, we were equally, we equally did those things. We got along, but it was just like, you know.
25: Yeah, I mean, y'all were very close.
24: You got to do those things.
26: What's your favorite thing?
25: My favorite thing as a kid, so it depends on what age we're talking about, because back to me not being allowed in my sister's room, like she would, if she found out
24: I
25: was
24: like
25: in her,
24: 8 years older than you.
25: Yeah, she's 8 years older than me, so she was a teenager when I was, you know, five. So
24: annoying.
25: So y'all know my fanaticism for music, right?
24: Yeah.
25: And so my brother left me all of his albums. He went to college and left me all of his albums. So I used to listen to his music all the time. And then, you know, I would listen to the radio. But my sister had different albums. So she had different music. And so when she wasn't home, I would sneak into her room and listen to her albums.
24: How did you know you're five? How did you, could you put
25: Well, no,
24: on?
25: At this point, I'm probably like eight.
24: But you
25: know,
24: can put
25: so
24: records
25: she's 16,
24: on?
25: I'm eight.
24: Yeah.
25: And so, my brother had stuff like the Beatles and CCR and John Prine. If anybody's a John Prine fan, you know, he had stuff from Dan Hicks and the Hot Licks, as if anybody's ever heard any of that. A lot of Beatles stuff. So I grew up listening to all that. But my sister had Billy Joel.
24: Bread.
25: She had the best of Bread. She had Led Zeppelin 4.
24: Oh, okay.
25: So my brother was not into anything like Led Zeppelin.
24: Oh.
25: You know, he was all like, you know, the Beatles and like singer-songwriter stuff. And my sister's was more pop music.
24: Yeah.
25: And so very different. So I would sneak into her room and listen to her albums, and she would come home and catch me, and it was chaotic.
24: Chaotic.
25: It was a lot of yelling, screaming, slamming doors.
24: Yeah, well, I mean, you probably were scratching up her albums. But then you could really
25: All right, so when I'm like 8 to 12, my favorite thing was listening to music.
24: And so that all came from there.
25: So when I would be in my room listening to music.
24: Did you have your own music?
25: I had a coat rack that our next door neighbor had given us.
24: Oh, we still have it. The red one?
25: The red coat rack. We still have that?
24: Yes, because Peyton had it in her
25: room. All right, so that was my microphone.
24: We still have the microphone.
25: So the coat rack was the microphone, and I would be listening to whatever, you know, music was, and I would be dancing around the room singing into the coat rack.
24: Oh, my gosh.
25: And so that's what I was. My first rock star moment was me in the coat rack in the room listening to music. If we're talking about when I was 3 or 4, my favorite thing to do as a kid. Well, there's no segue there. I just went from one thing to the next. So okay, if we're talking about favorite things to do as a kid, when I was really little, my favorite thing was playing with army men. So
24: yeah, I don't get that at all. Oh, I'd rather annoy my brother.
25: No, we would dig like trenches in the backyard, and we would cover them with bark from pine trees, and then cover. We would put the army men down in the trenches, and then cover it with bark, and then cover that with dirt.
24: And then I
25: would be on one side, and David Terrell, my next door neighbor, would be on the other, and we had to draw a line in the middle. So he would set all his stuff up over there, and I would set all my stuff up over here, and you couldn't cross the line, and you had to use rocks to knock over the other person's army men, and whoever
26: so
25: knocked
26: like
25: it
26: dodgeball.
25: Up, whoever knocked the other person's army men over first,
24: who got the right
25: one. So for the tunnels, though, so here's the thing.
24: Oh, my gosh.
25: So if they were standing on the ground, you
24: this
25: knock
24: is a
25: them over,
24: story.
25: Right? But in the tunnels, you had to have a big enough rock to break through the bark, and then you had to hit the army man because they were down in there because a lot of those army men were crawling.
24: Yeah.
25: You know, they weren't standing up. A lot of the guys were crawling.
26: Well, so I would argue you weren't doing this at the age of 3.
24: No. He was the youngest in the whole neighborhood. I think he had to do a lot of things. I think he was driving at 6.
25: maybe 4. Definitely by the time I was 4, we were doing it. And then, but we would do that off and on until.
24: Stepped on an army man and started.
25: Well, there was a period of juxtaposition where I was playing army men sometime and listening to music other times.
26: Yeah, so. I don't know why you have to segment it. You act like someone's going to be fact checking you. Tad said this was his favorite thing when he was.
24: And then your mom goes out and steps on an army man, and then the whole thing goes.
25: All right, so Tyler, so Tony's favorite thing was to stay awake at night and annoy her parents with her brother. Mm-hmm. Mine was army men and music. What was your, other than getting Shannon to bring you your charger or a Coke or something, what was your favorite thing?
26: I was actually trying to think. I really do think it was time spent with Shannon, because what Shannon would do is
24: elf.
26: Well, no, just not that. Shannon went through a phase where she would pretend to be a rock star, and so we had created a whole persona.
25: Did she use the coat rack?
24: No, well, she was Roxy.
26: But what she would do is, so I would print off we would have like a CD case. We'd print off a picture of Shannon, put it in the cover, and then we would just burn a Hannah Montana CD. And we would just pretend that was her. And then what she would do is we would go in the playroom, and she would lip sync to the song, and I would just have to be the adoring fan in the crowd. She would walk around and be giving everyone high fives in the crowd.
24: I love this.
25: How come you don't do that when I'm playing music?
26: Yeah.
25: You're not the adoring fan in the crowd.
24: You're not
25: in fact, the other night,
26: but you're
25: when
26: not
25: we
26: a cute 6-year-old.
25: When we were doing, I'm a cute 60-year-old.
26: Yeah. There's an extra zero there.
24: There's a big zero.
25: So when we were doing our team event the other night, I'm up there playing, and then we got AJ to come up join. You didn't say a word about when I was up there, and then AJ gets up there, and Tyler's like going, AJ, AJ.
26: What are you talking about? Do you not remember when you were done playing, it was like your first song, I was the only one who clapped, and you said, thank you, Tyler.
25: You know what? I do remember
26: that. Exactly.
25: I apologize.
26: There we go.
25: I take it all back. All right. My favorite part of the show, we should just do a whole show and just do nothing but this. But if you're just now tuning in and you've never heard the show before,
26: we are actually retirement
25: planners. 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And we've had a blast. We'll see you next time.
0: 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It is not intended to be used as the sole basis for financial decisions, nor should be construed as advice designed to meet the particular needs of an individual situation. Freedom Financial Group is not permitted to offer, and no statement made during this show shall constitute tax or legal advice. Our firm is not affiliated with or endorsed by the U.S. government or any governmental agency. The information and opinions contained herein provided by third parties have been obtained from sources believed to be reliable, but accuracy and completeness cannot be guaranteed by Freedom Financial.
1: The proceeding has been a paid program. The opinions expressed are those of the host and do not necessarily represent the views and opinions of WERC, management, employees, or advertisers.
2: Fox News, I'm Daria Alvinger. Congress weighing in on new military strikes on Iran as a shaky ceasefire remains in place.
3: We're basically back at a point of negotiating from a position of strength, letting the Iranians know how it's going to be. And look, we tried to allow them to behave like a normal country. It seems to be beyond them to do that. So we're moving to Plan B.
2: Tennessee Republican Senator Bill Hagerty with Fox's Larry Kudlow. In Maine, Graham Plattner's officially ended his scandal-plagued campaign for the Senate,
4: including an accusation from a former girlfriend that he sexually assaulted her, which he denies. Because he withdrew before Monday, his name will not appear on the November ballot. Democrats have until July 27th to name a replacement.
2: Fox's Kristen Goodwin, Democrats are focused on winning the seat, which is now held by Republican Senator Susan Collins. 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
27: 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I've been on Food Network for like 30 years. This is going to be a little different. You're going to get a little behind the scenes, my personal life a little bit, of course, my career. At some point, we'll talk about why I don't have a restaurant in New York City right now. Kind of paining me, but I love my restaurants in Vegas. 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But food is just sort of the foundation of it all. 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
10: 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Well, your memory is supported. And scientists have done some amazing research here. They found that people that take creatine, it supports their memory. It actually helps the brain to utilize oxygen better. It supports memory in people that are sleep deprived. It's been shown to help people add numbers quicker and for longer periods of time without mental fatigue. Get this study. 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Scientists were asking them math questions and science questions over and over and over, and they found the folks on creatine didn't fatigue as quickly mentally. So this is amazing stuff. It's like a turbo booster for your brain. 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
11: All right, Doc, I love that Everstrong appeals to athletes and people who want to get more reps in the gym, maybe get some extra power in their workouts. But you're also saying there's a big push in the nutritional community to encourage people in their 40s, 50s, 60s, 70s, and even 80s to leverage the power of creatine to stay fit, strong, and healthy. In fact, you say creatine is going mainstream. You know, I shared the story with you before. My mom, who's in her late 70s now, she's taking creatine. She works out a couple of days a week, 3 days a week. She goes to Nautilus, does the free weights because she's got osteoporosis. She wants to maintain her muscle mass and she wants to make her bones stronger. And as you pointed out, creatine helps to do that. And then the other 3 days during the week, she'll go and she'll swim. Now, she's not trying to get big or strong or anything like that, but even at her age, creatine has benefits.
10: Oh, yeah. And what blows me away about that story, because you told me before, is that her medical doctor recommended creatine for her. And that just goes to show how much more mainstream this is. It's called Everstrong, and it supports the muscles. It supports your power, your strength, your speed. If you're an athlete, you're certainly going to love it. But even if you're not an athlete, you notice the difference. Let's go to another study, one more review study. This out of the journal Current Aging Science, December 2013. I thought this was very cool because the researchers looked at the body of research out there on creatine in seniors without exercise. They wanted to see what happens when seniors take creatine and they don't even exercise. So I'm quoting here, creatine supplementation without associated resistance training seems to enhance muscular strength, power, and endurance, increase lean body mass. For those that don't know what that is, they're talking about muscle, and improve the functional capacity of the elderly. They go on to talk about how it supports bone health as well, and then they finish with this, creatine supplementation without training in the elderly could potentially delay atrophy of muscle and improve endurance and strength. So here again, we see bottom line, creatine is very, very effective. It's going to help you to feel stronger whether you exercise or not. It supports your strength and power, your brain health, and on top of that, it supports your bone health. I mean, when you think about it, this almost sounds too good to be true, right?
11: Right. Yeah.
10: If you're a person that never heard about this and you're listening to us, you would think this sounds too good to be true, right?
11: Yeah.
10: But it is true. 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You're going to love the benefits you get with this Everstrong formula.
11: That's incredible. 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You just pay for shipping. 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We'll give that number out again later in the show. But first, Dr. Levin, now listeners can only get Everstrong, this clinically tested creatine blend, from Purity Products, right?
10: Oh, absolutely. Yeah.
11: I know it combines the creatine with the vitamin D, the coffee berry, the fruit XB boron. And for those who don't know, talk about how these work so well together. There's a synergy, and it's also a great value, too. I know we have a free bottle today, but if you wanted to buy all of these things separately, it would cost a small fortune, wouldn't it?
10: Oh, absolutely. I mean, if you went out and bought the Crea Pure Creatine, that's the purest, finest creatine from Europe, if you bought that, and then you went out and bought a separate antioxidant formula and a separate joint formula and the vitamin D, yeah, that's going to cost you $80, $90, $100 a month. But you're not going to spend that today, not with Purity products, and you're not even going to spend half that. You're not spending $45, $50 because today it's free. Your job is to be one of the first 1,000 callers and take it seriously. This stuff flies out the door on the big radio stations. Be one of the first 1,000 callers. You get your B12 energy melts and you're ever strong. You just pay $6.95 for shipping. We want to get it right out to you. We want you to try this out. We want you to be the judge for yourself. Don't take my word for it. Try it. Look in the mirror. Go to the gym. Lift some weights. Play. Do whatever you do. See if you don't feel better.
11: All right, let's talk about how you take this. You have these easy-to-swallow tablets, which are super easy to swallow. It also comes in a very refreshing cherry berry powder. So how do you like to take it? And can people just choose the tablets or the powder when they call in for the free bottle today?
10: Yeah, you can choose tablets or powder. I personally use both. You know, on my workout days or days I'm making a protein shake, on days I'm juicing, let's face it, juicing is becoming very big these days. So if you're doing something like that, the cherry berry powder is fantastic. You just take a scoop, dump it right into your juice, dump it into your protein shake, and that's a great way to take it. But if you don't do that stuff, I mean, the tablets are super convenient. They're small, they're coated, they're easy to swallow. It's wonderful stuff.
11: Now, I know you're chomping at the bit to tell us a little more about the study that Purity did on the Ever Strong powder. They tested golfers, and
10: right,
11: Purity found out that not only were these golfers getting stronger and more explosive, but they were driving the golf ball, get this, 14 yards further. That's amazing.
10: I have such a big smile on my face right now. I'm remembering when the researchers came back and gave us this information. I mean, we were bouncing off the walls. This is so exciting. The researchers called this a seminal study in sports nutrition, and this is on our EverStrong formula, the product we're talking about right now, the EverStrong powder. So double-blind, placebo-controlled study, 30 golfers took the EverStrong powder for 1 month. No exercise, nothing different. Just took our EverStrong powder for 1 month. In 1 month, they were banging the golf ball 14 yards further. Not
11: wow,
10: only that, 6% more power on the bench press, more explosive. They could lift the weight faster.
11: Guys spend hundreds of dollars on new clubs to drive the ball further.
10: So, Trevor, you could spend $500 on a driver and
11: yeah,
10: pick up 5 yards, right? This is 14 yards. People shouldn't just ho-hum about this or yawn about this. This is amazing because, let's face it, this was a golf study, but more explosiveness, more speed, more power. This should help all sports. So if you're a tennis player, if you're a jogger, if you're any kind of an athlete, this has ramifications across the board. But again, these golfers, 1 month on this EverStrong powder we're talking about today, banging the golf ball 14 yards further. Can you imagine? You get your bottle of EverStrong, you don't tell your buddies, take it for a month, and you go out and you're banging the ball 14 yards past them. They don't know what hit them.
11: Wow. All right, we just got a few minutes left here. I want you to recap this amazing story today about creatine, what you like to call the molecule of strength. Who needs it? And what about this double free bottle offer today with the EverStrong plus the B12 energy melts?
10: You know what? My one concern with this show is that literally it sounds too good to be true, right?
11: Right.
10: Like when I tell folks about EverStrong,
11: right,
10: I'm afraid they're going to think I'm making this up. It's not possible, right? You know, I know how you feel because 6, 7, 8 years ago when I started to read about creatine, I almost couldn't believe it. I said to myself, if it's really this good with an excellent safety profile, how come everybody's not using it? But I started to use it and I noticed some incredible benefits. It's just phenomenal. And it's as simple as this. You're going to get on the EverStrong, you're going to try it, you're going to get stronger, you're going to get more powerful. You can look in the mirror and see the difference. There's hundreds and hundreds of human studies backing this up. These aren't studies with a hamster in a lab somewhere. We're talking human studies. I call this stuff muscle fertilizer. It's that great. And of course, we didn't just add the Crea Pure Creatine. We've discussed that. We added the Fruit XP. Remember that? Joint health. We added the coffee berry extract, that phenomenal antioxidant that's more potent than blueberries and strawberries for powerful antioxidant protection. I added the vitamin D because it's so important across the board, great for bone health, but also for seniors, vitamin D so important for muscles, especially as we get older, for strength and coordination. So this is a very comprehensive formula. Again, this would easily cost you 80, 90, 100 bucks to replicate on your own. But today it's free. And not only that, let's not forget about the B12 energy melts, because we're talking about energy here today. And when you think energy, you think B12. B12 is critical for making red blood cells to carry oxygen to the tissues. The biotin in there is great for the hair, skin, and nails. 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

0: Biden to the U.S. military threatening Iranian decimation if Iran were to carry out such a plan.
1: That's Fox's Alex Hogan in Washington. Parts of Missouri are being inundated by flooding rains, and at least one person is missing.
2: We've got a great update coming out of southeastern Missouri today. 351 rescues, 200 of those summer campers, children, a camp that definitely is a place where kids want to go to enjoy. But of course, Mother Nature bringing in this flooding rain, and it was just overwhelming. We had anywhere from a 3 to 19 foot water rise along the Black River in the early morning hours on Friday. Those campers all brought up into the dining hall, and unfortunately, they were stuck. The roads around that camp were washed away, the water too high for emergency vehicles, and so Blackhawks and choppers had to go in there.
1: A fast-moving wildfire, meanwhile, in Los Angeles County has burned more than 2,600 acres, prompting evacuation orders and warnings as officials continue to monitor dangerous smoke conditions. The Summit Fire is now burning near the Antelope Valley and the San Bernardino County line. Health officials have issued smoke advisories. 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
3: New charges this weekend in the investigation of police in Pritchard near Mobile. Friday, former Pritchard officers Jihad Irby and Emmanuel Dotch II in court on extortion charges. Mobile County DA Keith Blackwood tells News 15 new charges include bribe-taking.
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33: 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Who were they? What made them so notorious? How did the internet, or sometimes the algorithm, choose them? And what does a person do when they're suddenly confronted with more attention than the human psyche can handle? Take The Dress, a story that went uber viral in early 2015 in spite of being, well, kind of a boring optical illusion. A mother of the bride in Scotland took a picture of a dress she was thinking about wearing to her daughter's wedding. But she saw the dress as blue with black lace, and her daughter saw it as white with gold lace. One BuzzFeed post later, every single person on the internet was talking about the dress. But to me, The Dress is a story about the last couple of months when the internet was still sort of fun. It was shortly before the stories that spread across the internet stopped being driven by exploited millennials with useless arts degrees and started being decided by algorithms hell-bent on growing internet usership at all costs. And on a long enough timeline, the story of The Dress is one entangled with abuse and media exploitation. Internet history is a tricky thing to be invested in. 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With the team at Cool Zone Media, we're taking these characters' 16th minute of fame to see what their moment meant to them and what it says about us.
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13: Reporting on this, just you're a smart guy who follows the world, and I wonder your opinion. Trump's meeting with Zelensky tomorrow, then he's talking to Putin on the phone. Where are we with all that?
14: Yeah, no, I mean, I think the reporting actually is pretty consistent. It's the same as what I'm hearing, is that, you know, the Trump administration sort of washed its hands of this whole Ukraine war. They tried for a while, didn't work out. They just moved on. They had other things to worry about. Because they only got two guys doing all the negotiations, so they can't really do them all at once. So they went to Venezuela, then Iran. And now they think there's an opening. They think there's an opening because Putin's getting his butt kicked, and he's now trying to get Trump to reengage. Because every time Trump reengages, that's good for Russia and bad for Ukraine. So the Ukrainians, like, what? They're finally winning. They're finally, you know, through their own grit and innovation, and, you know, they created the best drones in the world, and, you know, started to bring the fight home to the Russians. And the worst thing that could happen to them is Trump gets on the phone with Putin. It's like, oh, how do we stop this? How do we screw this over? And that's the fear. I think that, you know, the Ukrainians they'd love to stop the war, but you can't look at the Trump-Putin relationship and be like, oh, that's going to be a really good thing if this guy gets back involved.
13: I'm hoping that Trump, because, you know, he likes to be on the winning side of things, that he gets convinced that Ukraine's winning, and so he wants to back the winning side. I hope that's what happens.
14: Yeah, and, you know, and I hope I win the lottery. You know what I mean? I hope the Eagles win every Super Bowl from now until the day I die. More likely, that's not going to happen. More likely, Trump is going to meddle in a way that's horrible and then get bored. And the best thing for the Ukrainians is if Trump does absolutely nothing, if he gets bored quicker.
13: Yeah, that's probably a pretty good point. Always appreciate
14: your
13: time.
14: Let them win.
13: Let them win. Yeah, that's a good one. lead global security analyst at Washington Post Intelligence, Josh Rogan. Thanks for your time today.
14: Anytime.
13: Yeah, man, there was a report that came out in the New York Times about the lifespan of Russian troops on the front line, and it was something like 20 minutes. You get to the front line, you're likely to be dead in minutes. That's how bad it is. We'll have to talk about that later. God, it's gruesome, but I'll put that off for a while. We'll talk about some other stuff next.
0: Jack Armstrong and Joe Getty.
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5: This was your week. 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
28: I talked about this a couple of weeks ago. It has been in the news, I don't know, for a year or so, this idea of gas station heroin. This particular one is the worst. And it's quite possible you've never even heard of it. I hadn't. Until a friend of mine's kid ended up in a rehab and their life, I mean, this has turned this family upside down. This kid, early 20s, great job, great degree, had never been into like partying or anything like that. I think this stuff is marketed at convenience stores as like an energy drink or whatever. You know, there's so much of that stuff up there at the counter, ridiculously concentrated caffeine and all these different things. Well, this one particular thing called 7-0, which as of a few days ago is banned by the federal government, but it wasn't up until a couple of days ago. And it's still on shelves out there, too, because there are convenience stores. I know this because my friend went to a convenience store, said, hey, do you know this stuff is banned? Because my kid is on it. It's banned. And they called the cops and found out, yeah, it's banned. This Kratom 7-0 that they sell at convenience stores, I don't quite understand the chemistry of it or whatever. It's a plant from Southeast Asia, kratom, K-R-A-T-O-M. And the raw leaf has got a tiny fraction of this stuff that barely hurts you at all. But as so often happens in the United States, like what we're doing with pot, we took pot like Willie Nelson and Jerry Garcia smoked, and now we concentrate it so much that the stuff that your kid's buying is a completely different thing than the pot that you were smoking 20, 30, 50 years ago. Completely different thing in terms of its power and what it does to your brain and whether or not it's addictive and all that. That's the way this Kratom thing is. The product showed up in convenience stores, gas stations, vape shops, and a lot of them still have it there. And maybe your kid is using it and doesn't even know what he or she's getting into. They're concentrated, semi-synthetic 7-0, engineered to contain far more of the particularly addictive stuff than any leaf naturally would. And I guess that's how they slipped this by regulators. They looked at the leaf, well, okay, 2% or less in the leaf, and that's no big deal. But this is concentrated. And it binds to the same opioid receptors as drugs like morphine and heroin. The 7-0 that you can buy for cheap at the vape shop or the 7-Eleven, at least until recently and probably still now, depending on where you live. Federal officials have cited increasing reports of misuse, dependence, and overdose, along with evidence that the compound poses health risks. Health risks? How about destroy your life? So this friend of mine gets their kid into, I think, their third rehab in 2 months. And first time at the rehab, he asks him, he's like, hey, do you know anything about this Kratom 7-0 stuff? And the guy at the rehab actually said, oh, my God, I'm sorry to hear that. That is horrible. This is going to be really tough to deal with. About 15% of the people we got coming into the rehab now started on this Kratom 7-0. It's going to be a giant story nationwide. I'm surprised it isn't already. Well, it's not. For some reason, it hasn't exploded as a giant story, even though hospitals and rehabs They're aware of this and how it's a really big deal, and it's getting all kinds of people hooked really fast on really bad stuff and ruining lives. And I can't imagine. We're so careful in this country. Here's an example. When I came back from Italy years and years ago, I was talking about how great the sausage and salami and cheese was over there. And it was explained to me that we have so many regulations around all of our food that a lot of the taste of really good food gets destroyed because we're so careful with our preservatives and making sure that nothing could ever make. So how do we live in a country like that where we drink bland milk and we eat bland salami to make sure everything is so safe, but you can get a product like this into the stores that gets people hooked on heroin or morphine? How's that even possible?
0: Jack Armstrong and Joe Getty.
2: This is the best weekend talk show in America.
9: News. I'm Carmen Roberts. Iran and Middle East diplomats are holding crisis talks in Oman today after the U.S. demanded Tehran keep the Strait of Hormuz open.
10: President Trump also says that Washington has agreed to continue talks at the request of Iran. Today, Iran's foreign minister arrived in Oman to talk about traffic in the Strait of Hormuz.
9: Fox's Alex Hogan. Oman says Iran has agreed to continue negotiations aimed at reaching a deal under international law. A pretrial hearing for the man accused of killing Charlie Kirk wrapped up yesterday.
11: The main goal for prosecutors was to convince the judge that the case against 23-year-old Tyler Robinson should go to trial. Though at the end of the week-long hearing, no decision from Judge Tony Graff Jr.
9: Fox's Max Gordon. Final arguments are set to take place in September, and then the judge will make a decision. 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
12: This was your week. 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
9: The Pentagon is releasing new footage of a mysterious star-shaped object. Fox's Madeline Rivera is the latest.
1: One of the videos was captured just last year by the U.S. Pacific Command. The footage was taken on January 1st over the Yellow Sea, and it shows an unidentified object that looks like a six-point star. President Trump has demanded transparency regarding unidentified flying objects, aerial phenomena, and alien life. But the Pentagon has previously said they found no evidence of aliens or extraterrestrial intelligence. They've suggested other reasons for these unresolved cases, including lack of sufficient data. They say the private sector is welcome to provide their own expertise. And in the meantime, they will continue to release new files in the coming weeks on a rolling basis.
9: This is the fourth batch of UAP files that have been released. Long-delayed new gateway between the U.S. and Canada finally has an opening date after the two countries settled a dispute over who benefits from its tolls.
5: The Gordie Howe International Bridge connecting Detroit and Windsor, Ontario, is scheduled to open July 27th. Its debut was delayed last month amid tensions between Washington and Ottawa, with President Trump demanding greater U.S. control and compensation. Under the new agreement, the countries will share the bridge's net toll profits, and future toll changes will require U.S. approval. The roughly $4.4 billion crossing was financed entirely by Canada. Officials say the bridge should ease congestion, shorten border waits, and speed up billions of dollars in trade between the two countries. Pam Husso, Fox News.
9: At the World Cup, we're into the quarterfinals today. The semifinals begin tomorrow. Norway and England meet at 5 p.m. Later tonight, it's Argentina and Switzerland at 9 p.m. Eastern time for both of those matches. And then tomorrow, Spain plays France in a semifinals match at 3 p.m. Eastern time. I'm Daria Albinger. This is Fox News.
6: New charges this weekend in the investigation of police in Pritchard near Mobile. Friday, former Pritchard officers Jihad Irby and Emmanuel Dotch II in court on extortion charges. Mobile County DA Keith Blackwood tells News 15 new charges include bribe-taking.
7: Two people taken into custody by the Pritchard Police Department, and that Officer Irby and another officer accepted a bribe in order to release them.
6: Blackwood calls sorting it all out a Herculean task, especially the evidence room. Alabama prosecutors consider sending former Tallahassee Mayor Andrew Gillum to a drug intervention program instead of pursuing criminal charges. TMZ reports Daphne police arresting Gillum July 2nd for possession of drugs and drug paraphernalia. I'm Charlie O'Brien.
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13: Giving you the first alert for the chance for some storms as we go into the overnight hours. Heavy rain, gusty winds, and some thunder possible. We'll see temperatures cool into the mid-70s, and then for your Sunday, off and on, scattered showers and storms likely. Can't rule out a strong storm capable of producing gusty winds. We'll remain mostly cloudy with afternoon highs in the upper 80s. From the WBRC 6 Weather Center, I'm meteorologist Matt Daniel on your side.
2: Right now, it's 90 degrees at Birmingham's News Traffic and Weather Station. 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
27: We are told that America is exceptional because we are richer, stronger, more powerful than everyone else. The truth, my friends, is that America is exceptional because here, nothing is fixed into place. The frontier may be closed, we may have walked on the moon, but the work of fulfilling the values first enshrined in the Declaration of Independence, that work endures, and it belongs to us all. It belongs too to our newest Americans, those standing here with me today, all of whom were recently naturalized.
23: So that's the mayor of New York City. Maybe you've heard of him, this guy, Mamdani.
0: And he is a democratic socialist, and he is the leader of that movement, I guess. And they are on the march, and they've won a bunch of primaries, of course, across the country, including another one, last weekend in Colorado. And then you've got the issue of, has the momentum of that crowd, the most progressive part of the Democratic Party, moved from the whole sexuality, gay, trans stuff to the Israel anti-Semitic thing? Is that the driving force? These are all interesting questions. For David Drucker, who's a senior writer with the Dispatch and follows this sort of stuff. How are you, David?
3: I'm good. How are you?
0: How do you tell what's actually happening in America versus what's happening on Twitter? Because it's very easy to get misled by online stuff and things seem bigger than they are, or more, people seem angrier than they are. How do you tell what's actually happening?
3: Yeah, well, look, I mean, I think sometimes, you know, we make the mistake of saying it's only about this or only about that, when in truth, you know, it can be about everything, and these answers can be, you know, complex, which of course is really annoying to people.
0: right.
3: You know, what I will say, you know, in covering campaigns and traveling the country, I mean, voters are broadly concerned about the same things, and they usually are always concerned about the same things. In this case, it's affordability. It's a sense of you know, being upset that Washington isn't working in the way they want it to work, political volatility. There are some concerns about public safety, depending on, you know, the community you're in. The differences are, how do you deal with that? How do you fix these problems? Who are the right political leaders in the right, you know, what party, right? So when I'm in Indiana and Kentucky, yeah, they're talking about the affordability issue, and they're talking about, you know, the sense that Washington isn't working properly. But their answer generally is, you know, people should follow the lead of President Donald Trump more and stop fighting with him if you're a Republican, and the problem are the Democrats. Right now I'm in Michigan. I'm covering the Democratic Senate primary, so I'm talking to Democratic voters. And affordability is top of mind for everybody. The real problem, from their perspective, President Donald Trump and the Republicans. And you know, one of the reasons why El Sayed, Dr. Abdul El Sayed, who's the progressive candidate in this primary, he says he's not a socialist, but he's a progressive. His big message, and he just says it over and over again, is, you know, take money out of politics, put money in your pocket, pass Medicare for all, right? And if you look at the rise of Donald Trump and the Republican populace, where they agree is they would constantly talk about special interests and money in politics as being the problem, as causing all of the corruption. And so, again, it's Americans generally identifying the same problems but coming up with different solutions, because obviously if you're a Republican, the idea of single-payer nationalized health care is anathema, and there are all sorts of problems with it. And then, finally, we get to this issue of Israel. And I think there's no doubt that there is a strain of anti-Semitism on the left that's stronger than the strain of anti-Semitism on the right, that they exist on both the right and the left. No doubt the strain of being against Israel is much stronger on the left than, you know, some of the online voices we see in that regard on the right. But for some voters, and we don't know yet because the polling can be really complex, and most Jewish voters in every state in America are Democrats, is for some voters, I think the idea of demonizing AIPAC and being anti-Israel is code for I'm against the status quo and the establishment.
0: Right.
3: But for other voters, it's just a case of Jew hate and being against Israel and giving no agency to the Palestinians who committed atrocities on October 7th, Palestinians in southern Lebanon who are threatening Israel's security, and agency to the Iranians who are paying for all of this and themselves threatening Israel's existence. And so it can be an amalgam of all of this. I will tell you, I mean, Dr. Al-Sayed is unapologetically and open about his opposition to Israel's existence as a Jewish state. And Haley Stevens, who is the establishment candidate in this race, in a cycle where it's not good to be an establishment Democratic candidate in a Democratic primary, says the key difference between us is that I support Israel's right to exist, and he doesn't. And he doesn't try and weasel out of that.
0: I saw the clip from the debate last night, and I mean, that's something to have a guy standing on a stage who says, I don't believe Israel should exist.
3: Yeah, and there are a lot of Democratic candidates like that in some form or another. I think that's very concerning. You know, if you're an American Jew, or you're an American Christian, or an American atheist who cares about Israel's security and thinks the U.S.-Israel alliance is good for American national security, all of this should be very concerning. But, you know, aside from that, this to me is very part and parcel of what we've seen over the past, you know, 20 years. I remember in 08, Barack Obama as a candidate for president saying that he would talk to the Ayatollahs in Iran. And we, you know, people that were a part of the foreign policy establishment flipped out. You can't put American prestige at risk by talking to these murderers. And then we saw President Trump as a candidate talk about, you know, his willingness to talk to Iran and do deals, and then being willing to meet with Kim Jong-un, one of the biggest rogue, you know, murdering leaders in the world, and lending American credibility to this jagoff. And the foreign policy establishment flipped out, but he went and did it. And there are many American voters who, after 9/11 and the war in Iraq and the Great Recession, felt like all of the things we were doing that we were supposed to do weren't working. And so maybe these things we're not supposed to do won't work, but it's time to try these things. And in that regard, I don't think you can automatically say that some of these socialist or progressive candidates that have these, you know, sort of weird views, you know, from certain perspectives anyway, are necessarily going to be rejected by voters.
0: Yeah, I think you're onto something with this idea that it's people who just don't like the status quo, and so they get lumped into socialist or whatever category. Sometimes there are actual socialists out there, no doubt, but you know, like we saw with the rise of Macron or Trump himself or whatever, it's people that just, I want something different, so I'm willing to try something wildly different. Because on the socialist front, unless things have changed a ton, my whole life of following politics, when Gallup would poll all kinds of different qualities about candidates, socialists would always finish dead last among, like, every other possible thing you could be with socialist would finish last. So how's this fit?
3: Well, look, I think, first of all, you know, we have to try to understand what Americans think when they hear socialist. A lot of this is coming from let me back up here, because I'm using the wrong terminology. A lot of this that we have seen in these House districts with the rise of self-professed socialists and Democratic Socialists of America affiliated candidates, they're winning these elections because of educated white voters, many of whom came from financially well-off or at least, you know, very solid middle-class families. These are not destitute, down-and-out people, but they're people that believe that their college educations and their professional credentials should buy them more mobility and more financial independence, and they're unhappy. And so, you know, you hear a candidate who says, Medicare for all, we're going to give you a bunch of free stuff, and they think it's all free, and that's great. The other people, no, we're going to tax the rich, tax the billionaires, take their wealth. And so these are not people that are for higher taxes. They're for higher taxes on other people.
0: Right.
3: These are people that feel, and by the way, this is, you know, separately, well, this is a public policy question that should be addressed when people feel immobile, when people feel like they can't get ahead. You know, we can browbeat them, but this is an issue that needs to be addressed. But aside from that, I don't think they're looking at this as a system or as a set of policies that are going to reduce their freedom and make it harder for them to get ahead. They think it's going to make it easier for them to order $7 lattes and have a nice loft in Brooklyn. And I mean that, it sounds like I'm you know, being flippant, but I'm not. Because these are people, when you look at a lot of these House districts, it's not the non-white voters that are turning out establishment and traditional Democratic incumbents and candidates. It's a lot of these college-educated, graduate degree-educated, PhD-educated white voters who don't feel like they're being adequately compensated for all the work they've put in. And so it's a public policy question, but it also suggests that they don't think they're voting to live in Eastern Europe. They think that this is how they're going to get the American dream that capitalism was supposed to give them.
0: How are there enough of those people, though, graduate degree, white, overeducated in degrees where you can't actually make a living? How is there enough of those people to have this much effect on one of the major parties?
3: Well, look, our politics is very balkanized. So you're talking a few House districts, but a few, it's the old rule in journalism, three's a trend. We're seeing this, Denver's first district. Let's just get out of New York for a minute. It's a very, very blue district, right? And you have, multiple candidates. In some cases, other cases, it's a head-to-head. But, our politics are balkanized. These people are in very blue districts. We've further redistricted on both sides. And so it's very easy to end up with candidates like this. It's very, to me, reminiscent of the Tea Party on the Republican side in 2014, where you get these anti-establishment conservative populists, and they were running a smaller government and lower taxes, and I'm sure they believe that, but really, it was all about fighting the establishment, beating up the established Republican Party, and we saw the effect on the GOP for a few years that led us to President Trump.
0: David Drucker's senior writer with the Dispatch. I think you're right about all that stuff, David. And I don't always think you're always right about everything, but I think you're right about everything you said today, and I appreciate your time.
3: Anytime. Thank you.
0: Yeah, I absolutely think that. I mean, I'm worried about the embrace of socialism by young people, no doubt about it. But I think it's driven by just I don't like the way things are, throw it at the wall and see what sticks, current power structure. I think that there's just a ton of that energy all over the place, all over the Western civilization, as we've seen all kinds of governments brought down. Macron's such a good example of that, but we don't have time to get into that now. And I love that. Yeah. So these are people that they already have a great life. You grew up middle upper class or upper class. You got a graduate degree at a fancy college that isn't worth anything, and you feel like you should have a better life than you have, and so you're voting for socialists, not fully understanding what is even going on there. I like the idea of the guy says, I'm not a socialist, but I want Medicare for all. That's hilarious. There are the actual Marxists out there, there's no doubt about that, who want to slip all this in through the back door or front door or however they can get it going. But man, these are interesting times to live through for all Western democracies, really.
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0: I don't know if I'd buy this article in the New York Times, How GLP-1s Feed Our Sick Culture. This is what this writer in the New York Times is trying to convince us. that these GLP-1s, these are any of these drugs, Ozempic or Zegovny or whatever they're called, where people are losing weight and really, really loving it, and they're very, very popular. And I know people personally who it's changed their lives and they couldn't be happier. How it's actually a bad thing because it's feeding our sick culture of prioritizing thinness over fatness. And all it's doing is driving home the point that being thin is better and you've got a choice out there. And if you're fat, it's because you eat too much or you refuse to take this medicine, et cetera, et cetera, et cetera. I don't know if I buy this. Like I said, I know people who are very, very happy that for the first time in a very long time, they're thinner and feeling better and looking better and have more self-confidence and all the different things that go with that. I mean, technically, I get the argument. It does kind of feed that culture in that you wouldn't lose weight, I guess. If you're really overweight, you got to lose weight for health reasons. But if you're just kind of overweight, you're probably mostly losing weight because you want to look better for your ego, to get a mate, for, you know, all the reasons we all want to look better, all the reasons we diet and go to the gym outside of health reasons. Here's some stunning statistics around that, though. And again, this is from the New York Times in this particular article this article uses the term patriarchy twice. So I'm a little suspect on any article to use the term patriarchy. Yes, it's men in the patriarchy that have caused society to think thin is better than fat. That or just all humans everywhere on Earth just automatically, biologically, genetically prefer thin to fat. We just do. It's not the patriarchy. It's not a flaw, I don't think. But these stats are pretty amazing. Among women who are single when they started on the GLP-1s, the probability of being married or living with a partner goes up 18 percentage points overall and 29 points over six or more quarters. So that'd be a year and a half or more. Your likelihood of having a romantic partner or getting married goes up 30 points going on the GLP-1s. Over a year and a half. That's something. That's too bad. Your employment rate rises for people who are overweight going on the GLP-1s by almost 30 points after a year and a half. Make more money. Easier to get a job if you're thinner than if you're overweight. I don't know. I've never been in a position to hire anybody where I would have cared about your weight. I haven't been in a position to hire anybody in a very long time. I guess Joe and I do. We have a role in who's on our staff and everything like that. We've never cared about weight. I don't know if I buy those stats. Again, I don't know if I trust any article that uses the term patriarchy ever. What's an airport divorce? An airport divorce is a popular travel trend, is it? Not an actual divorce, it says here in parentheses, where couples temporarily split up at the airport after you go through security to reduce stress and avoid arguments before a flight. I don't know if it's to avoid arguments. Your relationship really isn't that good if, like, just being around each other for an hour before you fly, you're going to get into a fight. But this makes sense to me. Different people have different styles. Some people like to go through all the shops, walk around and look at the crap in the shops. Some people, like me, like to find the quietest spot in the airport and sit down and read. If you really don't want to sit down and read, you'd rather walk around. Well, then have an airport divorce, using my finger quotes. And one of you walks around the shops and gets a cup of coffee and looks at those neck pillows and decides whether you should buy another one. Or if you need a T-shirt that says Cleveland because you're at the Cleveland airport. Every airport sells a T-shirt with the name of the town on it. I don't know how many they sell. But as it says in here, it's not a sign that your marriage is in trouble if you get an airport divorce. I have a feeling that happily married people or normal people in general come to these conclusions on their own. I'm going to sit here and read. Okay, I'm going to go look around the shops. End of story. I don't know if it need a cute name like airport divorce or not.
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0: flash flooding, and more states are at risk over the weekend.
1: There's been so much rain across this area. Any additional rainfall will cause flooding. And it's a large area that we're worried about. Major cities like Indianapolis, Louisville, down towards Nashville, maybe even towards Atlanta. All spots where you could see some really heavy rainfall.
0: Fox meteorologist Adam Klotz, one person is missing in the Missouri floods. The governor's declared a state of emergency. And the Justice Department subpoenas New York Times journalist over a report on security concerns involving the Qatari Gift Air Force One. 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
2: 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Mulligan's red card was pulled thanks to Trump.
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1: Here's what you're going to experience when I send one of our guys out there, one of the gentlemen on our staff out there. First, you're going to park the truck in the street. Now, why would a fleet that's meticulously maintained and a lot of new vehicles, this is just a precaution. Why would we park in the street? This is just a precaution, because I don't want the first time my truck leaks to be on your driveway. So we're gonna park there. We're gonna come up to the front door. We're gonna knock on the door. And when you invite him in, he's going to reach down and put on floor savers, shoe covers. A lot of guys want to call them the booties, but they're they cover his shoes. They cover his boots. And that's because we're going to be working in some water and stuff and cleaning the outdoor air conditioner and the heat pump. And it does tend to get a little mucky. He's going to start his invoice. He's going to ask you to take him to the thermostat, make sure we're at the right house, got all your information. We're going to go to the thermostat. We're just going to make sure your system operates. It's operating. After he turns it on, you'll then show him the outdoor system, then show him the indoor where everything's located. Now, a few of you guys have what we call a package unit. Package units, it's all sitting outside other than that thermostat. That's okay, too. It's just we service both the heat and the air for a package unit, as well as what's known as a split system. Now, the very first task we're going to do is we're going to take the top off that outdoor air conditioner, that heat pump. After that, he's going to get the leaves and the sticks and the muck and the debris out of the bottom of the system, because all that stuff holds water when it rains. It's going to rust the bottom of the system out prematurely, okay? So we're going to get all of that junk out of there. That alone is going to extend the life of your outdoor equipment. The next thing, in my opinion, is the best. We're going to use a semi-high pressure nozzle. We'll call it a coal gun, but a spray gun, pressure sprayer, and we're going to spray down those coals from the inside out. Now that's going to force all those leaves, those grass clippings, all of that dust, and whatever's been sucked up into that system over the last 6 months back out of the coals. It's almost like lifting a sweater off your air conditioner. You've got to wash the outdoor coals from the inside out. Otherwise, you're just pushing the existing debris into the system even more. Now, imagine you or someone's jogging on a hot summer day with sweater on and a straw in your mouth. Your body can't release the heat, right? So you get really, really hot. Well, the same thing's going on with your outdoor system. If it's dirty, it's going to overheat. You're going to have a compressor issues. It's going to fail. You're going to have motor failures. Overheating is the biggest culprit that causes damage for an outdoor system. We've got to keep them cool. The fan motor, the compressor, all of those. And a clean condenser coil is the first part. Sometimes we even use a foam cleaner to get all that stuff out. You're looking at a good 30 to 45 minutes just at this point, so that you can see now why I say that other maintenances are drive-by maintenances. If they're in and out and gone in 45 minutes, we should still be already just working on the outdoor system. Next, we're going to test all those electrical components in your system to make sure they're not getting ready to have an electrical failure or electrical fires. You might have a pending compressor failure because you've got a little starter that's about to go bad. You might have a pending motor failure because you've got a filter that's all plugged up and you're not paying attention to it. So you're going to check all those little minuscule components that don't cost much at all to repair or replace. Next, we're going to check your indoor heating system and your furnace or your furnace. We'll check the burners, the pressure switches. We'll make sure the exhaust is venting properly. Oh, too many times that the vent is not proper and it's letting that exhaust back into the house. All the hoses, your drains, your flame sensors, even the little ohm tests that they call it on your igniter, because that baby's going to go out. And if it goes out, it's going to get cold in your house in a hurry. Most importantly, we're going to check the heat exchanger. That's the part that is known to crack and leak carbon monoxide. Look, we all know that carbon monoxide can kill you, right? But did you know that a majority of the people that survive a one-time carbon monoxide poison event have lifelong side effects like neurological disorders, cardiovascular problems, nervous system damage? What if that was your son or your daughter or your wife or your husband? Do you see now why I say you have to do these tune-ups and inspections every 6 months? You don't really have a choice. We'll go over the indoor air coils afterwards, and we'll inspect it for any sort of biological growth that might be growing on it, any dirt, any mold, mildew, bacteria, viruses, you know, yucky things like that. I mean, you've heard that mold grows in heating and air conditioning systems, haven't you? The fact is, it's common for us to find a combination of things in your airstream. Last time I checked, there were 22 registered strains of mold. And while all 22 are considered allergens, only about 7 of them are toxic. So I don't know that you have those 7, but all of them are considered allergens. And just what are the side effects of breathing mold? Well, everyone's different, but here's just a fraction of the list of the side effects. We're talking about things like upset stomach, weight gain, fatigue, loss of sleep, night sweats, headaches, rashes, sore throats, coughing, eye allergies. There's a loss of taste, loss of smell. There are some autoimmune disorders and even some sexual side effects from all of the medication that people take to fight off those conditions. And let's not forget about depression. All those medication can often lead to even more serious mental problems. Did you know that 1 in 4 people that you know right now have zero ability to fight mold off once it gets in their bloodstream? 1 in 4. 1 in 4 folks that their bodies lack the ability to mark the spores for the white blood cells to exterminate. Your body, your immune system, it's supposed to mark or tag unwanted invaders for extermination. What if your body is one of the 1 in 4 that can't fight it off once it gets in the bloodstream? Did you know that they cut people open and find this stuff inside of them, like pounds and pounds and pounds of it? Look it up, folks. Just search Google mold in bloodstream. What if that was your son, your daughter, your wife, your husband, your father, your mother? When do you really think that those health problems are going to materialize? In the first few days there and there, or after years of buildup? After it becomes strong enough for the body to not be able to fight it off, it becomes serious. Do you see now why I say it's so important to keep your maintenance and keep the dirt and mold and mildew out of your air? You probably didn't realize that your furnace and air conditioner getting dirty, getting moldy, could cost you your health. Hey, how long will your money last if you don't have your health? The good news is that if you have any of that stuff, we can share some things that our other customers have done to completely get rid of it, okay? Lastly, we're going to check the temperature difference. Everybody in our industry loves to call it the Delta T. Delta means difference. T means temperature. The Delta T between the air conditioning air coming in and out of your furnace and air conditioner. We're going to check the duct pressure, your surge protectors, your system sterilizers, if you've got them. We'll let you know how your filters look and advise you that if there's something more time and even cost effective. And at the end of the day, it's about making you more comfortable in your home and saving you money. Okay? So get it cleaned up. It doesn't cost you anything. All right. It pays you to do that. Get it cleaned up. Now, again, why would you do this? Why would you give a, you know, why would I give away a $252 total system rejuvenation for just $39? You know, sometimes you've heard of it. If it sounds too good to be true, it usually is. Well, we all know that Air Repair Al isn't making any money on this, all right? We all know we're losing money on it, okay? But here's what we get out of it. After we come out and after we perform the best maintenance you've ever seen, if you do have a repair, you're going to call us. You're going to call us for that repair. And when we become, and when you become a cheerleader for us, when you start to referring your friends and neighbors and family members and aunts and uncles, brothers and sisters and everybody, I mean, remember the average listener today will give us 3 to 5 referrals over their customer lifetime. That's what it's all about. Word of mouth is the best. Now, look, I'm going to give away the next wave of 5 of these right now. So if you feel like we sound like the type of company you want to have out to your home, give us a try. We'll schedule it around your needs, around your schedule. We'll come out. We'll knock it out. We'll knock your socks off. And I promise you're gonna love it. All right. 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All right? 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All right? 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They're indicating that we've got a couple in, got a couple more to give away. All right. That is 659-777-1111. 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Now we're going to take a short break, and after the break, we're going to talk about how just 1/32nd of an inch on dirt on your boil wheel could cost you thousands. All right, now 659-777-1111. 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
3: This was your week. 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
6: News. I'm Daria Albinger. Israel shares intelligence with the U.S. about an alleged Iranian plot to assassinate President Trump.
7: President Trump, in spite of this, in spite of 2 previous attempts on his life, is showing strength, not fear. And, you know, by saying, you know, we are going to bomb you into oblivion, I think that sets the tone very correctly.
6: U.S. Ambassador to NATO Matt Whitaker speaking to Fox News. We have Republican reaction now that Maine Democratic candidate Graham Plattner has officially ended a scandal-plagued campaign.
8: The replacement may end up not having a Nazi tattoo, and he may not abuse women, But he's still going to share the socialist agenda that Graham Plattner and these radicals in places like New York City and Denver do as well.
6: Arkansas GOP Senator Tom Cotton on Fox's Ingram Angle. 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
9: 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Some in the Huntsville area say they're losing hundreds of dollars to Pokemon card theft. 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
22: 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Next Tuesday, the season 3 debut of the Netflix sports reality series Quarterback, featuring Jaden Daniels, Baker Mayfield, Cam Ward, and Joe Flacco. Next Wednesday on Netflix, the 4th season start of the reality show The Ultimatum, Marry or Move On. Next Thursday, the debut of the new Netflix comedy starring Will Ferrell, The Hawk. Next Friday, the launch of the Netflix romance film Heartstopper Forever and the Mexican drama thriller Desire. Next Monday on Amazon Prime Video, the new docuseries Murder 101, based on the hit podcast. Next Tuesday on Paramount Plus, the docuseries premiere of The Real Wolf of Wall Street. Next Wednesday on Apple TV, the launch of Lucky, starring Anya Taylor-Joy. Next Wednesday on Amazon Prime Video, the start of the new action comedy Ride or Die, starring Hannah Waddingham and Octavia Spencer. 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
23: Peek-a-boo. 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
24: Smile, buddy.
23: Come on, smile. Oh, honey, he's still not smiling.
24: Maybe he's not a smiler.
23: Yeah, maybe he's just not a happy baby.
24: Maybe he's just being a boy. You know how boys are.
23: Or maybe he's teething. Oh, poor baby. I think his gums hurt.
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23: 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He didn't eat that much.
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0: The House is expected to vote on a bill that would make daylight saving time permanent nationwide. Monica Nelson has more.
1: The Sunshine Protection Act would eliminate the twice-a-year clock changes, ending the familiar spring forward in March and fall back in November. The measure has support from President Trump and cleared a key House committee by a 48-1 vote in May. While supporters say the change would provide more evening daylight year-round, some sleep experts say it could disrupt the body's natural sleep cycle. Arizona and Hawaii already do not observe daylight saving time. I'm Monica Nelson.
0: New Mexico Attorney General Raul Torres has accused the Justice Department of obstructing the state's investigation into Jeffrey Epstein's New Mexico property. Torres has sent multiple requests for unredacted records related to the property, but has not received a response for more than 4 months. The property is central to Epstein's plans and is alleged to be the burial site of two foreign girls. The DOJ refutes Torres's claims. That's politics. I'm Brad Siegel.
2: A summertime weather pattern is setting up across much of the country. A corridor from the central and southern plains into parts of the Midwest will see scattered showers and thunderstorms. Some of those storms could become strong, producing damaging wind gusts, large hail, and torrential downpours. The southeast stays warm and humid, with scattered afternoon thunderstorms developing from the Gulf Coast into the Carolinas and Florida. Localized heavy rainfall could lead to isolated flash flooding. Across the Northeast, expect a mix of sunshine and clouds with warm temperatures and only a few spotty showers. The Southwest remains hot and mostly dry, while dangerous wildfire conditions continue across portions of the Great Basin, Utah, Arizona, and New Mexico due to hot temperatures, low humidity, and gusty winds. Along the West Coast, expect seasonable conditions with morning clouds near the coast and sunshine inland. And that's a look at your national forecast. I'm Jim Forbes.
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40: September 1979. Virginia's top prison band, Edge of Daybreak, is about to attempt the impossible, recording their debut album Behind Bars in just 5 hours.
41: Okay, we're rolling. 1, 2, 3, 4.
40: They were black artists serving extremely long felony sentences. Each had grown up under segregation, only to get caught up in America's prison boom during their 20s. I'm Jamie Petras, music and culture writer. For the past 5 years, I've been talking to the band's three surviving members, Jamal Jahan Nubi, Neil Cade, and Harry Cupcake Coleman.
42: Put it this way, we were the band of the state penal system. They would come in and stand around the wall and sweat would pour off them just like it poured off of us, just to hear us play.
40: They're out of prison now and in their 70s. Their past behind them. But they also have some unfinished business.
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3: Every hunter knows that the wilderness is full of surprises. 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
4: 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How could she have just gone down there and accidentally died? 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
5: All theories are out there, you know, everything from murder to UFOs to Bigfoot.
3: This season on Blood Trails, we're following the trail of seven cases that start in the field and end in the shadows, where missing persons reports, half-buried evidence, and whispered suspicions blur the line between hunting story and homicide.
6: I just instantly started freaking out, yelling to the world, "What's going on?" I yelled, "Help." I mean, I'm out in the middle of nowhere. I had no idea what was going on.
3: From the frozen woods of Maine to the mountains of Montana, from an archery opener gone wrong in Wisconsin to a father's last walk through the Minnesota deer woods. Each story begins with a hunter stepping into the wild, but not all of them come back.
5: 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He's not here with us. You know, it was tough.
3: I'm Jordan Sillars. Join me as we track the truth through tangled cover and cold case files, where every trail tells a story, and every story leaves its own trail of blood. Blood Trails.
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7: 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You wouldn't believe it, ones we've seen. And that's not because the duct has fallen apart. That's just the natural leaks from the seams, around the doors, around the connections. It's crazy. Now, there's another kind of leakage. It's return leakage. Now, this is the more serious one, other than our wallets, because these go unnoticed sometimes. Because it's not that cool air that you're feeling coming out of it. So you don't really feel anything. That's because the returns don't blow the air. They suck the air in. Well, that's, you know, that's even worse. And they are the worst leakers. Instead of blowing the cool air out into the attic, it's sucking in that hot attic air or that cold crawl space air. The return is sucking in all that bad stuff that's in your crawl space or that's in your attic. It also pressurizes your home, which means that it's wanting to push air out of your home to make up for it. We don't create air. We pull it from one place to the next with your heating and air conditioning system. When you're pulling that air in from that 130-degree attic or 150-degree attic, if you've not got it insulated, well, then you're pulling in hot, hot air. Your air conditioner has to now cool down 150-degree air, 130 to 150-degree air. It's like running your heating and air conditioning system with all the doors and windows open. I can only tell you how many times we got screamed at as a kid to close the door the air conditioner's on. You guys are letting that much leakage happen when you don't care about the return air and seal it up. You know what else is really bad about that air from that crawl space or that attic? Hot or cold? But you know what? In that attic, there's a lot of insulation out there. And did you know that when it's sucking in that air, it'll suck in those fiberglass little fine particles? You know, if you just took a bright flashlight and went up in the attic in the middle of the night and you shine that flashlight, you'll see all those little particles floating in the air. If you've ever been standing in your kitchen or any room and you see the light coming through the window and you see all those little particles floating in the air in that sunlight, first you think, well, I'm glad that's just in that sunlight because I'm standing over here. No, the particles are everywhere. The sunlight's the only reason why you're seeing them, because you're getting extra spotlight on it. But those particles are everywhere and you're breathing that in. And were you aware that 30 to 40% of all the dust in your house is really insulation from your attic, or insulation that's being sucked in through the leaks in your return air? You know, what if you're laying there at night sleeping and your mouth's open and all of those particles are just falling into your mouth? No wonder we wake up with such dry, nasty mouth in the morning time. Do you know that all that insulation is actually known to be a cancer-causing agent? Now, I don't want to go with that scare or any of that, but there's no reason to breathe in insulation when you don't have to. Again, what about that crawl space? What about a return out of the crawl space? What do you think's down in that crawl space? Might not be as much insulation, but do you know that bugs like to climb in to your ductwork? What do you think they do in that ductwork? Yeah, it's not clean. It's not good. They're pooping in the your ductwork. All those bugs. Worse is, you could have squirrels or other animals get into your ductwork when it's in the crawl space. Can you see now why you want to get your system inspected every 6 months to make sure that you haven't pulled any sort of pulled anything bad in, or even let in animals or other things into your ductwork? Add that your bug company comes out and sprays, and they spray all these really harsh chemicals in your crawl space or in your attic. And when your duct return leaks, were you aware that that's pulling those chemicals into your home? Did you know that the bug company, the sprayers, when they go to spray their really bad stuff, they'll tell you, turn off your air conditioner while I'm spraying, because this stuff will get sucked into your home. They're hoping it will drop and settle, but there's still a little bit of it in the air. As soon as you turn that air conditioner on, you're sucking those bad chemicals into your home. You ever wonder why? Maybe this is the reason why some of you or your family members getting sick, or just stopped up on a daily basis. Look at the environment. You know, instead of really looking at putting a lot of drugs or the medicines and all the things that we can get prescriptions for in, maybe it's just time to think about cleaning the air, sealing everything up. All right, now we're going to give away another couple of tune-ups. All right, real quick. Let's make sure that everybody's ready. It's going to be a real quick one. I think they say the phones are open. So it's 659. That's the new area code for us here in Alabama, the central Alabama. 659-777-1111. That's 659-777-1111. I think they show a couple of phone calls. You know, the fact is, I think that every home in the Alabama area, central Birmingham, really anywhere from Tuscaloosa to Anniston, from Coleman to Montgomery, every home should have their air conditioner serviced at least every year. We love to say it's really every 6 months. And you're going to want to get on a maintenance plan. 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It's quite a deal. There's nobody in town that I know of that looks at saving you money like that. That's a big, big, big difference. So we're in the middle of phones ringing, 659-777-1111, okay? 659, that's that new area code around here, 777-1111. So guys, get on in there. Now, if you can't get to the phone right now, you can jump over to the website. Just go over to airrepairal.com, airrepairal.com. And you'll see the picture of Al, and right at the top, you'll see a book now, schedule now type button. Go through it. Just in the notes, put down $39 radio show, and we will get you on the schedule. And you can even pick the time that you want right on the schedule. So now let's jump over to talk about filters. Let's talk about filters a minute. Are you buying those cheap filters? Yeah, admit it. Are you? Well, if you are, you might want to start a savings account, because it's likely that you're going to need to completely disassemble your heating and air conditioning system. You're going to have to completely sanitize it, disinfect it, and put it all back together. That could get to be thousands of dollars. We're talking very expensive. Wow. A little piece of advice. Well, if you're going to buy a one-inch filter, buy one from even the local stores. Whenever it's you're going to filter, the number one rule, if you can see through it, you don't want it. If you can hold that filter up and you can see your hand on the other side, it's not a good filter. That's basically a sand sifter, you know, the fur ball catcher. You take that out, you know, looking for all the crazy stuff that it might have caught, but it's all the little stuff that it's gone through it that clogs up your system. Those are just the ones you can see through. Man, they're just like rock stoppers. Like I said, they will catch the dog fur, the cat fur, the dog hair, all of that stuff. Maybe a bug or two at best. But those little particles, the ones that do the most irritation to your sinus and allergies, they're shooting right through that thing. And then they're building up on that blower wheel. And remember earlier we talked about that blower wheel? It's very important. Now look, we've only got a couple minutes left. So before the show's out, so let's go ahead and let you know what the number is one more time. We're going to give away that discounted $39. Without people like you, Air Repair Al would just fall flat. We wouldn't exist. We're here for you guys. So that's where this offer, all right? This is the last opportunity to get one of these at this deeply discounted price of $39. I mean, Air Repair Al is covering over $200 of the cost for you. And this is your last chance. We're about to wrap up. So here you go. Get the number. 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That's 777-1111. 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That's 659-777-1111. 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
1: A study out of Australia concludes that extreme heat leads to a higher chance of mental illnesses. The study published in Nature Health took a look at more than 2.5 million hospitalizations during the warmer times of the year in Brazil, Canada, Chile, and New Zealand between the years 2000 and 2019. The study concluded that constant exposure to extreme heat was linked with an increased risk of hospitalization for mental and behavioral-related matters. July is National Hot Dog Month, and one health expert is advising not to eat too many. Dietitian Kristen Kirkpatrick with the Cleveland Clinic says hot dogs can contain a lot of additives and be high in sodium. She says there's also data showing a link to an increased risk in certain cancers. However, she says hot dogs are okay to have on occasion.
2: So yes, let's have that hot dog and let's even dive into the bun. But maybe let's have some watermelon alongside it, which is high in lycopene. Let's look at having beans, which we know are high in fiber and protein.
1: Kirkpatrick suggests buying hot dogs with the least amount of ingredients in them and choosing all beef. Health update, I'm Scott Pringle.
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6: Here's what you've made popular by getting your stream on. 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The Agency on Paramount Plus takes the 8th spot. Cape Fear on Apple TV falls back to 7, with From on MGM Plus sliding back to 6. The new Harlan Coben mystery, I Will Find You, on Netflix tumbles out of the top 3 to 5. And House of the Dragon on HBO Max is in at 4. Season 3 of Silo on Apple TV debuts at 3. The final season of The Bear on FX on Hulu soars up to 2. And once again, Widow's Bay on Apple TV is on top, your number one streamed show.
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7: About this, other states, other people who live in other states, because, you know, we live in California and in theory vote for this crap. I don't vote for it, but enough people do. But the federal dollars, those of you who live in other responsible states, you should be very angry at California for wasting your money.
8: Yeah, I totally agree. And especially when you hear Gavin Newsom, you know, boasting that California sends more to the federal government than it takes. All of these numbers that I just shared with you prove that that's total BS. We're taking a lot more than we're creating.
7: I wish I had the time to do this, because I was really angry about Mamdani's speech the other day, where he had that line about kids go to bed hungry in this country while Elon Musk only hungers for more money and power. Like, there are so many different programs at every level of your city, county, and state and federal money, then you're just not trying very hard to get food for your kids.
8: Yeah, I agree. And for the politicians that continually shriek about our children are going to bed hungry, if you've walked by a California elementary school anytime recently, you'll notice that the majority of the kids are overweight.
7: Yeah. That is something. Well, keep uncovering the fraud. I mean, at least we can scream about it. I said, I'm not optimistic that anything good will happen, but that is absolutely amazing. 11% of $12+ billion we know is wasted, and it could be more than that.
8: Yeah, it's disheartening, definitely. But yes, I will definitely stay on this.
7: Thank you. Katie Grimes, the editor-in-chief of the California Globe. Appreciate your time today. Those stories are just so dang maddening, and explains how you can walk by somebody on the street who looks down and out, but they got an iPhone and they're getting by. They're doing all right. We've got so many different programs with so much money sloshing around, and then you can trade in your government card or whatever you have, so you can buy booze and cigarettes and vape pens and whatever the heck you want to buy. It's just so depressing. You get up and go to work every day to try to earn money. You have to give over way too much to the government, and then it gets wasted on this crap. Children. children going to bed hungry at night while Elon Musk only hungers for more power and money. You freaking socialist in your line of crap. I got more on that coming up a little bit later I will get to. Drives me nuts.
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7: This is not about the World Cup. It's tangentially related, but it is not about sports at all. But you do need to know that a player for the United States was given a red card, a penalty, and he wasn't going to get to play, and the United States was unhappy. It fits into this. This is about attitudes and politics, not about sports, okay? And I'm about to read this piece from a journalist I don't know, Ellen Carmichael. I was going to tell you what I think of it before I read it, but I thought, no, I want you to hear it first. I'll be interested in how you respond to this. This journalist, Ellen Carmichael, wrote about it. The most interesting part of the red card saga with the World Cup isn't the ruling. It's how differently Americans and Europeans process the idea that they might have been wronged. Europeans are fundamentally different from Americans in one particular way. They expect life to be aggravating and at times unfair. Europeans expect life to be aggravating and at times unfair. It's just a fact of moving through the world. I joke that in Europe, the customer is always wrong. You didn't read the fine print. The only pharmacy in town is closed every other Tuesday for 3 hours, and even if the times weren't posted, that's still your problem. Too bad if you want the bill because the waiter's on his union-mandated half-hour smoke break and you're just going to have to wait. Sometimes you're the windshield, sometimes you're the bug. There's something freeing in that. Things are less in your control, so there's less angst in managing your expectations. In America, things couldn't be more different. We simply can't accept a wrong left unrighted. The flight attendant sneezed handing you a drink on your one-hour flight. 15,000 frequent flyer miles, didn't like your appetizer, a replacement is on the way and the whole course comes off the bill. There's a reason our interstates are lined with trial lawyer billboards. Europeans have turned complaining into a continental pastime with no expectation that the universe owes them a remedy for their grief. You gripe about the train being late, your friends nod solemnly, and everyone goes back to their fancy drink. In America, we launch a full-blown investigation of the train system, sue the government and its contractors that allowed for the tardiness, and hold a congressional hearing on the state of national infrastructure. So she goes on and on about that. The idea that Europeans expect to get screwed, expect things to not work out, and just accept it, she presents as a good thing. And the fact that Americans bitch about it and launch an investigation or push back or want a remedy for it, she presents as a bad thing. And I could not disagree with her point of view more. Now, the highways being lined with trial lawyers, that's its own separate problem. The fact that you can sue for anything is wrong, and we need to figure that out and fix it. But the idea that we expect a business to be open the hours they say they're open, or for a train to be on time, and if it's not, we want things to get fixed. There is a reason Europe sucks in terms of its economy and its ability to defend itself. And the United States is the most powerful country the world has ever seen. And the economy dominates the world and has since, I think, 1878. I can't believe that that American journalist thinks it's a good thing that Europeans just accept things sucking and getting screwed and people not doing a good job, and that that's a positive attribute, that you just let that go and let it slide and expect life to suck.
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3: Fox News, I'm Carmen Roberts. High-level talks in Oman today between Iran and Middle East negotiators as President Trump demands Tehran respond about the Strait of Hormuz.
4: Both Washington and Tehran trading new threats today. The administration says it set a deadline of today for Iran to reopen the critical waterway and for to cease any attacks on ships in the Strait of Hormuz.
3: Fox's Alex Hogan. Missouri flash floods claim a life. It came after an extensive search. Crews found the body of a woman today who was swept away as floods tore through Crawford County on Friday. More flooding is expected.
5: There's been so much rain across this area. Any additional rainfall will cause flooding. And it's a large area that we're worried about. Major cities like Indianapolis, Louisville, down towards Nashville, maybe even towards Atlanta. All spots where you could see some really heavy rainfall.
3: Fox's Adam Klotz. 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
34: The different color noises, white noise, brown noise, pink noise. Brown noise is deeper, has lower frequencies, it's got more bass, minimalizes that higher frequency. Mm-hmm. And I didn't really know this, but apparently you can liken some of these to sounds in nature. And apparently brown noise is more akin to like a river rapid or a heavy rainfall or thunder.
35: Because there's also white noise and pink noise, you think brown noise is just named after the color brown. Wrong. There was a scientist named Robert Brown from Scotland.
34: White noise is used, aside from just sleeping, a lot of times with like noise-canceling headphones and stuff, mm-hmm. masking other sounds.
35: Pink noise is a little different. It's kind of like the compromise between white noise and brown noise.
34: As far as which one is best for sleep, there have been some very middling studies over the years. But at Oxford in 2017, they said that they fell asleep 40% faster listening to white noise, but their overall sleep was about the same.
35: Okay.
34: There was a study in 2017 from Northwestern of 13 older adults, and they said pink noise provided deeper sleep overall and improved ability to recall words.
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27: In the bigs, the Red Sox have been in the basement much of the year, but have started to turn things around, including beating the first-place Yankees 3 games in a row at Fenway Park with a 4-1 win on Saturday. Jake Bennett holding the Bombers in check to just 1 run over 6 1/3 innings. Gerrit Cole touched up for an early home run. Red Sox will go for the sweep Sunday night in primetime. There's rain throughout much of the Northeast right now, and that's temporarily halting the Reds and Pirates, Phillies and Mets, for example. A.J. Hinch's former team, Houston, kept his current team, Detroit, from win number 1,000 of his career, 8-6, at Comerica. NHL draft continues from Buffalo on Saturday. Toronto Maple Leafs picked Penn State freshman Gavin McKenna number 1 overall. NBA draft pick Darren Peterson met the press in Salt Lake. He was asked how he's so balanced.
28: I spend a lot of time in the weight room, working on my core, my body. Just a blessing, too. Sometimes just God-given stuff.
27: Peterson was a second pick overall out of Kansas, and Jose Alvarado expected to re-up with the Knicks for 3 years. That's sports. I'm Rob Bushka.
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15: Followed by quiet terms and vice versa. So maybe next year we'll get some really, really explosive cases.
16: Is there anything we expect to come down next year?
15: I'm hoping one of my own cases gets granted.
16: Oh, okay. What's your favorite one that you would love to have make it to the Supreme Court?
15: Well, it actually involves a California law, of course, where if you are a medical professional and you teach a continuing education course, so, you know, to keep your license, your medical license, you have to take so many hours of continuing medical education. Now, if you're a teacher of one of those courses, which are totally private, right? These are just private individuals, doctors, surgeons, whatever, physical therapists who teach these cases or these courses. California said if you teach that course, no matter what you are talking about, you have to include a section on implicit bias.
16: Nah.
15: That is yes. The idea that, you know, there are health disparities based on race and they come from everybody's unconscious bias. It's totally offensive and divisive. And our client, you know, she actually fled from Iran. She fled tyranny for freedom of speech and freedom. And she doesn't believe in implicit bias. She doesn't think that's the main driver of health disparities.
16: It's not.
15: And she doesn't want to be forced to talk about it. Right. It's not. It's very shoddy science, by the way. And she has a First Amendment right to talk about whatever she wants to talk about. And by the way, what she wants to talk about is ocular surgery. It has nothing to do with implicit bias. You do not need to talk about implicit bias in those courses. So we're challenging that on the First Amendment, and I think we ought to get to the Supreme Court and win.
16: That's awesome. I hope you do, and that we'd love to talk about it. Anastasia Bowden, you are so good at this. We really appreciate your time.
15: Thanks for having me.
16: Unfortunately, we might not talk again until next October.
15: Oh, I hope not.
16: Yeah. We'll come up with a reason to talk to you before then. We'll make up a reason. All right.
15: Three agrees to the Supreme Court. Thanks.
16: There you go.
15: Bye.
16: There you go. Fantastic. Anastasia Bowden. She is with the Pacific Legal Foundation. You just heard one of the cases she's going to be working on. What am I supposed to say about the podcast, Anton? What do you want me to say? Oh, she has a podcast. That's right. In Dissent. She's the host of the very popular In Dissent podcast. So if you like her act, and how would you not, you should check that out. We've got more on the way right here. Stay.
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3: We are suspending campaign operations. This is incredibly difficult because I know that some will think it's an admission of guilt, and it most certainly is not. We're not doing it because of the allegations. We're doing it because of the structures that are being taken away from us by those in power.
0: Those in power like Bernie Sanders and Zohran Mamdani? When Bernie and the socialist communist mayor of New York have turned on you, then you really got no friends. So that's that Graham Plattner dude, and he got out, and everybody knew he was going to get out, and I think everybody knew that's where this story was headed a long time ago, really. But there's a lot of interesting stuff around that, and we welcome to the show our one of our favorite political analysts that exists anywhere on the planet, Lan He Chen, David and Diane Steffi Fellow in American Public Policy Studies at the Hoover Institution, and the Director of Domestic Policy Studies at Stanford University. Welcome to the show.
4: Hey, Jack. Good to be with you.
0: Pretty good. Where to start? Maybe here. One guest I had on earlier, I hadn't seen the latest polling. Was Plattner way down in the polls against Collins?
4: No, I think the polling was actually pretty competitive.
0: Okay.
4: And that's why Democrats were so keen to figure out what to do about the situation, because they see the main Senate race as being a critical part of their pathway to try to take the majority of the Senate. It's going to be a tough pathway for Democrats just because of the states that are in play this cycle. But I think they really felt that Plattner had an opportunity to beat Susan Collins. And so this whole thing has been very, very disruptive to their Democrat plans.
0: Here's one of my thoughts on this, an interesting angle. I was reading Mark Halperin's newsletter earlier today, and he was making the point that these voters in Maine chose this guy knowing most of it. The most recent pretty solid rape allegation is new, but a lot of it was known, and they still chose him, which makes me wonder where we are on the character issue with candidates across this country. As long as somebody's on our team, do we care anything about their personal lives?
4: Yeah, it's a great question. I mean, we heard this over and over again. You know, you looked at the different politicians who stood behind Graham Plattner, even as allegations came out. Not this one. I mean, this one obviously was a more extreme version, but there were lots of similar allegations, and not just those allegations, but also severe lapses in judgment and character. You know, the idea that he'd have an offensive tattoo, that was something. You know, there were a bunch of stories about this guy that suggested he was not exactly the most savory character. And the argument that basically supporters of his used was, well, you know, he's our guy. And it doesn't really matter because, look, you know, the other side has a bunch of scoundrels, too. So we're going to run a scoundrel and it's not going to matter. So I do think, Jack, we're in a different era in American politics. You know, if you think back to the 80s and 90s and even 2000s, the character question did reflect in a much more different way than it does today. In today's politics, it's really come down to what I call the shirts and skins era. Basically, it just depends on if someone's on your side or not. If someone's on your side, then what they've done is forgivable. And you know, I think both sides have been guilty of this.
0: You know, in terms of the sexual stuff, rape's a different case, but
4: yes.
0: Obviously, but the cheating on your wife and that sort of lifestyle, from what I understand, our European friends have always marveled that we care about that, because they just don't care about your private sex life. You know, obviously, we're talking about legal stuff between consenting adults. But in Europe, they don't care about your private sex life, whereas in the United States, we always have. So maybe we're just moving into that sort of thinking.
4: I suppose. I mean, I don't want to dismiss it, because I do think that there are elements of character that are reflections on how people will govern.
0: I mean,
4: right?
0: Sorry to interrupt you, but the fact that this guy was on various hookup sites trying to get laid weeks after he was married. What the heck is that? I mean, that's a different thing than some of the affairs we've heard about in the past with different
4: guys. Oh, totally.
0: But
4: I mean, just like Eric Swalwell, that was different too, right? And look at how long Swalwell really hung in there until, by the way, if you looked at Swalwell's exit video, not all that dissimilar from the Plattner one, right? Sort of disheveled, saying, look, that this doesn't mean I'm guilty, yada yada. I mean, the whole thing is just remarkable if you look at the severe defects in character that both of these candidates exhibited and how well known a lot of this was, right? And I think that's part of the challenge, is that you had so many people, whether it was Swalwell or certainly Plattner, who, because he wore the right jersey, were willing to say, you know what, it doesn't matter. And you know, the argument that they would repeatedly use was the other side does it too. And that's when you know that our politics have entered a new era and frankly, I think a more troubling time.
0: Lonnie Chen, I knew you'd be great on that. Thank you for your time today. I really appreciate it.
4: Hey, thanks, Jack. Have a good one.
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17: Floods turn deadly. I'm Carmen Roberts, Fox News. Search and rescue crews recover the body of a missing Missouri woman who was swept away from her home yesterday as dangerous floodwaters tore through Crawford County. The Missouri State Highway Patrol said the body of Faith Gregory was recovered about a mile from her home after an extensive search. More rain and flooding is expected, with the threat expanding farther south. Fox meteorologist Adam Klotz has more.
18: What a scary situation across Missouri. They saw in some of those communities on the high end as much as a foot of rain. We're still tracking a risk of some flooding as we move through the weekend. Now, that's shifted a little farther off towards the east. We're seeing at least some flooding, flood alerts, flood warnings there across portions of southern Illinois, getting into Kentucky. So really along the Ohio River Valley, those are the areas where that rain is going to continue to come down. We've got a frontal boundary that's just kind of draped across that region. A whole lot of humidity there, and these storms are just one after another after another. When you start to see these storms train, that is when these rainfall totals can start to get really high.
17: Iran's Revolutionary Guard Navy just announced the Strait of Hormuz is closed until further notice and until the U.S. interference in the region stops. And this comes after Iran's Navy said it fired on a ship today trying to travel along.

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2: Democratic primary filed paperwork yesterday, ending his campaign. Democrats have until July 27th to find a replacement for the November election. Now that the FIFA World Cup is in play in the U.S., sports bettors are facing a gambling boom, and that is raising concerns.
3: A betting boom. Billions of dollars flowing from countries across the globe, and the World Cup is fueling the fire. Industry analysts expect fans to set record gambling numbers, even more than the Super Bowl. Some analysts predict more than $50 billion in global wagers. Deutsche Bank projects $3.3 billion in wagers through U.S. sports books, led by sites like DraftKings and FanDuel. While legal sports betting explodes, experts say it makes it hard to rein in other sports betting. In college sports, some betting is legal, but gray areas are plentiful. Prop bets are growing increasingly controversial.
4: In Washington, David Spunt, Fox News.
2: Apple sues OpenAI, accusing it of stealing trade secrets.
5: The suit says the theft of Apple's trade secrets by the maker of ChatGPT was part of a coordinated pattern of misconduct at an institutional level.
2: Fox's Lisa Lucero, OpenAI denies wanting any secrets from rivals. And the New York Times is pushing back against the Justice Department over subpoenas seeking testimony from several of its reporters next week. Those subpoenas come after the Times reported on security concerns involving President Trump's new Air Force One. And the National Press Club is calling on the DOJ to immediately withdraw the subpoenas. I'm Carmen Roberts. This is Fox News.
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7: Giving you the first alert for the chance for some storms as we go into the overnight hours. Heavy rain, gusty winds, and some thunder possible. We'll see temperatures cool into the mid-70s, and then for your Sunday, off and on, scattered showers and storms likely. Can't rule out a strong storm capable of producing gusty winds. We'll remain mostly cloudy with afternoon highs in the upper 80s. From the WBRC 6 Weather Center, I'm meteorologist Matt Daniel on your side.
8: Right now, it's 90 degrees at Birmingham's News Traffic and Weather Station. 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
2: Hello, America, from the nation's capital. This is the Glenn Beck program. We're glad you're here. I want to talk to you a little bit about Zoran Mondani and what he said, did a speech in New York City. It was radically different than, you know, any speech that I've ever heard given on 4th of July by an elected official. But I want to play part of it. And I want to talk to you a little bit about this socialism that we hear so much speak about. Just about everything that you know about socialism is probably outdated. And I'll explain that coming up in 60 seconds.
3: You've been hearing about the struggles with the country's housing market for a couple of years now. Higher mortgage rates have led to stagnation, and home sellers and buyers are sitting on the sideline. Well, the Fed has dropped the rates, but it really hasn't solved the issue. Home

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2: As we mark 250 years, what do we see? We see a city of contradictions within a nation of contradictions. We see the wealthiest country in the history of the world, one where children go to sleep hungry while the world's first trillionaire hungers for more. We see monopolies that dominate every industry and oligarchs who buy elections. We see masked agents terrorizing our streets, eating food cooked by our undocumented neighbors before spiriting them away in unmarked vans. We see a nation whose immense wealth has been built by those with calloused, dirt-streaked hands, those who toil on factory floors and chisel into stone. And we see a nation that has allowed so much of that wealth to be held instead in the soft hands of a precious few.
3: The soft hands of a precious few. Let's just use Elon Musk. Has he not earned his money? I mean, I don't know how you earn $1 trillion, quite honestly. But does he not deserve what he has brought to the world through speech and technology, communications, what he has done for the world where they can now communicate freely in countries where you could not be free to speak? He's got the satellite system up. He's reinvented the car and given all of the tech. He didn't put a patent on it. He gave the patents away for free so anyone can use it. He is transforming the idea of space. He is building a space economy, which you won't understand for another 5 to 10 years. But when that thing hits, you will understand. He may have soft hands, but he's done the intellectual plowing of almost every field. I don't want to get this. I'm just tired of socialism. I'm tired. I just wish we could have an honest conversation. But we are dealing with so many people that are so uninformed. Yes, there are great disparities in wealth. Yes. And you say, and while they're buying elections, yes, like Soros. Do you mean Soros or is he exempt? Because I would like the money to get out of politics as well. But it's not an honest fight. Most people who are saying that's not honest. If you have a problem with all the money in politics, good, good. So do I. If you have a problem with corrupt capitalism, so do I. But the answer is not bigger government. But socialism will work. Let me tell you, America's been told a really simple story for a very long time. If America could only be more like Denmark. Now, we're not even talking about Denmark or Sweden, you know, or Norway anymore. We're not talking about that. They are talking about a different kind of socialism now. But let's just say they're talking about, we just want to be like Norway and Sweden. It's the favorite exhibit in almost every debate about capitalism in government. The Nordic countries, they're proof socialism works. But before you remodel your house after somebody else's blueprint, let's walk through the front door first, okay? Because the story that almost everyone tells you about Scandinavian nations leaves out the part that actually made Scandinavia successful. The leaders themselves reject the label socialist. Don't believe me? Look it up. The former Danish prime minister, Anders Rasmussen or something, came to the United States and addressed it directly. He said, Americans associate Denmark with socialism. Then he added, and I'm quoting, Denmark is far from a socialist planned economy. Denmark is a market economy. Wow, where are the posters for that? That's a remarkable statement. Imagine somebody insisting Texas is a communist state while the governor keeps coming out going, we're not, we're Texas, we're not communist. And yet the myth survives somehow. So what's really happening? The Nordic countries have built generous welfare states. That part is absolutely true. They provide universal health coverage. College is subsidized, heavily subsidized or free. Parents receive paid leave. Safety nets are extensive. But those benefits sit on top of economies that depend on capitalism every single day. Not just capitalism, competitive capitalism. Strong property rights, private ownership, entrepreneurship, open trade, innovation, businesses that are expected to compete in the marketplace rather than survive on government protection. Those days are long gone. And this is the part that never makes it to a campaign speech. According to the Index of Economic Freedom, Denmark has consistently ranked among the freest economies in the entire world. The country most often used to argue against capitalism scores routinely as the world's freest capitalist economy. Wow, does that make you curious at all? At all? I mean, should we look into that? During the post-war decades, Sweden dramatically expanded government spending, the taxes, the regulation. By the 1970s and into the 1980s, economic growth slowed way down. Investments weakened. Entrepreneurs left. Some of Sweden's most successful companies and business leaders moved. They just moved out of the country. IKEA relocated ownership to the Netherlands. Tetra Pak moved to Switzerland. Sweden's relative standing among wealthy nations fell sharply for two decades. And then everybody turns away and doesn't say, so what happened next? Sweden didn't double down. Okay? They didn't double down. It reversed course. Governments from both the left and the right reduced regulations. They reformed the pensions. These are things we're not doing. They introduced private competition into education. That'll never happen, right? Today, more than 800 independent schools operate with public funding. Private companies run a substantial share of the Swedish primary health centers. Taxes were restructured. Markets were liberalized. The reforms were not a rejection of the welfare state. They were an acknowledgement that somebody first has to create the wealth to pay for it. It's really hard to redistribute prosperity after you've regulated prosperity out of existence. And that's what New York is doing. And here's another fact that surprises most Americans. The Nordic countries, they don't finance their governments primarily on taxing billionaires. Did you know that? Nope. They tax everyone. The cashier, the plumber, the teacher, the nurse, the mechanic, not just the billionaire, everyone. In Denmark and Sweden, value-added taxes of around 25% apply to everyday purchases. So that means if you want this, your taxes are going to go up at the very bottom, and you're going to get a 25% VAT tax. You buy shoes, furniture, television, dinner at a restaurant, a significant amount of that, 25% goes to the government. Income taxes are broad. Payroll taxes are broad. Consumption taxes are broad, meaning everybody pays them. And the system works there because almost everyone contributes. Now, do you think Americans are going to accept that? Because I don't. Would you trade that? Another myth deserves some attention here. Many people believe Scandinavia punishes wealth more aggressively than America. Nope, nope, nope. The reality is that several Nordic countries actually have abolished their wealth taxes because they don't work. Sweden, get this one, no longer has an inheritance tax. Norway is debating reducing its wealth taxes because the high net worth individuals are leaving the country. That's what's happening in California. Where are they going? They're leaving New York to go to Florida. They're leaving California to go to Texas. If it was all countrywide, these extensive socialist taxes, they'd leave America. Because the policymakers understand something every country eventually discovers, but we just don't. Capital moves. Entrepreneurs move. Investments move. Governments compete as well. And here's one of the biggest misunderstandings we have. It's on healthcare. Healthcare is free. 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It's never free. 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Somebody always has to pay. The bill doesn't just go away. It just arrives in a different envelope. Let me give you this. 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They all compete around the world, and their governments expect them to succeed because those companies generate the tax revenue that supports the welfare system. Why do you hate successful companies if they're expected to pay taxes? But our taxes, everything is so screwed up here. We've made special exemptions for everyone. Everyone should pay taxes. No successful business, no generous welfare state. It's that simple. You get rid of business, you don't have the welfare. Another ingredient that economists often point to, and that is trust, something we don't have. Sweden, Denmark, Finland, Norway consistently are the highest trust societies in the world. People generally believe their neighbors will obey the rules. Now, that's changing because of the border situation. Government corruption is relatively low. It's not here. Institutions enjoy broad public confidence. Not here. Look at the fraud that's going on. That kind of social capital is incredibly valuable because it lowers the transaction cost. It simplifies regulation. It allows systems to function with fewer layers of enforcement. Trust, you cannot legislate trust. It develops over generations, and once it's gone, it's gone. And that's why culture matters, and institutions matter, and history matters. I'm not selling the Nordic model down the river, and I'm not saying it's perfect. It has its strengths, it has its weaknesses, like every system designed by human beings. The real lesson here is not about socialism versus capitalism. The real lesson here, I think, is about intellectual honesty. If somebody proves or points to Denmark as proof that socialism works, now you have the information. You have to say, would you acknowledge the Denmark's commitment to private enterprise and taxes? If somebody praises Sweden's welfare system, you want to mention Sweden's market reforms after 1990? Well, Finland, their public services. We want to mention Finland's strong support for private business and global competition. You know, good ideas don't travel alone. Neither do bad ones. The danger comes when we import only the policies we like while ignoring the conditions that make them possible. It's like pointing to a championship football team and deciding the secret to winning is a fancy stadium. No, it's not. Yeah, but look at the stadium. It's visible. Yeah, but the years of practice? Well, I don't see that. Well, but they may not be visible, Well, it's really the secret is the trophy. No, it's the discipline that you don't see in the case. The welfare benefits are visible, but the productive economy underneath often isn't. And every society eventually faces the same question. How much can you distribute? The answer depends on the other question that comes first. How much can you produce? That's the question that humbles governments. History's filled with nations that become wealthy and then debate how to share the prosperity. History's also filled with nations that try to distribute prosperity before they've created it. And those stories always end the same way. The pie shrinks. Everybody receives a smaller slice. The Nordic companies remind us something worth remembering. Markets create wealth. Governments redistribute that wealth should you choose. But you can't redistribute wealth that no longer exists. And that's what New York needs to learn. Back in a minute.
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0: So I was at the Midway on June 6th, USS Midway, and I talked briefly about the history of Midway Island and how the U.S. came to possess it. Did you know that? Do you know how the Midway, how we got those islands? This is the craziest thing. Bird crap. We're out in the middle of nowhere, and a captain, this is in the 1800s, in an island, pops up, and it's a little teeny island, and he's like, oh my gosh, look at that, it's full of bird crap. And at the time, because we needed fertilizer, bird crap was worth a fortune. And so we're like, we claim this bird crap for the United States of America. And it turns out to be one of the critical battles in World War II. And a lot of people just think that everything is just meh. But that the right to say meh has been earned and paid for by somebody. This speech is available now at glenbeck.com/torch. Watch all of it. It's really good. Here's a clip of it. Cut 8.
1: It is our 250th anniversary. How many of us remember? How many of us remember what we're even living in today and the value of this freedom? The things that we see, the things that we're able to accomplish, the God we can praise or not praise. For the first time in human history, men live like they've never lived before. And most Americans say, meh. Remember where we have come from. Remember what it has taken. Remember those who have sacrificed so we can say, meh.
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14: 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Tennessee Senator Marsha Blackburn says the rise in democratic socialism is a danger to the U.S.
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17: Giving you the first alert for the chance for some storms as we go into the overnight hours. Heavy rain, gusty winds, and some thunder possible. We'll see temperatures cool into the mid-70s, and then for your Sunday, off and on, scattered showers and storms likely. Can't rule out a strong storm capable of producing gusty winds. We'll remain mostly cloudy with afternoon highs in the upper 80s. From the WBRC 6 Weather Center, I'm meteorologist Matt Daniel on your side.
18: Right now, it's 85 degrees at Birmingham's News Traffic and Weather Station. 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
30: Just before midnight on Saturday, February 19th, 2005, Danielle Imbeau and her friend Richard Patron left a crowded Philadelphia bar. 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
30: 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The FBI called it murder for hire.
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0: Both of them weren't the target. 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The other one was wrong place, wrong time.
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3: The 14th Amendment was specifically written for the children of freed slaves, not for people who fly in, have a baby, and claim instant citizenship for the child while the parents stay illegal. That's insanity. That's not what the authors intended, and pretending otherwise is madness and wildly dishonest. We're also not the destination of import for false and dangerous ideologies, nor corruption from people who come here fleeing corruption. The Somali fraud cases, people were brought here under the promise that they would strengthen America. And what happens? With some of our own politicians' help, they set up massive welfare scams, ripping off the very taxpayers that welcomed them here. We brought you in to make America better. And now you're stealing from us? That is not the huddled masses yearning to breathe free.
4: That's a clip from Golden Door, the 14th Amendment and Somali fraud. I talked to the president over the weekend. He said, I just saw the special. He says, great. Everybody should see this special. You'll learn an awful lot. And you'll learn that immigration is not a suicide pact. It's called the Golden Door. It's available now at glennbeck.com/torch. Tom Homan is, with me. He is our border czar. And the guy who went in and fixed Minnesota, what an incredible job. That thing was spiraling out of control, and you just show up and it takes care of itself. So thank you for that. Thank you.
5: Yeah. It didn't take care of itself. The president called me up one morning, woke me up and said, you need to go to Minnesota and fix this mess. And I said, when? He said, today. So I went up there within a few hours. I was on the ground in Minnesota.
4: So I saw something, gosh, just today where it was Mom Donnie on 4th of July saying that these guys just show up in masks and unmarked vans and they're just taking all these people away. Can you respond to that?
5: Yeah, well, you know, what Mom Donnie doesn't understand, we're doing the same thing we've done for decades. We're enforcing immigration law. And the reason we're wearing masks is because of the 8,000% increase in death threats. I mean, just not against the agents, against their spouses and their children. So same thing I've yelled at every Democrat on the Hill that says take the mask off. I said, we'll take the mask off when you stop going on national media and comparing ICE to the Nazis and the secret police, because you are driving the hate. You are driving the hateful rhetoric that's causing the spike in attacks. I said, so why don't you support ICE, because they're enforcing laws that you wrote. So if they're the secret police for enforcing that, what's it make you? You wrote the law. Right. So stop the hateful rhetoric and masks can come off quickly.
4: There's no chance of that happening, is there? They don't seem to be slowing down. And I don't understand, how do you deal with a city like New York that's a sanctuary city and they're not going to comply? How are we a country if cities can just pick and choose what they want to do? And they're becoming more and more belligerent about it.
5: Exactly. So, you know, thank God Todd Blanche and his people are filing lawsuits against sanctuary cities. And some are looking good. A few, we've had some recent setbacks in a couple of them, but you got radical judges that make decisions not based on law, but out of hatred for the Trump administration. But we're appealing those decisions. So I really think we'll be successful in the sanctuary city lawsuits. Because, you know, and what I explained to, you know, Governor Hochul, and we want to talk about Minnesota, Governor Hochul just signed legislation that ended our 287G agreements with some, you know, big sheriffs in New York State. She refused for any county jail to work with us on retention space. And I sat down with her, explained to her what we did in Minnesota. I said, you know, the way we fixed Minnesota, we gained support from the local sheriffs so we can arrest the bad guy in the safety and security of a jail, which is safer for the agent, safer for the alien, and safer for the community. One agent arrests one bad guy. But what you force us in Minnesota to do, since we're a sanctuary state, we got to send a whole team out, which is six or seven fugitive operations, six or seven people on a fugitive team, operation team, to go arrest somebody in the public. So if you let us in the jail, rather than, you know, six people on the streets looking at this guy, we got one person in the jail. It just makes sense. And that's how we won Minnesota. We got unprecedented support. So that caused us to take more of our agents off the street and do it in the jail. And I explained it to Governor Hochul. And I said, because when you force us into the street, we got to send teams out there to do that. When we find the bad guy, which we will, many times are with others. Others that are in the country illegally may not be a public safety threat, but they're coming too. So it results in more agents in the streets. It results in more collateral arrests. And it's a community safety issue when you release a public safety threat back
4: to the public. How does she respond to that?
5: Completely ignored and signed the legislation 3 weeks later. And that's why I told her, okay, now you forced us to send more agents to New York to enforce immigration law when it would have took less because you took the efficiencies of the jailway. And what she's ignoring is the fact now we can't rent a bed from a sheriff. So every illegal alien we arrest in New York will be immediately put on an airplane and sent out of state. How does that benefit the immigrant community? And, you know, they don't go through
4: the
5: proceedings.
4: Process.
5: Yeah. They have no access to their family because we moved them out of state. So it wasn't about protecting the immigrant community. This is about her supporting sanctuary.
4: Isn't there something in the Constitution about the supremacy of the federal law?
5: Absolutely. And I think that's why DOJ is all over this, suing these sanctuary cities.
4: You think that's coming next?
5: Well, they've already filed lawsuits against several. And we got to keep doing it. I know Todd Blanche is serious about it. President Trump's serious about taking these sanctuary cities on. But what sanctuary cities are causing because of their policies is we're going to flood the zone. I mean, we got 10,000 new agents, about 8,000 around border right now. All these new resources are going to be assigned to sanctuary cities because that's where the problem is. We don't have that problem in Florida, right? We don't have that problem in Texas. The sheriffs and chiefs are working with us. So when you take that efficiency away and we got to send more fugitive teams out, that's where the surge of agents are going to go, to sanctuary states like New York.
4: When you put the agents, or maybe you didn't do it, but ICE agents went in and they were serving at airports, I think, during the shutdown. And I went through an airport and they were handing out water and they were polite and nice. And I thought, this is the best PR for ICE I've seen. You have to hire more people to do all these things. They are so hated by some. Are you concerned at all about them turning dark at all just because of what they have to go through, that they just become callous?
5: No, I think, you know, like every agency, there's bad dentists, there's bad doctors, and you know, every police right. agency has their share of issues, but I think the men and women of ICE that perform remarkable under the stress. The airports, President Trump, again, I had more jobs than Marco Rubio because he called me up that one day, says he needs agents at the airport. What do you think about agents at the airport, Tom? I said, I think it's a brilliant idea. He goes, good, you're in charge of it. So, but, you know, but doing that, number one, we were able to secure the airports. A lot of TSA agents were out. We secure the exit yeah. lanes. We're able to, you know, move people through the lines quicker, get the traveling Americans through the airport quicker. And but it also did what you just said. It put a new face on ICE because they don't have to wear masks in the airport because they're not doing mm-hmm. operations, right? Mm-hmm. And it got people to interact with them. And they understood, look, these are great people. These are moms and dads too. You know, they have children, they have families, and they're simply there to help the American right. people travel and keep the airport safe.
4: This birthright, or the birthright citizenship, you know, in Texas, we've seen this birthing center that is China. Are there ways, are you guys going in and arresting and breaking that? Is there anything you can do to the people who are running those things?
5: Sometimes yes, sometimes no. But HSI, Homeland Security Investigation, has increased the bird tourism investigations. People who come under, who lie in the application, come under false pretenses. You know, they're coming here for business or coming here, you know, for pleasure. In fact, they're coming here for birth. So HSI is looking at the bird tourism investigations. They've tripled down on it, especially after the Supreme Court decision. So, you know, it's unfortunate the decision came about. I'm not an attorney, but I can tell you, birthright citizenship is a major driver of illegal immigration, number one. But number two, more concerning, is the national security issue. When you have hundreds of thousands of U.S. citizens from China and Russia and other countries who are not our friends that can come back to this country and change.
4: How real is that? People would say, oh, please, it's mostly not bad. How real is that?
5: It's real. I mean, if anybody thinks, you know, China is not our friend, and I don't think Russia is our friend, and they're the two biggest countries that deal with coming to the United States for bird tourism. You got Chinese and, you know, the North Mariana Islands and Guam. I mean, it's a real issue, and it's something we're looking at right now. We're tripling down on it because of the recent decision. It's just going to inspire more people to take advantage of it. It's a national security issue that could have been fixed with the right decision. But now we got to live with it and we got to deal with it.
4: President told me maybe 6 months ago, we were talking on the phone, and I said, how concerned are you about this birthright citizens? And he said, I'm concerned. He said, I have hope that they're going to do the right thing, but not a lot of hope they're going to do the right thing. But don't worry. We have some things we can do. Do you know what he was talking about? What can we do?
5: Well, I think, again, we can deal with the national security issue and hold people accountable that are involved with that. But also, he needs to push Congress to make some changes. And Congress has, I think, Supreme Court leaned toward this issue of a Congress. So Congress needs to step up and do the right thing. But, again, I don't have a lot of hope in them either. You know, I hope they do the right thing. But, you know, same thing with, you know, the Save America Act. I mean, isn't that the right thing to do? So we'll see. But President has punted that over to Congress and ask Congress to take a hard look at this and make something happen. So let's hope that happens.
4: Can you give me some stats on, like, how many people were here when you came into office? How many people are gone now? How many are self-deporting? How, I mean, we had a slowdown there for a while of getting the bad guys out because you were dealing with things like, you know, Minnesota. It just feels like that. Is this on track?
5: Yeah. The ICE arrests are record pace. There was a slowdown. I even talked about slowdown. When I looked at it, it was like down 14%, higher sometimes. But the Department of Homeland Security was shut down. And I was up there along with my chief of staff. We sat these negotiations to open DHS up. And I can say without a doubt, the reason DHS was shut down is because of Minnesota and what they saw happen in Minnesota. And because they said it. Everything they brought up was about Minnesota or Chicago. But when I sat down and explained, well, we fixed that. We're already dealing with identifiers and uniforms. We already have body cams. We already deployed body cams. Matter of fact, the money you're holding up gives us $120 million to buy more cameras. Mm. So we fixed this issue. So, you know, they didn't want to, you know, see ICE improve. They were trying to shut down ICE or trying to take authorities away. And I told them day one, I'm not going to sit here and give up any authority ICE has to enforce immigration law. So, you know, it worked out great, right? So the reconciliations, they didn't get any of it. Things they were asking for was ridiculous, but it was all based on Minnesota, why they shut down. And now that we got the reconciliation package, the numbers are spiking. I told people, just have some faith. There's a plan, and the plan's coming together. Matter of fact, report 2 days ago, I got the numbers from ICE, and they arrested over 10,000 people in less than 5 days, which is a record for the agency. And that's just ICE. It's not ICE, Border Patrol, FBI, DA, that we had to all of government in first year. This is just ICE. They're hitting record numbers.
4: So one of the things, and I've only got about 45 seconds left for this answer, but one of the things that I was always concerned about was the border wall, because that protects us against future. We never thought that an administration would just start flying people over our border. But the border wall. And nobody's really talking about it. We're almost done with it, aren't we?
5: As of this morning, we have already built 132 miles of wall. All the wall since President Trump, plus the plus secondary wall and buoy bears, hundreds of miles of buoy bears in the river. So I can say by the end of 2027, every mile wall will be in the ground. By the end of next year. They're building wall quicker and cheaper than they did during Trump 45. But CBP is doing a great job.
4: Wow.
5: And thanks. And for that, with the help of the Department of War, too. They're on the ground, too, helping us.
4: Tom, it's great to see you.
5: Great seeing you, sir.
4: Good to have you here. Thank you so much. God bless you.
5: All right, buddy.
4: Keep up the good work. And please thank all of the officers for what they do.
5: God bless every Border Patrol agent, ICE agent out there.
4: Yeah, thank you.
6: If you believe the truth still matters, you're in the right place. Glenn Beck will be right back.

0: You know, I was just reading an article, and it was a list of market downturns for the U.S. economy. Now, it got me thinking. Markets crash, things go up, things go down. It doesn't seem to be a matter of if or when, right? I mean, the Depression, 1929, the Recession, 1937, the flash crash, 1962, oil crisis in the 70s, Black Monday, 1987, dot-com bubble, 2008 crisis. 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
22: I have to tell you one story I learned at the National Archives about the Declaration of Independence. And you will not see this on any copies. It's only on the original. On the original, if you go to see it, look at the lower left-hand corner. You will see a man's handprint. This giant print of a hand. And they went back and they were trying to find out when that print was done. And they look in pictures and they can't see it until about 1924. It's not there in like 1919 or 1920 in a photo. And then the first time it appears is 1924. Well, between 20 and 24, it was at the State Department, just hanging out open, okay? This is why you can't see and read any of the words, because it was just open to the open air. And they put it in the smoking room. Preservation's changed a little bit. So they put it in the smoking room, and it's open, and they think that somebody just came up to it, you know, smoking and drinking at the State Department, like, this document is great. And just put his hand on it. I hope that he was drunk enough so when he lifted his hand, he didn't see the print and go, oh, crap.
23: Don't tell anybody it was...

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18: In the sand, I'm Daria Albinger, Fox News. Iran's Revolutionary Guard has declared the Strait of Hormuz closed after the latest round of retaliatory strikes between it and the U.S.
19: It appears that act of revenge by Iran was foiled when President Trump attended that NATO summit in Turkey, a country that borders Iran. With the ceasefire over earlier today, Israeli forces stopped a plot of their own. Troops from the IDF's Golani Division spotted Hezbollah fighters bringing anti-tank missiles into a building inside the southern Lebanon buffer zone. The IDF watched the terrorists bring these rounds into the building. They waited until the terrorists were all inside and leveled the building. The IDF said secondary explosions were seen afterwards. Recall last month, Hezbollah fired similar anti-tank rounds at an Israeli Merkava tank, killing all 4 soldiers inside.
18: Fox's Lucas Tomlinson in Tel Aviv. The Pentagon's released another batch of UAP files, what we used to call UFOs, and this one includes what appears to be a mysterious star-shaped object.
20: One of the videos was captured just last year by the U.S. Pacific Command. The footage was taken on January 1st over the Yellow Sea, and it shows an unidentified object that looks like a 6-point star. President Trump has demanded transparency regarding unidentified flying objects, aerial phenomena, and alien life. But the Pentagon has previously said they found no evidence of aliens or extraterrestrial intelligence. They've suggested other reasons for these unresolved cases, including lack of sufficient data. They say the private sector is welcome to provide their own expertise. And in the meantime, they will continue to release new files in the coming weeks on a rolling basis.
18: That's Fox's Madeline Rivera. At the World Cup, Norway and England have gone into extra time. Certainly an exciting match. Right now, it is Norway over England 2-1 with extra time right now. And tonight, Argentina and Switzerland will meet in Kansas City beginning at 9 p.m. America's listening to Fox News.
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